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0: 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Nathan M, big show tomorrow morning. What's happening?
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0: 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Right here on Today FM. 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
3: Oh, Emily from Narrabeen, hit me. What is your guilty pleasure?
4: Oh, current guilty pleasure is just having a wander through Bunnings and then buying things to redecorate my home, even though I have absolutely no carpentry skills, but I'm just going to red hot go.
3: Mate, it is a trap, isn't it, going into Bunnings? 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
4: Never.
3: No, so you're saying your guilty pleasure would be a voucher from Bunnings?
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3: I love that. Now, if that was presented to you, but you had the opportunity to flip it for the mystery cash, what would you do in that scenario?
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3: Why not? 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
4: Great. Thanks so much.
3: My pleasure. If you see a fancy new house in Narrabeen, it's all decked out, you know it's Emily's. Okay, Sydney, you want to be a part of Today FM's 100K Guilty Pleasure. It's very simple. You keep it here. You listen out for your cue to call. When you hear it, you give us a call. 131060 is the number. And your next cue to call is coming up just before 1 p.m.
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0: Oh, we have an epic prize pool of guilty pleasures hooking you up with the prizes you want to win, Sydney. Let's go to Monica in Winston Hills. Have you got a guilty pleasure?
4: Yes, I do. So I'd want to go to a music festival this summer. So I'm a mum of two and I don't get to go out much anymore. So yeah, as a millennial mum, I just want to go out again, have fun.
0: What's this music festival called?
4: It's called Hypersonic. It's in November this year.
0: I want to know, though, would you risk it for a shot of the mystery cash?
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0: Okay, so that sounds like to me you're pretty desperate for these concert tickets, so, I mean, you really want to go to that, obviously.
4: Oh, like 10 out of 10. Yeah. Like, I need to get there.
0: All right, well, let's put you on the list for your guilty pleasure, okay?
4: Sounds good, thank you.
0: The choice is yours. Would you take the guilty slash or risk it for the mystery cash? We are opening up the phones again after 1 o'clock this afternoon on Today FM.
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0: back to the 90s with the Spice Girls. We'll do Stop in minutes next to Kanye. Come up in the spot looking extra fly. Yeah. And hooking you up with the prizes you want to win with Today FM's $100,000 Guilty Pleasures. 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

0: proposed cuts to migration would damage the economy. Angus Taylor has attempted to clarify whether it would cut the amount of skilled migrants coming to Australia.
1: Someone on a bridging visa or a temporary graduate visa typically is paying on average about $10,000 in tax. Whereas a temporary skill visa is coming in and making a contribution. They might be working in the construction sector, might be working as an engineer or as a doctor. They're paying over $30,000 in tax.
0: A landmark ruling in the High Court, it's found planning authorities are legally required to take into account local climate change impacts when it comes to approving fossil fuel projects. Three out of five judges deciding to uphold a ruling by the New South Wales Court of Appeal to overturn the proposed expansion of the Mount Pleasant coal mine. And lawyers say death row inmate Krista Pike is now conscious and speaking after a failed execution. The 50-year-old is receiving critical care in Nashville after surviving two lethal injections last week. A possible arvo shower, a top of 19, down to 12 tonight in Sydney. Cloudy tomorrow, a top of 20. Clearing Friday, sunny, a top around 23. 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

0: 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Sonia's in Westmead, a trip to George Street's looming for you.
1: I want an Apple MacBook Pro. 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I had to share an ordinary computer with my husband. It meant that now I can take my little laptop and go and work in the kitchen or in the comfort of the lounge room and have the freedom to move around and do what I want at the time I want to do
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4: What's your pleasure?
0: Oh, yeah, we are hooking you up with the prizes you want to win, Sydney. Let's go to Parramatta. Anna, have you got a guilty pleasure?
5: Oh, look, everyone's just come out of hibernation and I just want to take my daughter and my daughter-in-law away from their families and do a weekend at the Crown in the city.
0: Oh, yeah, that'd be nice, wouldn't it?
5: It certainly would be.
0: Have you ever been to the Crown?
5: I haven't, no. It's overlooking Darling Harbour. You know, the location is pretty swish in the city there.
0: You've got amazing views. You'll have amazing company, Anna. So let's chuck you on the standby list to get you that one step closer to getting that weekend away with your daughter-in-law and your daughter.
5: Oh, you are amazing. Thank you. Woohoo! Thank
0: you. You are very welcome. The choice is yours. Take the guilty splash or risk it for the mystery cash. Today FM's $100,000 guilty pleasures. We are opening up the phones again after 2 o'clock this afternoon on Today FM.
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30: Hey there, I'm Brett Thomas. A High Court ruling could have a big impact on future fossil fuel projects nationally. Three out of five judges agreeing with the New South Wales Hunter Valley Community Group, emissions need to be considered. The group had successfully stopped the expansion of the Mount Pleasant coal mine last year. The Coalition says its migration crackdown won't come at the expense of critical workers. National's frontbencher Bridget McKenzie telling Seven the policy would focus heavily on skilled migrants, including workers needed in aged care and healthcare.
31: We are absolutely targeting the skilled workforce that we need, and that's why this will be an almost budget neutral position for the economy, because those highly skilled migrants that want to help us build a safe and prosperous country.
30: And a young police constable killed in a crash is being farewelled this hour. Mia Lay was just 20 when a marked police vehicle hit a tree in inner Sydney last month. She'd been with the force for only 16 months.
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30: A possible arvo shower, a top of 19, down to 12 tonight in Sydney. Cloudy tomorrow, a top of 20. Clearing Friday, sunny, a top around 23. 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
0: The question is, though, will you take the Guilty Splash or risk it for the mystery cash? 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

0: about?
1: I think stupid song. 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And I was like, joyful and happy. And I went home and I wrote stupid song. It really reminds me of being in New York.
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3: 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They say what they gonna say. 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

0: Get bill shock. 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
1: I would like the money.
0: Or 10 cents?
1: Oh my gosh.
0: The guilty splash?
1: Guilty pleasure, please.
0: Or mystery cash?
1: I don't know. What do you think?

0: 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Cherie's in Bly Park. What is it for you?
1: I want a month's worth of my rent paid so that I don't have to work.
0: I mean, look, I get it, you know, in this economy, in this, you know, cost of living crisis that we've got.
1: It really is, and it is a guilty pleasure because obviously I feel bad about not working.
0: Yeah.
1: But at the same time, I've got to work to pay the rent.
0: Well, that's, you know what, that's exactly right. You take the guilty splash or risk it for the mystery cash. We're opening up the phones in less than 10 minutes.

0: I'm so excited you can finally hear my new song, Patient Zero. Patient Zero. One of my friends had been reached out to by the new girlfriend of an ex of hers, asking for guidance on if she had had the same experiences with this guy. I wonder if I could write something from the perspective of getting this phone call. And Patient Zero is the result, and I'm really proud of it.
1: I hope you like it.
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0: 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Let's go to Colleroy James. What's your guilty pleasure?
5: I've got a bit of a thing with new carpet smells.
0: I want to get
5: new carpet in the bedroom. It's disgusting, and I want to spice up the bedroom with new carpet.
0: Okay, so the carpet you've got at the moment isn't doing it for you. What kind of carpet are we looking for?
5: 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It's just gross.
0: James, let's put you on the standby list, okay?
5: 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Can't wait. You are
0: very welcome. The choice is yours. Take the guilty splash or risk it for the mystery cash. 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
4: 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And watch out for changed traffic conditions on Military Road, one through Neutral Bay or Wycombe Road, and another one through Cremorne at Spot Off Street. 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

0: with a march down Bathurst Street. The 20-year-old was killed in a crash while on duty in Redfern. The Jewish community has gathered at Bondi to commemorate the October 7 Hamas attack on Israel 3 years ago. Pro-Palestine protesters will gather at Town Hall tonight for a Gaza vigil. A 17-year-old boy has died after falling from a building in Surrey Hills overnight. Former NRL player Jamil Hopewate has faced court for the first time over an alleged drink-driving crash in Narraweena last month. He didn't enter a plea and will return to court later this month. And Randwick Council will help fund the state's next big thing, a giant pink slug guarding the town of Narrabri. Sydney's weather, possible showers, heading for a low of 12 degrees overnight. Cloudy tomorrow with a top of 20. 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
1: It's the one and only Carrie Bickmore
4: and Tommy Little. This is Carrie and Tommy.
5: Yeah, yeah, yeah. Yes, welcome to it for your Wednesday afternoon, and he is back.
6: He's back.
7: G'day, gang. How are we?
6: We missed ya.
7: What's happened? What's happened?
6: I've coughed my way through 3 days, so yeah, it'd be nice to...
7: You sound like you might die, Kat.
6: Yeah, I'm on the verge. No, it's been...
7: I thought you got a new voice box. I thought we were good.
6: Sorry,
7: and
6: yeah,
7: fixed.
6: We What's were happened? Fixed, and then I got influenza A. What have you missed? I had to catch my daughter's vomit.
7: Okay,
6: that's nice. It was like a game of like...
7: Because you love vomit too, notoriously.
6: I do. And yes. I'd never done that before, so that was parenting first.
7: Yep.
6: What else has been happening?
8: Put a leaf blower up Pete Hellier.
6: Yep.
7: Did ya?
6: Yep, I've been filming kids in the wild when I shouldn't have been.
7: Was that for that competition, Who's Blowing Pete?
8: No, that was just a bit of free
6: But what
8: time.
6: Have you been up to, more importantly?
7: Oh, I've been around the world, and I've come back to tell tales of all the various places I've been.
6: When we heard that you couldn't come home, I started to panic that you'd been locked up.
7: Nah, I haven't been locked up. I just thought my eardrums were going to burst, and so I thought I'd give it a couple of days.
6: Smart.
7: Yeah.
6: Smart.
7: But up next, it was almost... I almost got to go to one of the greatest sporting events that I'll never get to see, and I need to tell you about it next.

0: Tempest City, that is self-aware for your Wednesday, Arvo. It's Carrie and Tommy. Cash Drawer is back after four. Are you drawing again today? Or
1: yeah.
2: I think... gave it away the other day.
1: Did you?
2: $1,381. First go, they got it.
1: Then I'll never draw again.
2: Why?
1: Because you draw.
2: No. I lost it after that. But it was just first go. It had a real, it feels good.
1: Okay, we're doing that again at four. I have just got back from being away. I went to visit an oracle, which is a story for another time. Which, have you ever done that, Carrie?
2: What's an oracle?
1: Someone that can see into the future.
2: No.
1: Oh, so that was the purpose of my trip.
2: Was it?
1: But then when
2: You didn't tell us that before you left.
1: I didn't want to.
2: Now I have questions about the oracle.
1: Nah, for another time.
2: Okay.
1: Anyway, then I found myself in America and there was something else that I really wanted to do. Mm-hmm. I'd spoke to producer Kizzy and we'd talked about, we both love our sports, and particularly I wanted to go see a college football game, and he goes, you've got to go to Knoxville.
2: Right? Oh, I thought he told you to go to Dollywood.
3: I did.
1: Because
2: Dolly Parton died. Did you do that though?
1: Yes, I did.
2: Great.
1: Yes.
2: Okay, so Johnny Knoxville, is a place or
1: Knoxville
2: a person?
1: Is a place, but yes. I did not know. Johnny Knoxville is named Johnny Knoxville because he's from Knoxville.
2: There you
1: so
2: go.
1: That is a stage name.
2: Okay.
1: Yes, and as you know, I love Jackass, love Johnny Knoxville. Yes. Anyway, this is all a sidetracked. I had tickets to go to this game, right, and we were about three states away and we were driving in our big Ram truck that we drove through America, and we stopped at Tuscaloosa, Alabama, just to have some lunch. And my housemate, Johnny, said, how far do we have to drive? And I said, it's 7 hours, and the game was the next day. And he said, bro, that's too far. And he said, I'm too hungover to drive. And I said, you just have to sleep in the car. And he goes, I can't. And the server said to us, she goes, what are you guys talking about? And Johnny goes, oh, he wants me to go to some game. And she goes, you better be going to an Alabama game. And he looks at me and he goes, can we please go to an Alabama game? And then she goes, you have to go to an Alabama game. And the Alabama game was the same day, the next day. And I said, Johnny, we can't do both. And he said, I know. I don't want to go to Tennessee. I want to just stay here in Alabama. So then I bought tickets to also go to the Alabama game.
2: So you'd already got the tickets for the Tennessee game.
1: Yeah.
2: Okay.
1: But Johnny didn't want to drive that far.
2: Okay. But that's okay. And, at least you got a game in, yeah?
1: And it was only because we stopped in Tuscaloosa, Alabama, and they happened to have a game there the next day. And so we stayed and we went to that one, and it was wonderful. It was still great. Until I found out what happened at the Tennessee game that I wanted to go to.
2: Happened at the Tennessee
1: Johnny game. Knoxville, as you've already mentioned, he turned up, and he was the guest picker there for the game. And I believe, Kieran, one little detail.
3: Fired himself out of a cannon.
1: Got shot out of a cannon.
2: That's you want to do.
1: Isn't that something I wanted to do? You know who else was at the game, Carrie?
2: Who else?
1: Donald Trump was at the game, which, as you know, I don't care if he's there or not, but, as you know, one of my main interests in life is aviation. Do you know how he got in and out? Air Force One. So I would have got to see Air Force One.
2: Oh, my God.
1: Fly in and out.
2: And what did you get? You just got a game.
1: I got to see a game. It was pretty good.
3: Do you want to know the best bit about it all? It's the first time in 70 years they've played each other, and they won't play each other again probably for the same amount of time.
1: And
3: it was Tennessee versus Texas.
1: And the score in the end was 20-17. It came down to the last play.
2: Oh, my God.
1: And apparently it's considered one of the greatest college games of all time.
2: Dark at Johnny.
1: And then for the rest of the trip, whenever we told anyone what we'd done, like we've been to a college game, everyone on our trip went, oh,
2: did you go to the Tennessee one?
1: They went, hey, you've got a bucket list stadium that you have to go to. And Johnny would go, please don't tell him it's Knoxville. And they're like, it's Knoxville. Yes.
2: Johnny. Johnny.
3: So can I tell you what's so good about it? And this is why I was trying to get Tommy to go there. I was texting him all the time, like, did you go? Didn't get a response because he was angry, obviously. Mm. Is that Knoxville has a population of about 50,000, but the stadium seats 108,000 people. So the whole state clamours into one stadium.
2: So cool.
1: Give us a call.
2: Oh, Johnny. I mean, to be fair, you probably got him drunk, did you, the night that then he was hungover?
1: He drinks by himself.
2: Does he?
1: Of his own accord.
2: Does he?
1: 13-10-60. I want to know, what did your mate screw up for you? Did you have your heart set on going, and what did you miss out on just because your mate screwed it for you? Give us a call.
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0: Sienna Spiro, that is Great Expectation for your Wednesday arvo. 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
1: Your version of wellness is still doing your Kegels every morning, right?
0: Yeah, and yep. Afternoon.
1: Yep. Oh, should we do, it's actually been a while.
2: It has been a while.
1: Should we do some Kegels?
2: We should absolutely. I haven't done mine in years.
1: Yeah.
2: You know what happens.
1: Have you not done yours in years?
2: Quite
1: genuinely.
2: What's
1: happened to your pelvic floor, Carrie?
2: It's gone. Dropped out from me.
1: Did it?
0: Everybody
3: it's
0: now.
3: It's Kegel time. Take your pelvic floor to paradise. My, please don't we.
0: Join in if you're driving.
2: Oh, I've discovered again. It's back. I felt the floor's back.
3: 3, 2, 1, clench.
2: Oh, no, then you bring those eyes back again. See,
1: I was going clench.
0: Yeah,
1: clench.
0: I think the echo really messes with everyone.
1: Oh, sorry, you just meant to clench and then relax.
0: I think you're supposed to clench and hold.
1: I think I might just be clenching my butthole.
2: But you're not meant to, no.
0: Your Kegels are around your butthole,
2: but isn't your Kegels.
0: Oh, I haven't
1: where
0: been
1: is it for a...
2: Internal,
1: for
2: a, yeah.
1: Yeah, I think
2: I don't know if you've got a pelvic floor.
1: I think I'm just still in my butthole.
2: Yeah, well, you know what? That's also a win, isn't it?
1: Archer.
0: We'll make you a new song.
1: Archer, do you do your Kegels?
4: No, I can't say I do, guys.
1: Okay. Sorry, Archer, you have called in because we're asking on 131060, what did you miss out on because a mate screwed it up? I wanted to go see a Tennessee State football game over in the States, and my mate was too hungover to be a passenger in the drive.
2: You missed so Johnny Knoxville. It's shot out of a cannon?
1: Yeah, at a capacity crowd of 108,000. Their president was there, so I would have also got to see Air Force One fly in and fly out. And me love of the planes.
2: And the biggest game? The first time they've been together in 70 years?
1: Yep. Anyway, Archer, what did you miss out on?
4: Well, when I was hearing about you missing out going to see the Tennessee-Texas game, yes. I've spent the last 2 years in the States myself. I was in college there in Memphis. So we were about 40 minutes away from Old Mississippi University.
1: Yep.
4: And so one of the fraternities had hired Soulja Boy to come perform.
1: Sick.
4: So awesome. So my mate, who was from America, he was our driver. He was hyping us up all day. Oh, we've got to go. It's free tickets. Like, perfect. Yes. And we're like, you know, finally got on. We're like, okay, fine, we'll go. It was around, you know, 2 in the arvo. It was about a 40-minute drive down. He's performing at 6:30. It gets to about maybe 5. We're like, all right, let's get going. Let's get the ball going. He doesn't answer us. We start calling him. He's like, he finally picks up. It's around like 6:15. And he goes, my bad, I just had a nap.
1: Oh, my God.
4: And I was like, are you serious? We ended up going down. We ended up, you know, heading down there anyway. But I was like, we missed a once-in-a-lifetime opportunity to see Soulja Boy. And I was like, oh.
2: Who's Soulja Boy? Oh, yeah, I know.
1: Is Soulja Boy also Watch Me Nae Nae?
0: No, I think it's...
1: Oh, yeah. Sorry, Archer, is this just rubbing salt into the wounds?
4: Oh, a little bit, guys, a little bit. I had to take it. I had to take all these songs out of my playlist.
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8: 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We've got a breakdown in Mascot on the M5. It's eastbound in the Cooks River Tunnel blocking lane 1. Sydney CBD, a police operation closing all eastbound lanes on Kent Street at Bathurst Street. Diversions via Kent Street now. The unpaid toll process has changed. 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

0: Tommy driving you home for your Wednesday afternoon. We got $100,000 to give away in Guilty Pleasures. It's back after 5 o'clock.
1: Oh, bloody hell. Wait.
0: You'll have to stay.
2: I'm gone for a couple of days and the cash goes through the roof. I'll take a couple more off. Let's kick it up to about 1 million.
1: Up next, though.
2: No.
1: Don't think we got that much.
2: We're not doing that?
1: Nah. You'd have to go away for a few years. I don't think we've got.
2: I can.
1: Yeah. Up next, you say to me all the time, I think you think I'm a tough parent, yeah?
2: I think you're a wonderful parent, Carrie.
1: But that's not the question. Tough, though.
2: Whatever you'd like me to say
1: tough
2: at this point.
1: Tough but fair?
2: I'd say you're awful.
1: Anyway, I've been getting it all wrong for 19 years. Okay. I'm going to talk about it next.
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0: Your Wednesday arvo, it's Carrie and Tommy driving you home. Cash Drawer is back after 4 o'clock today.
1: So I think I've missed a trick in this world of parenting.
2: Yeah? What's happened?
1: I didn't realise that parents were doing stuff to get back at their kids for being brats.
2: Oh, are we getting revenge on the kids?
1: I didn't know this was a thing. Oh. I've never revenge parented.
2: Haven't you?
1: I don't think I have.
2: Carrie, I know you. I reckon you have.
1: I reckon when you gave
2: your son new grip for his tennis racket as a birthday present.
1: That wasn't revenge. That was me just trying to raise a kid that's not entitled.
0: What about the tantrum, the reverse tantrum you threw in the supermarket?
1: Yeah. Yeah, that's true.
0: It kind of counts, but it's also a good lesson.
1: That's petty. Yeah. That is petty because I've discovered parents are being petty everywhere. Oh. And you can call us 13 10 60 if you're a petty parent. So I saw this thing on TikTok this morning. And it was a mum who said that her kids, she said that the little like caption on the video was ruining my kids' whole day because they ruin my morning. And I was like, oh, what is she doing?
2: Yeah.
1: So they get into a lift. And when you get into a lift, what's the one thing the kid wants to do?
2: Push all the buttons. It's what I still want to do. Yeah.
1: So she quickly pushed the buttons before the kid could push the buttons.
2: That's so funny.
1: Yeah. And then she was like, oh, well, stuffed up my morning, so I'm going to stuff up yours.
0: Does the kid even remember, though?
1: And then you can hear him in the background going, I wanted to push the button like this. And she's just happy with herself, right?
2: I literally witnessed when I was overseas, I was going on a roller coaster and like it was at a theme park and I literally witnessed there was a mum, a dad and their boy. And the dad said no to the kid, you've been a brat, so you have to sit in the second row. And then the dad sat in the front row of the roller coaster with the mum. While the kid sat behind by himself.
1: So then I opened the TikTok feed and it was just like parenting message after parenting, all these mums and dads going, oh, this is how I petty parent. It's a movement, people.
2: Is it?
1: Like you've heard of helicopter parenting. You've heard this is a movement that I'm yet to partake in. So some of the other things people are doing are things like I'll buy a toy and my kid will throw a tantrum over not being the right toy. And so when we get out of the store, I make them go give it to a random kid in the parking lot.
2: That's nice.
1: That's a nice thing to do. Another one said my 5-year-old daughter carved stars and numbers into our wood dining table and tried to blame it on her 2-year-old sister, so I beheaded her favourite toy.
2: That's a lot.
1: My daughter took it upon herself to open a lollipop right at the register without asking first. I put it on the counter, paid for it, and had the cashier throw it straight in the trash in front of her eyes. Like, this is nasty.
2: Is it nasty? I feel like all of these are quite...
1: The toy one
0: is a good lesson.
2: I feel like all of these are kind of good lessons.
0: I mean, the chopping the head off one's a bit.
1: Well, this one says, I remember when I was a kid, I told my mum I wanted a new mum while we were driving. And she stopped the car, kicked me out and said, since you don't want me to be your mum, I can't be around kids that don't want me to be around. And so you better find a new one. And she drove off and left me at the gas station.
2: I've told you before, haven't I, that I had a kid in primary school and he had a Game Boy. And when I was a kid, that was the hottest thing ever. And I was like, bro, how did you get a Game Boy? And he said it was so easy. I just told my parents, either get me a Game Boy or I'm going to run away from home. And so I went home that day and I went, hey, guess what, parents? You get me a Game Boy or I'm going to run away from home. My dad and my brother packed me a bag. And they just sent me out. And I just went and I was too scared to cross the main road that was near my house. So I just went, sat on the corner for half an hour, cried and came back. Great lesson.
1: I mean, great parenting. Great parenting. Last one here, my kid threw a squishy at me while I was driving. So I just opened the window and threw it straight out. I mean, I've got so many squishies. Squishies have ruined my life.
0: What's a squishy?
1: At the moment. Squishy. You know the squishies the kids have got?
2: Aren't they for the kids, Kay?
1: Dumplings and Nitos. And I like a Nito. They're quite hard and firm to press. So really good under... Actually, I think I'm coming back on board. I think I like a squishy. I don't like the ones that gather all the, like, fur and hair around them from the carpet.
2: I feel like you're messier than your kids and you blame your kids.
1: No, we're all messy.
2: What about the chewing gum pile? Is that still in
1: my car?
0: That's the squishy.
1: That's the 13 10 60. When have you petty parented? What little stuff have you done to get back at your kids? I didn't realise this was a thing, but it's happening all over the world. Give us a call. 13 10 60.
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6: 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Sydney CBD, a police operation closing Kent Street eastbound at Bathurst Street. Hinchinbrook on Cowpaster Road, a three-vehicle pile-up southbound just past the M7. Crowded car with the ultimate road trip playlist? 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

0: Olivia Dean.
1: She was so good the other night.
0: Baby steps for your Wednesday arvo. It's Carrie and Tommy.
1: So we're talking about petty parenting.
2: Yep.
1: So there was a lady that posted on TikTok this morning that her kids had given her that all morning. So when she got into the lift, her kid's favourite thing is to run and press the button in the lift, and she got in before him. Yeah. Ah, sucker. Petty parenting. Never thought to do it. Might start. I mean, if I started doing that, I think my daughters would be like, what are you doing?
2: Yeah. Mm. I can't imagine either of them being upset at you pressing all the buttons in a lift.
1: I don't even think they're not even those kind of
2: like
1: kids.
2: They'd roll their eyes about,
1: oh, my God, mum.
2: Oh, yes. Mum's being a fun mum again.
1: Lola, is your mum a petty parent?
3: Yes.
1: What does she do?
3: When I was like 9, she was taking me, my sister and my brother out for like a shopping day out.
2: Yeah.
3: And my brother and I kept arguing, so she dropped us at home and took my younger sister out and went and bought her donuts and took her shopping. And she posted on Instagram that she's having a day out with her good child.
1: Oh, Lola, you don't sound naughty. Are you giving your mum grief now that you're 15, or are you good?
3: Am I good? Or am I giving you grief?
4: Depends on the day, the hour.
2: Hey, Lola, have you ever been, like, are they Instagram posts with the good child? Have you ever been featured in one of those? Or was that a once-off?
3: Definitely not.
1: So funny.
2: Good on you, Lola. Thank you. G'day, Leanne.
5: Hi.
2: What's your petty parenting story?
5: So I was in the department store with my kids, and they kept looking at things, touching at things, and then I was like, come on, let's go. We've got things to do. And I got sick and tired of them not listening, so I decided to say, I'm leaving, and then I hid in an aisle where I could see them, and then I saw that they noticed I wasn't there and tried to look for me, and the panic in their face, and they were running up and down and looking for me. I could see them the whole time.
1: How long did you give it?
5: I gave it about, well, my eldest started to cry because she was running like really fast up and down the aisle screaming and scaring her little sister. So I was like, oh, my gosh, I'm over here. Like, I was only an aisle or two away from you. And I said, that's, you know, that's to teach you a lesson. So when I say go, let's go, you know, and stop messing about.
2: Did it work, Leanne? Did it teach them a lesson?
5: It did. It did. Almost to the point where they didn't want to leave me because I was scared that I wasn't going to come back, or if I had to go and pay for something.
1: Oh, my God, you made a rod for your own
2: back. Leanne, how are you going to feel about in 18 years' time when they've got attachment issues and struggle to form healthy relationships and they give you a call to tell you it might be your fault? How do you feel?
5: I know. Look, I don't know. I very much am that parent that gets in the lift and presses all the buttons before.
1: You're a petty parent, Leanne. Yeah, that's what you are.
5: I am absolutely a petty parent. I've also done it with TV. So if I've tried to watch a program and they're screaming and shouting, when they're watching their program, I turn around and then
2: we can go on to the next one.
1: Oh, my God. Did you? I was like,
2: I was just giving the petty parent a dose of their own medicine. G'day, Ash. Hey, Ash.
6: Hello, how are we?
2: Yeah, good. Are you the petty parent?
6: Yes, or I think so. I got sick of bath time being a battle with my 4-year-old, with either becoming a game and chasing him around the house.
2: Yep.
6: That I said, you've got one more warning, otherwise you're going in with your clothes on. And he didn't like it, or he didn't take the warning, so I put him in the shower with all his clothes on. and he lost it.
1: And how do you feel about showers now?
6: Well, so it's hot and cold, but most of the time he's in there knowing that's the last warning and comes in, takes his clothes off. But I do get a bit of excitement every now and then if he doesn't, and I get to throw him in with his clothes on.
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10: 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A three-vehicle pile-up in Hinchinbrook Brook on Cowpaster Road southbound just past the M7 and a breakdown in Riverwood on the M5 westbound off ramp to Belmore Road. You wouldn't operate a chainsaw blindfolded, so why dig without searching before you dig first? 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
5: Good afternoon, Angela Cox here with your 4 o'clock news headlines. Hundreds of Sydneysiders have gathered at Bondi, 3 years on from the October 7 attacks. Meanwhile, pro-Palestine protesters are preparing for a Gaza vigil at Town Hall tonight. Police Constable Mia Lay has been farewelled at St Andrew's Cathedral this afternoon. The 20-year-old was killed in a crash while on duty in Redfern. A 17-year-old boy has died after falling 5 stories from a building in Surrey Hills. 2 friends were with him at the time, but they weren't hurt. The widower of notorious fraudster Melissa Caddick, Anthony Coletti, has been cleared of assaulting a 73-year-old dog walker at the Vaucluse Lighthouse Reserve last year. And a reminder to wash your fruit and veg. A new investigation has found illegal levels of pesticide on a variety of supermarket produce.
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5: Sydney's weather, possible showers, heading for a low of 12 degrees overnight. Cloudy tomorrow with a top of 20. For Sydney's best news, sport and weather, watch 7 News tonight at 6 on 7 and streaming on 7 Plus.
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0: And so
1: it's the silver hand now.
0: No, copper. It's copper. It's a rusty copper old this. Copper hand. Hey Ben, you want to copper some money?
2: Yes. Hello.
0: Hello. Hello. Are you are you a copper, Ben?
2: Am I a copper? Mm. No, I'm not.
0: Okay, that's okay.
3: We just like just, to check.
0: It's just good to check. Carrie was just going to reveal what she's been up to. Carrie, do you want to tell Ben? Because he's not a copper, so you can't be incriminated.
1: Ben, are you ready to play Cash Draw?
2: I am.
0: Okay. Right. I'm going to draw three numbers, Ben, so the number you're going to guess is in the hundreds. Listen yep. out. Here we go.
2: No worries.
0: Jesus, Ben, you talked over me. Hang on. Ben, here we go. What do you think, Ben?
2: 127.
0: Oh, Benny! It was 107. I'm so sorry. Oh. So close. Thank you.
1: Amy. Amy, you ready for the copper hand?
4: Also, hello.
0: Also Amy. Known as the rusty mitt.
4: Yeah.
1: Are yes. you a copper, Amy?
4: No, I'm not.
1: Okay, good.
0: That's, it would have been fine if you were, just so you know. Amy, it's going to be three numbers. Are you ready?
4: Amy. Not really, no.
0: Oh, okay. Cool, let's go to another caller then.
1: Oh, no.
0: Oh, sorry. What? Amy, well, I thought that
1: I
0: meant
1: I think she's just a bit...
0: Yeah, oh, you're nervous,
1: you're
0: Ames.
1: You're nervous, aren't you?
4: I am nervous, okay. Sorry.
0: Oh, Ames, don't be nervous. You can't... You, there's no way in this game
1: we
0: you
1: really
0: can lose.
1: We really turned around on her now, haven't you? We were ready to dump her a second ago.
0: Well, sorry, I just meant we've got a show to keep going. And it's like... Anyway, Ames, you can't lose any money, okay? It's going to be three numbers. Just do your best. You ready?
4: Okay, mate.
0: What'd you think?
4: 782.
0: Oh my gosh, it was 287, Amy. Oh, agonizingly close. Okay, quickly, Jenny, g'day, Jenny.
5: Yes, hello.
0: Hello, yes.
1: So are you my mum?
5: Sorry, no, I'm not. Do I sound like her?
3: That's another thing we like to check with all
0: Jenny.
3: Our callers.
0: Are you a copper, Jenny?
3: Yeah.
0: Okay, Jenny, I'm going to draw four numbers.
1: Okay.
0: Yeah, okay, I'm going to draw four numbers, so this is going to be in the thousands. Good luck. I reckon you're no chance, but here we go. How'd you go, Jenny?
5: Oh, my God, I have no idea.
0: Just have a guess.
5: 5698.
0: 5698? 5698.
1: No.
0: Eight. Not one of the numbers was correct. Oh. Jackpot Smo! Today FM's Carrie and Tommy, live across Sydney.

0: UN's Day Arvo. It's Carrie and Tommy driving you home. The time game is coming up soon, worth $6,400 today.
1: So I definitely, we missed you while you're away.
2: Thank you.
1: However, you'll be glad to know that the men on the team have been holding the fort while you're gone and continuing.
2: We've brought down the patriarchy.
1: No, continuing to uphold the patriarchy.
3: I don't think these guys are around me.
4: Not all of us.
3: Hang
2: on. Who was it?
1: Sammy in particular, who I've brought into question, producer Sammy. This was yesterday. We were having a chat.
2: Just before you get into it, Carrie, and I'm really sorry. Sammy's eating a banana.
1: I know. I said to him, can you come in? I need to
0: really
1: talk to you when he's
0: the
1: eating it.
0: Third banana for the day.
1: Third? That's a lot of potassium.
4: That's what everyone else said.
1: Why do you have three? Anyway, that's not what we're here to discuss. So yesterday on the show. We were discussing, I'd gone to see Olivia Dean and I was talking about how much I loved her and it got on to talking about
2: how many posts did you have to do for the tickets?
1: It got on to talking about. Sammy said I tagged the wrong person.
2: So maybe a few make goods.
4: Yeah.
1: That I.
2: What B list artists are you going to have to go see off the same label?
4: See, Gary, like, you're trying to get on me. Look at
2: my God, they're just as good as Olivia Dean.
4: I learned it from him.
1: Can you finish your mouthful? You've now got a mouth. Stop eating
4: while
1: you're on air.
4: Day too.
2: Yeah, you do.
1: That's okay. Right now, my mouth is not full of anything other than irritation. I want to play you what happened yesterday.
2: Is that another spawn con? This is brought to you by irritation. I have mine three times a day. Yeah, what happened?
1: This was me talking about how I wanted to get possibly an Olivia Dean tattoo. Just thinking of getting a tattoo.
2: Oh. Olivia Dean tattoo.
1: Because when I hang up from my daughter, because she loves the song too, I say to her, okay, love you, bye.
3: I thought that was going to be more embarrassing, to be honest.
1: Yeah.
3: It's quite nice.
1: It's a bit menopausal. Let's not say I'm getting a Olivia Dean. Excuse me. Did you just say that's menopausal?
4: I don't know.
1: Explain to me, Sammy. How's that menopausal?
4: You're just not thinking straight, you know?
1: Do you also know what happens during menopause?
4: Nah.
1: Our temper.
3: Technically, it's perimenopause, guys. Come on.
1: No, sorry. There is menopause and perimenopause.
3: I know, but I'm saying you're perimenopausal, not menopause. I'm saying I'm defending you, Carrie. Yeah, perimenopausal is a transition into menopause, Carrie.
1: I'm aware of what it is,
3: Carrie.
2: Okay. What was happening?
1: I know.
2: Why did you throw yourself on that landmine, Sammy?
1: He's shaking his head.
4: You know how Carrie always says, why is your mic on? I genuinely thought it was off. And that was just,
0: that's your defense.
4: I said what I said. I'm not going to
1: I said what I said. Okay.
4: Don't get upset.
1: No, you don't have to back away. And I will say, I have an amazing sense of humour and I found it all funny. And for the people online that were upset about it, none of it was upsetting.
2: Oh, were they actually?
1: Yeah, there's people not happy with Sammy.
4: They think I'm the worst human in the world.
1: You know what? I'm just happy that we're even having a conversation about menopause or perimenopause, right?
4: And off air, like how much do we respect that?
1: Okay, let's not go down too hard.
2: The whole thing.
1: So I wanted to say, you said to me afterwards something that I think is actually... No. This is not bad. Right. It's actually quite genuine. And then I actually appreciated that you even said it to me. You said afterwards, you know what, I joked, but if I'm being really, really honest, I don't even think I know what menopause is.
4: Hmm. Yeah, that's true. I know it's a biological thing, and that's it. 33.
1: So there is a high chance. Well, you've got a girlfriend. Mm. There is a high chance in the next few years you might be with your current girlfriend or another girlfriend that will then begin to go through.
2: What?
3: Sorry, Zoe.
1: No, I mean, I didn't want to commit you to life. Or I don't know. I don't know where you're at, guys.
4: Thank you, Carrie.
1: Anyway.
0: You guys are the same.
2: You're just falling down manhole after manhole.
1: Yes, we have a lot of them. So you know all about
2: how many
1: those holes.
2: Sammy, how many?
4: Oh my God!
2: What do you mean both?
4: Wait,
2: both?
1: No, I said all those.
4: Is it three?
1: There's three.
4: Yeah.
2: Oh, it depends. You count nose. There's ears.
4: I'm just counting.
1: Anyway, 13, 10, 16. They say in radio that you shouldn't like get too niche with your call topics. Like you shouldn't like just single out.
0: Keep
1: like,
0: it broad. Yeah.
1: Yeah, but I'm going to get quite niche now, and I'm putting a call out to all the menopausal and perimenopausal women listening right now.
2: This isn't a niche. That's a huge cross-section of our society.
1: Yeah, I was being sarcastic. 13, 60. Because I think it's time for us to educate Sammy here. And there might be other dudes like Sammy that don't want to say out loud, hey, I actually have no idea what you're talking about. I laugh along and I've heard the word menopause, but I don't know what it actually is. Because there's like something like 50 different things that can happen to a woman, like side effects of stuff we live with every single day that is worth you knowing, especially if you're going to work with women. And on this team, I'm looking at 1, 2, 3, 4, 5 women, and you would have absolutely no idea at some point when we go through it what we're going through.
2: Is Olivia Dean tattoos on the list of 50 things, Carrie, or is that not at all?
1: No, I've already... I got my first tattoo way before perimenopause. It's not a menopausal like link that I wanted to get a tattoo.
4: I was just
1: Don't you start laughing at me now. What are you laughing at?
2: I didn't think you would answer seriously. You went, I got my first tattoo before menopause.
1: I'm not in menopause. Like, yeah. Oh, my Perry. God. Good boy, Sammy. You're learning. Good boy.
0: If you want to tell Sammy he's a good boy, teach him
1: something. If you want to tell Sammy he's a good boy, 131060, let's hit him with all the different symptoms that you're getting during perimenopause and menopause. Let's educate.
2: Perimenopause Wednesday.
4: And not just me, obviously. I represent a broader
1: particularly, you would help me if you learn a bit.
4: I represent a naive group of your male life society. Partner.
1: 131060.
4: She's taught me a lot about periods and stuff, too.
2: Oh, my God.
1: Give us a call.
5: 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What did she say?

0: Miley Cyrus, that is Bass Persuades for your Wednesday arvo. It's Carrie and Tommy driving you home.
1: So we're educating our producer, Sammy, here, particularly, but, you know, specifically, but perhaps the broader group of men that go, if I was being really honest, I don't know what menopause or perimenopause is, and I'm too scared to ask. So we thought we'd just get the ladies to call up, and they can just tell you what's going on in their world, Sammy, yeah, and what it feels like. Because do you know what menopause actually is?
2: I understand it's a biological thing. It's a transition.
1: It's when you stop having your period.
2: I was getting there, Carrie. Thanks for
1: that. That's a bit snappy. So apparently, here's something for you to learn, that apparently you have to not have had your period for a full year, like 12 months not having your period, for you to officially be in menopause. And if you get to 11 months and then get a period, you have to start the whole year all over again.
3: Does that happen often, Carrie?
1: Apparently often. I've got a friend that it happened to. In fact, this
3: is how crappy... Like as in,
1: happened a few times. Yeah. This is how crappy it was, because she didn't know anything about this. She went to her doctor and said, I don't know, I think I'm in menopause, I don't know what's happening, how long will this go for? And he said, oh, can it be anywhere from like a year to 10?
0: Whoa. Didn't even
1: think that was weird to just go, anyway, for the next decade perhaps this might happen, but we don't know. But anyway, off you go, next.
2: Yeah, that's not good enough from that doctor.
1: So perimenopause, Sammy, is the bit that leads up to that, the transition that can go from when you're like 35 onwards, and it's when all the symptoms start and all of your eggs, you get less and less eggs. That's why women, as they get older, have trouble having a baby. And all your estrogen and your progesterone drops, all your hormones. So that's why we start getting a bit.
3: So you can still have a baby 35. When you're perimenopausal.
1: Yes, you can still have a baby when you're perimenopausal. It's just your chances get lower and lower because there's just not so many eggs.
3: Do you ever go from, you know how you said you can go from being perimenopausal, getting your period again, can you ever go from menopausal back to being perimenopausal?
1: I don't think so. Once you hit the 12-month mark, I think that's it. But that's why it's a really tricky time, because apparently women do fall pregnant in their 40s because they assume they're in perimenopause and close to menopause that they can't get pregnant, and then they have a late-in-life baby.
3: I've heard about a post-menopausal rise in
1: libido.
3: In libido, because their latent fear of pregnancy's gone.
1: So but also, like, let's buddy perimenopause symptom and menopausal symptom is often you lose your libido. So to get it back, finally.
0: Yeah.
2: It's tough, isn't it? Did you say from 35?
1: Your perimenopause symptoms can start.
2: I'm only a couple of years away.
1: You are. So it happens to women, not men. Okay. Yeah. Lisa.
4: Hi, Carrie.
0: Hi, Carrie.
5: Hi, Carrie.
0: Okay.
5: There's only so much we can do.
4: Okay. Hi, Sammy. Hi, Tommy.
3: Hey, Lise. Hey, Lise. What have you got for Sammy, Lise?
6: Sammy.
4: Okay.
1: Tell Sammy one of the symptoms.
4: One of the symptoms. So the biggest one for myself personally is insomnia. Oh. I've never suffered from anxiety, but constantly have this issue with driving. I don't know what that's about, but we did speak about that the other week, Carrie, when I called to say you're not alone.
3: Yes, I remember, Lise.
4: Parked in the car park. Yes, I do. I'm very passionate about this, but yes, the hormone in fluctuation, as in the chemicals in the brain and just not being able to function.
3: Yeah. So, hey, Lise, is the insomnia ever due to, I've heard you can often get restless feet when you are menopausal.
4: Yep.
3: Is that one of the things?
4: Yes. Restless legs, every joint aches because of the lack of estrogen, your shoulders, frozen shoulder, frozen capsulitis, whatever you want to call it. Every bone in your body is just
1: My friend Lisa spent months trying to get her shoulder like looked at because she was like, I've obviously put it out playing tennis or something, and it literally was one of the symptoms.
3: Wow.
1: You just get this stiff, frozen shoulder on one side. Random. Thanks, Lise.
2: Lise. Thanks for educating me.
3: G'day, Belinda.
1: Good boy.
7: Hello, Carrie.
1: Now I understand what's going on here. Who's told you, all of you, to call me Carrie?
7: No, you're scary, Carrie.
3: Yes. Hey, Belinda, what do you want to tell Sammy about menopause?
7: Well, Sammy's clammy because he's got his hot flush today.
3: Oh, how bad are the hot flushes, Belinda?
7: For me, I'm a total doona thrower over to my husband.
3: Yeah.
7: But it's been pretty extreme for me. When I was 45, I developed polyps. So I had that attended to with Dr. Martin, and so he put an IUD Marina in.
3: Yes.
7: And then when I turned 50, it was removed, And after they removed it, there's some belief that the COVID AstraZeneca needle can cause polyps to come back, which is exactly what my gynecologist said.
3: And in that time,
7: in the interim, you know, I was bleeding through the sheets 5 times a night, which was really awesome. Mm. So then they put the IUD back in. So I had that till I was 55. In the meantime, if we're talking about perimenopause and menopause, at 44, I fell pregnant.
2: Oh, wow.
3: After the AstraZeneca. Was it?
7: Well, no, that was I had the first marina put in at 45.
3: Right, so I fell pregnant at 44.
1: Yeah, so there you go.
7: I lost that baby at 8 weeks.
3: Oh, I'm so sorry to hear, Belinda.
7: Yeah, but I've also got epilepsy, so I was on medication that can possibly cause spina bifida.
3: Bloody hell, Belinda, you got a bit going on.
2: We're learning.
3: How are you holding up?
2: Thanks, Belinda.
7: Oh, I'm fine. I'm on the disability support pension.
3: Okay.
7: I've got permanent incapacity.
3: Well, Belinda, look after yourself. I'm just going to say this because I'm not getting a heads up from producer, but have $500 and you can do something nice for yourself.
1: Yeah.
7: Oh, thank you so much. That's so heartfelt.
3: Hey.
7: And, you know, I believe in you there, Kerry, that maybe you should, I'm keen for the Olivia Dean. Get that tattoo.
1: Okay, thanks, Bel.
2: That's a good one. Thanks, Belinda.
1: All right, should we just finish with Eve? Hey, Eve, just give Sammy one of your symptoms.
6: Hi, Sammy. Oh, my God.
2: Amy.
6: Really, really sore ankles.
2: Oh,
6: and the body goes into chaos, and it's a real grumpy time. Be nice to the ladies, guys.
2: Thank you, Eve. I will be from now on. I appreciate that.
1: Who's this guy in front of me? Oh, yes.
3: He's learning.
1: Oh, thank you, Eve.
2: Can't a man change?
1: No, not that quick.
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9: 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Sydney CBD, Kent Street closed eastbound at Bathurst Street with a police operation. I've got a breakdown in Marylands on the M4 eastbound just past Colwyn Street and a breakdown in Riverwood for the M5 westbound off-ramp to Belmore Road. It's spring season at Freedom. 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

0: Happy Wednesday, Arvo. It's Carrie Bickmore and Tommy Little. It's time for this.
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4: Oh, mate, you make our dreams come true.
1: All you need to do is say stop.
4: Stop.
1: When exactly 5 seconds is up. This week, the jackpot is up to...
0: $6,400.
5: Yeah.
1: Carrie and Tommy's Time Game.
0: Do you ever call dollars schmackos? Because do you say 6,400 schmackaroonies?
5: I usually call them dollar bucks.
0: Oh, some dollar buckos.
5: From Bluey.
0: Oh.
5: That's what they called on Bluey, dollar bucks. It?
0: Well, we got $6,400 to give away next. 13, 10, 6 is our number. Good luck.
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1: $6,400, Bickers.
2: Danielle, how good would that be?
3: Oh, it would be amazing.
1: Danielle, it's enough to buy you return flights to pretty much anywhere in the world. Quick, quick, quick, pick one. Where do you want to go?
3: Oh, London.
1: Oh.
2: Oh, London. It's getting a bit chilly over there now, though. Don't you want somewhere hot?
3: I don't know.
1: Sorry, Danielle, you've locked in London. Now you have to commit to it. Hey, it's so easy to win. All that happens is Jesse here is going to say start. You just have to say stop. If it's bang on 5 seconds, you're heading to London, okay?
3: All right.
1: Are you ready?
3: Do this. Yep.
1: Start.
3: Stop.
1: Oh,
2: Ad, you think actually very good for a first go.
1: Ad, you think she went, Governor? No, you go, Carrie. You
2: do
1: the accent.
2: Yeah,
1: we're
2: over there
1: now.
2: Yeah, it's the only one I can do.
1: Isn't it? How do you think she went? How do you think you went, Danielle?
3: I don't know. It's really hard doing when you're on the radio.
1: Let's find out. For $6,400, how did Danielle go?
0: Five.
1: Oh.
0: Point.
1: Yes.
0: Simple.
3: Oh.
1: Oh, cool, blimey.
2: Hey, Joshua.
4: Hey, guys. How are you?
2: Good. Where are you going with $6,300?
1: 400.
2: 400.
4: Ooh, 400. Tokyo.
2: Have you been? Let's not do that accent.
4: I've been before, but love to go again.
1: Did you do the Mario Kart racing through the streets?
4: Nah, I didn't actually.
1: Did you go to the Ninja restaurant?
4: Nah,
1: What did you do, Joshua? What did you do?
4: I just walked around and tried to work on my Japanese, I think.
1: Oh, give us something.
4: You don't want to hear it.
1: Not even an arigato gozaimasu?
4: That's about all I know, I guess. I think I thought gozaimasu.
2: Gozaimasu.
1: Gozaimasu. Josh, are you ready to play?
4: Yes.
1: Start.
4: Stop.
2: To be fair, I got distracted because I went to Japan once and I never did the Mario Kart ride and now I'm regretting it.
1: It's kind of a ride. It's more on go-kart and you just hoon through
2: but
1: the
2: But around the actual streets or a special...
1: actual streets.
2: Just, but the streets are so busy.
1: Yeah, and you see, like, you.
2: I never saw them.
1: You never saw them?
2: How did I never see
1: them?
2: What
1: are people doing?
2: I don't know. I didn't go to the restaurant you said either.
1: Did you?
2: No.
1: Okay.
2: Did you go to Disneyland?
1: Did you go to the baseball?
2: No.
1: Okay. For $6,400 and a chance to go go-karting through the streets of Tokyo, how did Joshua go?
0: Five.
4: Yes.
0: Point.
4: Come on.
0: 3-8.
1: Ooh, he died quietly.
2: Josh didn't have an excitable vibe for me.
1: Didn't he?
2: I didn't even feel like he desperately wanted to go to Tokyo or be part of the time game.
1: What about Kirsty?
2: Kirsty.
5: Hello. How you going?
2: That's better.
1: A bit of vibe, Kirst. Hey, $6,400. Where would you fly to in the world?
5: Oh, well, there's two places. Bali.
1: Yeah.
5: We've never been. Yeah. Or Birdsville Big Red Bash next year.
1: Oh, Birdsville would be sick.
2: What's Birdsville?
1: It's a Big Red Bash.
5: Yeah, we were supposed to go this year, but it got cancelled.
1: It got cancelled, did it?
5: Yeah, it's flooded out there.
1: Because there's usually things like an ABBA tribute act just tearing up the desert. Was there going to be something like that on offer?
5: Yeah, loads of decent acts out there, mate. I was so disappointed. Anyway.
2: Carrie, let's get you there.
1: If you don't know, it's thousands of people dancing their hearts out in the desert.
2: Sounds fun.
1: Yeah. Kirsty, are you ready to play?
5: I sure am.
0: Start.
5: Stop.
2: That felt a bit long.
1: That felt long.
2: Like you might have gone to a trip to the desert and come back.
1: Sorry, I was actually thinking about the desert, and I was thinking, the red dirt, if you dance, it'd get it. I reckon
2: Everywhere.
1: You'd be finding it for days.
2: Everywhere.
1: I've got nooks and crannies that I reckon I'd have red dirt in, probably forever.
5: You would.
1: We would. Kirsty, let's find out if we're sending you to the Big Red Bash. How did Kirsty go?
0: 6.72.
1: Oh. Damn! God damn!
6: Carrie B. Bickmore and Tommy Little.
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10: 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A two-car crash in Wilton on the Hume Motorway, impacting southbounders approaching Picton Road. A breakdown in Riverwood for the M5 westbound off-ramp to Belmore Road. Another breakdown in Castle Hill, Showground Road westbound approaching Windsor Road. 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
0: After Carrie and Tommy, we're back with another happy hour for your late drive home.
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0: Around Australia for your Wednesday afternoon, it's Carrie Bickmore and Tommy Little. Coming up after 5 o'clock, $100,000 is what we've got to give away in Guilty Pleasures.
1: Bickers, have you ever cheated at a sporting event?
2: Tell the truth. I don't think so.
1: Really?
2: I don't think I've been at many sporting events that I've participated in. You mean like when I was a kid at a running race or something?
1: Anything.
2: I think so. Like what?
1: I got disqualified from a swimming race when I was young because I couldn't swim, and so I walked on the bottom and pretended to swim. And apparently that was very obvious to the outside eye.
2: If you were going to lose, why disqualify you?
0: Mm.
2: That feels weird.
1: I agree. And I was only doing it because you got your house, whatever, got a point for having someone in the thing.
2: So yeah. I mean, you didn't have your period to blame it on like I did to get out of swimming.
1: I did when I was younger.
2: Did you?
1: Yes, I did. Carrie, have you heard of Chinese fitness influencer Abia?
2: No.
1: Abia is a funny name.
2: Yeah.
1: Abia has 530,000 followers on Chinese social media. I'm assuming, it's called Red Note, their platform over there. Oh. And she went in the Berlin Marathon. Why can't I speak? Notoriously one of the fastest marathons in the world. And she posted a personal
2: blog. I don't understand that. Is that just all the same distance? Oh, it's flat. Okay.
1: Yeah,
2: okay.
1: It's flat. It's good roads. Often the weather conditions are really good.
2: I would have thought New York was flat too, is it not?
1: I don't know. But I haven't done the course breakdowns on all of them. But it usually just means the weather is on the colder side.
2: Yep.
1: And the course is flat.
2: Okay.
1: But she's posted a personal best. And how great is that? Because she has a sponsor. She's with Brooks. Right?
2: The running group.
1: Yeah.
2: Yes.
1: The running group.
2: The running
1: group. I guess they're a running group.
2: Are they?
1: They make shoes.
2: Yeah. The sportswear.
1: You know,
2: company.
1: Adidas, the running group. Brooks have since let her go.
2: Oh.
1: Because they found a picture, as you can see here, of her catching a moped for.
2: Why do they do this? This happens all the time. They jump on like a bus or they like.
1: And she's there. Checking her fitness watch to see how fast she was going because they found her fastest split was in the 35 to 40K stretch of the marathon.
2: Right at the end when everyone's tiring, she was the fastest.
1: Not quite right at the end because she got off at the 40K mark and then slowed right down for the last 2Ks. But, yeah, she claimed her personal best and she rode on a scooter for 5Ks.
2: I just don't know. Aren't there people everywhere? I just don't get how people think that people aren't going to see them.
1: Yeah, I don't know. Well, they did. And this literally says here, you can see the picture of her on the back of the scooter. And she's since apologised and said she wasn't feeling good.
2: Too many beers.
1: Admitted it was on the beers, Beckers.
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6: 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Speaking of the bridge, a steady run over the Harbour Bridge in both directions. We've got a two-car collision in Douglas Park on the Hume Motorway southbound approaching Picton Road, a breakdown on the M5 in Riverwood westbound off-ramp to Belmore Road. You wouldn't operate a chainsaw blindfolded, so why dig without searching before you dig first? If you don't, you're digging blind. 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
3: 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From turning CommBank Stadium into the biggest tug-of-war battle with a trip to Vegas on the line. Yeah, to crowning Sydney's best charcoal chicken.
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22: Angela Cox here, making news at 5. The former Bishop of Broome has been jailed for 6.5 years for sexually abusing two boys. Christopher Saunders is the most senior and longest serving Catholic in Australia to be convicted. Police Constable Mia Lay has been farewelled in an emotional service at St Andrew's Cathedral this afternoon. The 20-year-old was killed as a passenger in a crash while on duty in Redfern. 3 years on, the Jewish community has gathered at Bondi to commemorate the October 7 massacre. Pro-Palestine protesters will gather for their own vigil at Town Hall later tonight. Former NRL player Jamil Hopewate has fronted court over an alleged drunken crash on the northern beaches. The 31-year-old didn't enter a plea and will return to court later this month. And forget the big prawn and the big pineapple, Randwick Council is set to help fund the state's next big thing, a giant pink slug guarding the town of Narrabri.
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22: Sydney's weather, possible showers, heading for a low of 12 degrees overnight. Cloudy tomorrow with a top of 20. For Sydney's best news, sport and weather, watch 7 News tonight at 6 on 7 and streaming on 7 Plus.
24: Carrie and Tommy, back in 30 seconds.
25: 42 minutes. That's how long we spend looking for something to watch. A whole episode to find an episode. Think what 42 minutes could have been. A dragon taking a city, starting a shift at the pit, that feeling of euphoria. Instead, the home screen. Again. HBO Max fixes that. The best shows the second you open it. 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HBO Max. All killer, no filler.
24: It's the one and only Carrie Bickmore
26: and Tommy Little.
24: This is Carrie and Tommy.
27: Yeah, yeah, yeah.
0: That is where you're at for your Wednesday afternoon, and it is time for this.
28: It's up to you.
24: $100,000 guilty pleasure.

0: would it be?
1: Helicopter.
0: Okay, but what if about it. I said to you, okay, I've got a helicopter right here for you.
1: Yeah.
0: But there's also a little brown paper bag in here. I mean, this is a bad example because there's no amount of money I'm going to have in here that's going to top a helicopter.
1: Let's continue this game. Okay. I'll have my helicopter.
0: But there's some cash in here.
1: I'll have my helicopter carry.
0: Okay.
1: Lock in the helicopter and then I'd out of here.
0: So most of our listeners aren't as greedy as you and they don't say helicopter. They say things they could actually want.
1: Go for helicopter.
0: Okay. So today.
1: We've got $100,000 to give away.
0: In our $100,000 guilty pleasures, we are going to call Zoe.
2: Hello, Zoe speaking.
1: It's Carrie and Tommy speaking. How are you?
2: Good, thanks. How are you?
1: Oh, pretty good, thanks. We caught you in the middle of something.
2: Yeah. Oh, my God.
1: What are you doing?
2: I'm with the girl I care for, but I'm afraid she's watching a movie. I'm just potting around.
1: Okay.
0: Okay.
1: Well, great. Let's make it quick.
0: Yeah.
1: Zoe, Carrie's got a bag of cash, but you also want a customizable wardrobe from IKEA that's valued at $2,300. What do you want? Do you want your customizable wardrobe, or do you want to risk it all for the bag full of cash in Carrie's hand?
2: Oh, my God. I was literally thinking about this yesterday. I'm so torn.
0: Because it could be any amount of money in here, but, I mean, it could also be, like, $10. And the customizable wardrobe that we have for you is $2,300 worth. But then you could get, like, a customizable wardrobe for every room in your new renovated house if you get enough cash.
1: Can I help? Hey, Zoe, can I help? I don't know if I'm meant
0: to. I don't think you're allowed to.
1: Well, I haven't seen how much money in the bag, so I can't have an
0: opinion. Okay.
1: But I am going to have an opinion. Zoe, take the wardrobe.
2: Okay, I'm going to take the wardrobe.
0: Oh my God, what if you've cost her 10 grand in cash?
1: I just don't think there's 10 grand in cash in there, Carrie.
0: What do we have in there yesterday, Kizzy?
3: We had $1,000 in
0: cash. $1,000 in cash.
1: Oh, no, it could be more.
0: It could be.
1: Oh, no, don't listen to me, Zoe. What do you want to do?
2: You know, I love a bit of a risk, a bit of a gamble, but today I'm going to be a good girl and I'm going to take my dream wardrobe.
1: Okay, and now I've pulled out the amount of money and, oh no, please tell me it's like $10.
0: Oh, Tommy, are you going to cover the difference?
1: What is it?
0: Zoe, you made the right decision. It would have been $767 in here.
2: Oh,
0: instead, you walk away with nearly $2,500 worth of wardrobe.
2: Oh my God, you have no idea how happy that made me. Oh my God,
1: that is
2: amazing.
1: Have the best days. I enjoy it.
2: Thank you, guys. Bye.
3: 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Oh.

0: Across Australia for your drive home this afternoon. It's Carrie Bickmore and Tommy Little.
1: If you haven't heard about what is happening in the States with a woman named Krista Pike, she was scheduled to be executed by lethal injection at 11 a.m. just a few days ago, and it didn't go according to plan, and now we find ourselves, well, I say we, America finds themselves in a situation where someone they have sentenced to death, now they are fighting to keep alive, and it's making everyone in the world a bit confused, regardless of what your stances on capital punishment are. And so to help make some sense of all of it, we have the director of Elios Justice at Monash University and the vice president of the Capital Punishment Justice Project. We have Sarah Cavale. G'day, Sarah.
2: Hi. Thanks for having me here.
1: Thanks for joining us. I will say, to kick things off, I am against capital punishment as a whole, but this whole predicament seems bizarre. Has this type of thing happened before?
2: Unfortunately, it has. The writing was on the wall. This is at least the eighth botched lethal injection execution in America. And really, sadly, the exact concerns that led to the issues that Krista Pike experienced during her horrific execution were foreshadowed by her legal team to the courts a number of times in the months leading up to the scheduled execution.
3: So how did it go wrong? What happened?
2: How it went wrong is now going to be thoroughly investigated. And what we do know is that there were at least seven attempts to inject, find an injection site, including one bent needle. And Krista Pike was audibly snoring and clearly alive for more than an hour, but before the execution was halted and ambulances were called, and this bizarre situation where the state went from trying to kill her to keeping her alive.
1: Sarah, I've read little bits about why this is the case, the kind of oxymoronic situation that you've just mentioned. Is it true that for sentencing someone to death, they can't be medical professionals that do it because that goes against their Hippocratic oath to try and save lives?
2: Yes, it is true because doctors do take that oath. The biggest problem around this is the absolute lack of transparency. We don't know who's carrying out these executions, what their training is. It's all done in secret. We don't know what the drug combination is. We know that a huge amount of drug suppliers in Europe stopped supplying these medications to American prisons because they don't want their life-saving medications used in this way. But the whole problem here is that we don't understand who's doing it, what's gone wrong. But given the fact that we do know that she complained of excruciating pain in her arms while it was being done, it does suggest that whoever was administering it did not do that correctly. And the fact that she's now the only person who's completely survived a lethal injection attempted execution in America also shows that it certainly did not go to their plan.
3: So she's come off the ventilator and is now able to communicate. Can Tennessee now legally try to execute her again, or does that mean that's a whole nother case again?
2: They absolutely can. And her lawyers have come out today saying that she's conscious, she's speaking, she's getting critical medical care, but despite the damage that she experienced on her arms, she's still handcuffed and shackled, and that they called for the governor of Tennessee to commute her sentence to life imprisonment because they are exactly concerned, as you foreshadow, Carrie, that they will proceed with her execution, that they'll try again.
1: So why, I mean, in this case, the initial crime was horrific, and like I said, I don't believe in capital punishment, but for a state that does and have gone ahead with it, why do they wait 35 years? Like, why do they spend so much money keeping someone alive that they plan to kill anyway?
2: In America, you have a constitutional right to appeal your sentence. And so this is why many cases of capital cases in America take so long to litigate,
1: right?
2: Because there's nine levels of appeal. So the cases do take a very long time to go through the system. For 30 or so years she's been alive, she's been kept in solitary confinement on death row. She was a young offender. She was 18 at the time of this offence, and it was a terrible, awful, awful offence that she committed with her co-accused, who was 17 at the time of the offence. Because he was 17, he wasn't eligible for the death penalty, so he's up for parole. The other legal matter that was raised just prior to her execution was that there was evidence that she herself is a survivor of sexual violence, that she'd but by the age of 18 experienced sexual violence and rape. And that evidence was apparently conceded by the prosecution in recent months, that the issue was that was never put before the trial jury. And her lawyers were trying to say, hang on, pause on this, do a stay, so at least, a court can properly consider this evidence.
1: Just broadly speaking, in terms of around the world, I would assume, but maybe this is naively, that capital punishment everywhere is on the way out. Is that true?
2: It is true. The global trend is really clearly towards abolition of the death penalty. Yep. About 145 countries have abolished the death penalty in law or practice, and there's only 17 countries that carried out executions last year. So the trend is definitely towards abolition, but the problem is the countries that are carrying it out seem to be carrying it out at a really ferocious rate. So the numbers of executions have increased 78% between 2024 and 2025.
1: Wow.
3: Is this the most unusual death row case situation that you can remember?
2: Yes. Yes, it really is. To have survived two lethal doses of an injection, to be conscious and speaking, is absolutely highly unusual. I mean, I say that because there's a lot of secrecy around it, so I can't say definitively it's the only case, but this is ranking up there.
3: Who decides how the person is killed? Who decides what method?
2: In America, different states have different protocols and different options. It's like a menu.
3: Oh, my God.
2: So some states will only use one method, like lethal injection. Other states, such as Louisiana and Arkansas, I think last year, offered nitrogen gas as an alternative, thinking that would be better, and it wasn't. And now, there's already been talk of the firing squad being re-implemented in the states as well.
3: Are they the one choosing their option from the menu, or?
2: In certain states, in certain conditions, they've been offered that, yes.
1: If anything you've heard in this conversation has brought up something for you, or you or someone you know has been affected by sexual assault or violence, you can contact 1-800-RESPECT on 1-800-737-732. Sarah Koval, thank you so much for your time. We really appreciate it.
2: Thank you. Hey,
4: how you doing? Carrie and Tommy will be right back after this.
5: But in case you missed it,
4: here's what happened earlier.
5: Now, get back to you.
1: Johnny go, please don't tell him it's Knoxville. And they're like, it's Knoxville. Yes.
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9: 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A car and motorcycle crash in Camperdown on Parramatta Road westbound approaching Ross Street. Another collision in Wentworthville on the Cumberland Highway, impacting northbound its new Wentworth Avenue. Final days. 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
15: Lunch plans tomorrow? 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Moving on, tastes pretty good.
16: Okay.
17: Casting.
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19: Yeah.
20: Take that. Rewind it back.
21: Good, baby.
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24: Carrie and Tommy are about to go back to back
25: to back to back
26: to back. My back, lick my back,
27: and
26: my back.
27: No, I don't like to hear disappointing news when it comes to Miley Cyrus, and neither do you. You're a big Miley fan, aren't you?
28: Love.
27: Have you heard her new song, Bass Persuades?
28: Oh, yeah, but remind me again.
27: Yep.
28: Some do.
27: We're going to get that on in a minute. But that's just had its biggest fall on the charts ever for a number one debut. So it came in at number one. Hmm. It's now fallen to 157 on the charts in just 1 week.
28: All I heard was she's had a number one. I'll just be focusing
29: on
28: the
29: concert. It's a pretty hard rule to get judged on. Like, you went to number one, but then it dropped off. Ugh, well, that's
27: number isn't going number one once just because everyone's downloaded it once to hear it, and then it's whether it stays there is whether people start hearing and
28: want it. Can I guess what has happened?
27: What's happened?
28: And this is only me. This is only my opinion of the music industry and what they do sometimes. I reckon they've bought the number one, essentially. You know how record labels, like, there was an astonishing figure that went around in Australia to go number one on the charts here. It cost something like, I think it was only $5,000.
29: Yeah, this is the iTunes days.
28: Yeah.
29: Like when you bought.
28: But I'm sure there's a thing like that. Kieran has his hand up. You go, Kizzy.
30: So it does say that the record label, she was predicted to come out at number five, but so what they did is release 17 variants.
28: Yeah.
30: So then people buy the variants.
27: So that gets her up to number one.
29: Oh.
27: Oh, my God. But dropping to number 157.
28: She had a number one. Good on you, Molly.
27: Let's get it on now.
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1: Because it's time for a new segment.
2: Tranquility Base here. The Eagle has landed.
3: Roger, Tranquility. I mean, can you believe we can put a man on the moon, but we can't...
2: Okay, we're going to be busy for a minute.
3: Okay.
1: So, putting someone on the moon is an incredible achievement.
4: Mm-hmm.
1: And if we can do that, surely there's things in our day-to-day lives that we shouldn't have to worry about now.
4: I think about this sort of stuff all the time, and you raised this last week, and I thought about it all weekend, and I've come up with one.
1: Do you want to kick off?
4: Yes. I don't understand how we can put a man on the moon, but we can't make a self-cleaning toilet.
1: I fully agree.
4: How come we are still using a stick with a brush to get the poo off? Then the poo goes on the stick with the brush.
5: But we do.
4: And then we drag the brush over to the little cesspit of poo. And on the way, we drop the poo over the toilet bowl area. And then we pop it in the little cesspit to clean it. And then we do it again the next day. We do it over and over and over and over and over. Guys, gross. What are we doing with our lives? How can we put a man on the moon but not have self... Like, just there should be a button that goes like a dishwasher. We just put the seat down and it goes... And we open it. Done.
1: I agree. I agree with you 100%. I also think, and I know that the Japanese are ahead of us on this, but I also think, how are we still scrunching up pieces of paper to wipe our
4: bum? Yes, the bidet. We've got to solve. No, but we've got to solve.
1: Just scrunching up.
4: You've got a bidet. That is an option.
1: Yes, that's why I mentioned Japan, yes.
4: But what's the option? You said, Jesse, use them, but there is an option. What is replacing the brush?
0: The Japanese toilets are self-cleaning.
4: Are they? So they clean your butt and they clean the bowl.
0: And apparently they do some like electrolysis thing that makes the water that you flush into it disinfecting.
1: They're kind of magic, the Japanese.
0: Yeah. I don't understand why we don't have them.
1: I've got another one.
4: Yes.
1: We can put a man on the moon, but why can't we make stain-free oil? So, whenever I'm cooking, almost all of my clothes, almost all of my clothes, we wear clothes every day. And we drop stuff on us all the time. I will broaden this out to, why don't we have a stain remover that actually removes stains?
4: So yesterday I bought a new jumper.
1: Yeah.
4: And then I went to a barbecue and then I ate a sausage and the sausage fat dripped on my new jumper and now it's got a stain on it and it annoyed me. And then I thought, why do all of our clothes have what my couch has now? Oh. We're literally, I don't know what it is on
1: covered
4: it, Scotch Guard or something. No, it's not old school.
1: Okay.
4: And all, like, the kids can put anything on it and it just beads on the top and then I wipe it off.
1: So
4: why aren't our clothes like
1: this,
4: that?
1: This is back to my stain remover thing. So, if it's oil or if it's blood or if it's red wine, stain remover gets out none of those.
4: It does. Yeah,
1: it does.
4: Some of it does.
1: Stain remover does not get out oil.
4: Oil's the tough one. The others do come out. I've got lots of blood off clothes.
1: Oh, my God. Come?
4: Oh, you know when I'm on the rampage and I come home.
1: Yeah,
4: like,
1: that's right.
4: Guys, boys.
1: That's
4: boys.
1: Right.
4: Your boys and clothes.
1: 131060, give us a call. I want to know, like... We can put a man on the moon, but we can't. Give us a call.
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9: 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A two-car crash in Bonnyrigg for Elizabeth Drive eastbound approaching Bonnyrigg Avenue. A broken-down truck in North Sydney on the Warringah Freeway northbound on ramp from Berry Street. 40 Winks, 40 Frenzy is here. 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

0: Be Wednesday, Arvo. It's Carrie and Tommy driving you home. 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
1: Tranquility Base here. The Eagle has landed.
2: Roger, Tranquility. I mean, can you believe we can put a man on the moon, but we can't?
1: Okay, we're going to be busy for a minute.
2: Okay.
3: We discussed this, that we could put a man on the moon, but we can't have self-cleaning toilets. I just don't understand.
4: Yeah.
3: And
4: I don't
3: what
4: know
3: were yours?
4: Why there can't be stain-free oils.
3: Now, a lot of people have called up saying apparently to get oil out of the clothes, you should just use dishwashing liquid.
4: Yes, but why can't we have an oil that doesn't stain?
3: Good question. Sean.
5: How are we, guys?
3: Good.
5: We can put a man on the moon, but we can't put a handle on the side of a toilet seat.
4: Oh, my gosh.
3: That is so true.
4: Sean, you are a genius.
3: Why are we touching the lid when we don't need to?
5: Exactly right. Multi-million dollar idea there, right there.
4: And, Sean, you know what you could do? You could even make it a foot pedal.
0: Yeah.
4: So you just press your foot down on a pedal and it pops up.
5: Let's just master the seat first.
4: Yeah, okay. Yeah. Sorry, I've got two steps ahead. Sean, was there a particular moment when you ended up covered in piss or something that you thought of this?
5: I've got three sons and they just piss all over the bowl, and you know how it is.
4: Yeah.
5: There should be an easier way.
4: Also,
3: I don't get that.
4: Why don't we teach boys to be spissers?
3: Mm. Just
4: you know what
3: aim
4: I mean?
3: Better.
4: No, just sit.
3: Well, sure, sit.
4: Are you a spisser, Sean?
5: Am I? I beg your pardon?
4: Sorry, it's yeah, no, that's fair enough. It's when you sit down to piss. I'm a spisser when I'm at home.
5: Oh, on the rare occasion.
4: Oh, yeah, okay. Okay. Would you ever teach your boys to sit?
5: Look, if they've had too much to drink and they've got to keep the missus happy, that's a certain scenario you want to be sitting for.
3: Yeah, but then you'd have to change urinals and stuff then. Because urinals, the reason you guys can all don't have to line up for hours is you're not waiting for a cubicle. You just go all stand and pee.
4: I sit in the urinal.
3: Yeah, but you know what I'm saying. The whole system would have to change. And do you really want
0: to
3: line?
0: No, but you can keep the urinals for the standing time.
4: I don't do it when I'm out.
3: You don't do what? Sit down?
4: I don't spiss when I'm out.
3: I'm saying if you were to teach our kids and change the whole thing.
0: They'd get to a urinal and go, I don't know what to do here.
3: Exactly. Yeah. This is change
0: so confusing.
3: It all. Jesse, we can put a man on the moon, but we can't what?
6: We can put a man on the moon, but we can't do scissor packaging that needs another pair of scissors to open it.
4: Oh, my gosh, Jesse.
6: Like, we're buying
4: I know.
6: Them because we need them, and then, like, you need another pair to open said pair. Like,
3: That's so true.
4: Jesse, I feel like that about all of that. You know that plastic packaging that's welded shut on the side?
6: Yeah, it's
4: the
6: same. And then you slice your hand open trying to open it even without a knife or something like that. Yeah.
3: I think it's sharp things, because I bought a pair of nail scissors and nail clippers the other day. Same thing happened with that.
4: Really?
3: And I think it's because it was sharp. Knives are the same.
4: Why can't scissors come in cardboard?
3: They probably could. But maybe then there's a risk that they...
0: Oh, yeah, that they bust out
4: scissor,
0: of their own packaging.
4: No, but no, because the blades are closed.
3: Together. I know. Mm.
4: There's no sharp outside bit of scissors.
3: No. Mm.
4: Also, should scissors' handles be softer? I feel like it hurts my hands.
3: Especially when you do repetitive stuff or try and cut cardboard.
4: Yeah, and as you know, I'm cutting up a lot of poetry these days, and it's tough on the old digits.
3: Phil.
7: Afternoon, legends. How are you?
4: G'day, Phil. What do you got?
7: So we can send the man to the moon, but we can't. I've got two quick ones for you.
4: Yeah, go for it.
7: But we can't design a deodorant that lasts till after lunch.
4: Yep. Yeah,
7: and the
4: I
7: second
4: agree.
7: The second one is why can't we put metal in a microwave? You want to reheat a baked spud and you can't do it.
4: Yeah.
3: Okay, hold on.
4: Yeah.
3: Two things. Firstly,
7: yep.
3: There is 24-hour deodorant.
4: No, but it
3: there?
4: Doesn't last 24
7: doesn't
4: hours.
7: Doesn't last, mate. Yeah. It does not
3: but
7: last.
3: Do I smell?
4: Carrie, you literally said today how much you're sweating.
3: I'm sweating, but I don't smell.
4: But deodorant's antiperspirant. It's meant to stop you sweating. Phil, why can't you agree with Phil? You're literally the demonstration of what he's talking about.
3: Okay, I agree with
7: Phil. I'm sure Carrie smells lovely under the armpit.
3: Oh,
7: but,
3: I
7: hey, let's
3: do,
7: not
3: Phil.
7: Go there, right?
4: Yeah. And Phil, the microwave, I agree. Why? And also, even just a microwave that heats evenly.
3: I think we need to dispel some myths about the microwave.
4: Like what?
3: Well, I always got taught that if I stood in front of the microwave that I would like burn my ovaries.
4: Yes.
3: I don't know if that's a myth or not.
4: So,
3: I got told you can't put like Glad wrap in the microwave because all the plastics.
4: Really?
3: Yeah.
4: So the thing I will say about the microwave, which is why I don't stand too close to it, is when it's on, I don't know if you've noticed, if you have a Bluetooth speaker playing, the microwave cuts out your Bluetooth speaker.
3: No.
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12: 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I've got a breakdown in North Sydney on the Warringah Freeway on-ramp from Berry Street, a broken down bus at Brighton Le Sands, Bay Street eastbound and Hinkler Street sitting in the right lane. 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
25: Good evening, Angela Cox here with your 6 o'clock news headlines. Constable Mia Lay has been formally farewelled by her family in blue at St Andrew's Cathedral this afternoon. Officers ended the funeral service with a march down Bathurst Street in her honour. The former Bishop of Broome has been jailed for 6.5 years for sexually abusing 2 boys in WA. Christopher Saunders will be eligible for parole in 2031 when he's 81 years old. Hundreds of Sydneysiders have gathered at Bondi 3 years on from the October 7 attacks. Meanwhile, pro-Palestine protesters are preparing for a Gaza vigil at Town Hall tonight. A teenager has died in what's believed to be a tragic case of misadventure, falling from the 5th floor of a building in Surrey Hills. An iconic Aussie rock band, Powderfinger, has sparked rumours of a comeback, with cryptic billboards popping up around the country.
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27: Sydney's weather, possible showers, heading for a low of 12 degrees overnight. Cloudy tomorrow with a top of 20. For Sydney's best news, sport and weather, watch 7 News tonight at 6 on 7 and streaming on 7 Plus.
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0: going through this week. Wednesday evening already. Fifi, Fev and Nick. We are joined by Ed Cavalli. Team, how are we all?
1: Yeah, we are very good. Loving a happy hour. Loving that Ed's going to turn up very soon.
2: Yeah, where is he?
1: Well, he's, you know what? He's new to happy hour.
2: Yeah.
1: Like, he might be stuck in traffic. Though. He might have been picking the kids up.
2: Could we do some...
1: Well, he might be in the middle of filming a Huey commercial. Yeah,
2: I might
1: bring
2: that up with him later.
0: Oh, please do, Fev. He's the face of Huey.
3: And
0: there's a fair bit we need to talk about with him. Fev, something else happened to you after the show yesterday. You were pocket dialed by a big-time celebrity.
2: Yeah, he's been in the news. He's always in the news. FaceTimed me yesterday through WhatsApp.
1: That's very
2: Which is
1: strange.
2: Very strange.
1: I don't know how he's done that.
2: And we're in a group.
1: I know. And Ed knows him as well. So this will be a very interesting
2: show.
1: You
2: know him too.
1: I know. He's our mate.
0: We'll chat to him in about half an hour from now. But up next, we need your help on something that's just happened before the show started. A little insult was said. Or was it? We're going to get you
2: to
0: decide.
2: He's been dropping bombs again.
0: Yes.
1: I have not.
2: You did.
0: Find out after this.
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0: Yeah, awesome song for your Wednesday evening. It is Fifi Fevenick, the happy hour, joined by Ed Cavalli.
1: There's a debate going on, and it's happened ever since Ed entered the studio and I dared to call his legs shapely because they are very lean. He has long... Fev says toothpick legs. Yes. I just think they shaped them. So I said they're shapely. And you all, you, Fev and Josiah looked at me and went, you can't call shapely's
2: That means he's fat.
1: Negative.
3: Yeah, but I thought that shapely is one of those like old school
2: plump.
3: Sort of past Shakespearean, those sort of Jane Austen-y, that sort of Sense and Sensibility, that world, Wuthering Heights type of era. Insults. I thought it went shapely for those that they didn't think were in the right.
2: She acts like she doesn't know, but she knew what she was
1: doing. No, if you said to me, you've got shape, you look shapely, I'd go, thank you, that means I'm in good shape.
3: What are you, that is.
2: That's the, whoa. No.
3: And then, because then there's shapely, there's comely.
2: Sorry, what?
3: Which is a comely lass.
1: It's comely's good.
3: It's an old
1: comely's good.
3: No, that's an insult.
1: No, yeah, it is. Are you kidding?
2: What's happening here? What's that done?
3: A comely lass is an insult.
1: Oh, I thought
3: as
1: that was.
3: As attractive as they'd be hopeful for.
1: I thought if someone said, oh, you're quite comely.
3: No,
1: that would be nice.
3: That's an insult, too. That's an old school, like Margot Robbie. Like, that's like an insult in Wuthering Heights. And then swarthy is a compliment.
1: Oh, I like that.
2: So when I think of that, I think like, Taupe Street.
1: Why is that? When you think what, comely?
2: Yeah.
3: Is there a cafe called that?
2: No, it is a stop-in. You can order a latte.
1: I love it, though. You're, okay, so shapely, we're not okay with shapely. You can't call someone shapely.
2: Oh, comely. That's a bad
1: word. Just 13, 10, 60. If anyone's listening, how do you feel about shapely?
2: If you call me shapely, I'd be like, oh, God, I'd be straight on the Ozempic jab.
1: I agree. I don't want to be comely.
2: You don't want to be that. You don't want to be Gotham City.
1: But shapely, I thought, was fine.
3: No.
1: Okay.
3: No. Is it if you were called shapely, would you be happy? I can't imagine anyone would be happy if I went home and said, Tiff, can I just tell you?
2: Why don't we try? We'll call her.
3: All right.
2: Why don't we call her and say, hey, Dahl, hey, Tiff.
3: I'd be happy to do that.
2: Hey, I looked at you this morning and I thought, geez, you're shapely.
0: Oh.
2: How do you reckon that'll go down?
3: A swift kick to the head. She's got fair quads.

0: For the happy hour right across Australia, it is Fifi Fevenick joined by Ed Cavalli.
1: The show has been taken over, unfortunately, by a discussion we're having in the studio about the term shapely. Yeah. I gave what I thought was a compliment to Ed. I called his legs shapely. You all said that is the worst thing you can say to somebody.
2: It was shattered for a man who loves his fitness.
1: I know, and I just thought, no, if you called me shapely, I think I would think that was a compliment because I've got, like, you know, hourglass shapely.
3: No.
1: I'd like that.
3: No, that's not the shape.
1: Isn't that the shape?
3: No, that wasn't what I'd...
1: Because if you said shapewear,
3: the idea to hide your shape.
1: Suck it in.
3: Mm. Yeah.
1: Yeah, that's good. But if you said, oh, Fifi, you look shapely and did
3: your... You're doing the arms.
1: Yeah, I'm doing the hand gestures.
3: The hourglass.
1: You're the hourglass.
2: You think you're thinking of the chick on the Rev thing, the skinny milk.
1: Jessica Rabbit. Ooh, shapely.
3: No, whoa.
2: Plump bum.
1: Anyway, we did think, could we do an experiment?
3: Oh, watch this. Hi, Jane. Hi, my name's Ed, and I just think you're so shapely.
1: Hello, Jane.
4: Hello.
1: Oh, Jane. Jane, thank you for joining the conversation. How do you feel about shapely? A compliment?
4: I'm all with you, Fifi. I think it is an absolute compliment.
1: Yeah.
4: I think it's all about, like, sexy big boobs, small waist. It's Nigella.
1: There you go. Nigella Lawson. Yeah. Shapely. Hot.
4: Ooh. Absolutely.
1: Oh. Yes. That's what I thought.
4: Not like you're calling them a barrel.
0: That's a good point.
2: That's a good point, James. Yeah. Oh, it's a hard sell, isn't it?
5: Yeah. That is hard to refute.
2: Jeez, you look like a barrel.
5: Sir, do you take this barrel to be all lawfully wedded? Wow.
1: Thank you, Jane.
2: Oh, Jane, you
1: that
2: legend.
1: That was enjoyable. Hi, Simone.
6: Hi, how are you going?
1: Good, Simone. How do you feel about the term shapely?
6: Fifi, I normally agree with a lot of things with you, but I'm with the boys here. There is no chance. If somebody called me shapely, it's like a nicer way of saying you're large.
2: Yeah, that's what I would think too, Simone.
6: Yeah, no, thank you. I try really hard to not be, and so somebody wants to call me shapely. I'm like, no, thank you.
2: No.
1: This is good to know.
5: What if I called you a barrel, Simone? How would you feel?
1: Simone, look, I might be learning something. I've been coming at this all the wrong way, maybe. Jeez. Now, can we put this to the test, though?
2: Yeah.
1: And can we please use your wonderful wife, Tiff Hall? If you don't know, Ed Cavalli is married to the beautiful Tiff.
2: Yeah. She's not a barrel.
1: No, she's an incredibly fit woman. So can we, as an experiment, can we ring Tiff?
2: She'll be doing Taekwondo or something.
1: Let's see if you give her that.
3: Oh, you want me to call her?
1: Can you please call her shapely?
3: Shapely live on air.
2: Yes.
3: Without telling her I'm going to do it.
1: Yeah. Absolutely.
3: Well, that's great news. I might be moving in with Simone. That's great.
0: All right, here we go, calling.
3: Now?
1: Yes.
0: Right now.
3: No.
2: Live radio, mate.
3: She's on radio.
2: No one.
1: Shall I say hi? You say hi.
2: Say hi. Say hey, honey.
6: Hello, Tiffany speaking.
3: Hi, darling. It's me.
6: Yeah.
2: You're on the radio.
1: Oh, hi, Tiff. It's Fifi.
3: You're live on radio with the guys with Fifi.
2: We thought we'd call you, Tiff. How are you, mate? You well?
6: I'm well. I'm very well. Thank you. I just answered that like it was just Ed, like, hello.
1: I know.
2: Yeah, and because
6: Ed
2: said something about you today, so we just thought we'd run it past you first.
6: Okay.
2: Ed.
3: All right. Hello, sweetheart. You know, just
6: sweetheart.
3: You know, I just think you're so. I just, you know, I love you so much, and you're just so shapely.
6: What? What are you talking about?
3: I'm just saying you're so shapely. You're just a shapely woman.
6: I don't know if I like that. What are you talking about?
3: A shapely,
6: like then I have lots of depth to my personality.
3: Yes.
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10: 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Donate today. A crash in Prospect, the Prospect Highway northbound at the M4 in Lane 1. We've got a breakdown on the M4 in Colleton, westbound just below Bennett Street. A broken down bus in Brighton Le Sands, Bay Street, eastbound at Hinkle Street. 40 Winks, 40 Frenzy is here. 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
27: For your late drive home, it's Fifi Fev and Nick's happy hour.
0: It is your Wednesday happy hour time. Bit hungry, actually. Good news. Big thank you to Betty's Burger, looking after the show.
1: Oh, we love Betty's Burgers. How good is this? $10 for a burger and a drink.
0: Yeah, for lunch as well. Lunch sorted for $10 at Betty's Burgers. A movie on tastes pretty good.
1: Do you know what I go for?
2: Yeah, I'm about to say, guess what?
1: Okay, now guess what I go for?
2: You go for the crispy chicken.
1: Yes, snap. Well done. Yeah. Okay. See, I was going to say you went for the crispy chicken.
2: Well, who's to say I'm not? What do I go for?
1: The crispy chicken.
2: No, I'm the spicy chicken, crispy bacon, spicy. Yeah, see? Someone knows someone more than the other. Okay. You're welcome. Yes,
0: thank you. Betty's Burgers, looking after the happy hour as always. Now, we spoke about it earlier, Fev. You were pocket dialed by a celebrity. Overheard something very interesting as well.
2: Big dog. And they were in something that they shouldn't have been in that I'm really worried about because they were there.
0: Well, let's find out on the other side of this for the happy hour.

0: Wednesday evening, Fifi Fevenick hanging out with you with Ed Cavalli.
1: Yesterday, Ed, after the show, after you left, we walked out, we were in the airlock outside, sitting on the couch, and Fev's phone started ringing, and I saw who was ringing, and it actually didn't make sense to me because it said Carlton.
2: Yeah, it was our WhatsApp group. It was a WhatsApp call. And I don't. It's very rare for a WhatsApp call to come through to the actual landline phone.
3: Yeah.
2: And in this WhatsApp, there is comedians, lawyers, politicians, footballers, journos, like in the media.
1: The who's who.
2: Carlton supporters.
1: Carlton supporters.
2: Right. Yeah, so it's a big, big, big WhatsApp.
4: Jeez.
2: It's a
4: heavy hitters.
2: There's some heavy hitters in there. Some big, number one lawyers that do some big, big cases.
4: All right, so this must be serious. This must be serious. If this person's calling this group.
1: Did you all think there's a trade secret going on?
2: Yeah, something's going on because one, Dave Hughes.
4: Oh.
2: Now, Hughesy, he's been in the media a little bit. He probably blamed Albo for the call. So we've answered it.
4: Oh.
2: And I'm going, Hughesy! And he's like, what do you mean? What do you call for? I'm like, what do you mean, mate? You called me? He goes, I've got my pants down and I'm getting my skin checked. I'm at the doctor's. And I said, are you getting your nuts checked?
4: Yeah.
2: It was exactly our conversation. He had no idea
1: he called me. I was uncomfortable because I was part of the conversation on speakerphone while Hughesy was naked. But I think we go to the source himself.
2: Yeah, what's happened?
1: I know it's a Wednesday and usually we have Hughesy on a Tuesday, but...
4: Hughesy.
2: Wednesday.
4: Wednesday.
1: Hughesy Wednesday. Hughesy.
5: Now, guys, I was not nude. I had boxer shorts on. I was inside my skin specialist's office. I was waiting for him. You go into the office and the receptionist says, take all your clothes off, and she leaves, and then you wait for the skin specialist to come in. So,
2: why doesn't she stay?
1: I didn't know the receptionist asked you to take your clothes off. That's not usually
2: strange, Hughesy. Where are you going?
5: No, mate. This is. I pay cash, but that doesn't matter. So I just pay cash all the time now. So I'm there. I'm, in my boxer shorts, and then I just hear Fev going, Hughesy! I'm like, why is Fev looking through the windows? It's weird. Fev was talking from my hoodie jacket pocket, and I had no idea how that had happened. So I didn't know I was on a Blues WhatsApp group. I didn't even know a WhatsApp group could call everyone at once. So it was confronting. Absolutely confronting. So, we had a chat. I didn't even know you were there, Fifi. I didn't know it was in the meeting for the show.
2: Well, you called. Yes.
5: Well, I didn't call, man. It was a pocket dial. You've got to be careful with your phones, guys. Honestly, you could get cancelled at any moment. Never say anything you shouldn't. You don't want the whole world to hear,
3: Do not call a radio station while you're nude. I would say if you don't want to get cancelled, Hughesy. I've known David a long time.
1: You have.
3: And he's already done the thing he always does. Fief, he's already made it Fev's fault. Yeah. Somehow, Hughesy, you've tried to make this Fev's fault where you've gone to an office that you say, quote, I pay cash. You've demanded to take your clothes off to some poor receptionist who's making 15 bucks an hour. And then you've made a lewd phone call whilst you're in the nude to top lawyers and to Fev whilst he's at work in a workplace. And somehow this is our fault. How is that?
5: Well, look, when you put it like that, it doesn't paint me in a good picture, but you know what? I was trying to save my own life, and I've got three more skin things to get cut off, guys, so...
2: I reckon you've been there every day.
5: Oh, mate, honestly, the guy, when I turn up, he just goes, yep, new jet ski, no worries.
0: Thanks, Hughesy.
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9: 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A crash in Prospect on the Prospect Highway northbound towards the M4 in lane 1. Speaking of the M4, we've got a broken down truck through Colleton westbound at Bennett Road in the breakdown lane. Just finish cramming road trip essentials into the bag? Nice. Bag lifting muscle ache? 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
0: For your late drive home, it's Fifi, Fev and Nick's happy hour.
25: It's been a massive happy hour for your Wednesday evening here with Fifi, Fev and Nick. With Nick off, he's on paternity leave, had a newborn son. If you missed the announcement, happened at home. Instagram, Fifi, Fev and Nick, joined by Ed Cavalier.
26: Do you reckon Nick had a lap band surgery?
23: What do you mean?
26: That's why he's out.
23: No, Nick looks great.
26: Yeah, he does now.
23: No.
25: Speaking of Ed Cavalier, who is joining us, up next, there's something you want to ask him, Fev.
26: Yeah, I do. I was talking to my young daughter yesterday, my young daughter Toby, and she said, that's the guy from the Huey ad.
25: All right, let's ask him how much he's getting that. On the other side of this, for your happy hour.
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0: It's Fifi Fevenick for your Wednesday evening. It is the happy hour. How good is this with Ed Cavalli this evening?
1: Now, Fee, you know, I've done a lot in my life. You know, I've played football. I've been on the radio. But people always recognise me as that guy from the Brownlow.
2: That's your thing.
1: That's my thing. It'll follow me everywhere. You've done a lot of radio boxing. You've been on TV. Everyone looks at you and goes, cash cow.
2: I was the cash cow. I was the Sunrise Weather presenter. Now, but I was on radio a long time before
1: now,
2: that.
1: Now, Edward, you're a movie producer. You're a comedian. You've been on some amazing TV shows. You're
2: director, an actor.
1: You've done it all. Now, I was watching some clips on my phone yesterday, and I was laying in bed with my little girl, Tobes.
3: Oh.
1: And shout out to little Toto.
3: Hello, Toby.
1: Little Toto loves it. And she's like, oh, that's that guy from the TV ad. Now, you're known as the Yui guy. This is the Yui man.
3: Oh,
1: how does it feel just to be known?
3: You know what?
2: Hang on. You've brought in a prop. What are you doing,
3: Phil? I'm so happy. You've brought in a massage gun prop hidden from me. Because in one of the latest Yui ads that I'm in with the saver, there's a massage gun.
1: Yeah.
3: And so
1: it's just a prop.
3: That is so thrilling that you've brought that in. Yes.
0: And you'll love it. I got the audio from that ad as well.
1: There you go.
4: Because cheering muscles need support. To Ed.
5: And real Yui customer Justin has plenty to cheer about. $363 to be exact.
6: Oh, I haven't stopped cheering.
5: Oh, where does it hurt?
7: Don't worry, I've got you.
5: Jump around, try Yui.
2: You know, your Yui ad campaign is genius. You're outstanding, but you cut through, and also you get a lot of airtime.
1: Yes,
2: but it is a brilliant campaign, and you are doing so well for Yui.
1: But
2: no, I did say something, and Fev said, you need to tell Ed this. And I went, okay, so I know Yui so well because of you.
3: No,
2: Yui, Yui, Yui, Yui, Yui.
3: Fantastic.
2: And if they're listening right now,
3: great.
2: The cut-through has worked.
3: Yeah. Great. So can I go now?
2: There's no way this could turn bad.
3: It's just so lovely. This is the nicest thing anyone's ever said to me.
2: I did admit something to the team off air before. I just don't know what Yui is. I watch the ads and you're hilarious and I love the costumes and I love it and I love the girl you work with and she's fun and funny. Narelle's the best. And there's always a sketch or a skit and I go, this is entertainment, commercial entertainment. But I go, if you say, I just, what does
3: you... Let me ask you that.
2: Help me.
3: So, Faith, if I...
1: She literally said it. She goes, well, what is it? What's it for?
3: Oh, my God. We're trying to sell massage guns. No, Faith, if I said to you, all right, what is Yui? What is Yui, Fief?
1: I don't know.
2: I know it's got something to do with insurance.
3: Thank you.
2: Tick. So you've done your job.
3: Thank you.
2: But I don't really know.
3: It's a place you can go to shop around and get the best deal on your car insurance.
1: Like
2: so if I wanted to have my car insured, I go to Yui.
3: You call the good people at Yui and a person answers. Sometimes it's me. And then you get a great deal on your car insurance fee.
2: So all the costumes and dress-ups and fun that you're having, what's that got to do with Yui?
3: Well, I think... if they hear this...
1: Hey, if they hear this, you're getting more cash.
2: It's
1: like a million people.
2: You should get signed for life.
1: Well,
2: they can't ever let you go.
1: How much cash are you getting for that? I want to know. This is a big cash grab.
3: No, it's I do it for the love I do it for the love of the Yui...
1: Insurance,
3: comparative insurance, done beautifully.
2: You are woven so.
3: Thank you.
2: You are so you. You're
3: enmeshed. Thank you so much.
2: They can never let you go.
1: No,
2: they should sign you for life.
3: That's great.
2: And keep
3: too.
2: Up entertaining us with
3: thank
2: commercials.
3: Because so
2: commercials can be boring and they can go over your head. But I tell you what,
3: thank
2: Ed Cavalli on a Yui ad never does.
1: Never. He's the Dougie of Pizza Hut. As soon as Dougie left Pizza Hut, going down the gurgler.
3: Yep, that's exactly right.
1: You are the Dougie.
3: Thank you so much. And like Mark Taylor with Fujitsu.
1: Well, they changed their name. Fujitsu is not Fujitsu anymore.
3: Sorry, I wasn't paying
1: for
3: that.
1: No. And
2: what
1: they've changed their name.
0: Something so bad.
2: Did not know that. And I haven't seen enough Mark Taylor on the telly lately.

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1: This is Jay Flip on the Hot Hits with Nick and Lauren.
2: Oh, how are you, friend, that I can literally touch on the other side of the room
3: Hello,
2: tonight?
3: Hello, friend in the same room.
2: How crazy is this?
3: Yeah.
2: G'day, guys.
3: Hi, Australia.
2: Great show ahead. It's going to be fun, man. You know who's coming through?
3: Simple Plan.
2: Coming back to Australia, end of the year for the Good Things Festival. You went to that last year, Kate, didn't
4: did,
2: you?
4: It was a belter.
3: That's right.
4: Yeah. I'm hoping to go again this year.
3: Are you just?
2: Well, by organising this interview, I think you may have scored yourself tickets. That's why we did it. Simple Plan is going to be on the show. Chuck from the band will be with us later on. We were just discussing.
3: Yeah.
2: You don't think you've heard this. You say
3: good morning. No.
2: Jet lag.
3: I didn't think I had, but then when I heard it again,

0: Why are you singing like that?
1: Why are you singing it out of time, the one night you actually can sing in time?
0: Because I don't know the lyrics.
1: Why do I sing like that?
0: Yeah.
1: It's the pop punk accent, you know.
0: I know.
1: It's a specific thing.
0: Did anyway, Tom DeLonge start that?
1: Blink 182 was Tom DeLonge, my friend.
0: Yeah, I know. Did he start that, I'm saying?
1: Oh, I thought you meant start Simple Plan.
0: I know Tom.
1: I don't know.
0: Like that type of voice,
1: yeah,
0: that real like
1: the drawl, the pop punk drawl. Let's find out.
0: Where are you?
1: Whilst we play you the biggest hits of the night.
2: It's just gone 7, and these are the hottest 7 songs in the world right now. Turn it up. Let's get it. The hot hits, hot 7 and 10.
1: We're gonna talk about this Krista Pike woman as well.
0: Don't we ever? Yeah. Herod has an update on the draw.
3: Billy Joe Armstrong and Tom DeLonge were kind of the two pioneers.
0: Yeah.
1: That makes sense. Yeah, yeah. It does. Glad to have sorted that all out. Welcome to your favourite destination for music every single night. How about some joy? Would you like some joy?
0: You know I always want joy.
1: We are joy right here. And luckily, Ray is joy as well. Yeah. With her sisters, Emma and Absolutely. This is your number 7 tonight. Joy on the hot hits. I declare.

0: 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Now it's certified. 7 of the biggest hits in the country. 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

0: Slaves Till Trees in Australia. That is Stella Lefty. It's Boston. Hot Hits with Nick and Lauren right across the country. What?
1: I was going to make a joke.
0: No, make a joke.
1: I'm staying. I like Stella.
0: Good. Good joke.
2: You know it's getting hot.
3: The Hot Hits with Nick and Lauren.
2: You know we're about to drop.
3: Hot drop. Drop.
1: It was going to be something along the lines of like hide your valuables.
0: Because she's accused of stealing.
1: Given her track record.
0: Yeah, nah, good point.
1: She's the Winona Ryder of music. Allegedly.
0: I like Stella.
1: I know I do.
0: Let's play new music. This is Such a Bop. Comes to you from a lady named Victoria Monet, who you will most well know for her work on a bunch of Ariana Grande songs, including Thank You Next, Mastermind of That, also Mastermind of Seven Rings. They also did a song together.
1: Yeah.
0: Called Monopoly.
1: Oh, yeah.
0: See you, Kiri.
1: Oh, bye, Kiri.
0: Have a good night.
4: Are you doing it right?
0: Yep.
1: Yes. Oh, have fun.
0: Come on. This is Ariana and Victoria Monet together. Amazing. SZA is on this track as well, who we haven't heard from in a bit.
1: No, we haven't. She was everywhere last year.
0: Yeah, that's the thing. She had so many songs. She was touring everywhere. She jumped out with Justin Bieber at Coachella. Together, they made a beautiful slice of R&B. Let's get that on for you right now. This is See You in My Dreams. Ooh. Listen to that bass line, man. Victoria Monet, SZA, Hot Hits, hot dropping right now. Let's go.

0: 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With Sunny Federa at number 5.
1: Straight to the source. Hot. Off the press. The Hot Hits with Nick and Lauren.
2: Well, we haven't really touched on this Krista Pike story because we were on break when it all sort of happened. And it's just,
3: the whole thing
2: is just really grim and insane. Well, death row inmate Krista Pike, she has regained consciousness and apparently she's talking. After Tennessee's failed attempt to execute her by lethal injection last week. Her attorneys are set to head to court Wednesday to seek more information about what actually went wrong. Because I think she's the first person that has ever survived this.
0: I think so, yeah.
2: She survived two doses of pentobarbital on September 30, which was administered for the 1995 beating and murder of her classmate Colleen Slemmer. This case is horrendous.
0: Yeah, horrific.
2: Like, it's awful, the whole thing.
0: What do they do now?
2: So, again, she's believed to be the only person to survive. They think that what happened, they probably popped it into her, like, the tissue instead of the actual bloodstream.
3: Oh, right.
0: Did they not correct that when they gave her the second dose?
2: Apparently not.
0: Did she just all tissue? Tiny veins. That can happen.
2: It's like, that happens to me.
3: It happens to you.
2: I try and donate blood.
0: Of course it does. You had a theory as to why she survived this, though.
2: No, I didn't.
0: Yes, you did. What was your theory?
2: I said she's a Pisces. Anyway, we don't really know what's going to happen next because this is very uncharted territory,
0: yeah,
2: if you will.
0: Wow.
2: Whoosh,
0: next story.
2: Yes, Kylie Jenner is set to star in and executive produce, I think it's a series called Bachelorette Weekend. It's a new thriller drama in the works at Hulu.
0: Mm-hmm.
2: It would mark her first major scripted role, and her sister Kim, of course, is helping to bring it to the screen.
0: Why would she not?
2: Kylie will play a bride whose bachelorette trip takes a deadly turn when she's found murdered in a swimming pool.
0: A lot of murder in this hot off the press.
2: Her closest friends quickly becoming suspects. And the series will retrace the events leading to her death. Kylie and Kim will also serve as executive producers. Why do they have to do everything? But honestly, it's just because you can doesn't mean you should.
0: Totally. It doesn't make any sense to me.
2: Stick to your lane.
0: Yeah, 100%.
2: I quite like Kylie. Do I think she'd be a good actor? Absolutely not.
0: Kim was pretty good.
2: Except
0: in that show she did where she was the lawyer, accountant.
2: Because she did a couple of American Horror Stories, didn't she? Or one American Horror Story.
0: Yeah, she did. And she was quite good in that. I watched that season.
2: I didn't
0: watch
2: it.
0: No,
2: out she was protest.
0: Great. I think she's fantastic.
2: Now, this next story is exciting.
4: Right, we are here today with a mega Chinese supper. We have got prawn crackers, chips, plain chow mein, chili chili beef, lemon chicken, egg fried rice, sweet and sour chicken on Kong style, large pancake roll, small pancake roll, shredded chicken chow mein, Singapore rice noodle, curry sauce. Bah! Right, this is Big John. I'm on the Hot Hits with Nick and Lauren, the only place to be.
2: Yeah. That's our guy, Big John. And Paramount Plus has revealed the trailer for its brand new docuseries, Big John's Bosch Family.
0: Yeah, baby!
2: So good. Offering an unprecedented access to the Fisher family. It's launching on November 5th. It will follow Big John and his wife, Charlotte, and his children. He's got a son who's quite a good boxer, I think.
0: Living over here.
2: Yes, he lives in Sydney, I think. Yeah. So it's going to be like sort of Keeping Up with the Kardashians, if you will.
0: It will be, but it's Keeping Up with the Fishes.
2: Yes.
0: Here's a little grab from the trailer.
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2: God, his son sounds like him, doesn't he?
0: Doesn't he, Joss? It's a lineage thing.
2: Now, that's destination viewing.
0: Oh, yeah, baby. I obviously didn't get the memo about Karl Stefanovic for the trailer, did they?
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0: song could ever say. Olivia Rodrigo, Stupid Song. Hot Hits, Hot 7 at 7 is on with Nick and Lauren. Debut for this one in the countdown right now. So exciting.
1: Yes.
0: I can't believe how big this song is. I can't believe how big this artist has become.
1: I know. So doing every festival.
0: It's incredible. We're talking about Adele. Brand new music. Here's the debut. We love Ain't in LA. This one, Nicole Kidman. Mm. Why?
2: One day I went to a Golden Globes event, which I was like, why am I here? I've never been in a movie. And I had a beautiful dress on, my tits were all pressed up, and my hair was like voluminous, and it was like an updo, and I had a beauty mark on, and like lashes, and I was like, I feel like Nicole Kidman.
0: Hell yeah. And then the other day, a selfie video goes up of Pedro Pascal, Dua Lipa, and Nicole Kidman,
1: yeah?
0: Lip syncing to this.
1: Oh, yeah. At the Paris, is this yeah. some fashion thing
0: yeah,
1: happening?
0: Yeah, the fashion thing.
1: Dior.
0: There's another woman in it as well. I didn't recognize her. Kristen Wiig.
1: Excuse you.
0: Ah, yeah. What?
1: How dare you?
0: I just sort of skipped over her as soon as I saw
1: Dua. She was first.
0: Let's do it. Nicole Kidman from Adele is tonight's number 3 in the Hot Hits, Hot 7 at 7. Sing this.

0: 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Tonight's number two in the Hot Hits Hot 7 at 7.
1: Turn it up.
2: Let's get it. The Hot Hits Hot 7 at 7.
0: Which means, Lauren Barry, only one more song to go.
3: Yes.
0: But before we get into it, I mean...
4: Breaking news now. Breaking overnight.
2: Breaking news, Justin.
1: Reports just coming in now.
0: Yep.
3: What's happened?
0: Well, it concerns our number one artist.
3: Oh.
0: And her husband.
3: Oh.
0: Headline reads, Breitner board delays tree plan for Taylor Swift and Travis Kelce's property over height dispute. Neighbours express concerns.
3: Oh, dear.
0: Would you like to hear more information?
3: Yes.
0: A rear yard tree plan for a property owned by Taylor Swift and Travis Kelce went before the village's architectural review board Tuesday night.
3: Oh, no.
0: And it's hit a snag over the height of proposed trees.
3: Oh, dear.
0: Village solicitor Dave Matty, you know him well, said the setback line in Breitner applies to anything behind the home in this situation and needs to be a certain height as far as the mature nature of the landscaping. A board member said privacy and screening can be achieved with plants less than 10 foot in height. So basically they want 10 foot and above.
3: That doesn't seem that high.
0: No, it's not high. 10 foot's what? How many Olympic swimming pools is that?
3: Well, yeah, I'll tell you what it is. Yeah. It's 10 Subway sandwiches.
0: It's 10 Subway sandwiches. Now I can finally visualise it.
3: That's how I visualise feet.
0: Chuck Bauenschmidt has lived in Breitner for over four decades and is concerned about trees being removed. I live here. Been here for 47 years, he said.
3: Yeah.
0: I take offence when we start knocking trees down, he added.
3: So hang on, we're taking out the trees. I thought the trees were going in.
0: Here's Taylor Swift from Patient Zero. Tonight's number one. You're very welcome, Australia. Hot Hits on 7 at 7.

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1: May I offer you a titty girl tidbit?
2: Yes, you may. Me. Now, I know a lot of them have lately been kind of time.
0: Yeah.
2: A little bit like comparing time. But I'm stuck in that world at the moment. Mm-hmm. We're starting to get to an age where it's like, wow, time, you know?
0: Yeah.
2: Yeah.
0: Because last night it was High School Musical is...
2: Basically, like when our parents talk to us about Greece, it's the same time frame.
0: Same time frame
2: of us talking to our kids about High School Musical. Now, if Stacey's Mum, the song,
0: oh yeah,
2: were made today, yeah, right, it would be about a cougar mum born in 1992. Now, look, this is because the actor, Rachel Hunter, who played Stacey's mum in the clip,
0: yeah,
2: she was 34.
0: Are you serious?
2: At the time.
0: And that was the hot cougar mum.
2: So, I'm older than Stacey's mum.
0: That's terrifying. You do got it going on, though, girl.
2: Well, not like this woman.
0: She was hot.
2: She's hot as.
0: I used to sing this on SingStar. And I'd watch the video in the background of the SingStar.
2: Oh, yeah.
0: Yeah.
2: And what did you feel?
0: Not much.
2: No. The Hot Hits with Nick and Lauren. Back next.
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8: 42 minutes. 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

0: Calvin Harris back on the playlist to the hot hits of Nick and Lauren. Those shows, the biggest electronic tour ever undertaken in Australia.
1: Yes. I'm very excited for these.
0: 330,000 tickets sold. Crazy.
1: Whoa.
0: Nice. Amazing.
1: When is that? Next year?
0: Is it Jan next year?
2: Feb next year, Feb. I think.
1: Oh,
2: yeah.
1: I feel like he's here on my birthday.
0: Oh, that's good. In Melbourne? Where you reside sometimes?
1: I believe so.
0: All right, let's play this.
3: 20 in 30.
0: Oh, yeah. We love this game.
1: Yeah.
0: We're doing it tonight, all thanks to Forma, the inaugural open-air series that lands at Sydney's Tumalong Park this summer. The Veronicas and Pitch PRC play one night only, Thursday, 3 December. Tickets and full lineup at forma.com.au. They're not actually sponsoring the segment.
1: No, they just had to get a credit in there.
0: Yeah, exactly. Just felt like a natural place
1: it
0: to
1: did.
0: Do it. Right, the way this works, I give you 30 seconds to give me 20 examples of a topic that I give you. I'm the game master. I never get to be the game master.
1: No.
0: Producer K-Dot versus Lauren Barry.
1: Yep.
0: Are we ready to go?
1: Yes.
2: Yeah,
0: first, first contender tonight is going to be producer K-Dot.
1: Oh, K-Dot.
2: It's usually the other way around.
0: Yeah. All right, I need you to name me in 30 seconds 20. Sorry. There we go. That's gone. Things that beep. 3, 2, 1.
2: My God. Elevators, phones, remotes, cars, trucks, buses, tuk-tuks, motorcycles. Oh, my goodness. Notifications.
1: You said phone.
2: Oh, God.
0: 5 seconds.
2: Beep. Roadrunner.
1: Yes. What? Oh, my God. That's a brilliant answer.
2: Thank you.
1: Sorry.
0: 10?
2: That was 10.
0: Halfway?
2: Was
0: 10. Not bad.
2: That was very true. Did anyone else have any on
1: microwave?
2: The top of their mind? Microwave's a good
1: microwave?
2: One.
1: Yeah.
0: Microwave.
1: It's
0: not bad at all.
2: Thank you.
0: Good job, my dude. Right, Lauren Barry, you ready to roll?
1: I'm tired. Yep.
0: In 30 seconds, I need you to name me 20 things you can purchase at Bunnings.
1: Oh.
0: 3, 2, 1.
1: Hammer, saw, axe, nails, fake grass, real grass, plants. Mesh, bins, mops,
0: mm-hmm. Halfway.
1: Cleaning products,
0: yep.
1: Trellis,
0: mm-hmm. Nice.
1: Pots, soil, seedlings. Oh, that's a chainsaw.
0: Yeah.
1: a nail gun.
0: Yeah. Oh, no!
2: I feel like the closer you get, the more pressure it feels, right?
1: Oh, 17!
0: Oh. I think that's a new record.
2: That is. I think that's the closest we've gotten.
1: Oh, my gosh.
2: How's your heart rate?
1: Really?
0: Yeah.
1: Flying.
0: For some reason, I was thinking toilet seats.
1: Oh, that's...
2: Oh, yeah.
1: Yeah, yeah, yeah.
2: Yeah? Yeah. You've gone down the bloody other aisle.
1: Ow. That was so stressful.
0: Nice job, my guys.
1: Thank you.
0: You're both very smart. One of you smarter than the other, but you're both very smart.
2: Far smarter.
0: We're back with more audience after Ariana. This is Hate That I Made You Love Me.

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16: Coming at you live for a Wednesday night simple plan on the show in the next 15 minutes.
15: Oh my goodness.
16: Yay!
15: But in the meantime, a rep for Drake has shut down rumours that he fathered a child with fellow Canadian musician Kesia Chante.
17: You are not!
15: The spokesperson literally just said, it's false. Now, I don't know why they thought he was the father, but they dated a while ago, and yep. She was the inspiration in the lyric, Kiki, Do You Love Me?
16: Oh.
15: In My Feelings. Yeah, so that song was 2018, so they must have dated around that time.
16: Right. So how old's this alleged child?
15: No, she's currently pregnant.
16: Okay, cool.
15: Yeah. So, this is good Drake, you know? She announced her pregnancy earlier in the day, recently.

0: Yeah.
1: You know.
0: But he's not the father.
1: He's famously not the father.
0: You are...
1: I've lost the button now.
2: Good work. Let's do Miley Bass Persuades on the Hot Hits.

0: G Flip on the Hot Hits, Simple Plan on the show next. And in an ironic twist,
1: Ryan Bailey, and this is my corner,
2: where I give you facts, jokes, and get some free stuff here and there.
3: If you'd like to send me free stuff, message me on the Hot Hits AU on Instagram.
0: Let's do it.
4: Nice. Yes. Hello.
5: Hello, Bailey.
0: Bailey, our social and digital producer, yes, who brings us in a bunch of, yeah, just tidbits each week. And we've had a couple of weeks off, so we haven't heard from you in a while.
4: No. I've built up a stock take of facts and
5: just
4: things.
5: Very quickly, telling the listeners what happened to you.
0: Oh my gosh, yes.
4: Yes, I am engaged.
5: Bailey got engaged!
0: Yay! Very happy for you and Hilda, my friend.
4: Thank you. That was going to be one of my...
5: It
4: wasn't a fact, more of just a quick story.
5: Oh, I'm sorry.
4: No, it's good. It was going to be the first one anyway.
5: Oh, good.
4: So I engaged with her. What is it?
5: You're engaged.
4: I'm engaged.
5: You proposed.
4: Yeah, I proposed. And it was very awkward because
5: why
4: I had to walk down, like we walked to this place and I said I was going to take some photos. Okay, so I let's just talk.
0: Do you
4: about
0: even know what happened at your own engagement?
4: Yeah, I did it and I set up all the cameras to say we're doing just like a photo shoot, and then I proposed to her.
5: Yeah,
4: but it was good.
5: That's so
4: but
5: cute.
4: I called my mom afterwards.
5: Yes.
4: I called my my mom because she was going to be the first person I tell, and we were like recording screen and stuff, just and she was at the circus. My mum was at the circus. She invited me to go to the circus, but I hadn't planned this engagement, the proposal at that point. But she was at the circus and she kept flipping the camera to so I could see the circus.
5: Oh, she thought you were calling
4: she
5: for
4: thought
5: the circus.
4: I was calling for the
5: oh,
4: circus.
5: Bless her.
4: And she, there was just like people like running around, like the clowns running around and stuff. I'm like, mom, just turn it around. And her phone was running out of battery, and she kept.
0: And she couldn't hear you because all she could hear is a bit of this.
4: Yeah.
5: And then who did you call next?
4: Then I called. I think
5: it was me.
4: Was it you? That was first.
5: I
4: called everyone here.
0: And then I had a missed call from you, but I called you straight back. I was on the balcony of my friend's house.
4: Yes.
5: I answered. I was like, why is Bailey FaceTiming me? And then at the second I answered, I was like, oh, I know why.
0: Yeah.
4: I had a good prank that I did to Carrot, saying that that I had to get him to do some work or something.
6: Bearing in mind, this was a Friday afternoon.
5: Yeah. Yeah.
6: Friday evening, Bailey called me and said, you forgot to send me the sheet. And I said, what?
0: What
4: then
0: sheet?
4: I was like, no, I'm fiancéed.
5: Aww.
4: Okay, but that's it.
5: Now anyway, congratulations,
4: now
5: Bailey.
4: Now I've got like 2 minutes and
5: that's
4: 20
5: right.
4: seconds. So the first thing is about a fast food place.
5: Yes.
4: They have. I requested for an information request, a privacy information request.
5: Sure.
4: That we were talking about. There was someone got a 500-page thing of every single
0: order
4: they've ever done.
5: Oh yeah, I've heard about this.
4: And my account has been deleted.
5: What?
0: Deleted.
4: My account has been deleted, and there's no proof of it. And I'm going through many channels, and they keep denying me that it ever even existed. I have all this information, and I'm getting pretty frustrated with this.
5: Oh no.
4: Yeah, and it's gone, and I've tried to log in every single way that I possibly could log in, and they keep saying it just never existed.
5: What?
4: And
5: it must be some admin error.
4: I'm thinking when they've tried to make this request of information, which is a document, they've deleted the account by accident.
5: Oopsies.
4: Instead of, and I'm
0: human
4: very
0: error.
4: Frustrated. Human error, possibly.
0: Wow. This is why AI is going to take over the world.
5: Yeah.
4: Possibly, yeah. But, yeah, that
0: well, screw you, fast food restaurant!
5: No, it was an accident, and it'll be reinstated.
4: Yeah, hopefully.
5: I have faith.
4: Now, I'm not a reality TV show watcher.
5: Okay.
4: But I have recently watched, me and Hilda watched the whole Wonka.
5: Oh my gosh. What is this show?
4: This show is...
5: I started it.
4: I wanted to hate it.
5: Why do they cry so much?
4: It is so good, though. For a reality show, because I don't like... I tried to start watching the Squid Game reality show. It's just too much.
5: It's like that. But
0: I haven't seen anything about this.
5: So it's this reality show on Netflix, I think.
4: Yeah.
5: And it's basically these people go into this... It looks like Wonka's factory.
0: Yeah.
5: And they have to get through. But I don't understand the purpose of it, because we just sort of had it on the background. Everyone cries all the time when someone leaves.
4: It's
5: they
4: so
5: go
4: emotional,
5: in pairs.
4: Because these people want to be in the Wonka world.
5: Yeah, they're like real Wonka nerds.
0: And they're like Wonka heads, like Disney adults.
5: Yeah.
0: But Wonka.
4: And they win $100,000 for every year for 30 years.
5: What?
4: $3 million.
5: Is that what the prize is?
4: Yes.
5: Okay, makes sense now why they're crying.
0: Is it
5: so
0: all
5: much.
0: Paid out in Gobstoppers?
4: Hopefully not. But they filmed it in Queensland, so good for the...
5: Did they?
4: Yeah, they filmed it in Village Roadshow Studios. And you know, they've made all the Oompa Loompas different shapes and sizes now.
5: Yes.
4: So there's like short ones, tall ones, big ones. One of them is Ash Magic.
5: No
0: Are
5: way.
0: You joking?
4: No, yes. No, it's him.
0: Your magician enemy.
4: No, I didn't say not enemy. I would not say enemy about that.
5: Isn't one of the Oompa Loompas one of like the OG Oompa Loompas?
4: Yeah. Rusty. Yeah.
5: And he's the main guy that comes out.
4: Oh, that's does a little whistle thing. Yeah.
5: It's the most fascinating, bizarre show that's I've ever seen in my life.
0: Okay.
4: So many more twists than I expected. It's like Big Brother amount of twists.
5: Okay, so should I start watching it again?
4: You should watch it from the start and just like go through it.
5: Yeah.
4: You can skip a couple of bits.
5: Yeah, because I couldn't understand the purpose of it.
4: There were lots of fun games which I didn't expect. Like, they really put their effort into the game.
5: It's good.
0: I'm into that. I'm into that.
4: That's all. That's all for this week. Yes.
0: Fantastic.
5: Well done, Bailey.
0: Good, Bailey's Corner, and congratulations once again on your engaging of a partner. It's wonderful.
5: Locking it down.
0: Let's keep the Hot Hits rolling. Simple Plan rolling into the Hot Hits HQ. Two hits from now. It's Adela

0: Sienna Spiral on the Hot Hits with Nick and Lauren. Say
1: good morning. All right, let's do this. How exciting. Simple plan on the show, my friends.
2: Oh, I love the nostalgia era we're in at the moment.
1: Yeah.
2: You know?
1: It's good. It's real good. They are going to be playing in Australia this December as part of the Good Things Festival lineup. Get your tickets at goodthingsfestival.com.au. All these songs and more are going to be playing. Joining me live from a dentist surgery in Montreal.
2: Were they actually?
1: He was at a dentist surgery. Doctor's surgery, sorry. Doctor's appointment for his kid.
2: Oh, cute.
1: Yeah, but it's Chuck from Simple Plan.
3: The Hot Hits with Nick and Lauren.
4: Simple Plan. Everybody make some noise.
5: This is exciting, ladies and gentlemen. Simple Plan.
6: Chuck, life is busy for you, I feel.
7: Yeah, it's been nonstop. Honestly, we haven't stopped since the pandemic. We've just been touring since we came back from 2022, I would say. It's been amazing. We've had some of the best tours, some of the best shows we've ever had in our career, and we're having the best time, you know, being on stage and traveling, and it's been fantastic.
6: What does that feel like to be at that point, 25 to 30 years into your career? Does it feel really gratifying to still be at this kind of level where things are kind of crazier than ever?
7: Yeah, it's been a little surreal because truly, I think you always hope you're going to have this kind of like longevity. Of course, that's the dream, but it's hard to envision that or to imagine that when you're starting out and you're 20 years old, you don't think down the road that far. But I think we always had that hope that the band would be around for a long time. And we always looked up to bands that were able to have long careers. And the fact that we're here now, and honestly, it's not even just kind of sustaining the career. It's been even more special. It's been like the band is getting bigger and bigger, and the shows are growing, and we're having like this sort of golden age that's probably as good, if not better, than when we first came out and had all the success in the you know, early parts of our career, like album one and two. And you know, it feels as big, if not bigger. So I think the emotion or the feeling is truly one of gratitude, of just being so thankful that we can still do this, that not only can we still do it, but we can do it at a level that makes it even more special, and we appreciate it so much. We're able to show our kids, like, travel with them around the world, show them where the band is at, you know. And it's not like, oh, my dad used to be in the band and they used to be pretty big. And it's more like, no, come to the show, and we're playing arenas and we're playing stadiums and all that. And so it's been a while. It's been amazing, and we're just really, really grateful.
6: That's so sick. When you guys are all together, do you still feel like the 20-year-olds you were when you started this band? Do you still have that same sense of wonder?
7: Yeah, I would say yes. No, absolutely. It's funny because a lot of things change. Obviously, we're not the same people that we were when we first started out. We have families now that we're in a different position in the world and in our lives. But at the same time, I would say our love and passion and enthusiasm for the music has not changed at all. In fact, maybe it got even more bigger, you know. And I think that's a huge part of what keeps us young, is being in this band. I think that having the luxury or the chance to do what you really dreamed of or dreamt of, I guess, having that luxury to keep doing that, to keep following your dreams and to keep doing that, it's really kind of unique. I think not everybody gets to do that. So the fact that we're still doing that, it really, I don't know, it just keeps that passion and that love intact, you know, for what we do. And yeah, it's great. It feels like, in a way, being in a band, it keeps you a little bit, I'm not going to say immature, but it keeps you young. It keeps you, I don't know, just excited and just curious about everything. So I think that it's been really good for us.
1: Chuck from Simple Plan is joining us on the Hot Hits with Nick and Lauren tonight. Shall we play I'm Just a Kid?
2: Please.
1: Take you back. Hot Hits, more with him in a tick. I woke up.

0: the hot hits with Nick and Lauren hanging out with the legendary Simple Plan. They are back in the country this December for the Good Things Festival. 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Not free tickets.
1: No, not free tickets.
0: Purchasable tickets. What?
2: I think it's next year.
0: What?
2: I think it's in Feb next year.
0: Oh, I thought it was in December.
2: No,
0: oh.
2: I think it's in Feb.
0: No, it's December 5.
2: Oh, sorry, my bad.
0: Thanks, Karen.
2: Sorry. Well done.
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4: There's a lot of doom and gloom in the music industry in 2026, I feel. Do you guys succumb to that at any point, or do you just keep sort of the roots of who you are and what you know? Does that propel you still?
5: No, I feel like it's been absolutely the opposite for us. I mean, I feel like we've never been more excited, never been more enthusiastic about what the future holds, of what we can accomplish with the band and what the possibilities are. I would say maybe 10, 15 years ago, we probably didn't feel exactly like that. There was a little bit of fear of like, oh, what's going to happen? Can we still do this? Will people still care? But I feel like we've, and look, I don't want to jinx ourselves, but it feels like we've reached this kind of threshold where we're in a position that if we want to keep doing this as long as we want, we kind of can. Now we've sort of reached that level where it's like it's more on our terms now, and you know, we've established ourselves as a band that people seem to care about and be passionate about, and it's less dependent on like, oh, okay, we have a hot song at radio, or we're, you know, it's more like, no, we've sort of become a band that has been a part of people's life for a long time and that they want to keep seeing. And what's truly amazing to us is how many people say that have been following for 25 years and this is my first show ever. So we're making the first impression on people. Almost at every show, there's like 70% of the people have never seen the band. So it makes me think like there's so many people out there that have never come to a show, but they've been listening and we just never met them yet. You know what I mean? So I think that makes me feel pretty bullish for the future, and it's exciting. It feels like it forces us, or not even force, it makes us want to play the best show we've ever played in our career. It makes us want to put on bigger shows and put out new records, and it makes us want to be better, because we imagine, like, we look at the people in the crowd and we think about their story and we think like, man, maybe this person's been waiting for 20 years to be at this show right now. So we better kick some ass, you know what I'm saying?
4: What's the role Australia's played in the Simple Plan journey?
5: Australia's been a really special place for us. And I know everybody's going to hear that and say, oh, okay, you must be saying that at every, you know, every interview. And it's absolutely not the case, to be honest, because there is something special about this place. It took a long time for us to break in Australia to be successful. Like, we had to, I remember we played multiple tours where nothing was happening. Nobody cared about the band at all. And then finally, I think it's when Perfect came out that everything truly changed for our band. And from that moment, I think it was 2003, it became one of our favorite places to play in the world. And some of our biggest shows in our career were in Australia. There's a loyalty, there's a connection with the Australian public that has been, I don't know, really special, really kind of unique for us in the world. We love playing there. We love visiting there. We love the cities. We love the people. We've had some of our most epic shows there. We've played so many different, you know, from headlining to doing cool festivals like Good Things that we've done in 2019, and now we're coming back. We did the Warped Tour. We did so many different things in Australia, you know, and just feel like any excuse we can get to go there, we go. We brought our families down there. They all loved it. Like, it's one of the only places in the world that I mean, like, I would live there. So there's a special connection, and I think everybody feels that way in the band. It's not just me. Like, it's something that we constantly talk about. So we're just stoked to be coming back, and we hope we can keep doing that for a long time.
4: I love that you're coming back at the nicest time of the year as well. Like, you're going to get some proper good Australian weather this year.
5: Summer. We love that.
4: Yeah, baby. I can't wait to have you guys back. Thank you so much for jumping on the call and chatting today, man. It's been an absolute pleasure to talk to you, and we'll see you in a couple of months.
5: My pleasure. We can't wait to come back and see all our fans, and hopefully we get to hang out as well.
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0: Ash and Stop the Wedding is the hot hits right across Australia with Nick and Lauren.
1: Yeah. Now, I went into a convenience store today, so I flew interstate, and I like to... I don't like to take my electric toothbrush because it just takes up space and it's annoying.
0: Well, I took one away on the weekend.
1: You forgot it.
0: But he left it there.
1: Yeah, it's annoying, right? So I just went into a little convenience store, bought... This is literally all I bought. A packet of five gum, grape flavour.
0: Yep.
1: A thing of toothpaste, smaller than the average size.
0: Yeah.
1: A standard toothbrush.
0: Yep.
1: I'm not going to ask you to guess how much it cost me because I've told you before. But those three items cost $24.99.
0: That's outrageous.
1: $24.99?
0: Was the toothbrush like a Colgate branded one or an Oral-B, or is it just like
1: in my bag? I should have brought it in.
0: Is it like the Bic lighter of toothbrushes?
1: It's just a normal one.
0: $24.99 for that.
1: And I was so flabbergasted that I thought I'd misheard him. And then it came up, and at that stage, I was like, well, I can't back out now. I can't back out now. I have to support this small business, first of all.
0: Absolutely.
1: Even though it's a chain.
0: Probably a vape shop.
1: It was not a vape shop. But I paid it.
0: That's ridiculous, mate.
1: And I walked out, thumping my head.
0: Because I would have said that would be, I'd say maybe $11.
1: Yes, that's what maybe he made a mistake. But is this what the world we're living in now?
0: Yeah, shrinkflation, mate.
1: It's insane.
0: Bristleflation. Toothbrush bristleflation. It's actually something that Karen came up with when we talked this entire story about 20 minutes ago off the air and decided to be good on the air.
1: Wow. I should have held it. I couldn't believe it.
0: It's ridiculous. And it's new information for the listeners, at least. Just sort of the second time I'm hearing the story, so it can't be as...
1: Exactly.
0: What? Are you kidding me? Because I already did that. It's a good story, though.
1: Thank
0: it's
1: you. Good.
0: Kelly Holiday has brand new music. Yes. You're going to hear it for the first time next. The Hot Hits with Nick and Lauren. Back next. Made in Sydney. For Sydney. Nathan Emma on Today FM. Already yours. From turning CommBank Stadium into the biggest tug-of-war battle with a trip to Vegas on the line. To crowning Sydney's best charcoal chicken. They say Charlie Belfield and Spotify in Sydney. Making little legends feel like the biggest rock stars. A really cool ride to score. Do we want to be Isla's friend, everyone?
2: Yeah.
0: Sydney is our city. What's next?
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0: Brand new Australian music on the show every night. This dropped just this morning.
4: Yes.
0: Brand new music from Kelly Holiday. God, this song literally took over our lives.
4: It really did.
0: The start of the year. End of last year? End of last year, I think it was. Because it was in the Hottest 100. Started this year.
4: Oh, it was before the Arias, though.
0: Yeah, it was. Oh, famously. Yeah. Anyway, you know Kelly Holiday. You love him. He is back with brand new music. We were saying this has sort of, in his voice, elements of dancing too. It's got the same sort of vibe to it.
4: Yes, like the same sort of, how would you say it?
0: Je ne sais quoi.
4: Je ne sais quoi, in a way.
0: But the instrumentation's got a real Bruce Springsteen feel to it as well.
4: Totally.
0: And we love his cover of I'm on Fire.
4: Oh, my God.
0: As well. Fantastic. That's two Triple J references in one talk break.
4: There you go, guys. Have that one for free.
0: Congratulations. Let's get it on. Kelly Holiday is back. Listen to that. Oh, I feel like I'm driving down a road with the top down.
4: Yeah.
0: In 1984.
4: Yeah. In like a Chevrolet.
0: Beautifully said. Love Was a Stranger. Hot hits.

0: music called Love Was a Stranger on the Hot Hits with Nick and Lauren.
1: Yeah.
0: No Little Ears the next minute or two.
1: Yes, just talking about the porn ban in Australia.
0: A story we'd followed with great interest.
1: We did. Don't know why. but Pornhub's parent company, Alo, have announced that it is restoring access to the website for adults in Australia. So, because Pornhub, for some reason, was one of the ones that you couldn't even do, like, the age verification.
0: I, once again, shot off earlier this week another great selfie of laying in bed.
1: They're some of the best. I wish I had a montage of all mine. It will be first made available to Apple users who have completed a new age verification process.
0: Sucked in, Android people. None for you.
1: Well, good. That's a bit of excitement.
0: I don't understand why they completely got rid of it for Pornhub.
1: Well, because it was one of those things, like, if you didn't already have an account, then you were just
0: you can't
1: banned.
0: Verify yourself.
1: But this is interesting, this Apple, that because I had read about this, that Apple is bringing out this now age identification thing. So once you do it on your phone, is that right?
0: You don't have to do it again.
1: I believe so.
0: Oh, I like that's good. I'm going to set up a whole bloody photo shoot for that photo. So every time it gets sent to xxxhub.com. You're like, oh, he's hot. Hello.
1: Well, as always, watch with caution, you know.
0: Absolutely.
1: And get it out of your system. I don't know. Eat some cornflakes too.
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8: Ricardo here. You know, my home's on an aeroplane. And travelling a lot, you get a little bit homesick. But walking into Leonard's House of Love, it feels just like a little neighbourhood spot. The floorboards probably creak a little and it's not perfect. And I think that's what I like. For me, it's the burgers. It should be saucy, it should be dirty, and it's good for the soul. You go in, enjoy yourself, you come out a happier person.
9: Square. 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
16: 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One of my go-to spots is Pasta and Cub. 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
22: Square. See you in the neighbourhood.
0: Three songs in a row that all have something in common tonight. It's inspired by this huge news, the rumours going around about Powderfinger.
1: Yes, Powderfinger reunion rumours are heating up after these weird, mysterious billboards and light shows were linked to the rock band. They've appeared across the whole country. So they started in Brisbane. It's like then they're in Melbourne and Sydney. Now, these billboards are also linked to a Instagram page called The Return of the Electric Horseman.
0: That's right. Which was the last track on one of the albums back in 1998. What was the Powderfinger's album in 98?
1: Double Allergic.
0: It was.
1: Mm-hmm.
0: Yeah, and it's followed by a lot of the people that work with the band or used to work with the band. The manager Paul Pitico follows the account. Only a handful of people do.
1: Right. Okay. One of the first posts read, "I see your signs on the street now. Do you?" And then that's the opening line to "My Happiness."
0: Wow.
1: Right. If this is not a reunion, people are going to be furious.
0: 100%. And also, it's coming up to the 30th anniversary of Double Allergic in, like, 12 months from now. So it could just be the start of a campaign for that.
1: Right. Because why haven't they reunited?
0: Oh, no, wait. Double Allergic was 96. We're doing really well here.
1: So it's right now?
0: Yeah. This is the 30th anniversary.
1: Right. Because are they on good terms?
0: Yeah, they're on relatively good terms. I think there was a little bit of disagreement after they broke up, but I remember they got back together for that COVID special for Channel 9.
23: They also released an unreleased album of a bunch of new music that they had backlogged, Day by Day and a couple of other songs that they released.
0: That's cool.
23: A few years ago.
0: They were just honoured with this prestigious prize as well, and they all got together for that as well. The music in the house thing.
1: Okay. They haven't made any official announcements or said anything, but...
0: it's very exciting.
1: It is very exciting.
0: I went to the farewell tour.
1: Did you?
0: Yeah. 2010 it was.
1: Maybe they're looking at what Oasis just did and they're like,
0: we'll make
1: a buck.
0: Exactly.
1: We don't do it now. When
0: Stop
1: do we do it?
0: Having a mard with your friends. And
1: having a mard.
0: Having a mard. Let's start free-for-all. Oh, we're doing acts that we really want to get back together as the free-for-all.
1: Yes.
0: Starting with the finger, My Happiness.
1: Yep, that's how it just...
0: What? I see your shadow on the street now. Sorry about her.

0: on, Vicky. Get the band back together.
1: She won't.
0: She won't. That is Spice Girls Wannabe, Hot Hits 3 for All, the bands we wish would get back together edition. If you wanna be my lover. 3, 2, 2. The Hot Hits with Nick and Lauren. 3 for All. Doing this because it looks like Powderfinger may be doing a reunion.
1: Maybe. As long as they don't follow suit with what the Spice Girls did and had this big announcement, then it was like,
0: we're releasing a vinyl.
1: Yeah, like, come on.
0: I'm kind of over that stuff.
1: Me too. Like, we don't need announcements for that.
0: No, if that's what you're going to do, just announce it.
1: Hey, we're releasing a vinyl.
0: Yeah, 100%. Let's play one more act. This is never going to happen.
1: It will absolutely never happen, but a girl can dream.
0: You absolutely can. Savage Garden. So for those that don't know the story, basically Daniel Jones, who was the other guy, it's Darren Hayes. We love Darren.
1: And he wrote most of them, didn't he?
0: Yeah, it was a massive part of it. He wanted to leave Savage Garden because he hated fame. He struggled with the pressure of touring and wanted out even before the release of Affirmation.
1: Wow.
0: Like, he wanted out early. After the breakup, Daniel hosted a press conference and let the public believe that Darren caused the band to break up. And Darren was very, very upset by that. Darren was upset by that. Daniel
1: did the press conference. Oh, I thought you said that Darren did.
0: No. And Darren waited a decade for an apology for that.
1: They never spoke.
0: Never spoke. And have not spoken since. They have no relationship. Darren has repeatedly and firmly shut down any calls for a Savage Garden reunion. He says it's a toxic and dysfunctional past chapter.
1: Oh, how sad.
0: He likens it to a finished marriage. He said, while he's forgiven Daniel for his own peace of mind, he has no interest in pretending to be close or reviving the partnership.
1: And that's fair enough. In that case, I don't want them to reform. However, what a band they were.
0: Oh, unbelievable.
1: And can I just say, Darren Hayes, the most unassuming Darren you could ever meet.
0: So true.
1: Don't you reckon? Like, he's not a Darren.
0: Well, you know what? Because he looks a little bit like Courtney Act out of drag.
1: A little bit.
0: His real name is Shane as well.
1: He could be a Shane or even, like, he could be like a Tim.
0: Totally.
1: He's not a Darren.
0: Yeah, 100%.
1: Darrens have mullets.
0: I saw Hannah Conda, the drag queen, in Aldi the other day. Just a fun fact for you all.
1: How lovely.
0: Thank you. Let's play Affirmation.
1: Okay, yes.
0: This one of my first favourite songs.
1: Yep.
0: Mum had the album. It was amazing. And you know what I'm going to do? We're going to stop talking just before the beat hits.
1: Okay, perfect.
0: Because this is one of the best intros of all time.
1: Here it comes.
0: Let's go!

0: until Zara Larsson is in the country, baby. Brisbane next Tuesday, Sydney next Thursday, Melbourne next Saturday, Adelaide next Sunday, Perth next the Tuesday after, Melbourne again the Thursday after.
1: Wow.
0: Sydney again the Friday after. That's going to be cool. I'm just so excited.
1: Is she doing arenas?
0: Yeah.
1: Yeah.
0: Well, remember she announced those smaller stages and then had to upgrade to arenas.
1: That's right.
0: So in Sydney, for example, she's doing a small room of 5,000 people, then she's doing the arena the next week.
1: That's fun.
0: Nuts, isn't it?
1: The warm-up.
0: Yeah. So hot it's Nick and Lauren. Let's get on a new friend of the show. This is Newport. You almost definitely have seen him popping up on your TikTok. He has like 200 million views or something on his videos.
1: Wow.
0: And the songs are everywhere, including the brand new one. This is Fickle. He is touring the country over the next couple of weeks. Get the details on his Instagram at Who is Newport.
1: Mm-hmm.
0: Please meet our new friend, who it turns out we have a very interesting connection with.
2: Hey, this is Newport on the Hot Hits with Nick and Lauren.
0: This guy we've been playing on the show, I think, since pretty much the start. Newport is here, baby. Let's go.
3: Thank you for having me.
0: How good.
1: There's a mystery we need to get to the bottom of, though.
3: Yes.
1: And it's not just because you and our executive producer, Kerrod, have a very similar energy, which we put down to being WA. WA people have an energy.
3: Yeah.
1: Kerrod, what is your question?
4: Dylan, did you go to BCC, Bunbury Catholic College?
3: I did.
4: Yes,
3: I did.
0: As did you?
4: I knew it. That's my school.
1: That's insane. No way.
4: Nick has Nina Jirachi.
0: And Boy Soda.
4: Yep. And I've got Newport.
3: It's actually a tiny... he greeted us at the door and I was like, that is a familiar face.
4: Yeah.
0: That's crazy.
3: Yeah.
1: What's the age? Like, Kerrod, are you older?
4: Yes. What year did you graduate?
3: 2018.
4: Yeah, I would have been 2 years older, I think. Two or 3 years.
0: Oh, this is fantastic. Crazy. This is family.
3: Yeah.
1: Wow.
0: This is wonderful. Thank you, Kerrod.
4: Thank you. I'll see myself out.
1: Go back to your cave now.
0: Lovely to meet you, man.
3: Yeah, thank you for having me.
0: A part of the family. How is everything feeling for you at the moment?
3: Oh,
0: it's been a crazy ride.
3: It's been insane. It's been amazing. I'm so grateful for it. Literally everything. Everything. Tour. It's amazing.
0: Yay! Is this what you always wanted?
3: Yeah, absolutely.
0: Hell yeah.
3: Yeah, yeah, yeah.
0: How early in your career did you know that you wanted this, or in your just life?
3: I think if I'm honest with myself, I pretty much wanted it, like, forever. But I can, like, definitely pinpoint it to one specific moment where I was driving home from school. And
0: From Bunbury Catholic College.
3: From Bunbury Catholic. Actually, was this? Yeah, this would have been Bunbury Catholic College. I think I was in high school at this time.
0: Okay.
3: And I was driving home, and I always said to everyone, like my mom, that I wanted to be a teacher. I wanted to be a PE teacher. And I was I was coaching this basketball team, and I was like, I cannot do this. This is so stressful. And I remember just driving home with my mom and breaking down, and I was like, Mom, I want to do music. And I think I would have been like, oh. I want to say, like, 15.
0: Wow.
3: Yeah. And I remember crying because I, like, genuinely meant it, and I knew how much stress and how much trust, like, mum and dad were going to have to put into it. You know what I mean? Because it's stressful.
0: Yeah.
3: It's a saturated market. But I knew that, I knew that day that I was genuinely just going to commit.
0: Well, you and Lauren have something in common because she, too, was a sports teacher for young people in a past life.
3: Oh, no way.
1: I was a gymnastics coach, and then I was studying teaching. I was at my first placement when I got my first job in radio, and I was like, bye! Yeah. Just never went back.
3: Were you just stressed?
1: I hated it, but I thought, I was like, I guess I'll just be a teacher. And I would have been a very good teacher, but it's really scary when you have a dream and you have something that you kind of maybe is a bit unattainable, so you kind of go, oh, well, I guess I'll just do this instead.
3: Yeah.
1: And there's got to be that moment where it's sort of that dream has to become a reality.
3: Yeah.
0: For both of you, can't believe I'm interviewing my co-host as well.
1: Yes, go on then.
0: When does the moment of, like, confidence arrive? What do you need to do to get to that point of confidence to take the leap and actually pursue the thing?
3: I don't know about you, but for me personally, I just knew, and I'm lucky I knew it like when I was 15, but I just knew that it was going to eat at me if I didn't. You know what I mean? Yeah. I just knew that there was never going to be a point where I would be like, actually, I'm okay with the fact that I didn't give it my all. And I'm glad I, like, clicked on early, and I was like, you know what? If I don't just say right now, 100% in on this, I'm going to regret it. That was it for me. I wasn't confident. I was just really shy. Introverted kid, I was making music, not showing anyone. So I didn't even have that confidence, but I did know that I would have.
0: We're hanging out with our new bud out of WA. Newport is here. Let's get this amazing, brilliant new song on that's had a huge moment on TikTok in the last couple of weeks. This is Fickle, Hot Hits with Newport.

0: That is Newport and Fickle. Right across the country, it is the Hot Hits with Nick and Lauren, and he's still hanging out.
1: Hey, this is Newport on the Hot Hits with Nick and Lauren.
2: Does making music, like when you're on stage, is that a part of you that feels like a different part of you that's more confident when you're on stage?
1: I think so. I think.
2: Yeah.
1: I don't know. I've never put like a persona or a name on it, but I do think I go into like a different mode. Like there is Newport and then there is Dylan, I think. But yeah. I wouldn't like to say it's two different people. I would just say like, all right, I'm locking in and I'm just going to give it my all. I don't know. Maybe like, I know I can understand when people say, like, you know how Tate McRae says she's got like Tatiana.
0: Yeah.
1: I think
0: is one of the weakest alter egos any pop star has ever had.
1: Why is that?
0: Lack of commitment to the alter ego. I literally saw a tweet about this yesterday being like, remember Tate had an alter ego called Tatiana and it just kind of never came out again? It just didn't happen once.
1: That's true. It kind of just fizzled away.
0: This is like your Sasha Fierce. Beyonce is Sasha Fierce.
1: Yeah.
0: Better analogy, I say.
1: Yeah.
0: Let's talk about this song, Fickle. It pretty much instantly clicked with people.
1: Yeah.
0: Way before it came out
1: Yeah.
0: What's that been like? Because I feel like that's happened a few times now for you where you have kind of caught wildfire before an actual song's come out. And, you know, we talk to artists who have started making music in the last few years, artists who've been making music for 20 years. The game's changed, but for you, how fun is that game of testing stuff with the audience first before you actually put it out?
1: It is fun. I think I should have learned by now with a few songs that I need to actually have it ready before I start promoting. And I just, for some reason, I just get so excited to share it because I made Fickle and I was so excited to show people that I was like, I don't even care that it's not mixed or mastered or we don't even have a timeline of when it's released. I just want to show people right now. So I just, middle of the night, posted it up. Next thing you know, oh my God, people like it. Let's try and actually finish this song.
0: Yeah.
1: But yeah, no, it's awesome.
2: How beautiful. I mean, you were literally saying not 5 minutes ago that when you were younger, you were so shy to even share your music with people.
1: Yeah.
2: What is the change? Or what would you go back and tell little Dylan? Just be like, bro, get it together.
1: Oh, there are so many things I wish I could go back and tell that little kid. Just to not worry.
2: Yeah.
1: And not overthink. And like, people actually like, well, you think you're different because you're scared about things, but like everyone's scared about things. Like I've had people come up to me and be like, oh, I'm like, you've helped me come out of my comfort zone with all these songs, or like I resonate with this particular song. And it's like, everyone's kind of like, we're all very similar. We're more similar than we think. And I think that's something that I would tell little Dylan is like, don't worry, like you will be accepted.
0: Oh, that's so sweet. It's almost sickening, but it's so true, man. Like, that is exactly it. We're all scared of something. We're all scared of that next leap of showing people our vulnerabilities and our real side. But at the end of the day, we've all got something.
1: Yeah.
0: Mm-hmm. We've all got something that is wrong with us, and we've all got something that's, like, amazing about us.
1: Yeah, 100%.
0: And you just got to work out what it is.
1: Yeah.
2: Yep.
0: Sky's the limit, I fear.
1: Thank you so much.
0: You excited to play these songs to people over the next few weeks?
1: So excited. I played a show on Sunday. Easily my favorite show I've ever done.
0: Nice.
1: And I just hope it doesn't stop. I'm riding an absolute high on these shows. Yeah, no, I'm so excited. I just want to play shows forever.
0: That's a great run. So it continues in Perth, semi-hometown on Friday. Saturday is hometown.
1: Hometown, yes.
0: You a fan of Frothcraft? Is it a good venue?
1: It is a good venue.
0: That's good.
1: It's a great venue.
0: K-Dot, go for your thoughts on Frothcraft.
3: Good pub. Nice. Look, shout out to the Prince as well. Wales in Bunbury, good pub.
0: Best pub?
2: Well, we're not talking about the Prince, we're talking about Frothcraft. So
3: no,
2: cool.
3: Froth is great. Yeah, Froth is great.
2: Fantastic.
0: Adelaide, 30th of October. Botany View in Sydney, great pub, 31st of October.
1: Yes.
0: Dude, have the best time. We can't wait to keep connecting with you and seeing the things just rise and rise and rise for you. It's been great.
1: Thank you so much. Thank you so much for having me. This is awesome.

0: Alex Warren and... I was about to say 19. Emerald Eyes, hot hits right across the country. It's Nick, it's Lauren, it's time for this. No Little Ears.
1: The hot hits.
2: What's the time?
3: It's 9:40 p.m.
0: Naughty 9:40 is here. A little naughty story we can only tell after 9:40.
3: Yeah, and this one is disgusting. A drunken woman allegedly... Oh, seen the video.
0: Yeah, we've seen the video.
3: But allegedly took off her pants and began having a bit of a solo sesh on a flight from... She couldn't even keep it in her pants from Baltimore to Miami.
0: Is that all it was?
3: It wasn't even... Yeah.
0: I thought it was a long haul.
3: No, in the US last month. Her name's Katie Inza.
0: Katie.
3: Katie, get it in ya, Inza. No, what did we say before it was funnier?
4: 2 hours and 40 minutes, that flight.
3: Oh, come on, Katie.
0: Come on.
3: You can hold off.
0: That's Sydney to Adelaide.
3: She committed the lewd act shortly after takeoff as an American Airlines flight on September 11.
0: Oh, God.
3: Have some respect, Katie.
0: Oh, Jesus.
3: I don't know if you can do that.
0: No?
3: I don't know.
0: No?
3: I really don't think you can do that.
0: Okay. Yeah, okay, yep. Cool.
3: Okay.
0: Yeah. Let's dump that.
3: A fellow passenger had complained to a flight attendant that Katie had removed her pants. She wasn't even under a blanket. She wasn't even hand down the front of her pants. She had removed her pants and began to actively solo sesh while making inappropriate sounds.
0: She was having a lucky day. She got three seats to herself.
3: Maybe that's what got her in the mood. She was approached by an attendant. She reportedly put her hands back, her pants back on, sorry, and fell asleep for the remainder of the flight. Officers approached her in Florida. They said she had a strong odour of alcohol and she had bloodshot eyes and she didn't remember the incident.
0: Oh, okay, right. Did she put her pants back on?
3: Yeah.
0: Okay, that's good.
3: Yeah, no, she put her pants
0: that's
3: back on.
0: That's respectable.
3: Yeah. Oh, Katie, you've had an absolute mare. A week before this actually happened, a United Airlines passenger claimed she was forced to sit next to a man who was doing the same thing, only to be offered $140 credit. That is a crime.
0: $140 credit? Jesus Christ.
3: What are we doing?
0: All right, guys, we've learned a lesson here. And what's the lesson we've learned?
3: Keep it in... Well, no. I don't know what the lesson is.
0: work it out yourself.
3: Make sure you're at home and in private.
0: Exactly.
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0: Stella Left Eye Lopez and Boston on the Hot Hits with Nick and Lauren. She's going to be in the country this week.
1: Yeah.
0: Let's get you the latest story.
2: Straight to the source. Hot off the press. The Hot Hits with Nick and Lauren.
1: Well, we haven't really touched on this Krista Pike story because we were on break when it all sort of happened. And it's just,
0: the whole thing
1: is just really grim and insane. Well, death row inmate Krista Pike, she has regained consciousness and apparently she's talking.
0: Mm.
1: After Tennessee's failed attempt to execute her by lethal injection last week. Her attorneys are set to head to court Wednesday to seek more information about what actually went wrong. Because I think she's the first person that has ever survived this.
0: I think so, yeah.
1: She survived two doses of pentobarbital on September 30, which was administered for the 1995 beating and murder of her classmate Colleen Slemmer. This case is horrendous.
0: Yeah, horrific.
1: Like, it's awful, the whole thing.
0: What do they do now?
1: So, again, she's believed to be the only person to survive. They think that what happened, they probably popped it into her, like, the tissue instead of the actual bloodstream.
0: Oh, right. Did they not correct that when they gave her the second dose?
1: Apparently not.
0: Is she just all tissue? Tiny veins. That can happen.
1: It's like, that happens to me.
0: It happens to you?
1: I try and donate blood.
0: Of course it does.
1: You
0: had a theory as to why she survived this, though.
1: No, I didn't.
0: Yes, she did. What was your theory?
1: I said she's a Pisces. Anyway, we don't really know what's going to happen next because this is very uncharted territory,
0: yeah,
1: if you will.
0: Wow. Whoosh, next story.
1: Yes, Kylie Jenner is set to star in and executive produce, I think it's a series called Bachelorette Weekend. It's a new thriller drama in the works at Hulu.
0: Mm-hmm.
1: It would mark her first major scripted role, and her sister Kim, of course, is helping to bring it to the screen.
0: Why would she not?
1: Kylie will play a bride whose bachelorette trip takes a deadly turn when she's found murdered in a swimming pool.
0: A lot of murder in this hot off the press.
1: Mm. Her closest friends quickly becoming suspects. And the series will retrace the events leading to her death. Kylie and Kim will also serve as executive producers. Why do they have to do everything? But honestly, it's just because you can doesn't mean you should.
0: Totally. It doesn't make any sense to me.
1: Stick to your lane.
0: Yeah, 100%.
1: I quite like Kylie. Do I think she'd be a good actor? Absolutely not.
0: Kim was pretty good.
1: Except
0: in that show she did where she was the lawyer, accountant.
1: Because she did a couple of American Horror Stories, didn't she? Or one American Horror Story.
0: Yeah, she did. And she was quite good in that. I watched that season.
1: I didn't watch it.
0: No,
1: out
0: she
1: of
0: was
1: protest.
0: Great. I think she was fantastic.
1: Now, this next story is exciting.
3: Right, we are here at date with a mega Chinese supper. We've got prawn crackers, chips, plain chow mein, chili chili beef, lemon chicken, egg fried rice, sweet and sour chicken on Kong style, large pancake bowl, small pancake bowl, shredded chicken chow mein, Singapore rice noodle, curry sauce. Bah! Right, this is Big John. I'm on the Hot Hits with Nick and Lauren, the only place to be.
1: Yeah. That's our guy, Big John. And Paramount Plus has revealed the trailer for its brand new docuseries, Big John's Bosch Family.
0: Yeah, baby!
1: So good.
0: No.
1: Offering an unprecedented access to the Fisher family. It's launching on November 5th. It will follow Big John and his wife Charlotte and his children. He's got a son who's quite a good boxer, I think.
0: Living over here.
1: Yes, he lives in Sydney, I think.
0: Yeah.
1: So it's going to be like sort of Keeping Up with the Kardashians, if you will.
0: It will be, but it's Keeping Up with the Fishers.
1: Yes.
0: Here's a little grab from the trailer.
4: Big John.
5: Big John, everybody!
6: John Fisher
7: is going viral for his love of Chinese.
8: What's this all about?
9: It's just a TV program following us about now.
8: Good luck to them.
9: Somehow my dad's become this national treasure just for being a fat bloke who eats Chinese and says butter.
1: God, his son sounds like him, doesn't he?
0: Doesn't he, Joss? It's a lineage thing.
1: Now that's destination viewing.
0: Oh yeah, baby. I obviously didn't get the memo about Karl Stefanovic for the trailer,
1: did they? No.
10: Hi, my name's Jimmy Miller. Here's my song.

0: Doll, a baby doll wrapping up the show tonight.
1: In celebration of the night that was, it's the Hot Hits Awards ceremony.
0: Couple of awards for things that happen in on or around the show. Lauren Barry has the first award of the night.
2: Yes, and my award tonight goes to dear friend of the show, Big John.
0: Oh, yes.
2: Bush, because Paramount Plus have announced that they are next month airing a show that's, look, I would liken it to Keeping Up with the Kardashians.
0: Yes.
2: Follows Big John and his family.
0: What's it called again? Big John Bosch Family.
2: Yep, Big John Bosch Family.
0: Here's the trailer.
3: Big John.
4: Big John, everybody!
5: John Fisher is going viral for his love of Chinese.
6: What's this all about?
7: It's just a TV program following us about now.
6: Good luck to him.
7: Somehow my dad's become this national treasure just for being a fat bloke who eats Chinese and says butter.
2: Can I just say, we were early on the Big John.
0: We were early
2: when he came round here this year and did the rounds. This man did the rounds. Why? Because he broke a Guinness World Record. Well, where were you when we had him in last year and he was our best friend?
0: Exactly. He followed me back on Instagram again last night.
2: Good.
0: Second time.
2: Good.
0: It was an unfollow somewhere.
2: He's never unfollowed me.
0: No, absolutely not.
2: Close personal friend.
0: He is a close personal friend. God, you've got some interesting close personal friends, don't you?
2: No, I haven't heard from him for a while.
0: That's sad. I think you should text him.
2: I will.
0: Have a yarn.
2: The old roll?
0: Guys, Lauren's friends with Jelly Roll.
2: I am.
0: K-Dot, you got an award?
8: My award tonight goes to my fellow WA brethren.
2: Yeah.
8: In Newport. Went to my school.
0: Yep.
2: School.
8: Claim to fame.
0: That was crazy. Guy we had on about half an hour ago, Newport makes amazing music.
2: There's no musicians from my school.
0: Is that right?
2: Yeah.
0: Where'd you go?
2: Our Lady Mercy College, Heidelberg. OLMC.
0: Our Lady Mercy Heidelberg.
9: There's an OLMC in Caringbah. Right
2: yeah.
9: Now. There's many.
2: I think there's a couple.
0: That's amazing.
2: Our Lady of Mercy.
0: I'm going to the notable alumnus.
2: Yeah, I'm not on there.
0: No. No, dude. Hani from the Korean girl group New Jeans went there. That's crazy.
9: Oh, my God.
0: From New Jeans.
9: That's wild.
0: It's amazing.
2: How old is she?
0: She would be, I reckon she'd be early 20s.
2: Oh.
0: 22.
2: Oh, okay. No, but so she was there after me.
0: Past your vintage. Much after.
9: Probably went there because he...
2: Probably. Yeah, she was like, hey, that Lauren Barry girl went to Our Ladies. I might go to, I'm going to go there too.
0: Have you done an ad for them before? Have you done a sort of...
2: For Our Ladies?
0: Yeah.
2: No, but sometimes I go back and I do the career day for the year 10s picking their VCE subjects. And I tell them I was terrible. It's all about who you know and networking, guys. If you want to work in media, throw university out the window and just get your foot in the door, my friends. And the teachers, they thought that was very good.
0: That's amazing. I did the, about 2 years after I graduated, I did the big speech, the big, to all the year 12s.
2: Oh, yeah.
0: Telling them to not study.
2: Yeah,
8: you would
2: that's...
8: too. I could see you coming back.
0: But I got, like,
8: school.
0: The lowest ATAR in my entire grade. Yeah.
2: I was awful.
0: Yeah. They wanted to show that, like, even though you're at a selective school, that you can be a dumb bitch.
2: Yeah, but you can be. And you're not a dumb bitch.
0: No. Intelligent in other ways.
2: I told people for ages that I got 60. I didn't even get 60. I got 58.
0: Really?
2: Yep.
0: I'm glad you've been able to admit that.
2: Because I did nothing.
0: I was doing breakfast radio through the trial HSCs.
2: Well, if I was diagnosed ADHD at an appropriate age, maybe I would have been a doctor.
0: I was so smart in primary school and so dumb in high school.
2: Yeah.
0: You know when it was? When they introduced trigonometry.
2: Oh, trigonometry.
0: That was a downfall.
2: No, I hated maths.
0: Sorry, Bailey, for keeping you waiting. Have you got an award for us tonight?
9: Yes, I have an award, but it's going to be to a potential whoever. Mm. If they can get me Olivia Dean tickets, I'm going to give you an award.
2: I can't get Olivia Dean tickets.
9: I'm going to give you an award every week of the show for the rest of the year, and I will plug whatever you want me to plug.
2: I don't have Olivia Dean tickets.
9: Yeah, well,
0: I do.
2: I know you do.
0: I've got one, nice. But I've only got one.
9: I would give it to someone. I would give it to,
0: But you'd want to go with...

0: think so.
1: I'm going to think so.
2: Yeah, but it's so expensive.
1: Yes,
2: so.
1: Yeah.
2: Even though there's like a limit.
1: There's rules.
2: There's rules. But
3: it's more regulated than like Gumtree.
1: Yeah.
2: Yeah, but I don't have the money.
1: Oh,
2: yeah.
1: Anyway, that's...
2: Yeah. But I'm just putting it out.
1: Yeah, if anyone's got an Olivia Dean ticket, preferably for Sydney.
2: Yes.
4: Well, and they're going to give it to you for free.
2: No, I'll pay for it.
4: Oh, okay.
2: I'll pay
3: for it.
2: Cost price. Yeah. Cost price, yeah.
1: Plus handling fee. Righto, we are going to be back on the show.
3: Did you
1: tomorrow.
3: Give an award?
4: Yeah, what's your award? Yeah.
1: Oh, no, I didn't give an award. My award actually was going to be the Newport thing. But I'll give an award to Simple Plan.
3: Yeah, nice.
1: How exciting to have that band on the radio with us tonight. Mm. That was like the bucket lists that you don't even know are bucket lists.
3: Yes.
1: Keep popping up. It's crazy. Tomorrow night on the show, on the eve of his brand new album dropping, taking over from 8 p.m.
5: On the way to the party at the park.
1: Troye Sivan's going to be here. Very excited about this. The record is incredible. Absolutely amazing. Mm-hmm. You're going to be dancing to it all weekend and for the rest of the year. Troye Sivan taking over the show tomorrow night. And don't forget, former, the inaugural open air series lands at Sydney's Tumbalong Park this summer. Don't miss New Zealand favourite 660 on Friday the 4th of December. Tickets and full lineup at former.com.au.
3: Nice.
1: Catch you tomorrow, guys.
3: Bye.
1: Bye.
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I say you look so fine that I really want to make you mine. 4, 5, 6, come on and get your kicks. 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

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I said, you look so fine that I really wanna make you mine. 4, 5, 6, come on and get your kicks. 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
5: I tell you what, these American footballers, Matt O'Kine, they've taken completely separate approaches when it comes to performing at the highest level, you know, both on the west coasts of America. It's, what, 14 hours to fly to Australia?
6: Yeah.
5: 49ers, they came 9 days ago to so they could acclimatise to our time zone, get over the jet lag. The Rams, they got in, like, yesterday and are playing today.
6: Oh.
5: And so...
6: That's risky.
5: And so it's like, we're not even going to try for jet lag. We're just going to get in, play our best, and then get out. Because then you just don't have to re-acclimatise back to America.
6: Oh.
5: Would you do that? Are you a 9 days out person?
6: I mean, if I was them and I was going to another country for a job, I would love to go 9 days out and I would love to get acclimatized with the local craft beer scene.
5: I'm not sure. These elite athletes, in some cases worth tens of millions of dollars, would be popping down to old stomping ground in Collingwood at the brew house to have a sample, but you never know.
6: Yeah, of course. Yes, we all know how well-behaved elite athletes are. So,
5: fair call.
6: I mean, what are you talking about? Anyways, you know what the worst thing about traveling for work is? The work.
5: Yeah.
6: Every time I check into like a hotel, I'm always like, man, it would be so good to just not have to do the thing that I'm here for. But unfortunately, yeah. I gotta go downstairs to the conference room or whatever, you know, gotta go to that meeting. It's always the cloud over your head.
5: Indeed.
6: So just once, I'd love to do a work trip with no work.
5: If anyone wants to help us out with that, please. Now, listen, you said that you had an interaction.
6: Oh, yeah. Well, I did have a work trip just on the weekend. I was hitting up Newcastle.
5: Yeah.
6: Thank you very much to everyone who came out. Actually, I had a very big weekend. I was at the Sunny Coast last Thursday. Then I was on the Gold Coast on Friday morning for a brilliant Lego Duplo event. And then, with parenting expert Jen Muir. Thank you very much.
5: Did you run into Luke McGregor in Newcastle?
6: No, I didn't.
5: Comedian?
6: I know Michael Hing was there and stuff, but no, why? Oh,

0: with Husey in it. Yeah, man, the comments were mad, bro.
1: Yeah.
2: I didn't read the comments. Everyone's happy.
1: Weren't happy.
0: Well, I think because it's an ABC audience, they have a particular kind of, I think they were venting their particular frustration with Husey at the moment.
1: No, they were probably on his side. Husey's been very, very vocal about a waste of taxpayer money. And given this show is funded by the taxpayers, I'm sure people are like, how much were you paying Dave Hughes? What an absolute waste. I agree with him. This is an absolutely dreadful use of my taxpayer funds.
0: Did I tell you that I bumped into Husey at the airport when I landed in Sydney for my show last Friday?
1: No.
0: Yeah.
1: When we had him on the show, you were like, you were in a different room. Like, I was the one in the room with him, and you were yelling from the screen.
0: Yeah, yeah, yeah. So no, we got to you know, bump shoulders at the airport there. No bad blood. It's all good.
1: What did you say?
0: Oh, I just said, you know, g'day, how's it going? Talked about what I was doing there, what he was doing there, and all that sort of stuff. And then I checked his Instagram page, and he did what I did the other day, where he Ubered home from the airport after forgetting that he'd driven there. So I was like, oh my god, we're the same person. And I thought, jeez, what's my future looking like? Am I going to start this tear soon? Anyways, finish the show, walk into the hotel. I'm like, oh, I'll have a beer afterwards before I head up to my room. Mm-hmm. And there was a guy sitting at the bar, and he was like, oh, hey, good show. I was just in the show. And I was like, oh, nice.
1: Didn't this happen to you when you were in Cairns as well recently?
0: Yeah, yeah, yeah. No, but this is different because it's
1: the same story. Is it a different story?
0: It's a different story. Completely different story.
1: Okay. Matt, drinking a beer, meeting a man. All right. It's joining the archives of these stories.
0: Who's just been to the show. And yeah. I was like, you know, who did you come to the show with? He goes, oh, no one. I just came by myself. And I was like, oh, that's cool, man. I'm all for doing stuff by yourself. Do you ever do things by yourself?
1: That's king behavior. I thought about going to the movies by myself the other day, but I don't know. It's just such a long time.
0: Oh my god, the movies are the best place to go by yourself. Yeah. No one's asking you questions. You sit wherever you want. It's great. What about you, Bron? Do you ever do things by yourself?
2: Not really at the moment.
1: I do get lunch by myself a fair bit.
0: Yeah, but that's fine. What about, like, you know, do you ever go to dinner by yourself? Do you ever have a meal by yourself?
1: Dinner by myself, yes. Do I go to a gig by myself? Yeah, occasionally a gig by myself. Stand there and watch a gig.
0: So I was very impressed with this guy. I was like, you know what, good on you. And he's like, yeah, I love it. You know, I love, I'm really happy to do stuff by myself, and I needed to pass some time anyway.
1: Mm-hmm.
0: And I was like, oh, yeah, cool. And then he said, so have you been part of this tour? Because it was part of the Sydney Comedy Festival Roadshow.
1: Oh, yeah.
0: And I said, no, they all were up in Port Macquarie just on the night before, and I was a bit disappointed I couldn't go because I really love Port Macquarie. And he goes, oh, really? I was up in Port Macquarie yesterday as well. And I was like, oh, yeah, what are you up to? And he goes, oh, you know, just seeing a couple. And I was like, oh, yeah, okay. What did, like,
1: seeing a couple of what?
0: Exactly. And I'm like, seeing a couple. And he's like, yeah, yeah. And then I'm like, aha. Oh. And he's like, you know, if you know what I mean. And I'm like, oh, yeah. And he goes, yeah. And he goes, no, seriously, though, I was. And I was like, and I was like, sorry, you were seeing a couple, like, as in you were just sleeping with them. And he's like, yeah, yeah.
1: So he doesn't like doing things by himself.
0: So I was like, right. So how did that come about? And he's like, oh, you know, we've just on the apps, you know. And he's like, oh, I've just got divorced after, you know, 21 years of marriage. And I was kind of, you know, didn't really know what to do with myself. So, yeah, someone recommended one of these apps where everyone gets a little bit freaky, and suddenly, you know, just jumped on in.
1: And someone was asking, it was in Port Macquarie, and was just like, is anyone in the area?
0: He goes, oh, I'm now sort of friends with this couple. Like, we can all go out to dinner and stuff, and I just kind of do the thing, and then, you know, then she came over to my hotel room in the morning to, you know, do it again, but that was just without the husband, but the husband knew.
1: Just to be clear, why do you like Port Macquarie again, Matt? Why do you like going there? Just for my own.
0: I just didn't really, you know when you hear the things from the movies or the TV shows and you're like, but is anyone actually like that? He just went into full-blown detail about this world of swinging and apps and everything.
1: It's so funny.

0: I had a conversation recently about, like, even if I had that inclination, I don't know where I'd find the time for this. Like, doing all this, I don't know how you can put it into your weekly schedule.
1: Bro, I was talking to someone who was saying when they were growing up, right, the chef that they knew had two secret families, like one regular family and then a secret family.
0: Who thought that they were his non-secret
1: family. His only family.
0: Yeah.
1: And both of the kids went to the same school.
0: No.
1: Bro.
0: You know? Well, that's how you do your time saving.
1: I'm like, how did they not? Like, how do you do that? That is impossible. Bron, have you ever been confronted with this kind of nature of relationship floater?
2: I don't know any couples, but I know a couple thirds.
1: You know a couple of thirds?
2: Yeah.
1: So how do you know a couple of thirds? I know zero thirds.
2: Maybe they don't want to tell you because you're telling people on a podcast.
0: That's probably right. And it's so funny because it's no shade. Like,
1: people. Like, you do whatever you want.
0: And this is where my questioning is going. Oh, forget about the sex. How do the calendars work? How do you particularly travel for that long and come back?
1: Well, he was saying because this particular one of the apps that he's using, it really is just for hookups, right? So
0: is it the app Field?
1: No, it wasn't that one.
0: Because we did do a thing for Field in Comedy Republic one time, and they got comedians to review people's Field profiles.
1: Mm-hmm.
0: It was very fascinating.
1: And why? What is Field? Is that like playing the field?
0: Yeah, it's like playing the field, and it is an app where those less vanilla requests and interests are a bit more at the forefront. And I think there's a lot of thirds, maybe a couple of fourths, and potentially they could go to fifths and sixths.
1: Oh, really? Yeah, well, he did say that the sex club scene was quite, you know, interesting and stuff, because he's really sort of, but usually you have to go with a couple, so he's having to find a sort of friend with benefits who he would go with.
0: So he could tag along.
1: But he did say have you guys ever been to a club like that?
0: Do you think I'd be able to get into Berghain, Matt? There is no way that a German nightclub would look me up and down and say, this man is cool enough to enter the premises.
1: I don't mean the Berghain, I mean just
0: any sex club. Although, what does it take to access this community? And should we be talking about it on our adults only show? How did this creep into our Friday everyday Matt and Alex show?
1: Well, it just reminded me that we need to do this adults only show because I've got so much to ask about, you know. Bron, do you know anything about this?
2: No. No.
1: Okay.
2: I'm out of that world.
1: Okay.
2: And to confirm, I was never in the world.
0: Bron had to hand in her badge and her gun and suspended without pay.
1: Yeah, because he was saying that it's like, you know, every couple is different and he just gets the call up, hey, you know, you're often with instructions, it'll be, she's going to answer the door in wearing this, you're not going to talk, this is going to take place.
0: Jeez, that's a lot of trust to put in people.
1: Isn't it?
0: I'm thinking of the drive there, like, you've never met before.
1: This is why he was at the gig by himself, because he was like, oh, I just had to waste some time. I'm like, why? Like, waste some time? What do you mean? He's like, well, I'm just waiting for a concert to finish down the road where my next couple is at. And I'm like, bro, when do you sleep, man? How are you? This is wild stuff. Just throwing in a comedy show in between your next couple. Like, that's wild.
0: There are plenty of questions. So if you are a third, please let us know things I want to know. Like, do you sleep over in the bed or does one person have to go to the couch?
1: Okay, yeah, please, thirds, get in touch at matt.n.alex. We want to talk to you for our very raunchy adults-only episode. I think that was single-handedly the most unsexy thing that's ever happened on this podcast, so I apologize. Maybe I should sit out the adults-only episode. Maybe I'll be the one in the corner going, no, I'll just watch.
0: Yeah, if you wouldn't mind.
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2: Sydney.
3: Very special individual who producer Bron will call it a little bit later in today, who got in first guessing our massive Sydney lineup for the Raves. We'll reveal it in a moment, but I tell you what, Matt O'Kine, I'm starting to perspire already in the lead up for this series of parties that we're going to be throwing around the country starting October 29 in Brisbane.
4: Yeah, I'm G'd up, man. Cannot wait. Kicking off in Brisbane, heading to Sydney, then across to Perth, Adelaide, and then Melbourne, the final hurrah on Monday the 2nd, a day before the big race that you guys do, and that's why we can do it on a Monday in Melbourne.
3: You only need to change one letter to be the rave that stops a nation, and that is going to be happening on the Monday night. But yeah, stick with us because we have the lineup for Sydney we're going to reveal in a moment, and one of the tightest polls Matt and Alex have ever produced. Matt, every now and again, you know, if you follow us on Instagram, we put the stories up, we ask you questions, we occasionally do it in the form of a poll. Unsplittable. There's two types of people in this world, and it sounds like 50% are one type and 50% are the other type.
4: I'm genuinely shocked by the results of this. I gasped when Belinda and I looked at this poll, when we both voted on the Matt and Alex poll a little while back. But anyways, Alex, I believe you might even have a parody for us.
3: You believe lots of things in this world, Matt O'Kine. Some of them 100% true. Others, Dave Hughes disagrees with. So we're going to be finding out exactly what's going on with the parody a little bit later on. Let's get stuck in.
2: Everyone ready?
5: Here we go.
2: So excited.
3: I remember it like it was yesterday, Matt O'Kine. I think 2010. So we're talking 16 years ago now.
4: Sure. What happened?
3: Got a message from a lady named Claire and said, would you like to come along and be in a music video clip? We've liked your dancing in the Friday Dance Off. Okay. And we could use it because we're hiring dancers for a new music video clip for a song called Magic Fountain. And thus, my music video career, dancing and music video career, was born, taking part in Art vs. Science's Magic Fountain, a tune which went bananas around the turn of the 2010s. And I tell you what, it's nice to look back on now, Matt.
4: Oh, I bet it is. I mean, especially considering those three chaps who you know, created that song and so many great songs after that, became very dear friends of ours and our shows, and we went through the journey with them, really.
3: And that's why it is an absolute pleasure to announce that Art vs. Science are one of the DJs at our Sydney rave, Manning Bar, October 30. A Friday night session, if you don't mind, where Matt and I will jump up, do our podcast, and then some very special guests on the decks. Now, congratulations to those of you who guessed a bunch of them. We had The Meeting Tree.
4: Ooh, Joyride and Raph, they're very sus on Cops.
3: They are. Not so sus on Auntie Tracy's Cookies. They're going to be joining us, as well as Vera Blue, a rave veteran from 2016, will be joining us in Sydney this time around. 10 years ago, the people of Melbourne got to hear Vera Blue's incredible voice. The Manning Bar will be graced with Vera Blue's presence when it comes to the rave. But not only that, Ben from Safia is also going to be joining us at the rave. A bit of Safia for your Friday night rave. And I tell you what, over the years, when the Peking Duck and Ben from Safia collaboration Take Me Over would come on the radio, I'd always leave the mics on to help Ben sing the first line of that tune, which goes, Sid, I want to go outside. One of my favorite
4: You haven't lost it,
3: voices.
4: Man. You still got it. You still got it, bro.
3: So maybe we'll have to help him out at the rave, should that song get dropped. Who knows?
4: But still, what a lineup.
3: Oh, did you think we were finished with that lineup?
4: Yeah.
3: No. Joining us at the Sydney rave, October 30, Manning Bar, Friday night, we have Triple J Breakfast Legends, Abby and Tyrone as well, buddy.
4: Oh!
3: It wouldn't be a 10th anniversary tour. Sorry, I just saw the producers from Listener out of turn around
4: just going,
3: and look
4: what the
3: at
4: hell
3: me yelling,
4: is going on in
3: what's,
4: here?
3: What's going on? Such is the excitement, because it wouldn't be a 10th anniversary decade on tour if we didn't get our protégés, Abby and Tyrone, to join us for the party. Matthew, just to make sure that, you know, that the partying bloodline continues. And so they're going to be bringing the heat as part of this incredible lineup. So I just can't wait. Sydney is going to go off. mattandalex.com.au. It's in the show notes. It's in our Insta bios. No excuses now to join us, which will be rave number two. And I tell you what, it's looking as we didn't get five artists for every city. Okay. It's going to be classic, no matter which rave you come to, but this lineup is stacked.
4: Sure is. It is a Jenga jungle. It will be at Manning Bar. Hey, Daiso, we don't just stop there though. I mean, this isn't all about Sydney.
3: I know. Right. Well, now that's announced, Sydney, we're moving on to the next one. And the lucky dip of which rave lineup we're announcing now falls to Adelaide!
4: Hey-o!
3: That's right. If you want to win tickets to a rave, you can help us as we drip feed you the Adelaide rave lineup. All right. Now, this is happening on the Sunday. It is the only all ages rave. Given it is a school night, a Monday the next day, we are starting in the matinee time slot of 4 p.m. So come along early.
4: This makes me so happy. I broke out into a smile again just hearing that. 4 p.m.
3: It is good, but the Perth rave is the night before, all right? Rave number three. We then need to fly to Adelaide. A flight to Adelaide from Perth is about 2.5 hours. We also, because it'll be summertime, will lose 3 hours in the time zone, Matt. So logistically, we're going to be coming in red hot.
4: Well, no, is it 3 hours? I think we lose an hour and a half.
3: Oh, sorry. No, you're right. It'll be 2.5 hours because South Australia moves with Victoria and New South Wales, Tasmania.
4: Yes. Okay.
3: So it'll be 2.5. You're right. You're right. Lose 2.5 hours.
4: Oh my God.
3: And so depending on how hard Matt goes on a Saturday night, you're going to be seeing him red hot on a Sunday afternoon in Adelaide. So make sure you grab your tickets, getting ready to go. It is the smallest capacity rave, so you want to get in early if you're going to be part of the select few VIPs who will be having a big old party with us. The first of which, Matt, the first act who will be joining us. Shall we get a clue from them?
4: Let's do it.
2: We met on the local Adelaide gig circuit and we're playing in other bands like Mum Thinks Blue, Cove Street and Dobrik Stacey.
3: Okay, Adelaide locals by the sounds of it there.
4: Yeah, sounds like if you're in the music scene around Adelaide, you know these guys pretty well.
3: All right, clue number two, Bron.
2: Our band is an amalgamation of four different voices that make a unique indie rock sound, and we have relatable heartfelt lyrics.
3: Okay, mm-hmm. Four different voices. Would it be Adelaide's premier a cappella group? The Glenelg Chorus? No, I don't know. I don't think we were able to book Glenelg Chorus. But let's go clue number three, Bron.
2: We've released two EPs, one called Ugly Cry in 2023 and one called Safety Blanket in 2025.
3: Okay, getting specific here now. I reckon we better leave it there and let you get your thinking caps on when it comes to who is our first Adelaide guest for rave number four.
4: We're so excited. Get your guesses in on Friday. We will be awarding two tickets to a rave of your choice to the very first person who has gotten their answers in. And it gets tight, Alex Dyson. I don't want to ruin any of the, like, last weekend with this Sydney guessing game, but it got a little bit too tight. We need to verify a couple of things. So we can't announce the winner of this week's rave tickets, but please check your DMs right after this podcast because there's a good chance that you might be the winner.
3: If you got in nice and early and you were correct. All right, speaking of tight things, let's move on, shall we? Matt, you asked the question, the people answered, and the results literally could not be split.
4: Well, I was really shocked by this. You know, I was scrolling Instagram, as you do, and I came across this video by a gentleman called Michael Baker. He goes under the handle Englishman Mike. All right. Verified account, 937,000 followers. He is known for his British wit, timeless etiquette, and life lessons. Now, he's an older chap. And he had quite the opinion. Sometimes people drop the truth bombs on Instagram, and you know they're pretty divisive. And this one couldn't be more more divisive. I was shocked when I heard this opinion, so let's hear it.
5: I think asking guests to take their shoes off in your house is slightly rude. There, I've said it. Somewhere, a woman with a white sofa has just fainted. You invited me over. I'm your guest. Surely, for the next 3 hours, my comfort should rank marginally above the well-being of your floorboards. There's something deeply undignified about arriving in somebody's home, looking perfectly respectable, only to be immediately told, shoes off, and spend the evening padding about in your socks, looking like an absolute idiot. Now, obviously, if I've arrived with 6 pounds of mud hanging off my brogues, fair enough.
3: Wow. People in socks looking like an absolute idiot.
4: This guy did not hold back with his opinion, did he? And I got to tell you, when I saw it, I thought, wow, this man is going to cop some heat in the comment section.
3: Particularly from some cultures where, you know, around the place, it is offensive to leave your shoes on in someone else's home where they live.
4: Yes, of course, it is a part of other people's cultures. But in Australia, it's undecided. There's no real, you know, law. It's just each individual household can make this decision.
3: It is a little bit of a crapshoot in this country, depending on who you go, because sometimes I'll head somewhere and I'll say, I'll take your shoes off, and they're like, nah, don't worry about it. And other times you walk in without shoes and they'll go, yeah. If you wouldn't mind, just shoes on the side, please. And so,
4: okay.
3: Yeah, we haven't really have a hard and fast rule. And producer Bron, I guess that's why our poll was so tight.
6: It literally couldn't be tighter. It was 50% each way.
3: Now, can you explain the exact wording of this poll and why it landed at 50-50?
6: So we asked, are you a shoes off house? The options were yes, shoes must come off, or no, keep them on.
3: 50-50, Matt.
4: I honestly can't believe it. When Belinda and I voted a couple of days ago, we saw the results pop up and my jaw dropped. I thought this was going to be an easy win.
0: Come for the story, stay for the detours. Matt and Alex, the all-day breakfast podcast for your super-duper early morning.
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2: For shoes off. Easy.
3: So you both, I guess the Matt and Belinda residents, are a shoes-off household, I'm assuming here.
2: Okay. Now, it was always kind of preferred, but the big difference came when Sophia came along.
3: Okay.
2: Because those little munchkins will just straight up lick the floor. And so you have to make sure that you're giving them the least likely chance of slurping up some dirt.
3: Or some dog muck
2: on
3: the floorboards. Yeah, that's very interesting. The floor needs to be clean enough to eat off.
2: But what about you, Daiso? Are you shoes off?
3: I'm not. Growing up, I think I'm more adaptable depending on the what's underfoot. Because carpeted house, shoes off. Coming in, shoes off, thank you. Floorboards, bit easier to clean. I reckon shoes on. So at the moment, floorboards, shoes on, doesn't matter.
2: Okay, Bron, what about you? Okay, you know what? I'm going to guess. I'm going to guess that you're a shoes on household.
4: Yeah, when guests come over, they're allowed to have their shoes on, except I do make a point of saying if you're going to go in the playroom we've got some foam mats, whatever, that's a shoes-off area.
3: That's a shoes-off room.
4: Yes.
3: That's interesting, because no matter what house, I assume every house I go into is a shoes-off house.
2: Well, that's
3: and
2: it.
3: So
2: that's
3: why
2: I always
3: take the shoes off walking into a house, and people are like, no. You wait for people to interrupt you. You don't just, do that. So, that's my assumption.
2: I got to tell you, I feel so gross wearing shoes on in the house now.
3: Really?
2: Like, if I go to someone's house and they're like, oh, don't worry about it, keep your shoes on, I immediately feel disgusting.
3: Walking around.
2: Yeah, I just go like, oh, but you don't know where I've been. And it's got nothing, it's not on them. It's got nothing to do on them.
3: You
2: I don't care what.
3: You just know how disgusting you are.
2: I just immediately feel like I'm doing the wrong thing.
3: Right.
2: Like, I don't feel comfortable when I'm wearing shoes in a house anymore.
3: Yeah, if you're heading around to someone's house, that is, I think, why I'd offer to take them off as well. I guess what this old bloke was saying, though, was, you're walking around like an idiot. I don't particularly think. I mean, sometimes, and I try my best, but sometimes I've got the odd socks on. Occasionally they're a little bit rattier than I may have liked if I've got my dress socks happening. And so, depending on that, I'm more comfortable or not. Rather, I've got my the most beautiful socks in my particular drawer. But I wouldn't say you look like an idiot walking around in socks.
2: I do feel for tradies, though, the amount of shoe taking off they must have to do in a day. Same with the real estate agents. They're always, coming through, always having to take the shoes off and stuff. So I do feel a little bit bad when I ask the tradies to do it, but they got the dirtiest shoes. You know what I mean? So I'm like, nah, bro, you're definitely coming off.
3: Which profession has the cleanest shoes? Like, who, the top down, who are you showing?
2: Chef, definitely not. They'd have some gross shoes.
3: Oh, I tell you what, after working at Leonard's Chicken for a while there.
2: You'd be dragging a gizzard through the carpets.
3: The amount of giblets that just end up speckled across your footwear is just, it's not right.
2: I'll tell you who has the cleanest shoes. Comedians.
3: Yeah.
2: Because they spend most of their day on the couch, only putting their shoes on for the very last portion of the night when they go to do their gig. And so, I reckon, although that we do catch a lot of public transport, so that might dirty them up a bit.
3: What about conductors, like orchestra conductors? I can't imagine them in some, just filthy Dunlop Volleys or something like that.
2: Nah, no way. I stepped in a huge piece of chewing gum at my daughter's school the other day, and I was spewing.
3: That's right.
2: Because I had to, the bad thing about stepping in a massive wad of gum is that it was so substantial that I needed to clean it out with a stick.
3: Yeah, there's nothing worse than getting a stick and getting through the shoe grooves, no matter what you stepped in.
2: Exactly. But the problem is, all the teachers and the other kids all was watching me as I was cleaning up my shoe, and I know they all thought I stepped in poo, but there's no way to be like, this isn't poo, by the way, guys, this is chewing gum,
3: not poo.
2: In case you're wondering, I know what you're thinking.
3: Yeah. Is there an implement that's been engineers, industrial engineers and product engineers have basically created an implement for every single human need and requirement, even the most niche. Like, we've got popcorn makers, we've got ice cream makers, we've got, you know, rubbish picker-upperers. Do we have an implement that is to clean stuff out of the grooves of shoes? Or are we just hanging in there with the stick? The stick is the thing, finding the stick.
2: I don't think that there's anything yet. I've looked up dog poo shoe cleaner, and there doesn't appear. It's, I mean, some people are giving you the, like, the type of keep an outdoor brush.
3: Outdoor brush. Because the thing that I'm thinking it'd be closest to using it would be the barbecue cleaner with the metal, you know, the metal sprigs off the end. But you don't want to be using them for both tasks. It's the last thing you want to be able to do for either one. So is there a gap in the market for us here, Matt, that we can sneak on in?
2: Mate, there's a gap in my grooves of my shoe. That's where the gap is. Where the gum went.
3: Was it easy to get out, or would you prefer? Because I'm thinking, smell aside, and it depends on how smelly it would be, cleaning out dog poo would be easier than cleaning out the gum.
2: Yeah, I reckon it would have been, because the gum was really
3: sticky. What you lack in smell, it's a lot stickier and more annoying to get out.
2: No, 100%. Well, look, maybe there is a gap in the market, and maybe it'll be our 2027 plans. Once we've done our raves, we'll move on to the dog poo cleaning product.
3: Well, that could be the next poll. What would you prefer to clean from your shoe, dog poo or chewing gum? And maybe, just maybe, it'll be another 50%er.
2: It will not. No one is preferring dog poo. No one.
3: It'd be a lot easier to get out, though.
2: Bron, would you prefer to clean dog poo out of your shoe or gum?
4: Definitely gum.
2: Exactly.
3: All right.
2: What would you prefer, Daiso?
3: Well, I've done gum before, and it sucks.
2: It is annoying.
3: It takes forever, and it's sticking to the stick as you get it is a nightmare.
5: I'm not saying poo's a walk in the park. What? You know, I'm not here trying to claim that.
2: What if you stepped in dog poo and the dog had been eating chewing gum? So it was like a little Kinder Surprise, just in the middle of the poo, a big piece of gum.
3: Tell you what, you would be. I wish we were mates in high school, because the hypothetical questions that you'd be able to come up with on a sleepover, that'd be the funniest thing. This podcast is just one big high school boys sleepover party, isn't it?
2: I actually was thinking about what hypotheticals we could do one day. You know, we could do hypotheticals. Anyways, hey, do you have a parody to do? Come on, mate.
3: All right, stick with us. You're with Matt and Alex. Yes, Matthew, Mondays have become a bit of an institution here at the Matt and Alex podcast, where parodies do get trotted out, coming up with things, but sometimes topical, sometimes a little bit personal. Thank you to everyone who got involved in last week's effort when it came to impossible questions, which I wrote with my partner Annalise about the kinds of questions I get asked by her sometimes. And we were sitting there writing, trying to think of, like, funny ones to put in. I'm like, oh yeah, one is like, which one of my friends do you think is the best looking is one of them. Right. Like, oh yeah, that could put in. I couldn't find a way to do it. She goes, no, but seriously, which one is? I'm like, I'm not answering that. I'm not. And she starts saying names. Is it this person? I'm like, I'm not biting on that question.
2: Bro, that was like when they, you know, when the country town, the locals of the country town take you out fishing and they, oh, look, take a look over the boat. Suddenly you don't come back from the trip. Yeah.
3: Yeah, the apprentice tradie sent out to get the left-handed screwdriver or something like that. It's a trap. It's a trap. So anyway, we appreciate that. And it's always fun then interacting with people in the comments about the various things and seeing the comments that get made. And I'm still getting comments as well, Matt. You'd be the same, because we collaborated on the post from the Dave Hughes parody that got popped out a few weeks ago. How are you seeing? You still getting a bit of hotline bling when new viewers are seeing your very successful parody of Eminem's Lose Yourself, which you changed to Dave Hughes Yourself?
2: I was almost tempted to start doing it live, but then I thought, nah, that's too much. Busted out of my live shows.
3: Right, the comedy shows you're doing around the country.
2: Yeah. I thought it'd be a fun walk-on track.
3: I mean, that is the problem with these things. You do them once, and then you don't get to do them again.
2: Yeah, like, we should do, after raves, we should do a parody tour. Just all the parodies. To be fair, you'd be doing all the heavy lifting. I'd just come out for one song.
3: You do bring up a point which I was sort of leaning towards, and that's the heavy lifting. But I don't consider it heavy lifting, Matt. I consider it an extreme privilege to be able to change the words to some of the best songs the world's ever seen. Mm-hmm. And that's why it was awesome to have you come and give it a go as part of the Dave Hughes Week parody song. But after that, I sort of realized there's one member of the Matt and Alex podcast who hasn't been able to feel the joy that one receives by changing the lyrics to popular song.
2: Bron, do you know where this is going? Have you talked to Alex about this?
4: I don't know what's happening.
3: Sure you do know what's happening.
4: All right, Bron. I do know, Matt.
2: You do?
4: I know.
3: That's right.
4: I'm nervous.
3: You are listening to the Matt and Alex episode where the very first producer Bron parody is about to be revealed.
2: Oh, my God.
3: Joining the parody party, producer Bron. Now, Bron, we have seen you do karaoke before. Comedy Republic occasionally sometimes has a little karaoke party when a Matt and Alex podcast gets done there. But tell us about your history of, well, singing, but also lyric changing.
4: As you'll know from those karaoke nights I've forced upon you guys, a bit pitchy, you know, not the best, but a lot of enthusiasm, I think, it will carry.
2: What you lack in pitch, you make up for in energy, excitement, enthusiasm.
3: And I tell you, that's what I've been doing for all year, is lacking pitch and, as I saw in the most recent one, lacking timing a lot of the time. All over the shop when it comes to these sort of things. And so that's why I think it might be a good palate cleanser for the good listeners of Matt and Alex to be able to hear a producer Bron parody. Because I guess you're around them all the time, Bron. Does that mean that you sort of start thinking of your own ideas a little bit?
4: Well, yeah, inspiration did strike, which is why I thought, you know what, I'll give Alex a bit of a chop out this week. And I thought, well, I'm just singing this in my head anyway. I thought, you know what? You've been asking me to do one. I haven't wanted to.
3: Yep.
4: And I thought, well, if I'm already thinking of it, I can, you know, I can try at least.
2: Oh, my God. I am so excited. This is the best surprise ever. Thank you, Bron. Yes.
3: And I told you, Bron, like, yeah, you should. Matt will love this so much. And we're absolutely right. He is pumped for the Bron Pro.
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2: He said, I'm too hungover to drive. 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And he goes, I can't. And then for the rest of the trip, whenever we told anyone, they went, hey, you've got a bucket list stadium that you have to go to. And Johnny would go, please don't tell him it's Knoxville. And they're like, it's Knoxville!
3: Yes! 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
16: Big news story in America that has floored me. I didn't think this was possible. Las Vegas. Let's say
17: Viva.
16: That. Viva Las Vegas. It would be the party central of the world.
17: One of my favourite places.
16: And I would think wherever Las you Vegas. Live on the globe, if you're looking to party, you're heading to Las Vegas. Well, Sin City is in a tourism slump. They are struggling. So their post-pandemic tourism slump continues. So obviously during the pandemic and lockdowns and COVID, they had a tough time. It's never recovered. There's cheaper hotel rooms, but still that's not enough to lure visitors back.
17: All I'm hearing is we should go to Vegas.
16: Well, yes. Cheap hotel rooms.
17: That's
16: definitely.
17: What I just heard.
16: And, what you know what we should do? We should reach out to Las Vegas Tourism. because they might need. We would happily help them. We would take 100%. We'd take plane loads of Melburnians.
17: Yes, we will.
16: On a great fun trip, because if you missed this, is it 2 or 3 years ago? It might be 3 years
17: three,
16: ago.
17: Yes. God, time flies.
0: It was 2023, so yeah.
16: Three years ago. When I was coming out of childbirth and like the baby years with Daisy, I hadn't gone out. And you, Fev, were like, I'm just going to get Fifi back out on the town.
17: No, because you used to always go, oh, I was a party animal. I used to have fun all the time.
16: Before and I'm kids, like, I was.
17: Liar.
16: And to launch me back into my party life, you instigated Boxy's Big Night Out.
17: Yeah.
16: And this Boxy's Big Night Out was in Vegas.

0: We had a week in Vegas. We took our wonderful listeners with us. In fact, I saw one of our wonderful listeners who came with us came up to me.
1: Was it a show? Well, somewhere, because it came up to me too.
0: And was it when we were at the show?
1: Well,
0: it
1: somewhere.
0: Was
1: the Royal Melbourne show.
0: The show.
1: Yeah.
0: Anyway, we had the time of our lives.
1: By Chris and Josiah.
2: You did.
0: What does that mean?
1: Oh, I dunked him in the, remember that, the front of the Bellagio?
0: Bellagio.
1: I go, hey, man, have a look at this. And then pushed him in.
2: Baptised by the Bellagio.
1: And
2: I didn't expect that.
1: Aizen weed himself Ugly Bar.
0: I left before that happened. I remember Mad Mando and I leaving the Coyote Bar.
1: Yeah, you were like, well, this is not fun. And we're like, this is the best fun ever.
0: No, because at one point you were dragging me up onto the bar to dance with all the Coyote Ugly girls.
1: That's what happens.
0: Yeah, I wasn't doing that.
3: One of the nights, we had a very large night on the off strip, you know, off the back, the dangerous area of Vegas, and we went to White Castle to get some burgers because we'd never had those. And someone pulled a gun.
2: That's right.
1: That might have something to do with the tourism.
0: That's so scary. That was a wild. And remember, that was back when Nick would do dress ups because we were able to dress him up as Alan from The Hangover.
1: That's right.
0: And walk him.
1: He didn't make
0: along
1: any. Made $1. That was my idea.
0: But he was quite convincing
1: because he looks like Alan.
0: He does.
1: Yeah. And he had the baby and everything, and he made $1 from a lady from Geelong. Gave him $1. She was from Melbourne. And we made him stand on the strip out front of the Bellagio, and it was 40 degrees.
2: That's right.
1: The poor man was doing Bikram Hangover.
0: This is so fun remembering.
1: Let's go
0: going
1: back.
0: Down memory lane. Let's go back. But 131060, anyone else got some good Vegas memories? Did you go on a boys' trip, a girls' trip, your honeymoon? Anything fun happened in Vegas? Did you have a gun pulled on you like Leon?
1: I had my honeymoon in Vegas. This time.
0: Oh, did you?
1: This time. Oh, that was part of the trip there. I had to go because I love punning. I'm like, bro, we're going to Vegas. So we get to Vegas, right, just before we went to Hawaii, and we're there for 3 days. And this time of the year is obviously footy finishes. So everyone gets married, and then people go on footy trips.
0: Yes.
1: So I'm walking down the strip with Alex, and I see Stephen Milne. I see all these Saints boys. And I'm like, you know that, where you go, what are you doing here? What are you doing here? So I ended up hanging out with them on their footy trip. 6 a.m, all night. So honeymoon turned into a footy trip. I had the best of both worlds. And I had, and then that's when I lost my passports.
0: I remember that story.
1: Had to fly to Hawaii the next day, and we went literally straight, picked up our bags, and I'm like, yeah, Alex, I've got everything. Bang, flew back to LA, no passport, couldn't get to Hawaii. I thought I'd left them in the safe.
0: Yeah, that's...
1: And then we were sitting there, missed our flight, it was almost divorce, getting hated on, and I'd left them in my bag. They were right at the bottom of the bag.
2: What happened in Vegas? 131060. I reckon there's a few more stories like that.
1: I'm not well.
2: If you're lucky enough to have gone, let's chat after this.
4: It's Beefy Feather Nick's happy hour.
2: Ed Cavalier co-hosting with us very soon. Nick's off at his baby paternity leave.
1: Old Pinny.
2: That old
1: chestnut. Pin legs coming in.
0: They're not pink. They're actually lovely legs. I had a look
1: yesterday. They're great legs, but they're little.
0: I had a good look yesterday because you told me to.
1: Yeah.
0: And then next minute I had Josiah and Ed both lined up in front of me showing their legs. Because I don't look at men's legs.
1: Yeah, they're like a wishbone. You could snap them.
0: No. They're actually shapely. Both
2: shapely.
0: Josiah and Ed
2: shapely.
0: Have shapely
1: if you put both
0: slim.
1: Of you, if you,
0: they're slender shapely.
1: If you put Ed's legs on Josiah's legs would still be toothpicks. Both.
0: Well,
1: of
0: they'd be a giraffe. They'd be tall.
2: We like to refer to ourselves as models, but you guys can talk about us however you want. So
1: do your thing.
0: Okay, Eddie's coming in very shortly. Let's
1: is he
0: talk.
1: Here yet?
0: But yeah, I think. Well, you told me he's here, but I can't see him. So, Josiah.
1: There
0: we
1: go.
0: He was sitting.
1: It's like one of that. You know when you go. you know when you go to like a function or a circus or something, and the big people stand on the stilts.
0: Yes.
1: It's like his legs.
0: Look, this body shaming just continues,
1: Ed.
0: My
1: shaming.
0: Apologies. I have defended your legs as much as I can. I'm trying.
2: Well, I did leg down the gym yesterday because of Fev.
1: Just can't.
0: This is where Ed has no right of reply, but he will in about 4 minutes.
1: He can give it. He can come.
0: Let's talk Vegas.
1: Las Vegas.
0: Struggling. And I would never have thought, of all the places in the world, maybe Bali, Fiji and Vegas would never struggle for tourists.
1: Ever.
0: But right now, they are in a slump. They're offering cheap... Oh, here he comes!
1: Edward!
0: He's coming to talk Vegas.
5: I'm thrilled about this Vegas chat, because I've got a fact for you both.
0: Oh,
1: give us
0: please.
1: A fact.
5: Yes, because I was thrilled by your chat.
0: Mm-hmm.
5: Last year was the first year, and this year, were the 2 years ever that the entertainment part of Las Vegas...

0: Vegas made more money than the gambling part, which speaks to Fev's point before about you love to having a punt, but so many people aren't doing that. And both of them have had their worst years ever, I think, since after the Second World War. In terms of growth. Now,
1: is that because Bruno Mars lost all the money there and they can't pay it back?
0: Well, I think the only thing that's working, Fev, is the Sphere. You know, they got
2: I want to go to that. Yeah,
0: that seems to be the only thing that's working.
2: But I've heard that's in trouble. I don't think that's going to be there for long.
0: They can't keep finding bands that can put on these massive events.
1: I've got an idea.
2: What?
1: And I've just hit my head before. I've almost knocked myself out.
0: You're in your best possible state.
1: And this could be it. Why don't we do Boxy's One Night Only 2.0 at the Sphere?
2: Well, that would be the only escalation from the plenary that I could imagine.
1: Plenary to the Sphere, because that's struggling. Bring you in front of all internationals and sing at the Sphere. Oh, my God. I mean, I'm a genius.
0: This thing writes itself.
2: I'm not arguing.
0: Get the Backstreet Boys on the phone. Leon, get the Backstreet Boys on the phone. Get what's left of NSYNC. We'll take 98 Degrees and some of Westlife.
1: You can have a residency there.
2: Well, you're saying this. Yeah. So
3: I think I'm free.
2: So,
1: mate, and then we'll get Bonio can sing with us.
2: I love that. I love that. Hannah from Office has called in. Hi, Hannah.
1: Hamish from Office, mate. How are you going to go at the Sphere when you can't talk?
2: No, this is a shame. The light above the studio is reflecting on where your name is, and I just saw an H and A, and I assumed it was Hannah. My apologies, Hamish. Have you had some good fun in, what did I say?
1: Office.
2: No, I didn't. Did I say Hannah from The Office?
1: Yes.
2: Wow. I'm having it's
0: perfect.
2: The Sphere's gone to my head, guys. Hamish, tell us about Hamish.
4: So I was in Vegas 2 years ago, and when you actually win over $2,000, you get taxed 40%. So I won a major on one of the poker machines over there.
1: Yeah, you get taxed.
4: And it was, I think I won like, it was like 2.5 grand, and I got a hand, so I think over 1,500 or something, or 2 grand is a hand payout. So I got a hand payout, and they come to the machine, and they hand you the cash in hand. But the trick is, anything over $2,000, you get taxed on. So it was a 40% tax on it. And, yeah, I had to write a tax receipt, got taxed 40%.
2: Do they do it on the spot, Payne? Because
1: they do it on the spot. So if you win 2 grand and you get taxed 40, it's literally like 1,400. So you always play it down to 1,500, and then you gamble that 500 for no reason. And then you can win more, but then if you take it out at 50, you're still in front because you're going to get taxed.
4: I couldn't pay it out because the major that I won was over 2 grand. So the machine went off straight away. So I got stitched up a little bit. But
1: then you gamble it. You red or black.
4: Well, that was the first night. And the first night, then the next 4 nights, I just lost it all. So
1: that's Vegas, baby.
2: I have a memory, actually, Hamish. Weren't we, Fev, at one of the tables?
1: Yep.
2: What was I playing? I was playing a game, but weren't we trying to not cheat, but kind of cheat? We were trying to cheat the dealer. I remember.
1: I don't remember anything you're talking about.
0: You had
1: about.
0: Three of you there and you were trying to
2: I was trying to count cards.
1: You can count cards. Well, well done, Home.
0: You can count cards, Hamish.
4: Going to Vegas for PP's night out too. I'm there.
2: Oh, hey, you did a card count.
1: Mate, this is a thing.
2: That's what we did. You were teaching me how to card count.
1: Don't tell people.
2: I wasn't
1: that.
2: Very good at it, but thank you, Hame. Marie, Tullamarine. Hi, Kong. Marie.
5: Hi, guys. How are we?
2: Very well, Marie. Do you have a great Vegas memory?
5: Yes, I do. So back in the day, obviously in my 20s, Pathway was going under Kentucky, and one of our first stops happened to be in Vegas, which was great. You get to obviously meet all your people and things like that. But I had a bit of fun. I call it my United Nations night, where I kissed 4 guys in the same club, like in the same spot, like on the same dance floor.
1: All different nationalities. Well done.
5: All different nationalities. That's why it's my United Nations night.
2: Yeah. That's fun.
1: Well, hey, when you say kiss, is there anything else?
5: No. It was literally a kiss because we were on the dance floor, and then I went away and with all my Aussies that were on Kentucky.
2: Look, that's fun and cute. Did you know? I read something recently about the number.
0: When I did my United Nations. Moving on swiftly, are we?
2: I don't want to take the fun away from
1: all the stars on the flag.
2: But do you know how many germs are in people's mouths?
1: Huh?
2: Like, what? I know, sorry, I didn't want to bring that down.
0: It's Las Vegas, everyone's filthy.
1: Mate, you're drinking vodkas, you're having shots, you're whatever else you're sticking down your throat, and you're worried about germs? Bro, give me that.
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17: 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A delicious source of natural goodness. 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See, some people may be sensitive to the A1 protein commonly found in ordinary milks. But A2 milk is different. 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Love milk? Only A2 milk will do.
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2: Joined by a cavalier.
3: Look, there's a debate going on, and it's happened ever since Ed entered the studio at 7 a.m. and I dared to call his legs shapely because they are very lean. He has long, Fev says, toothpick legs. Yes. I just think they shape them. So I said they're shapely, and you all look, no, you, Fev, and Josiah looked at me and went, you can't call shapely's
4: That means he's fat.
3: Negative.
5: Yeah, but I thought that shapely is one of those like old school
4: plump.
5: Sort of, you know, past Shakespearean, those sort of Jane Austen-y, that sort of Sense and Sensibility, that world, Wuthering Heights type of era insults. I thought it went shapely for those that they didn't think were in the right.
4: Fee acts like she doesn't know, but she knew what she was doing.
3: No, if you said to me, oh, you've got shape, you look shapely, I'd go, thank you, that means I'm in good shape. And
5: then, because then there's shapely, there's comely.
4: Sorry, what?
5: Which is... A comely lass.
3: It's comely's it's, good. It's an old, comely no, it's an is
5: insult.
3: Good.
5: No, that's an insult.
3: No, yeah, it is. Are you kidding?
4: What's happening here? Comely, what's that done?
5: A comely lass is an insult. It's an old Wuthering Heights insult to someone who's
4: what's
5: not
4: happening
5: as,
4: here?
5: Like,
3: oh, I thought
5: as
3: that
5: attractive
3: was a, that
5: as they'd
3: was,
5: be hopeful for.
3: I thought if someone said, oh, you're quite comely,
5: no,
3: that would be nice.
5: No, that's an insult too. That's an old school, like a Margot Robbie, that's like an insult in Wuthering Heights. And then swarthy is a compliment.
3: Oh, I like that.
4: When I think of that, I think like, you know, Taupe Street.
3: When you think what, comely?
4: Yeah.
5: Is there a cafe called that?
4: No, so, well, it is a stop-in. You can order a latte.
3: I love it, though. You're, okay, so shapely, we're not okay with shapely. You can't call someone shapely.
4: Or comely. That's a bad
3: word. Just 13 10 60, if anyone's listening, how do you feel about shapely?
4: If you call me shapely, I'd be like, oh, God, I'd be straight on the Ozempic jab.
3: I agree. I don't want to be comely.
4: You don't
3: want
4: to be that. You don't want to be Gotham City.
3: But shapely, I thought, was fine.
5: No.
3: Okay.
5: No. Is it? If you were called shapely... Would you be happy? I can't imagine anyone would be happy if I went home and said, Tiff, can I just tell you?
4: Why don't we try? We'll call her.
5: All right.
4: Why don't we call her and say, hey, Dahl, hey, Tiff.
5: I'd be happy to do that.
4: Hey, I looked at you this morning and I thought, geez, you're shapely.
2: Four.
4: How do you reckon that'll go down?
5: A swift kick to the head. She's got fair quads.
2: 13, 10, 60, how do you feel? We'll talk up to Ray at the Fox.
0: Happy hour.
3: The show has been taken over, unfortunately, by a discussion we're having in the studio about the term shapely. Yeah. I gave what I thought was a compliment to Ed. I called his legs shapely. You all said that is the worst thing you can say to somebody.
4: Shattered for a man who loves his fitness.
3: I know, and I just thought, no, if you called me shapely, I think I would think that was a compliment because I've got, like... You know, hourglass shapely.
5: No, that's not the shape. No,
3: isn't that the shape?
5: No, that wasn't what I. Because if you shapewear, the idea to hide your shape,
3: suck it in.
5: Yeah,
3: yeah, that's what isn't it. But if you said, "Oh, Fifi, you look shapely," and did
5: but you're doing the arms.
3: Yeah, I'm doing the hand gestures.
5: The hourglass.
3: Yeah, the hourglass.
4: You think you're thinking of the chick on the Rev thing? The
3: I'm
4: skinny
3: thinking
4: milk.
3: Jessica Rabbit. Ooh, shapely.
4: Plump bum.
3: Anyway, we did think, could we do an experiment?
5: Oh, watch this. Hi, Jane from Surrey Hills. Hi, my name's Ed, and I just think you're so shapely.
3: Hello, Jane.
6: Hello.
3: Oh, Jane. Jane, thank you for joining the conversation. How do you feel about shapely? A compliment?
6: I'm all with you, Fifi. I think it is an absolute compliment.
3: Yeah.
6: I think it's all about, like, sexy big boobs, small waist. It's Nigella.
3: You go. Nigella Lawson. Yeah. Shapely. Hot.
6: Ooh. Absolutely.
3: Yes. Oh, that's what I thought.
6: It's not like you're calling them a barrel.
2: That's a good point.
4: That's a good point, James. Oh, it's a hard sell, isn't it?
5: Yeah. That is hard to refute.
4: Geez, you look like a barrel.
5: Sir, do you take this barrel to be all lawfully wedded? Wow.
3: Thank you, Jane.
4: Oh, Jane, you
3: that
4: legend.
3: That was enjoyable. Simone in Point Cook. Hi, Simone.
7: Hi, how you going?
3: Good, Simone. How do you feel about the term shapely?
7: Fifi, I normally agree with a lot of things with you, but I'm with the boys here. There is no chance. If somebody called me shapely, it's like a nicer way of saying you're large.
4: Yeah, that's what I would think too, Simone.
7: Yeah, no, thank you. I try really hard to not be. And so someone wants to call me shapely. I'm like, no, thank you.
4: No.
3: This is good to know.
5: What if I called you a barrel? How would you feel?
3: So, look, I might be learning something. I've been coming at this all the wrong way, maybe. Jeez. Now, can we put this to the test, though?
4: Yeah.
3: And can we please use your wonderful wife, Tiff Hall? If you don't know, Ed Cavalli is married to the beautiful Tiff.
4: Yeah. She's not a barrel.
3: No, she's an incredibly fit woman. So, can we, as an experiment, can we ring Tiff and wake her up? Or she'd be with the kids right now.
4: She'd be doing Taekwondo or something.
3: Let's see if you give her that.
5: Oh, you want me to call her?
3: Can you please call her shapely?
5: Shapely live on air?
4: Yeah.
5: Without telling her I'm going to do it.
3: Yeah. Absolutely.
5: Well, that's great news. I might be moving in with Simone. That's great.
2: All right, here we go. Calling.
5: Now?
3: Yes.
2: Right now.
5: No.
4: Right, live radio,
5: she's
4: mate.
5: On radio.
4: No one.
3: Shall I say hi?
4: Say hi, honey.
7: Hello, Tiffany speaking.
5: Hey, darling, it's me.
7: Yeah?
4: You're on the radio.
3: Oh, hi, Tiff, it's Fee and Feb.
5: You're live on radio with the guys with Fee and Feb.
4: We thought we'd call you, Tiff. How are you, mate? You well?
7: I'm well. I'm very well. Thank you. I just answered that like it was just Ed, like, hello.
3: I know.
4: Yeah, and because
7: Ed
4: said something about you today, so we just thought we'd run it past you first.
7: Okay, what did he say?
4: Well, Ed.
5: All right. Hello, sweetheart. You know, just
7: sweetheart.
5: You know, I mean, here you're looking after the children this morning. Just thank you so much. You know, I really appreciate that, and just everything you do. And you know, I just think you're so. I just, you know, I love you so much, and you're just so shapely.
7: What? What are you talking about?
5: I'm just saying you're so shapely. You're just a shapely woman.
7: I don't know if I like that. What are you talking about?
5: A shapely...
7: I have lots of depth to my personality?
5: Yes. Hang up! Someone hang up!
0: Three voices, too many lols. Fifi, Fev and Nick.
3: Now, yesterday at this time, Ed, I was going to tell you a story and then we ran out of time and I said 24 hours, come back, we're doing it. Now, you weren't here the other day, but over the weekend, one of the funniest things that happened at Paris Fashion Week...
8: Oh, my goodness.
3: ...was Miranda Kerr was walking the red carpet and an influencer... just grabbed her to have a chat, just thinking, you're someone attending the show.
5: Didn't know she...
3: Absolutely no idea this was Miranda Kerr, who was a catwalk model.
9: Have you been to a stylist show before?
10: Yes. The last show I walked in was 2013.
9: You walked in a show, and now you're coming to watch a show?
10: A bit of both, actually.
9: Oh, really?
10: Surprise!
9: Can you give us any hints?
10: It's just beautiful, elegant, timeless, stellar.
9: Have the best show ever. Bye.
3: Oh, you can hear Miranda hated her.
4: My favourite bit of the start, because she assumed that she knew her. Well, the last time I walked in the show, and the chick's like, what?
5: Well, she's picked up on the fact, Miranda's picked up on the fact that she doesn't, and she's like,
3: yes,
5: I'm not playing
3: you're
5: this
3: dead
5: game.
3: To
4: no,
3: me.
4: I'm not playing
5: that
4: this
5: was
4: game.
5: Great.
3: Now, I've got a fun story for you, because Ed, you've worked in the media a long time.
5: Yes.
3: You've worked around. And now, when you interview big stars, sometimes... You don't necessarily know who they are. Now, I'm going to take you back to Scream 4. This is quite a few years ago.
5: Well, hang on. No, the thing about
4: Scream
5: that...
4: Scream 7 now, isn't it?
5: It is, but, Fev, the thing about that one that I remember is that they stacked it with as many famous people as they possibly could in order to relaunch the series.
3: Thank
5: so this
3: you.
5: Was
3: That's
5: the one.
3: Exactly
5: this
3: right.
5: is the one where they pushed the boat out for the most amount of stars they've ever had, Fev.
4: No one built that.
3: Now, at the time, I was the entertainment editor for... Sunrise, going up against Richard Reid and Richard Wilkins onto the Today Show. And I was flown to Los Angeles.
5: Oh, this is a flight. This is a junket.
3: This was back when they'd fly you. So they flew in, to the Four Seasons.
5: Wow.
3: Now, they'd taken out, the Scream 4 had taken out a floor of the Four Seasons Hotel.
4: Mm-hmm.
3: And every room, they put different stars in.
5: Right.
3: So they would say, Fifi Barks for Sunrise.
5: Right.
3: And they'd say, you are in door one and you're interviewing Courtney Cox. Thank you very much. I know her.
4: Yeah.
3: Next, this was an awkward one. In the next room, Fifi Barks, you're in room two, and I walk in, David Arquette, her ex-husband.
5: Wow.
3: Well, that's awkward.
4: Would have brought that up.
3: The next door was, and this is a bit sad, Hayden Panettiere.
5: Yes.
3: I interviewed her, and she was beautiful and gorgeous.
5: Yep. But you see what I mean? They stacked this with as many people as they possibly
3: could.
5: They did.
3: And then, Ed, I was ready to leave. I packed up my kit. I'm like, yep, got the big stars. I'm about to walk. And the lady goes, Fifi, we've got you at the end. For Adam and Anthony. And I looked at her and went, Ah, now, like a scene from Thank God You're Here.
5: Which you were great on.
3: Even better. This was me, think Hugh Grant in Notting Hill from Horse and Hound. I got ushered into a room where I've looked at two men.
5: I know who they are because of just the first names and that movie. And I can telling you, these people are huge stars and are even bigger stars now. Oh, my God.
3: And I had never watched Gossip Girl. Didn't know who Adam Brody was.
8: Yes.
3: Then there was actor called Anthony Anderson. No idea, Red.
8: Angry son.
3: So... Like, I'm going to play you the audio. Thank God you're here. The door opens.
5: I already feel nervous.
3: Yes, the door. And I hadn't gone to the screening. So I didn't know what their characters were.
5: Hadn't seen the film?
3: Hadn't seen the film. Oh, didn't know what their characters were. Didn't know what they did in the movie. Let's see what unfolded.
11: Guys, welcome to the Scream franchise.
12: Thank you.
11: To ask you both, when you were approached and you knew what your roles were you slightly nervous? Because people do tend to die, not giving anything away.
12: Yeah, yeah.
11: Does Ghostface genuinely scare you? Because the image of him, I know it's a set, but is he scary?
12: There's something kind of imposing about a guy.
13: To be honest with you, he's a pimply-faced 19-year-old tall dude that's only about 132 pounds soaking wet. So he was really not intimidating on the set.
11: That was fabulous, guys.
5: Oh, my God.
8: Why your voice?
3: Because I had not, Fev, I had no idea.
5: No,
3: I just didn't know what their roles were, didn't know anything. And at the end, how awkward when they've said, thank you, Fifi. They knew my name.
5: Yeah. They were fully across of your work. Oh, my God. That is putrid.
3: It was painful.
5: That hurts.
8: What were you thinking telling them the plot line when they were already in it?
5: That was the best bit.
8: They're in the movie.
3: Yeah, I know, but it's like that verbal diarrhea. I'm talking because if I don't stop talking, I might get busted here for not knowing who you are and I'll just keep going.
5: That was my favourite bit when you said spoiler alert to a movie that they were in that you hadn't seen.
11: Fifi, Feth and Nick.
3: So confused. What did you do? You've done something.
8: Yeah.
3: No, what have you done?
8: I don't know.
3: Name it. You weren't in the studio. You'd gone to the bathroom. I came into the studio. Fev stayed out there with Leon.
8: I was going to stitch you up and just stay out there and you'd be on your ear by yourself.
3: And then he was just laughing at me like I was a chimp in an enclosure. And I went, what have I done? What am I doing?
8: You were just looking around and we were playing with your blanket and
3: they
8: I was just laughing.
3: At me like I was at the zoo.
8: Yeah, it was funny.
3: And then I thought,
8: I chucked you a banana and you went, oh, it was awesome.
0: 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Fifi, Fev and Nick's happy hour. 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
15: 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When I was 9, she was taking me, my sister and my brother for a shopping day out. 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
1: This is a bit of fun. We love Pitbull here on the show. And somebody, and I love this. In fact, Leon, DJ Shergs, was scrolling through Airtasker. What were you looking for?
2: Someone to clean the house.
3: Oh, that old chestnut.
1: Leon was looking for someone to clean.
3: Swindler over there.
1: Clean his home.
3: And he's got the wrong app.
1: He stumbled upon an ad on Airtasker, and I love this ad so much. Because firstly, the fact that, and Lucy is her name, Lucy went to Airtasker to find a Pitbull impersonator. I'm going to read the ad. Pitbull impersonator wanted for a hen's party. Mm-hmm. Looking for a charismatic, fun, and confident Pitbull impersonator. We're after someone who knows their classic Pitbull hits. I mean, I'm starting to think I could qualify for this.
3: I just wrote your name down. Why don't you do it?
1: Is happy to get into character with Sunnies and Bald Cap. I mean,
3: you could do that.
1: We were just talking about this. There is no Australian Pitbull impersonator, which I think is an incredible hole in the market. Because if you are bald,
4: right,
1: or you rock a bald cap, and you can wear sunglasses and say Dale, you're going to make cash.
4: This is a really no tribute act. There's 500 in excess tribute acts.
1: Yes.
4: There's 1,000 Cold Chisel tribute acts.
3: There's a couple of Bardos.
4: There's a
5: there might actually be Bardo, sadly.
4: We love our Bardo tribute act. No, we're the real band. Oh, dear.
1: We've tracked her down. Lucy, who popped the Airtasker ad up, is on the line. Morning, Lucy.
6: Morning, guys. How are you going?
3: Morning, Lucy.
1: Lucy, firstly, how are you going? Have you had any response?
6: Look, I did have a few responses. We had a guy pretty keen to do some magic tricks, but no one that is willing to do a ball cap.
4: Magic.
3: How would you like Fifi to do it?
6: We are taking anyone that's keen. Happy to put on the aviators.
4: Lucy, I'm going to help you rewind that statement. They asked you if you would like the all-time legend that is Fifi Box to
3: one
4: be
3: not
4: your,
3: only at the
4: one
3: plenary. Night only.
4: One night at the plenary. One of the all-time greats of the entertainment industry. And you said, yeah, that'd be okay. I'm going to give you a chance to respond to that in a different way. Ready, Lucy? Lucy, what about Fifi Box?
6: Absolutely.
3: Yeah. Yeah.
1: You know what?
3: How much is it?
1: Hang on. I appreciate that, Lucy, and thank you.
3: But I'm busy.
1: I want to go back, you know, because like Lucy, I am a massive Pitbull fan. Yeah. You went to R&B Fridays Live. You saw him and what he did to that crowd at Marvel, Luce.
6: Well, I have to say, we actually missed Fridays Live last year, myself and the bride-to-be. So at the time, she was very heavily pregnant. So she had a legitimate reason for not being there.
3: Her own little darling.
6: And I thought that is why you guys might be the perfect fit to be able to find someone for us.
1: Okay. Well,
3: yeah,
1: do you know what?
3: We did.
1: We're here to help.
3: Leon?
1: We're here to help, Lucy. Now, 131060, just going to put it out there. You can contact us on our socials throughout the day. We're going to get on this for you, Luce. We want to help. So if we can find you somebody that can impersonate Pitbull.
4: Yeah,
1: but Fev's onto something here, though.
3: Leon,
1: I mean, if we can't get
3: Leon
1: a Pitbull impersonator, we've got DJ. Have you ever been to the Lame Duck in Fitzroy, Lucy?
3: He's a fireball. Look at him.
6: Yeah, actually, he was just there last weekend. So
3: oh, there you go.
1: Did you see DJ? DJ Shergs, he's a big deal, no?
6: Yeah, absolutely. I mean, is he happy to sing Fireball a few times and do the rounds?
1: And the wear the bald cap, Leon?
2: I did see the ad. It was $200. You have to at least double that.
4: Oh, Leon.
1: Times are tough.
7: Yeah, cost of living.
1: Yeah.
4: Lives.
1: Okay, Lou, so here's the plan. If anybody knows of a Pitbull impersonator or someone wants some easy cash, we'll pay for it. What if we'll put our hand up, we'll cover.
3: What about the Albanian?
1: Oh, no, suddenly Josiah just put his hand up.
8: Yeah, absolutely. I can do a Latino. I kind of look Latino with my tan at the moment. Yeah. Don't mind an accent.
1: You could do an Enrique Iglesias.
8: I'd love to do an Enrique.
3: Give a little bit.
8: As Enrique or Pitbull?
3: Pitbull.
8: I'm on fireball.
3: Oh, don't ever do that again.
0: It's Fifi Fevenix Happy Hour.
8: Joined by Ed Cavalier this morning.
1: Yes, we love having Ed in, although we may have just ruined his marriage.
4: Yeah.
1: Shout out to Tiff if she's still listening.
4: She just, I just called her we were deciding whether or not being called shapely was a compliment. One caller said yes, one caller said no, so it was about 50-50 there. Someone said there might be a barrel. I didn't tell her why, and she's just messaged me saying, I don't get it, !! Shapely, !! Not sure I love it.
1: Fair enough. And so I think Tiff's the decider. It's a no.
4: No kiss at the end of that.
3: I saw a picture on the weekend someone put up on the Instagram. It was outside the tan, so someone had their car left over there overnight.
8: Oh, yeah.
3: and it had pig written on it and all the a suitcase with all their clothes on it. So some guy's done something wrong. Whoa. That could be you when you get home.
4: Yeah, no, that is me.
1: Pig, by the way, is not a compliment.
4: No, I don't think in this context.
3: Did you see that picture?
1: I didn't.
3: Oh, no. Mate, someone's done something wrong. Really? It went viral on the weekend.
1: Imagine that's a good one. We should get to the bottom of that.
3: Yeah,
1: we should. Find out who it is.
3: Literally, the suitcase with all the clothes out was sitting on its bonnet and just massive in pink pig on the...
4: Wow. Ooh, now, it's nice to see a car parked in Melbourne that hasn't been burnt out.
1: Lots of fire bombings overnight. Oh, but let's have some fun now.
4: Yes, please.
1: 131060, if you know a great movie quote, you say it all the time, it's one of your favourites, this is your chance.
3: What, you're looking at Schwan?
1: To get Fev has multiple heads. And we're doing this because yesterday we were talking about Home Alone 2 and how Fev constantly references. Do it.
7: Harry.
1: But 131060, we're going to play a fun game where we guess the movie quotes first to get it.
3: Right. Can I give you one?
4: Please.
1: Okay, Fev.
3: Yep. Shampoo is better. It cleans the hair. Conditioner is better. It makes the hair smooth and shiny.
1: Cookie Monster.
3: No. Billy Madison.
4: Oh, wow. Good one.
3: Yeah, good one, hey? Good one.
4: Good.
1: But why did you sound like a Muppet?
3: Because that's what he
4: talks.
3: That's how he talks.
4: Yeah.
1: Oh, really?
3: Adam Sandler.
1: Oh,
3: what
1: you
3: looking
1: know
3: at, Schwan?
1: Never seen it. This might surprise you. I haven't seen many Adam Sandler movies.
3: What do you mean?
1: I don't know. They just haven't crossed my path.
3: What about you try to tell me you saw a dead bird to a blind guy?
4: Oh,
1: Monty Python, dead parrot sketch.
4: Actually, not a bad guess.
1: It's brilliant.
4: It's Dumb and Dumber.
3: Dumb and Dumber.
4: But that's not bad at all.
1: Yeah. Thank you.
3: Yes. What about Debo? You got the knocked out.
4: Oh, that's Friday.
3: Friday, yes!
1: What's Friday?
4: Yeah.
3: What?
4: Ice Cube's Ice comedy Cube? Film.
3: Oh, come on. I got some hot sauce on my burrito, baby.
1: Delirious Ed Murphy.
3: No, Friday.
4: Oh, it's also Friday, but you got me with that one. So if you've got one, so are they going to do one we're going
1: to
4: guess?
1: Yeah, we're going to try to guess what it is.
3: I'm going to do one when you guess.
4: So
8: 131060, give your movie quote, we'll guess
4: it. Is there a prize?
8: Yeah, we can give him some Daniel's Donuts vouchers.
4: What?
8: Why not? We've got some.
4: That's great.
1: And Daniel's Donuts, you might not know this, Ed, they now do savouries.
3: Yeah,
1: like a savoury donut.
3: Yeah. Just as dead. Yeehaw.
8: Your What's calls that? After
3: Top
8: this.
3: Gun.
4: Oh, Top Gun.
3: Come on, man. Fifi, Fevin, Nick,
1: happy hour. We're talking movie quotes, a bit of fun, and you love movies. You're very good at pop culture, Ed. You know, you'd be good on one of those game shows.
3: Have you been paying attention?
1: Correct.
4: I should give
1: You've been
4: a call.
1: Really
4: I should
1: good
4: give
1: at
4: call.
1: That.
4: Yeah, no, thank you. Yeah. Some things, but Fev has a much wider knowledge of small movie quotes. But Fifi, you haven't done one yet. So,
1: no,
4: Fifi, could you give us a... Let's start.
1: Okay, oh,
3: this will be some random B-side boxy movie that no one will know.
1: Nobody puts baby in the corner.
4: Perfect.
3: Yeah, that's... Yeah,
1: you didn't even
3: dancing,
1: know the movie.
3: Dirty Dancing.
4: Dirty Dancing.
3: But they didn't say it like that.
1: You can't handle the truth. You need me on that wall. You want me on that wall.
4: That was really good.
3: Yeah, it was
1: Jack
3: good.
1: Nicholson.
3: Yeah,
4: a few good men.
1: Thank
4: good
1: you.
4: Men.
3: Yeah.
4: That was really good.
3: What else you got? They're pretty
4: give
3: obvious.
4: More. Give us one more. Go into the bag.
3: You haven't got us yet.
4: Go right in the bag.
1: Going in the bag. I'm going in the
3: Go
1: bag.
3: Disney. She'll do something Disney. Yeah. She's thinking Disney.
4: Get right in
3: she's
4: there.
3: Thinking Moana. Frozen.
4: Get weird. Come on, get weird.
3: She's really? Gone. She's
1: Let it go. Yeah. Let it go.
4: Perfect.
1: Can't hold me back anymore.
3: She was cooked then. We cooked her.
1: No, I was trying to get a Trading Places one. I was trying to get, but then I realised that I really typecast myself yesterday.
4: Yeah,
1: I
4: you was, had a sort of a genre that you were very focused
3: yeah,
4: on.
1: Samantha in East Bentley. Hi, Sam.
9: Hello, you guys. How are you?
3: Good,
1: we're great, Sam.
3: How are
1: okay,
3: you?
1: Now we're going to treat this as a. We're quite competitive in the studio.
4: Keep
1: we're going to. The can we keep a tally?
4: Yeah,
1: Ed, you're
4: yeah.
1: good at this.
4: Fifi versus Feb. I'll keep score.
1: Oh, you're not going to play. This
4: I'll
1: is
4: play.
1: Your
4: yeah,
1: strong
4: I'll play.
1: Suit.
4: All right,
1: yeah,
4: okay,
1: no, Ed,
4: go.
1: You
4: yep.
1: jump in.
4: Right.
1: Okay, you do the quote, Sam, and we're going to try to guess the movie.
9: Okay, here it goes. Hey, you guys.
4: Man, you got it.
3: I don't know what that
1: Weekend
3: was.
1: At Bernie's. Awesome. Weekend at Bernie's.
4: Is it? Gossip
9: no.
4: Girl. No, that's a TV show.
3: Gossip Girl.
4: No, go on, Fev.
3: I've got no idea.
4: He's putting a multi on. All right, what is it?
3: No, I've got no
4: you
3: idea.
4: You got a cement? What is it, Sam?
9: It's from The Goonies.
4: Ah,
3: yeah. I've never seen The Goonies.
1: Goonies is brilliant. That's a fantastic movie.
3: I've never seen The Goonies.
1: I want to get my girls
9: You've
1: to watch
9: it.
1: That.
4: It's really good.
9: Fantastic.
3: All right, I'll do that.
1: Really
3: Sam?
1: Good movie.
3: Can you say it again?
9: Hey, you guys.
4: That's really good.
1: I don't remember that from The Goonies.
3: It's a chicken burger.
1: Lauren in Cranbourne. Good morning, Lauren.
3: Go, Loz.
10: Hi.
1: Okay,
10: sorry.
1: Loz.
10: Sorry, I voted.
4: Austin Powers 2?
1: Train Spotting?
4: Oh, Train Spotting. Is it Train Spotting?
11: No, you were on the right track, the first guess.
3: Austin Powers.
1: Oh, Shrek! No?
3: I think he did say that. I fart. Didn't he say that?
1: Donkey.
3: Donkey said it, so I farted.
11: No.
4: Austin Powers 3?
11: Austin Powers, yeah.
4: Oh, three. Yes, there you go. Right, okay, that's one for
3: Austin
4: me.
3: Austin Powers is good. It doesn't matter if it's one, two, or three.
1: Very good get there.
11: So many quotes.
3: Who says that?
4: He's called Fat Bastard, isn't he, I believe?
3: Oh, no, I've never seen it.
4: Oh, you've never seen Austin Powers?
1: No, neither have I.
3: No, I haven't seen it.
4: Neither have you seen it. Well, that would have made it hard to get that one.
3: It's good that producers are putting movies in that where no one's seen.
1: Lee Chadston. Morning, Lee.
12: Good morning, everyone. Morning, how are we?
1: Very well, Lee. Give us your movie quote.
12: We're going to stay up late, swap manly stories, and in the morning, I'm making waffles.
1: Wedding Singer.
12: No.
3: Wedding Crashers.
1: Wedding Crashers!
12: No.
4: Pulp Fiction.
1: Pulp Fiction.
12: No.
8: I'll give you a clue. You said it before.
1: I said it before. Shrek! Shrek!
4: Yeah, she's done it.
3: That doesn't count. You didn't get it.
4: She's done it.
12: It's the most quotable movie of all time.
1: She's I didn't even remember
3: I have
1: that.
3: Seen Shrek, but
1: what part of Shrek was that?
4: Really?
3: I reckon it was when they were in the house.
12: Yeah, where donkeys like intruded Shrek.
1: Oh, yeah.
4: Right.
1: How's no one running into this? Donkey, hee-haw.
4: Lee, what's that from?
3: Oh, Lee.
4: Well, last one.
3: Where the other one go? It's the only one I knew.
1: Now it's our friend Jane from Surrey Hills who referred to herself as a barrel earlier this morning. Are you there, Jane?
13: Hi, how are you guys?
1: Good, Jane. Thanks. You've given us the biggest laugh of the morning, so now we're very much looking forward to your movie quote.
13: Right, and it is, I like them big, I like them chunky.
1: Shapely?
3: Big barrel. I've got no idea.
1: No, I've got it. Nutty Professor?
4: Do it.
13: It's a song.
3: It's a song.
4: I like them big. Madagascar.
13: Yes.
1: Very good.
3: That was a crap game.
4: Fair.
3: I don't know any of them.
4: Well, Blake from Yarraville, what's your movie quote?
14: Hey, Ed. Hey, guys. Long time listener, first time caller. Right.
1: Love it.
14: Fed's already ruined it.
4: No, he hasn't.
14: Hey, Sunker. Hey, Sunker. You dead?
3: Forrest Gump.
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20: Your Wednesday arvo, it's Carrie and Tommy driving you home. Cash Drawer is back after 4 o'clock today.
21: So I think I've missed a trick in this world of parenting.
20: Yeah? What's happened?
21: I didn't realise that parents were doing stuff to get back at their kids for being brats.
20: Oh, are we getting revenge on the kids?
21: I didn't know this was a thing. Oh. I've never revenge parented.
20: Haven't you?
21: I don't think I have.
20: Carrie, I know you. I reckon you have.
21: When give me
20: I reckon when you gave your son new grip for his tennis racket as a birthday present?
21: That wasn't revenge. That was me just trying to raise a kid that's not entitled.
22: What about the tantrum, the reverse tantrum you threw in the supermarket?
21: Yeah. Yeah, that's true.
22: It kind of counts, but it's also a good lesson.
21: That's petty. Yeah. That is petty. Because I've discovered parents are being petty everywhere. Oh. And you can call us 131060 if you're a petty parent. Parents, so I saw this thing on TikTok this morning, and it was a mum who said that her kids, she said that the little, like, caption on the video was ruining

0: morning, so I'm going to stuff up yours.
1: So
0: anyway,
2: even remember though.
0: And then you can hear him in the background going, "I wanted to push the button like this," and she's happy with herself. Right?
1: It's pretty, it's funny.
0: So
1: I literally witnessed when I was overseas. I was going on a roller coaster, and like it was at a theme park, and I literally witnessed there was a mum, a dad, and their boy. And the dad said no to the kid, "You've been a brat, so you have to sit in the second row." And then the dad sat in the front row of the roller coaster with the mum while the kid sat
0: behind
1: them by himself.
0: So then I opened the TikTok feed, and it was just like parenting message after parenting, all these mums and dads going, "Oh, this is how I petty parent." It's a movement, people.
1: Is it?
0: Like, you've heard of helicopter parenting. You've heard this is a movement that I'm yet to partake in. So some of the other things people are doing are things like, I'll buy a toy and my kid will throw a tantrum over not being the right toy. And so when we get out of the store, I make them go give it to a random kid in the parking lot.
1: That's nice.
0: That's a nice thing to do. Another one said, my 5-year-old daughter carved stars and numbers into our wood dining table and tried to blame it on her 2-year-old sister, so I beheaded her favourite toy.
1: That's a lot. That's a lot.
0: My daughter took it upon herself to open a lollipop right at the register without asking first. I put it on the counter, paid for it, and had the cashier throw it straight in the trash in front of her eyes. Like, this is nasty. Nasty.
1: Is it nasty? I feel like all of these are quite...
0: Okay, what about this
2: one? I mean,
0: the
2: toy one is a good lesson.
1: I feel like all of these are kind of good lessons.
2: I mean, the chopping the head off one's a bit.
0: Well, this one says, I remember when I was a kid, I told my mum I wanted a new mum while we were driving. And she stopped the car, kicked me out and said, "Since you don't want me to be your mum, I can't be around kids that don't want me to be around. And so you better find a new one." And she drove off and left me at the gas station.
1: I've told you before, haven't I, that I had a kid in primary school and he had a Game Boy. And when I was a kid, that was the hottest thing ever. And I was like, "Bro, how'd you get a Game Boy?" And he said it was so easy. I just told my parents, either get me a Game Boy or I'm going to run away from home. And so I went home that day and I went, "Hey, guess what, parents? You get me a Game Boy, I'm going to run away from home." My dad and my brother packed me a bag and they just sent me out. And I just went, and I was too scared to cross the main road that was near my house. So I just went, sat on the corner for half an hour, cried and came back. Great lesson.
0: I mean, great parenting. Great parenting. Last one here, my kid threw a squishy at me while I was driving. So I just opened the window and threw it straight out. I mean, I've got so many squishies. Squishies have ruined my life.
2: What's a squishy?
0: At the moment. Squishy, you know the squishies the kids have got.
1: Aren't
0: the
1: they
0: ones
1: for kids, Kay?
0: Dumplings and Nidos, and I do like a Nido. Sorry, I like a Nido. They're quite hard and firm to press. So really good under. Oh, actually, I think I'm coming back on board. I think I like a squishy. I don't like the ones that gather all the like fur and hair around them from the carpet.
1: I feel like you're messier than your kids, and you blame your kids.
0: No, we're all messy.
1: What about the chewing gum pile? Is that still
0: in my car?
2: That's the squishy.
0: That's the 13, 10, 60. Mm-hmm. When have you petty parented? What little stuff have you done to get back at your kids? I didn't realize this was a thing, but it's happening all over the world. Give us a call. 13, 10, 60.
2: Olivia Dean.
0: She was so good the other night.
2: Baby steps for your Wednesday arvo. It's Carrie and Tommy.
0: So we're talking about petty parenting.
1: Yep.
0: So there was a lady that posted on TikTok this morning that her kids had given her that all morning. So when she got into the lift, her kid's favourite thing is to run and press the button in the lift, and she got in before him. Yeah. Ah, sucker. Petty parenting. Never thought to do it. Might start. I mean, if I started doing that, I think my daughters would be like, "What are you doing?"
1: Yeah. I can't imagine either of them being upset at you pressing all the buttons in a lift.
0: I don't even, they're not even those kind of
1: like
0: kids.
1: I feel like they'd roll their eyes about,
0: "Oh my God, mum.
1: Oh, yes. Mum's being a fun mum again."
0: Lola, is your mum a petty parent?
3: Yes.
0: What does she do?
3: When I was like 9, she was taking me, my sister and my brother out for like a shopping day out.
1: Yeah.
3: And my brother and I kept arguing, so she dropped us at home and took my younger sister out and went and bought her donuts and took her shopping. And she posted on Instagram that she's having a day out with her good child.
0: Oh, Lola, you don't sound naughty. Are you giving your mum grief now that you're 15, or are you good?
3: Am I good? Or am I giving you grief? depends on the day, the hour.
1: Hey, Lola, have you ever been, like, are the Instagram posts with the good child

0: Have you ever been featured in one of those? Or was that a once-off?
1: Definitely not.
2: So funny.
0: Good on you, Lola. Thank you. G'day, Leanne.
3: Hi.
0: What's your petty parenting story?
3: So I was in the department store with my kids and they kept looking at things, touching at things, and then I was like, come on, let's go. We've got things to do. And I got sick and tired of them not listening, so I decided to say, I'm leaving, and then I hid in an aisle where I could see them. And then I saw that they noticed I wasn't there and tried to look for me, and the panic in their face, and they were running up and down and looking for me. I could see them the whole time.
2: How long did you give it?
3: I gave it about, well, my eldest started to cry because she was running like really fast up and down the aisle screaming and scaring her little sister. So I was like, oh my gosh, I'm over here. Like I was only an aisle or two away from you. And I said, that's, you know, that's to teach you a lesson. So when I say go, let's go, you know, stop messing about.
0: Did it work, Leanne? Did it teach them a lesson?
3: It did. It did. But almost to the point where they didn't want to leave me because I was scared that I wasn't going to come back, or if I had to go and pay for something.
2: Your own back.
0: Leanne, how are you going to feel about in 18 years' time when they've got attachment issues and struggle to form healthy relationships and they give you a call to tell you it might be your fault?
3: I know. Look, I don't know. I very much am that parent that gets in the lift and presses all the buttons before.
2: You're a petty parent, Leanne. Yeah, that's what you are.
3: I am absolutely a petty parent. I've also done it with TV. So if I've tried to watch a program and they're screaming and shouting, when they're watching their program, I turn around and then
0: we can go on to the next one.
2: Oh my God, did you? I was like,
0: I was just giving the petty parent a dose of their own medicine. G'day, Ash. Hey, Ash.
4: Hello, how are we?
0: Yeah, good. Are you the petty parent?
4: Yes, I think so. I got sick of bath time being a battle with my four-year-old, with either becoming a game and chasing him around the house.
0: Yep.
4: That I said, you've got one more warning, otherwise you're going in with your clothes on. And he didn't like it, or he didn't take the warning, so I put him in the shower with all his clothes on. and he lost it.
2: How does he feel about showers now?
4: Well, so it's hot and cold, but most of the time he's in there knowing that's the last warning and comes in, takes his clothes off. But I do get a bit of excitement every now and then if he doesn't, and I get to throw him in with his clothes on.
5: This is Carrie and Tommy.

0: time to give away some cash. Hold a bit more. You've been giving away some in my absence, and you've handed me back the Sharpay.
1: Yeah, you do have the golden hand.
0: That is not true. I used to.
1: Who's got it now?
0: I just got a cream.
1: Oh.
0: Yeah. And so
1: it's the silver hand now.
0: No, copper. It's copper. It's a rusty old copper hand. Hey, Ben, you want to copper some money?
2: Yes, hello.
0: Hello. Hello. Are you a copper, Ben?
2: Am I a copper? Mm. No, I'm not.
0: Okay, that's okay.
3: We just like to check.
0: It's just good to check. Carrie was just going to reveal what she's been up to. Carrie, do you want to tell Ben? Because he's not a copper, so you can't be incriminated.
1: Ben, are you ready to play Cash Draw?
2: I am.
0: Okay, right. I'm going to draw three numbers, Ben, so the number you're going to guess is in the hundreds. Listen out. Here we go.
2: No worries.
0: Jesus, Ben, you talked over me. Hang on. Ben, here we go. What do you think, Ben?
2: 127.
0: Oh, Benny! It was 107. I'm so sorry. Close. Thank you.
1: Amy. Amy, ready for the copper hand?
4: Also, hello.
0: Also known as the rusty mitt.
4: Yeah.
1: Are you a copper, Amy?
4: No, I'm not.
1: Okay, good.
0: It would have been fine if you were, just so you know. Amy, it's going to be three numbers. Are you ready?
4: Amy, not really, no.
0: Okay. Well, let's go to another caller then.
1: Oh, no.
0: Oh, sorry. What? Amy, well, I thought...
1: I think she's just a bit nervous, aren't you?
4: I am, no, but
0: Ames, don't be nervous. You can't. You there's no way in this game
1: we
0: you
1: really
0: can lose.
1: Turn around on her now, haven't you? You were ready to dump her a second ago.
0: Well, sorry, I just meant we've got a show to keep going, and it's like anyway. Ames, you can't lose any money. Okay, it's going to be three numbers. Just do your best. You ready?
4: Okay, mate.
0: What'd you think?
4: 782.
0: Oh my gosh! It was 287, Amy. Oh. Agonisingly close. Okay, quickly, Jenny, g'day, Jenny.
5: Yes, hello.
0: Hello, yes.
1: Are you my mum?
5: Sorry, no, I'm not. Do I sound like her?
3: Another thing we like to check with all
0: Jenny.
3: Our callers.
0: Are you a copper, Jenny?
3: Yeah.
0: Okay, Jenny, I'm going to draw four numbers.
1: Okay.
0: Yeah, okay, I'm going to draw four numbers, so this is going to be in the thousands. Good luck. I reckon you're no chance, but here we go. How'd you go, Jen?
5: I have no idea.
0: Just have a guess.
5: 5698.
0: 5698? 5698.
1: No.
0: Not one of the numbers was correct. Jackpot Smo!
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2: This is Carrie and Tommy.
0: Carrie Bickmore and Tommy Little.
3: So I definitely, we missed you while you're away.
4: Thank you.
3: However, you'll be glad to know that the men on the team have been holding the fort while you're gone and continuing.
4: We brought down the patriarchy.
3: No, continuing to uphold the patriarchy.
5: I don't think these guys around me of everybody.
6: Not all of us.
4: Hang on. Who was
3: Sammy in particular, who I've brought into question, producer Sammy. This was yesterday. We were having
4: a
3: chat.
4: Just before you get into it, Carrie, and I'm really sorry. Sammy's eating a banana.
3: I know. I said to him, can you come in? I need to
5: really
3: talk to you.
5: Really upholding
3: he's
5: the
3: eating
5: patriarchy.
3: Eating
7: my third banana for the day.
3: Third? That's a lot of potassium.
7: That's what everyone else said.
3: Why do you have three? Anyway, that's not what we're here to discuss. So yesterday on the show.
7: The banana eating.
3: No, yesterday on the show we were discussing, I'd gone to see Olivia Dean and I was talking about how much I loved her and it got on to talking about
4: how many posts did you have to do for the tickets?
3: It got on to talking about. Sammy said I tagged the wrong person.
4: So maybe a few make goods.
7: Yeah.
3: That
4: What B-list artists are you going to have to go see off the same label?
7: See, Gary, like, you're trying to get on me. Look at
4: my God, they're just as good as Olivia Dean.
7: I learned it from him.
3: Can you finish your mouthful? You've now got a mouthful. Stop eating
7: while
3: we're on air.
7: Day, too.
4: Yeah, you do.
3: That's okay. Right now, my mouth is not full of anything other than irritation. I want to play you what happened yesterday.
4: Is that another spawn con? This is brought to you by irritation. I have mine three times a day. Yeah, what happened?
3: This was me talking about how I wanted to get possibly an Olivia Dean tattoo. I was thinking of getting a tattoo.
4: Oh. Olivia Dean tattoo.
3: Because when I hang up from my daughter, because she loves the song too, I say to her, okay, love you, bye.
8: I thought that was going to be more embarrassing, to be honest.
4: Mm.
3: Yeah.
8: It's quite nice.
7: It's a bit menopausal.
3: Let's not say I'm getting an Olivia Dean. Did you just say that's menopausal?
7: I don't know.
3: Explain to me, Sammy. How's that menopausal?
7: You're just not thinking straight, you know?
3: Do you also know what happens during menopause?
7: Nah.
3: Our temper.
8: Technically, it's perimenopause, guys. Come on.
3: No, sorry. There is menopause and perimenopause.
8: I know, but I'm saying you're perimenopausal, not menopause. I'm saying I'm defending you, Carrie. Yeah, perimenopausal is a transition into menopause, Carrie.
3: I'm aware of what it is,
8: okay.
3: Pete.
4: What was happening?
3: I know.
4: Why did you throw yourself on that landmine, Sammy?
3: He's shaking his head.
7: You know how Carrie always says, why is your mic on? I genuinely thought it was off and that was I said what I said. I'm not going to
3: I said what I said. Okay.
7: Don't get upset.
3: No, you don't have to back away. And I will say, I have an amazing sense of humour and I found it all funny. And for the people online that were upset about none of it was upsetting.
4: Oh, were they actually?
3: Yeah, there's people not happy with
7: Sammy. They think I'm the worst human in the world.
3: You know what? I'm just happy that we're having a conversation about menopause or perimenopause, right?
7: And off air, how much do we respect that?
3: Okay, let's not go down too hard. Sammy, the whole what?
7: The whole thing.
3: So I wanted to say, you said to me afterwards something that I think is actually... No, this is not bad. Right. It's actually quite genuine. And then I actually appreciated that you even said it to me. You said afterwards, you know what, I joked, but if I'm being really, really honest, I don't even think I know what menopause is.
7: Hmm. Yeah, that's true. I know it's a biological thing and that's it, 33.
3: So there is a high chance, well, you've got a girlfriend. Mm. There is a high chance in the next few years you might be with the current girlfriend or another girlfriend that will then begin to go through.
4: Sorry, Zoe.
3: I didn't want to then commit you to life or I don't know. I don't know where you're at, guys.
7: Thank you, Karen. Thank you.
3: Anyway.
5: You guys are the same.
4: Why are you trying to reel them back in? You're just falling down manhole after manhole.
3: Woman hole.
5: Don't you?
3: Yes, we have a lot of them. So you know all about
4: how many
3: those
4: Sammy?
3: Holes.
4: Sammy,
3: well,
4: how many?
3: Sammy.
7: Oh, my God.
4: What do you mean
7: two
4: both?
7: Of, wait.
4: Both.
3: No, I said
7: two
3: all of, those.
7: Is there three?
3: There's three.
7: Yeah.
4: Oh, it depends. You count nose, there's ears.
7: I'm just counting.
3: Anyway, 13, 10, 60. They say in radio that you shouldn't, like, get too niche with your call topics. Like, you shouldn't, like, just single out.
5: Keep it broad. Yeah.
3: Yeah, but I'm going to get quite niche now. And I'm putting a call out to all the menopausal and perimenopausal women listening now.
4: This isn't a niche. That's a huge cross-section of our society.
3: Yeah, I was being sarcastic. 13, 60. Because I think it's time for us to educate Sammy here. And there might be other dudes like Sammy that don't want to say out loud, hey, I actually have no idea what you're talking about. I laugh along and I've heard the word menopause, but I don't know what it actually is. Because there's like something like 50 different things that can happen to a woman, like side effects of stuff we live with every single day, that is worth you knowing, especially if you're going to work with women. And on this team, I'm looking at 1, 2, 3, 4, 5 women, and you would have absolutely no idea at some point when we go through it what we're going through.
4: Is Olivia Dean tattoos on the list of 50 things, Carrie, or is that not at all?
3: No, I've already... I got at my first tattoo way before perimenopause. It's not a menopausal like link that I wanted to get a tattoo.
7: I was just.
3: Don't you start laughing at me now? What are you laughing at?
4: I didn't think you would answer seriously. You went, I got my first tattoo before menopause.
3: I'm not in menopause. Like, oh my gosh. Good boy, Sammy. You're learning. Good boy. Good boy.
5: 13, 10, 60.
3: If you want to tell Sammy he's a good boy, 13, 10, 60, let's hit him with all the different symptoms that you're getting during perimenopause and menopause. Let's educate.
4: Perimenopause Wednesday.
7: And not just me, obviously. I represent a broader
3: particularly, you
7: group.
3: Would help me if you learn a bit.
7: I represent a naive group of
3: your
7: male
3: life
7: society.
3: Partner. 13, 10,
7: she's
3: 60.
7: Taught me a lot about periods and stuff, too.
4: Oh, my God.
3: Give us a call. So we're educating our producer, Sammy, here, particularly, but, you know, specifically, but perhaps the broader group of men that go, if I was being really honest, I don't know what menopause or perimenopause is, and I'm too scared to ask. So we thought we'd just get the ladies to call up, and they can just tell you what's going on in their world, Sammy, and what it feels like. Because do you know what menopause actually is?
7: I understand it's a biological thing. It's a
3: transition.
7: It's
3: when you stop having your period.
7: I was getting there, Carrie. Thanks for
3: that. That's a bit snappy. So apparently, here's something for you to learn. That apparently you have to not have had your period for a full year, like 12 months not having your period, for you to officially be in menopause. And if you get to 11 months and then get a period, you got to start the whole year all over again.
4: Does that happen often, Carrie?
3: Apparently often. I've got a friend that it happened to. In fact, this
4: is how crappy... Like as in...
3: Yes,
4: you know
3: it happened a few times. Yeah. This is how crappy it was when because she didn't know anything about this. She went to her doctor and said, I don't know, I think I'm in menopause, I don't know what's happening, how long will this go for? And he said, oh, can it be anywhere from like a year to 10?
7: Whoa, that's
3: even think that was weird to just go, anyway, for the next decade, perhaps this might happen, but we don't know. But anyway, off you go. Next.
7: Yeah, that's not good enough from that doctor.
3: So perimenopause, Sammy, is the bit that leads up to that, the transition that can go from when you're like 35 onwards, and it's when all the symptoms start and all of your eggs, you get less and less eggs. That's why women, as they get older, have trouble having a baby. And all your estrogen and your progesterone drops, all your hormones. So that's why we start getting a bit.
4: So you can still have a baby when you're perimenopausal.
3: Yes, you can still have a baby when you're perimenopausal. It's just your chances get lower and lower because there's just not so many eggs.
4: Do you ever go from, you know how you said you can go from being perimenopausal to getting your period again? Can you ever go from menopausal back to being perimenopausal?
3: I don't think so. Once you hit the 12-month mark, I think that's it. But that's why it's a really tricky time because apparently women do fall pregnant in their 40s because they assume because they're in perimenopause and close to menopause that they can't get pregnant and then they have a late in life baby.
4: I've heard about a postmenopausal rise in
3: libido.
4: In libido because their latent fear of pregnancy is gone. So
3: but also,
4: like, let's buddy
3: perimenopause symptom and menopausal symptom is often you lose your libido. So to get it back, finally.
7: Yeah. It's tough, isn't it? Did you say from 35?
3: It can, your perimenopause symptoms can start.
7: I mean, a couple of years.
3: Is you are. So it happens to women, not men. Okay. Yeah. Lisa.
6: Hi, Carrie.
8: Hi, Carrie.
7: Hi, Carrie.
8: Okay.
7: Kezar!
8: There's only so much we can do.
6: Okay. Hi, Sammy. Hi, Tommy.
4: Hey,
6: Lise.
4: Long time, Stan. Hey, Lise. What have you got for Sammy, Lise?
9: Sammy.
6: Okay.
3: Tell Sammy one of the symptoms.
6: One of the symptoms. So the biggest one for myself personally is insomnia. Oh. I've never suffered from anxiety, but constantly have this issue with driving. I don't know what that's about, but we did speak about that the other week, Carrie, when I called to say you're not alone.
4: Yes, I remember, Lise.
6: Parked in the car park. Yes, I do. I'm very passionate about this, but yes, the hormone in fluctuation, as in the chemicals in the brain and just not being able to function.
4: Yeah. So, hey, Lise, is the insomnia ever due to, I've heard you can often get restless feet when you are menopausal.
6: Restless
4: is that one
6: legs,
4: of the things?
6: Yes. Restless legs, every joint aches because of the lack of estrogen, your shoulders, frozen shoulder, frozen capsulitis, whatever you want to call it. Every bone in your body is just
3: My friend Lisa spent months trying to get her shoulder like looked at because she was like, I've obviously put it out playing tennis or something, and it literally was one of the symptoms.
4: Wow.
3: You just get this stiff, frozen shoulder on one side. random. Thanks, Lise. What
7: Sorry,
3: about
7: Sorry, Lise. Thanks for educating me.
4: G'day, Belinda.
3: Good boy.
9: Hello, Carrie.
3: Now I understand what's going on here. Who's told you, all of you, to call me Carrie?
9: No, you're scary, Carrie.
4: Hey, Belinda, what do you want to tell Sammy about menopause?
9: Well, Sammy's clammy because he's got his hot flush today.
4: Oh, how bad are the hot flushes, Belinda?
9: For me, I'm a total doona thrower over to my husband.
4: Yeah.
9: But it's been pretty extreme for me. When I was 45, I developed polyps.
4: Oh.
9: And so I had that attended to with Dr. Martin, and so he put an IUD Mirena in.
4: Yes.
9: And then when I turned 50, it was removed. And after they removed it, there's some belief that the COVID AstraZeneca needle can cause polyps to come back, which is exactly what my gynecologist said.
4: You get
9: and
4: this,
9: in that time, in the interim, you know, I was bleeding through the sheets five times a night, which was really awesome. Mm. So then they put the IUD back in. So I had that till I was 55. In the meantime, if we're talking about perimenopause and
4: menopause,
9: at 44, I fell pregnant.
4: Oh, wow. After the AstraZeneca. Was it?
9: Well, no, that was I had the first Mirena put in at 45.
4: Right.
9: So I
4: felt
9: pregnant at 44.
3: Yeah, see, there you go.
9: So I lost that baby at 8 weeks.
4: Oh, I'm so sorry to hear, Belinda.
9: Yeah, but I've also got epilepsy, so I was on medication that can possibly cause spina bifida. Oh,
4: bloody hell, Belinda, you got a bit going on.
7: We're learning.
4: How are you holding up?
7: Thanks, Belinda.
9: Oh, I'm fine. I'm on the disability support pension.
4: Okay.
9: I've got permanent incapacity.
4: Oh, wow. Well, Belinda, look after yourself. I'm just going to say this because I'm not getting a heads up from producer, but have $500 and you can do something nice for yourself.
3: Yeah.
9: Oh, thank you so much. That's so heartfelt.
4: Hey.
9: And, you know, I believe in you there, Kerry, that maybe you should, I'm keen for the Olivia Dean. Get that tattoo.
3: Okay, thanks, Belle.
7: That's a good one.
3: Thanks,
7: Belinda.
3: All right, should we just finish with Eve? Hey, Eve, just give Sammy one of your symptoms.
10: Hi, Sammy. Oh, my God.
4: Hey,
10: really, really sore ankles.
4: Oh,
10: and the body goes into chaos, and it's a real grumpy time. Be nice to the ladies, guys.
7: Thank you, Eve. I will be from now on. I appreciate that.
3: Who have you become?
7: What?
3: It's this guy in front of me. Oh, yes.
4: He's learning.
3: Oh, thank you, Eve.
7: Sorry, can't a man change?
3: No, not that quick.
0: Deja vu? No, just some best bits from the other afternoon. Sydney's
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22: Milk. A delicious source of natural goodness. 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See, some people may be sensitive to the A1 protein commonly found in ordinary milks. But A2 milk is different. It comes from cows that naturally only produce milk that's free from A1 protein. Love milk? Only A2 milk will do.
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5: Bickers, have you ever cheated at a sporting event?
6: Tell the truth. I don't think so.
5: Really?
6: I don't think I've been at many sporting events that I've participated in. You mean like when I was a kid at a running race or something?
5: Anything.
6: I think so. Like what?
5: I got disqualified from a swimming race when I was young because I couldn't swim, and so I walked on the bottom and pretended to swim. And apparently that was very obvious to the outside eye.
6: If you were going to lose, why disqualify you?
7: Mm.
6: That feels weird.
5: I agree. And I was only doing it because your house got a point for having someone in the thing.
6: So yeah. I mean, you can have your period to blame it on like I did to get out of swimming.
5: I did when I was younger.
6: Did you?
5: Yes, I did. Carrie, have you heard of Chinese fitness influencer Abia?
6: No.
5: Abia is a funny name.
6: Yeah.
5: Abia has 530,000 followers on Chinese social media. I'm assuming, it's called Red Note, their platform over there. Oh. And she went in the Berlin Marathon. Why can't I speak? Notoriously one of the fastest marathons in the world. And she posted a personal
6: blog. I don't understand that. Because it's all the same distance. Oh, it's flat. Okay.
5: Yeah,
6: okay.
5: It's flat. It's good roads. Often the weather conditions are really good.
6: I would have thought New York was flat too. Is it not?
5: I don't know. But
6: okay.
5: I haven't done the course breakdowns on all of them. But it usually just means the weather is on the colder side.
6: Yep.
5: And the course is flat.
6: Okay.
5: But she's posted a personal best. And how great is that? Because she has a sponsor. She's with Brooks. Right?
6: The running group.
5: Yeah.
6: Yes.
5: The running group.
6: The running
5: group. Yeah, I guess they're a running group.
6: Are they?
5: They make shoes.
6: Yeah. The sportswear.
5: You know,
6: company.
5: Adidas, the running group. Anyway, Brooks have since let her go.
6: Oh.
5: Because they found a picture, as you can see here, of her catching a moped for.
6: Why do they do this? This happens all the time. They jump on like a bus or they like.
5: And she's there. Checking her fitness watch to see how fast she was going because they found her fastest split was in the 35 to 40K stretch of the marathon.
6: Right at the end when everyone's tiring, she was the fastest.
5: Not quite right at the end because she got off at the 40K mark and then slowed right down for the last 2Ks. But, yeah, she claimed her personal best and she rode on the scooter for 5Ks.
6: I just don't know. Aren't there people everywhere? I just don't get how people think that people aren't going to see them.
5: Yeah, I don't know. Well, they did. And this literally says here, you can see the picture of her on the back of the scooter. And she's since apologised and said she wasn't feeling good.
6: Too many beers.
5: Admitted it was on the beers, Beckers.
4: This is Carrie and Tommy.
6: This is such a fun part of my day now. So you can either, and Tommy, I'll ask you the question.
5: Yep.
6: Is there something that you've been thinking, oh, my God, I would love this little guilty pleasure right now if someone gave it to me. What would it be?
5: Helicopter.
6: Okay, but what if
5: about it.
6: I said to you, okay, I've got a helicopter right here for you.
5: Yeah.
6: But there's also a little brown paper bag in here. I mean, this is a bad example because there's no amount of money I'm going to have in here that's going to top a helicopter.
5: Let's continue this game. Okay. I'll have my helicopter.
6: But there's some cash in here.
5: I'll have my helicopter carry.
6: Okay.
5: Lock in the helicopter and then I'd brrrr out of here.
6: So most of our listeners aren't as greedy as you and they don't say helicopter. They say things they could actually want.
5: Go for helicopter.
6: Okay. So today.
5: We've got $100,000 to give away.
6: In our $100,000 guilty pleasures, we are going to call Zoe.
8: Hello, Zoe speaking.
5: It's Carrie and Tommy speaking. How are you?
8: Good, thanks. How are you?
5: Oh, pretty good, thanks. We caught you in the middle of something.
8: Yeah. Oh, my God.
5: What are you doing?
8: I'm with the girl I care for, but I'm free. She's watching a movie. I'm just potting around.
5: Okay. Well, great. Let's make it quick.
6: Yeah.
5: Zoe, Carrie's got a bag of cash, but you also want a customizable wardrobe from IKEA that's valued at $2,300. What do you want? Do you want your customizable wardrobe or do you want to risk it all for the bag full of cash in Carrie's hand?
8: Oh, my God. I was literally thinking about this yesterday. I'm so torn.
6: Because it could be any amount of money in here, but, I mean, it could also be, like, $10. And the customizable wardrobe that we have for you is $2,300 worth. But then you could get, like, a customizable wardrobe for every room in your new renovated house if you get enough cash.
5: Can I help?
8: I know. Can I help?
5: Hey, Zoe, can I help? I don't know if I'm meant to.
6: I don't think
5: this.
6: You're allowed to.
5: Well, I haven't seen how much money in the bag, so I can't have a...
6: opinion, okay.
5: But I am going to have an opinion, so take the wardrobe.
8: okay, I'm going to take the wardrobe.
6: Oh my God, what if you've cost her 10 grand in cash?
5: I just don't think there's 10 grand in cash in there, Carrie.
6: What did we have in there yesterday, Kizzy?
2: We had $1,000
6: in cash. $1,000 in cash,
5: oh,
6: okay.
5: Oh no, it could be more.
6: It could
5: be.
6: Oh
5: no, don't listen to me, Zoe. You just, what do you want to do?
8: You know, I love a bit of bit of a gamble, but today I'm going to be a good girl and I'm going to take my dream wardrobe.
5: Okay, and now I've pulled out the amount of money and, oh no, please tell me it's like
6: 10 bucks. Tommy, are you going to cover the difference?
5: What is it?
6: Zoe, you made the right decision. It would have been $767 in here.
8: Yeah.
6: Instead, you walk away with nearly $2,500 worth of wardrobe.
8: Oh my God, that is, you have no idea how happy that has made me. Oh my God.
5: That is
8: amazing.
5: Have the best day, Zoe. Enjoy it.
8: Thank you, guys. Bye.
2: We play again tomorrow. Go and register at carrieandtommy.com.au if you want to play.
3: This is Carrie and Tommy.
4: Carrie Bickmore and Tommy Little.
5: If you haven't heard about what is happening in the States with a woman named Krista Pike, she was scheduled to be executed by lethal injection at 11 a.m. just a few days ago, and it didn't go according to plan, and now we find ourselves, well, I say we, America finds themselves in a situation where someone they have sentenced to death, now they are fighting to keep alive, and it's making everyone in the world a bit confused, regardless of what your stances on capital punishment are. And so to help make some sense of all of it, we have the director of Elios Justice at Monash University and the vice president of the Capital Punishment Justice Project. We have Sarah Cavall. G'day, Sarah.
7: Hi. Thanks for having me here.
5: Thanks for joining us. I will say, to kick things off, I am against capital punishment as a whole, but this whole predicament seems bizarre. Has this type of thing happened before?
7: Unfortunately, it has. The writing was on the wall. This is at least the eighth botched lethal injection execution in America. And really, sadly, the exact concerns that led to the issues that Krista Pike experienced during her horrific execution were foreshadowed by her legal team to the courts a number of times in the months leading up to the scheduled execution.
6: So how did it go wrong? What happened?
7: How it went wrong is now going to be thoroughly investigated. And what we do know is that there were at least seven attempts to inject, find an injection site, including one bent needle. And Krista Pike was audibly snoring and clearly alive for more than an hour, but before the execution was halted and ambulances were called and this bizarre situation where the state went from trying to kill her to keeping her alive.
5: Sarah, I've read little bits about why this is the case, the kind of oxymoronic situation that you've just mentioned. Is it true that for sentencing someone to death, they can't be medical professionals that do it because that goes against their Hippocratic Oath to try and save lives?
7: Yes, it is true because doctors do take that oath. The biggest problem around this is the absolute lack of transparency. We don't know who's carrying out these executions, what their training is. It's all done in secret. We don't know what the drug combination is. We know that a huge amount of drug suppliers in Europe stopped supplying these medications to American prisons because they don't want their life-saving medications used in this way. But the whole problem here is that we don't understand who's doing it, what's gone wrong. But given the fact that we do know that she complained of excruciating pain in her arms while it was being done, it does suggest that whoever was administering it did not do that correctly. And the fact that she's now the only person who's completely survived a lethal injection attempted execution in America also shows that it certainly did not go to their plan.
6: So she's come off the ventilator and is now able to communicate. Can Tennessee now legally try to execute her again, or does that mean that's a whole nother case again?
7: They absolutely can. And her lawyers have come out today saying that she's conscious, she's speaking, she's getting critical medical care, but despite the damage that she experienced on her arms, she's still handcuffed and shackled, and that they called for the governor of Tennessee to commute her sentence to life imprisonment because they are exactly concerned, as you foreshadow, Carrie, that they will proceed with her execution, that they'll try again.
5: So why, I mean, in this case, the initial crime was horrific. And like I said, I don't believe in capital punishment. But for a state that does and have gone ahead with it, why do they wait 35 years? Like, why do they spend so much money keeping someone alive that they plan to kill anyway?
7: In America, you have a constitutional right to appeal your sentence. And so this is why many cases of capital cases in America take so long to litigate, because there's 9 levels of appeal. So the cases do take a very long time to go through the system. The 30 or so years she's been alive, she's been kept in solitary confinement on death row. She was a young offender. She was 18 at the time of this offence, and it was a terrible, awful, awful offence that she committed with her co-accused, who was 17 at the time of the offence. Because he was 17, he wasn't eligible for the death penalty, so he's up for parole. The other legal matter that was raised just prior to her execution was that there was evidence that she herself is a survivor of sexual violence, that but by the age of 18 experienced sexual violence and rape. And that evidence was apparently conceded by the prosecution in recent months, that the issue was that was never put before the trial jury. And her lawyers were trying to say, hang on, pause on this, do a stay, so at least, a court can properly consider this evidence.
5: Just broadly speaking, in terms of around the world, I would assume, but maybe this is naively, that capital punishment everywhere is on the way out. Is that true?
7: It is true. The global trend is really clearly towards abolition of the death penalty. Yep. About 145 countries have abolished the death penalty in law or practice, and there's only 17 countries that carried out executions last year. So the trend is definitely towards abolition, but the problem is the countries that are carrying it out seem to be carrying it out at a really ferocious rate. So the numbers of executions have increased 78% between 2024 and 2025.
5: Wow.
6: Is this the most unusual death row case situation that you can remember?
7: Yes.
6: Yeah.
7: Yes, it really is. To have survived 2 lethal doses of an injection, to be conscious and speaking, is absolutely highly unusual. I mean, I say that because there's a lot of secrecy around it, so I can't say definitively it's the only case, but this is ranking up there.
6: Who decides how the person is killed? Who decides what method?
7: In America, different states have different protocols and different options. It's like a menu.
6: Oh, my God.
7: So some states will only use one method, like lethal injection. Other states, such as Louisiana and Arkansas, I think last year, offered nitrogen gas as an alternative, thinking that that would be better, and it wasn't. But, and now, there's already been talk of the firing squad being re-implemented in the states as well.
6: But so is the criminal, are they the one choosing their option from the menu, or...?
7: In certain states, in certain conditions, they've been offered that, yes.
5: If anything you've heard in this conversation has brought up something for you, or you or someone you know has been affected by sexual assault or violence, you can contact 1-800-RESPECT on 1-800-737-732. Sarah Koval, thank you so much for your time. We really appreciate it.
7: Thank you.
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14: Ahoy to me, Portobello, Hamish.
15: Oh, no. We're mushrooms.
14: Yes.
15: my nemesis.
14: He doesn't like them, but you'd be ahoy to my shiitake.
16: Hello, ahoy.
14: And I'll be a white cup.
15: A what?
14: A white cup.
15: Are they the most rare or delicious? I'm surprised you haven't made yourself a truffle, to be honest.
14: They're the most popular mushroom in Australia, mainly because they're very versatile. Just how the cards fell.
16: But they're most popular kind of means very basic, available everywhere, not special.
14: Well, you are that in Asia then.
16: Yeah,
15: you are prevalent. You're huge in Asia, Jack, as a shiitake.
14: Yeah.
15: So do you boy, think, oh boy, didn't it bring the house down amongst my kids when they realised that you could say shiitake and it didn't technically count as a swear word? Swearing is so big in our house at the moment, the concept of swearing. So, yes. You know, you can't say it, but it is just... And my daughter knows there's a C word, and she's but doesn't know what it is. So all the time, I'm like, Dad, just tell me what the C word is. And I'll go... The other day I went, all right, it's Coops. And she goes, Coops. Can I say it? I went, just once, so you know what it is. And she goes, right, coops. Don't let mum hear you say that. Just that'll do. No more. Just, can I say it one more time? I was like, you can't. So now as a special treat, I'll let her say the C word at night. Till she figures out and I'll get a rude awakening. But yes. Boy, swearing's...
14: Just
15: so shiitake, we get a lot of shiitake.
14: If you're going up to other parents going, my dad let me say the C word at home.
15: that's true.
14: A bit of a worry for you.
15: Or just coming out of school going, oh my God, absolute pack of coops at school. cannot handle another day. What a day.
14: Ahoy also to Yolanda.

0: To hear of another couple listening called Yannick and Yolanda as well. So first of all, a little shout out to them. This message here is actually a message for you, Yannick, because I know you'll be listening to every new episode. And the thing is, I have been wanting to propose for quite some time, but haven't found the perfect time to do it. And then I got this hopefully kind of cute idea stuck in my head to do it now while you're listening to the podcast, presumably on your lunch break or something, because I love you so much, and I'd love to marry you. So will you marry me? That's a bit weird now not to hear a reply straight away. But hey, I guess all that's left for me to do now is figure out Andy's so-called easy-to-use uploading system.
1: And hope we won't already be too old and gray at our wedding.
0: Cheers, guys. Thank you so much for this great podcast.
2: That's so sweet.
1: That is gorgeous. Yannick and Yolanda. And my head is still reeling from the fact that there's two Yannicks and Yolandas and they know about each other and they both listen to the podcast. That could be our first proposal.
3: It is. And I would say, Yannick, definitely just say yes when you hear it. Don't try and use the easy-to-use system to reply because we are going on the government-mandated break.
1: Is coming up, and the last thing you want to do is Mike next year coming in here apologising for the fact that he didn't get Yannick's message and, you know, then we hear that it all went to water. So, I mean, best of luck to the happy couple and to all Yannicks and Yolandas listening.
3: This time of year, obviously only a few shows to go, fresh off getting back from Darwin with a huge success, no matter how you look at it. I think.
1: many ways to look at it, and most of them are positive.
3: Well, certainly.
1: Plaques were laid and history was made.
3: That's right.
1: That's all you need to know.
3: So it's important, though, to keep tying up loose ends as we just rocket towards what we hate, a break.
1: Yep.
3: Gosh.
1: Keep the vibe up, though. We promise not to get too down about the mandated break.
3: Yes. And, hey, we need to solve a problem for Carla. She joins us now from the UK. Carla, ahoy to you.
4: Hi, ahoy.
1: Carla. Hi, Carla. Thank you for your email.
3: What time is it there, by the way?
4: It's about 4 o'clock in the morning.
3: Yeah.
4: I got the times wrong as well, so I've literally just woken up and kind of snuck away, so I don't wake anybody else up.
3: Carla, thank you for joining us.
1: Thank goodness it's for a good cause,
3: yes.
1: Carla.
3: Yes. I've brought Hame up to speed, but I'd love you to bring everybody up to speed at the moment. You're left with a bit of a pickle. You want to get a friend of yours some Hamish and Andy merchandise.
1: Yeah.
3: It's his birthday, but you're unsure whether he's in touch or has lost touch. You've got one of the two T-shirts to give to him, and you're deciding which one. Carla, what's his name?
4: His name is JJ.
3: JJ.
1: JJ. Hard to tell from that.
3: It's hard to tell from that, yes. What about JJ lets you believe that he's in touch with the common man?
4: I think he definitely comes across as an in touch kind of man. He works a pretty common man job at a university, doing e-learning stuff.
3: Yep.
4: He's a father of two small children, and I think he'll still buy a croissant from a little, rents his property, that kind of thing.
3: He rents his property, okay.
1: Yeah, he's in touch. He's not a good common man job, committed family man, that's very in touch. Okay. But the croissant.
3: Yeah.
1: What about Jack has suspicions on the croissant if that crosses over to lost touch.
3: Is
1: it a supermarket croissant or is it a specialty croissant store?
4: It's a supermarket, and it's like a common man supermarket, right? It's little. So that's the kind of, he's not going to some elite bakeries.
1: Oh, okay. God, croissants made in a batch yesterday. That's very common.
3: Yeah, that's very common, man. Okay, well, and I think that him and his wife rent their property. I think that's very common, man. Would you say then, on the other hand, lends him to be a lost touch individual?
4: I think mainly it's the evidence that I sent you, right? It's the video. It's a picture of him going into his Tiguan, surrounded by Tiguans, in a Waitrose supermarket, one of the posh supermarkets in the UK.
3: He owns a VW Tiguan. That was the part.
1: Okay. Yeah. And it seems like that Tiguan knows other Tiguans, and they all organise to catch up at Waitrose. He's been seen in a herd of Tiguans.
3: Yes.
1: Which is like
3: a herd
1: of unicorns, really.
4: Yeah. It was hard for him to find it because they were all the same ones as well. He had to search for his Tiguan.
1: Wow. Must be nice for there to be so many Tiguans. And I actually checked in recently on this. They're still hard to get Amber in Australia. Okay, okay. People think they're not, but as I say to them quite often, I think you're thinking

0: the T-Cross, which is easier to get.
1: Carla, you also mentioned that his wife has recently promoted in a large international finance firm, which definitely doesn't feel like in touch type vibes.
2: It does feel like touch is losing.
1: This is a tough one for us, Carla. We thought long and hard about it, and we feel that we've come up with a wonderful solution.
3: Here at the company, we're always innovating. We know that not every customer problem at the Hamish and Andy store has been solved.
4: We had the In Touch and Lost Touch teas, and we knew they served an important purpose, to subtly let friends know that they were still grounded or whether they had completely forgotten where they'd come from.
3: Like Andy.
4: Like Hamish.
3: We thought we had all the bases covered until the Carla email. The Lost Touch and In Touch teas tell someone which camp they belong in, but we realised, here at the company, there is a third camp.
4: Someone who dabbles. In touch sometimes, lost touch at other times.
3: So, here at the company, we are pleased to announce a brand new product that we think is the best to date.
4: It's another T-shirt.
3: This T-shirt is not like any T-shirt we've ever made before.
4: It's light blue.
5: We bring you colour, colour, colour. Bring you colour, colour, colour.
3: And here at the company, we realise that people mightn't want their text on the left-hand side.
4: So we've put it in the middle.
3: There's something else. We've upgraded the text. Our original tees had text that was 25 characters long. And here at the company, we've managed to streamline that message to just 10 characters, including spaces.
4: No.
3: Not including spaces. 10 regular characters, making it faster to read than ever before, because spaces take no time to read, so it doesn't matter.
4: The Must Be Nice Light Blue Tee. Innovation at its highest.
3: For those that are in touch but are happy to lose touch for just a little bit, but acknowledge they're losing touch and enjoy it while it lasts.
1: Carla, you've inspired a whole new range, and we're going to send you the first one to hand on to JJ.
6: Thank you so much. That's perfect.
2: Did that make sense? It was a long way of saying we're doing Must Be Nice T-shirts.
1: Some new hats.
2: And new hats, and the font is in the middle. Yeah, there's a bucket. There's a Must Be Nice bucket hat. I don't want you thinking, oh, hang on, were they doing this anyway in my email? No. We heard what you said. We fired up the whole production line for you, but everyone can all buy them because we're making more than one.
1: Yes.
2: Light blue, yellow font, lovely. Must Be Nice T-shirts, perfect for this Christmas. I mean, it's got even though the government mandated break is very much not a nice experience, you can find nice moments in it where you can proudly wear your Must Be Nice T-shirt.
6: No one can ever say that the H&A merch shop doesn't have good service ever again. This is incredible.
1: They probably will with the hogs on the other end.
2: Oh, yeah. Now the complaints begin.
1: Yeah, the complaints are starting. Carla, thank you for getting up so early. We'll send you out a bunch of stuff that you can hand on to JJ for yourself. You've got to be the first customer. And anyone else can go to hamishnady.com if they want to get it. But
2: thank you, Carla. And you're a big fan of the bucket hats, aren't you?
1: Oh, yeah. Although we know that Jez is the guy. Jez is the kind of guy that can pull it off.
2: That's actually a really good point. There's always one person in the group that does the bucket hat the best.
1: Yeah, so I probably
2: and it means the away. Rest of you can't wear it, and Jez is our bucket hat guy. So I would suggest, if you're in a group, just sort of coordinate with the rest of the group to be like, who's going to be the one bucket hat guy, and you either buy it for them, or you make them buy you the T-shirt.
1: Yeah.
2: Because you're like, well, it must be nice to be the bucket hat guy. We all wish we could be the bucket hat guy. And you've got to get us a T-shirt to say sorry.
1: Yeah.
2: So it works on many different levels.
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3: Haim, they've kept coming in all year, and I keep thinking we're going to run out of them.
4: Yep.
3: Doesn't seem to be the case.
4: They come in stronger and stronger every week, Ando. Yes. This is the official home of Power Moves, this podcast, but not the official home of well-timed audio stings.
3: Like it's been a ring-along with you, Jack.
5: He said Power Moves.
4: Jack is looking to get out of here. I can already. This could be a 29-minute episode. If this is a really short one and you went to play it this week, I'm like, gee, 29 minutes. Quite a bit shorter than normal. You'll know who's at fault. Hey, this actually happened to a friend of mine at her work. I don't think it was deliberate, but it is a great power move if you want to use it. If you're in a managerial position or a boss making a speech, right, she joined the business. I'm almost positive that what the boss meant to say to recognize her work was, okay, you know, just want to make a quick mention of for Abby. She's here recently. She's only been with us for a couple of months. And in that time has become, you know, one of the best workers at the company. Mm-hmm. But instead, maybe a bit tongue-tied, maybe just rushing, doing a bit of a jack. Maybe we want to recognize Abby. She's only been here for a few months. And in that time has become one of the workers of the company. Pretty good, because it has the cadence of a compliment, like the rhythm of a compliment.
3: It really took her 2 months to find her feet to actually be doing the work she's required to.
4: But now she's here.
3: This is from James. James Curtis, Ahoy Fellas, number six. Got a power move for you next time your mates discuss their work.
4: Yep.
3: When they do that, go off and buy stock in their company. any amount will do. Just $1.
4: One share.
3: Yeah. Next time they start talking about their work, hit them with, yeah, me and the other shareholders are really proud of you and the team.
4: Really good. Ando, this is a Subway, as in the rest of the sandwich chain. Not the subterranean train system. When you're at Subway, this comes in, sorry, apologies, from Bryce. Mm-hmm. When you're at Subway and you get to choosing what you want, you get to the salads, usually there'll be a tray of vegetable that's empty. For example, lettuce.
3: Yes.
4: Ask them if there's any fresh lettuce available. They'll go to the back and refill the new tray. When they return with the full tray, move on and don't ask for lettuce in your sub.
3: Really love it.
4: Not bad.
3: Yeah, really good.
4: I mean, it's rough asserting dominance over someone that's just trying to make you a sandwich, but still power's power.
3: This is from Steve Carell. I'm not sure if it's actual Steve Carell.
4: Thanks, Steve.
3: From The American Office and other great movies. But anyway, ahoy, boys, asshole power move.
4: Ahoy, Steve. Cheers, Steve. Thanks for writing in, mate.
3: It says, my dad is a big-time golfer. And he's often seen doing some air swings in his spare time. So anytime he's got a moment, he's there just turning his shoulders, adjusting himself, all that jazz.
4: Are you at that level yet, Jack? Because I know you've golfed.
5: I have golfed, but I want to make a promise to the listeners that I won't talk about golf on this podcast because then all three of us could devolve into madness.
3: Yeah, that's a good
4: question. Do you want to talk about it?
5: I'm interested to see what Andy thinks of my game. Yeah.
4: Well, we can take it offline. I'm just curious to know where you're at.
3: That's good. So when my dad is working on his practice swing and completes a swing, I yell out, four, even though he doesn't have a club in his hand, sending the message that even with no club, his swing still sucks.
4: Now, Jack, you're the one that's pushing for a full inclusion here, and you laugh the fastest at that. Now, you do
5: I can laugh. If it's contributed, I think, by a listener or a listed movie star, then I can laugh, but I won't try to bring golf content and encourage golf talk amongst the three of us.
4: Right. Sweet. You're just merely getting very excited when it happens.
5: Because like, I get it.
4: Because you get it. Like when your teacher says you can watch a movie in class. Oh, okay, great. Here we go. This is my favorite days. Ando.
3: Mm.
4: God, I love this one. Okay. This is an absolute ripper. This is from Mitchell. When you're invited into someone's home, be it a friend or someone you're meeting for the very first time, when they instinctively offer you a drink, expecting you to ask for perhaps water or something, always ask for a milkshake. It will leave them stunned and on the back foot, and they'll either have to let you down or go and make you a milkshake.
3: I really like it.
4: Can't wait to do the milkshake one.
3: About following that one, because it's good. But I do have one here from G Horses. Power move. When anyone is telling you a story, interrupt the natural flow of conversation and repeat the last thing they said in an accusatory tone. For instance, this person might go, "So we're heading down the coast on Saturday." "You were heading down the coast on Saturday." It immediately makes them check whether they were lying or not. Haim, we've been, obviously you drop off a lot of items, you clean out a lot of items, and you, for Beck, it was an excuse to show me everything that she'd ever stored over the years. And remember this, it seemed like some kind of tour of her past life, and I was like, no, can we just please put those in box?
4: They're almost, it's that one of the most the time-consuming things, isn't it, when you're packing a house? You almost just have to have a rule. I make a rule with myself that I'm not, my eyes aren't allowed to stop in one place for like more than 5 seconds. Like you just have to just keep moving. You always have to, you just ignore what you've got. Yes. Like just give it, you know, if in any doubt, goes in charity bag, just go.
3: So we're doing a lot of charity. The biggest stuff we thought we'd try and sell on Facebook Marketplace, which is the Wild West. And Haim, that's why today I bring you.
4: Oh boy.
2: Tales of Facebook Marketplace.
3: I'm this is good. These will continue. First
4: well, we one. Know it's better than a used toilet because you were happy to give that away on the show.
3: Dining room chairs are the first one. Oh. Dining room chairs.
4: These are ones you've had for a long time.
3: Yeah. No, not yeah, probably a long time. But
4: and these are the ones, and this is going back a long time for you and I, but remember, like, very early, this would be 10, 15 years ago, like, we just started working in radio. And it was your first moment of being like, maybe I'll buy like not entry level chairs. And you thought the price for one,
3: yeah,
4: you thought you got a set of eight for that.
3: Yes,
4: and they rung it up. And
3: the whole thing was eight chairs for $1,200. Turns out they were $1,200 a chair.
4: And you went, oh boy,
3: and I told them to unpack my car. No, these are other chairs. I put them on Facebook Marketplace, $450. Guy said, no problem, be there at 9 o'clock. It's like, yeah, I can be there at 9 o'clock. Comes down, sees the chairs. Yep, I'll take them. We walk outside, and I stacked them.
4: $450 for all the chairs.
3: Yeah,
4: mate, bargain. Good deal.
3: I've stacked them all up in the garage, right next to the garage door, so we can raise that. He can back his thing in. We pack them all in, and 9 o'clock was great because I was going to pick up my nephews at around about 9:45. I bring the garage up. He comes back, looks at them, goes, "This is awesome, thanks. I reckon it'll be 3 trips."
4: Yeah, this is the one bit.
3: I said, "Sorry." He said, 3 trips, I reckon, for my car. I was like, what do you mean? He goes, oh, I've just got the baby car seats in the back and stuff, so I can't put down.
5: Think ahead.
4: Like, no. Think ahead. I mean, this happens all the time in this stuff. We sold a coffee table, and the guy turned up, and he had a hatchback, and he was like, well, I need a hand. I was like, I'm going, mate. Like, that's not part of, I have to charge you $65 an hour for transport fees. Yeah. Like, that's not part of the deal.
3: And then he says, I don't live too far away. I was like, I don't care. I don't want to stay here while you do trips.
4: The deal is for the chairs, so not I said, a day of customer service that comes with the chairs.
3: So I said, no, I reckon we could do it in two.
4: You know what? I got some hockey straps. I reckon we can do this in one.
3: These chairs in this car.
5: Watch the baby's head.
3: At one point, he is in, because it couldn't close the,
4: I assume, sorry, just empty baby seat? Just
3: yeah, empty baby
4: undo
3: seat.
4: Undo the picture painted by Jack there for a second.
3: We couldn't close his boot, and he's like, mate, it's going to have to be 3 trips. So I'm like, you get in and hold the chairs, like, from the inside, pull them back on a strange angle, and then the boot will close, then you can
4: and release it. Those are always the interesting car packs where you go, there's some pressure on the window here. But I think it's withstandable window pressure.
3: Got it down to 2 trips. Still, a lot longer than we would have anticipated. That was my first tale of Facebook Marketplace. Second one, filing cabinet.
4: Oh.
3: $40. Yeah. I really wouldn't have thought, I thought no one would go for it at $40 because I think you can just buy them for $40.
4: Can't say I have bought a filing cabinet recently.
5: Yeah. What did you need? How many files are you keeping in your house?
4: Oh, Jack, do you have any idea? I mean, this thing would have been... This filing cabinet was probably full of like old manuals from things that have been sold years ago.
3: That was one of the tabs in the filing cabinet.
5: Oh, I've never made a tab in one of those as well.
4: Every time I get something new and I have a manual, I gleefully chuck it in the recycling going, yep. God, I'm saving Haim in 3 years. Yep. So much work here because they always live in the cupboard above the fridge.
3: Yeah.
4: And they always just stack up in there and they always like have a big plastic case and two extra bolts. And an Allen key that you already have 10 of.
3: No.
4: I just love getting rid of those as soon as I get them.
3: Head to the filing cabinet, tab, tab, tab, manuals. Great.
4: Oh, here we go.
3: Anyway, filing cabinet. Lady rocks up and she has a good big look at it. And I'm like, yeah, I actually wheel it out. It's on wheels, quite heavy. And she goes, is it heavy? I was like, yeah, it's a filing cabinet. She said, does the train station have a ramp?
5: Oh wow.
4: Yeah, it does. They all do.
3: I said, well, yeah, they do. They're all accessible. She's like, right. I said, you're not trying to get this home.
4: Wheel this baby home, are you? Like, how close does she live to the other station?
3: She said, I live in the Docklands. I should be able to wheel it at the other end. I said, I think you should get an Uber. It's like, oh, but that would really drive the price up.
4: Yeah.
3: It's like,
4: yeah.
3: Right. She goes, what do you think we should do? I said, well,
4: how much is your day worth? Because you're really looking at a full day operation here to save the difference between $40 and...
3: I said, I'm really sorry. I've got to get back to what I was doing. She goes, I'll transfer the money now and I have a think about it. Transfer the money. And an hour 15 later, I open my garage door to leave and she's still out the front staring.
4: Surely, Ando.
3: I said, oh, you haven't left yet. And she goes, no. And I said, I'll happily order you an Uber. And she's like, but, no,
4: in the spirit of just getting rid of a filing cabinet, which I'm like, you losing a filing cabinet is worth more than $40.
3: Absolutely.
4: Don't you just go, hey, guess what? Jackpot, it's yours for free.
3: I would have, but she'd already transferred the money. So I'm like, now am I going to try and transfer it back? It was just the strangest thing. But I left. When I got home, several hours later, she wasn't there, nor was the filing cabinet.
4: You can only hope.
3: That ends this installment of...
2: of Facebook Marketplace.
4: What are you going to do with the $40?
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19: 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See, some people may be sensitive to the A1 protein commonly found in ordinary milks. But A2 milk is different. 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Love milk? Only A2 milk will do.
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2: Hey, and we offer a few services on this podcast, but one is an outlet for extremely amazing individuals that have a talent that is not being recognised by the world. Just go to hamishandandy.com, type in your special skill, and we'll test it live. So it's a bit like the Guinness Book of Records. We come out, we make sure that you do meet the requirements. And the
3: important thing is, Ando, we're also testing its repeatability.
2: Yeah.
3: Because that's, you know, anyone can go bowling and get one strike, mm-hmm. but you become a professional bowler because you can do that repeatedly.
2: Yes.
3: And what we try to create the, you know, the right scientific conditions to do it repeatedly. I had a friend of mine, Carlo, who this morning, I was chatting to him, he goes, mate, I just cut the perfect amount of butter. He enjoys baking. He makes scones. Okay. Cut the perfect amount of butter just by sight, puts it on the scales, and to the gram, it was perfect.
2: Repeatable.
3: And then I said, would you be interested in coming on the show? Because I never do it again. Don't put me in that. I'm just saying I fluked it. And I said, well, that's exactly what we're talking about.
2: Yes, exactly.
3: Because we wouldn't have, you're not butter boy. You're just a lucky boy.
2: Josh, to contact the show, he joins us now. Ahoy to you, Josh.
4: Ahoy, Hamish and Andy. Happy birthday, Andy. Just want to put that out there and, maybe a bit awkward, but congrats on the SP, Hamish.
3: Huge gusto, Josh. Thank you very much. Trying to put behind me. Thanks for the happy birthday, Andy.
2: Celebrate birthdays. Josh.
4: Yes.
2: You wrote the show. This is what you said. I can give anyone a really cool nickname after hearing one sentence about them.
4: Yeah, I can. I've got a mate who's got a really big nose, and we call him Schnoz. So that's okay. That's all where it originated. But other than that, myself and my friends used to give our girlfriends nicknames.
2: Yep.
4: And so one of them, like just for an example, her name is Alana, and the last two letters on her Instagram are HD.
2: Mm.
4: HD stands for high definition.
2: Yeah.
4: High definition, you can use the word high, and to get high, you could eat brownies. So her nickname is now Brownies.
2: Okay.
3: So it's sort of like rhyming slang where, you know, you follow a bit of a trail of breadcrumbs to the name. So you're
2: more like the Da Vinci Code, I think. You really have to get Tom Hanks running around a city trying to work out how he got to that nickname, but it does make sense in the end.
3: The thing that we liked about the submission was the phrase really cool.
2: Yeah.
3: And I think that's where it's going to come down to today. What defines really cool? Mm. How do you qualify as really cool? The guy with the large nose as Schnoz, there's arguments to be made for both sides. you know, it's almost like a verbal caricature of him, like somebody sat down in a park and someone's really accentuated one feature.
2: He wouldn't probably think it's really cool. I don't think, you know, I mean, I suppose if you went to see DJ Schnoz, you'd be like, oh, yeah, that's pretty cool.
3: Yep. Yeah. Well, all right. For in the instance of brownies as the nickname, can you make the argument to us why that's really cool?
4: It's really cool because I actually baked her some brownies for her 18th birthday, and I was able to give her a gift for her nickname. Whereas Schnoz, for his birthday, I couldn't go and give him a Schnoz because he's already large enough.
3: So if the last thing he needs.
2: So are we measuring really cool on its ability to be able to be given as a gift the nickname?
3: It's a grey area. What we're going to try and do, like, we'll get into this, and we're going to give you people that work on the show here, and we'll see if we can generate the really cool nicknames. Andy's more of a stickler than I am when it comes to the coin, so he probably will have the final say on this. I think that's fair.
2: Mm. And how long do you have to deliberate before you come up with a nickname? That's the other thing we've got to sort out. You said you just have to hear it once. Do you need 5 seconds?
4: Yeah, well, if you give me a sentence about the person and let me dwindle a bit until I think of something good, maybe in between five and 10 seconds, I could get that nickname.
2: Yep, done. 10 seconds will do. We'll put a little bit of music in for you, and then we'll have to require the answer. Josh, you ready to go?
4: Just a quick question. Do you want me to go step by step with the nickname, or do you want me to go straight to the punchline?
2: I think punchline, and then we go behind the actors, into the actor's studio to see how he got there. That'd be exciting, wouldn't it,
3: Ham? Yeah, really good.
2: Okay, Josh, 4 nicknames you'll have to come up with. If you get 3 out of 4 that is deemed super cool, you got yourself a coin, okay?
4: Okay, fingers crossed that I'm not the Simpsons guy.
2: Good luck.

0: Okay, Haim. Darcy is the first guy that we want to hear. He's our sound producer here. Famously cuts himself out of the podcast. That's not part of the information.
1: Yeah, but there was an incident.
0: Okay, let's add it to the information. Darcy, here's the sentence. Darcy, laconic sound production enthusiast who likes golf and edits himself out of pods. Your time starts now.
2: All right, so
1: what do we
2: the
1: got?
2: Nickname that I've come up with is the Macho Man.
0: Now take us inside the studio.
1: I mean, it passes the crowd cool. test straight away. We're thinking of Darcy. We think that could match. Yeah. Take us through the thinking.
2: Right, so Darcy enjoys saying playing golf, you said.
0: Yep.
2: And who's a great golf player? Tiger Woods, yep.
0: Yep.
2: So we take the tiger from Tiger Woods. Tigers live in cages. And who used to fight in a cage? The Macho Man, Randy Savage. is the Macho Man.
1: Yes. It makes total sense. I can't believe we haven't given it to him earlier.
2: Exactly.
0: It's a tick from me. Hey, it's a tick from me.
1: Tick from me. The Macho Man is in. What a cool nickname.
0: Awesome. Okay.
1: Ando, next unnicknamed person off the ranks.
0: Yeah, we've got his. We call him Web Geezer Jez, but let's just say Jeremy is his name. He's laid back, surfer guy, lives in Byron, internet genius. The time started, by the way.
1: Laid back, what do you lay back on? Futons, where's okay. Futons okay. from?
2: All right. His nickname is the Spider. Now, this one's an obvious one. It's actually quite simple and slow because. Mm-hmm. As you introduced Jez with, he's Web Geezer Jez,
0: yes.
2: And the web, bang, straight to Spider. And, you know, you can incorporate all cool things. He could be the Daddy Long Legs Spider. He could be the Redback Spider if he's feeling kind of deadly on the day. Whatever you want him to be, he can be.
1: Just, yeah. He's the Spider because he enjoys being on or in the web.
2: That's right. Exactly.
0: Yeah.
1: I like that sometimes it's a seven-step process, but sometimes you're just very close to the nickname.
0: Yes,
1: all right, the Spider.
0: Yeah.
1: The spider lives.
0: It's a tick from me. Are you happy with that?
1: Yeah, that's great. I've always thought of Jez as the Spider.
0: Are you ready for the next one, Josh? You get this.
2: Yep.
0: You have won yourself a coin.
2: All right, fingers crossed.
0: Carly, our producer here. She's the top dog, actually.
1: Fearless bitches.
0: Super efficient, no fuss, mum who enjoys reality TV.
2: All right. I think I've got it.
1: Unleash.
2: So, Carly's nickname is now Gibby.
1: Gibby.
2: Now, it's a short and simple one. I don't know if you're familiar with the show iCarly. As a young lad, huge iCarly fan. And bang, straight to the point. Who's on iCarly? Gibby.
1: Yeah, Gibby? I missed that Gibby? Particular show. Are we talking, is it G-I-V-V-Y? Is that?
2: No, Gibb. G-I-B-B-Y.
1: Gibby. Yep.
2: Yep.
1: And was Gibby a character on iCarly?
2: Yeah, he was a loose unit. Used to take his shirt off and party.
1: Right. That's not really Carly's MO, though.
0: No. I don't.
1: Isn't that someone just adjacent to someone called Carly?
2: Yes.
0: It's a fail for me.
3: Yeah. Nothing into account from the description.
2: Not my best work, but we're here to improve.
0: That's okay.
1: All right, shows you model. You've still got one crack to create a very cool nickname.
0: Okay.
2: All right.
0: It's all on the line now. His name is Jack. Fairly lazy, tall man with back problems who strives for a lot of free stuff. Your time's on.
2: All right, I think I've got it.
0: Okay.
2: Jack's brand new nickname is The Sticker.
0: Sticker.
2: Not the because sticker. He does anything sticky, but as you described, Jack, he was quite tall and slender. And first thing that comes to my mind when I think of tall is an NBA player, Shaquille O'Neal.
0: Yep. Yep.
2: And Shaquille was famous for dunks. And in the dunk contest, you can slap a sticker on the backboard. So therefore, Jack is now the sticker.
3: We could have guessed for 100 years where that connection came from. And,
4: I love Josh.
1: I love Josh's confidence. I tell you what I really love too, the format too. the lead up is Jack's nickname is, and he's sort of a nickname oracle.
0: Yes.
1: And I don't want to discount a future career where Josh lives in a cave on the top of a mountain and people seeking their truest nickname visit him and you must accept the nickname Josh gives you. And I think he should have that job in his group. I think we've definitely decided that if any of Josh's mates listening to this, that is his job in the group. He's the nickname dispenser.
0: I can't.
2: Thank you.
0: I can't award him it though. The sticker. I mean,
1: is it better than number six or the weasel? No. I just can't. Almost for the listeners' sake, we can't replace the weasel or number six.
0: Josh, unfortunately, after a hot start, you've fallen over. You're gonna get. We're gonna send you a token of no value.
1: All right. And we also will happily back you as a legal document to go. You must be now known in your friendship group as the dispenser, because I think if people knew you, you go. I've got a Josh nickname.
0: Yes.
1: I mean, I think that they should wear that with pride.
0: Josh, do you have Power Moves book volume 2?
2: No, I don't, but it's actually my mate's birthday who got me onto the podcast coming up, so he'll be listening to this and I'll be buying him some Hamish and Andy gear and definitely a Lost Touch with the Common Man t-shirt.
0: Oh, well, I was actually going to send you out because you've just been one of the greats, but we can't give you a coin. So,
1: what's your mate's nickname?
2: Well, his nickname, he actually gave it to himself. It's Corn Dog because his last name's Corn, but Corn Dog's a bit too long for me, so I just call him Dog.
0: Oh, yeah.
1: Keep it simple. Well, we can see how you made that leap. We just couldn't get to the sticker from Jack.
0: We'll send it all out to you, buddy. Hey, thanks so much for being part of the show.
2: Awesome. Thank you so much, guys. Have a good one.
0: Good day. Bye.
2: See ya.
1: You got off cheap, Jack.
0: The sticker.
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12: A powerful microscope.
13: We're all going to be under a microscope.
14: You know what? I think maybe it's time you put
15: Darcy
14: under the microscope.
16: I have to check. I mean, Darcy, welcome. First, ahoy. Ahoy, Darcy.
17: Ahoy. Ahoy. Ahoy, everyone.
16: You obviously work on a lot of the audio production for us. Yeah. That bit where it says Darcy, is that Mr. Darcy or like Pride and Prejudice? Is that where that comes from?
17: Marshy made this one because it was done in secret. And I think
16: you made this one, you would have edited it out.
17: Yeah.
16: The show.
17: This is what started this whole
16: thing.
17: This
16: is what started this.
18: You trying to remove yourself, comments about yourself. You're the last gatekeeper. Yeah. If you're the last person to hear it, you press send to the internet and then you used to just take yourself out.
17: It had to go.
18: You like being off the grid, but you're on the grid now.
17: But then the last Darcy under the microscope was because I kept wriggling, but I've stopped wriggling. Yeah. On the end of, I thought I'd stop. I was playing dead.
16: I forgot about that. It was a punishment for wriggling.
18: Yeah. In fact, he suggests we'll do whoever we need. He's like, now, just so you know, I didn't edit Darcy on the microscope part two, and he was like really big about it. We're like, hey, it's okay, mate. You don't have to try and, you know, pretend that you're loving it now, so we don't do this anymore.
16: We didn't expect you to edit any of the podcast. That was the problem. Now, that's it. It feels a bit like something Ant Middleton from SAS Australia would do, just to be like, you're scared of this. You tried to edit yourself out. The only way to face it, you've got to face yourself, mate. You've got to put yourself right back in the podcast. Andy, what have you got? This is the fun part of this, because Andy works with Darcy's fiance.
18: Yes.
16: She feeds him on the 100. She feeds him information, classified information about Darcy that he then has to face in a public forum to satisfy Aunt Middleton.
18: Jane's been great with this. Jane's been great with this. What started out with just her venting about you.
17: Yeah.
18: Then it became a segment. So now she knows that if she's annoyed with you at all, she comes back. You've started feeding the pets, I hear.
17: Oh, yeah. So that was an update on the one that we did last time, which was I wouldn't get up in the morning to feed the pets. Update on that one. The cat now is starting to get up at 3:30 in the morning and demanding breakfast. So if there are any vets out there that know how to make your cat stop getting up so early, I'd like.
18: What do you mean get up? Don't they sleep all day?
17: No, not at 3:30 in the morning. The cat walks up and starts pawing my face wanting dinner. And then that wakes up the dog and the dog's like, oh, this is what we're doing now. Okay.
7: Okay.
18: Yeah. Like, you know,
16: Cat's not like a junior investment banker or something. Is it like trying to get in by 5 o'clock to impress the boss because the New York markets are still open?
17: You could put a little finances into the house. That would be handy, yes.
18: Das.
17: Yes.
18: Do you have any inclination of why you're here?
17: I did have an idea, but it doesn't involve Jane.
16: No, go on, admit it.
17: Well, okay, this was just... No, I'm not going to get myself in trouble.
18: Wise move.
16: We can sometimes get people with that trap. I can see Andy, your eyes getting wide, like, oh, my God, could we get a twofer here?
17: Yes.
18: What have I done? Do you own a robot vacuum?
17: Oh, yeah. So does Jack. He owns the same one.
16: Great.
17: Yes.
16: Clutch of escape, Jack. Immediately. Good defense.
17: Yeah, Jeff, we've called him.
18: Jeff.
17: Yeah.
18: Who's in charge of Jeff in the family?
17: I'm in charge of Jeff.
18: You're in charge of Jeff.
17: Yeah.
18: Okay. Right. There was a big mirror in your house?
17: Yeah. Yeah. It was like a floor to, not a floor to ceiling mirror, but it was higher than human height.
18: Yes.
17: And it just rested. It didn't have a, it wasn't connected to the wall or anything. It was just resting up against the wall.
18: Important mirror for Jane to check how she looked.
17: Usually, that's what
16: is it the house's only full length mirror?
17: Yes.
16: That's very important for a woman.
17: I have figured that out now.
18: Yes. Who purchased that mirror?
17: Yeah, it was Jane.
18: Jane?
17: Yeah.
18: Jane purchased that mirror. Yes.
16: Would you say Jeff respects mirrors? You mean he's your employee?
17: Yeah. Well, he did venture too close to the mirror. Respect for it waned, for sure.
18: So what happened in the mirror?
17: Well, he just charged into it, doing his job diligently as he does.
16: Did he do like the canary thing where he thought there was another robot and he went to attack it?
17: There was another room that he was entering into, yeah.
18: Who's this other robot cleaning the other room?
16: I'm the only Jeff around here, pal.
18: And the mirror broke, didn't it?
17: It went everywhere. Shattered. Like glass shattered into a million pieces. Mm. It fell on top of Jeff, so.
16: Definitely, it sounds like a fight that got way out of hand between Jeff and the mirror. And this is while you guys were out, I assume?
17: I was home. I heard it happen, yeah. Yeah.
16: Okay. The idea of the robot vacuum cleaner, I thought you were meant to put it on when you left the house, and the pleasure is just knowing that the house is being cleaned. But do you sit there watching Jeff go around? Do you just feed up, enjoying the.
17: Yes. Yeah. Yeah.
16: Okay. And then did Jeff start cleaning up the mess straight away, or was he concussed?
17: He carks it at the slightest of, like, anything scares Jeff, in quotation marks. Shoelaces, bits of rug, like a thread coming out, anything just sends him into an absolute tailspin.
16: He's immediately on worker's compo. I've been injured at work. I'm not working for the rest of the day. So who cleaned up the mirror? You?
17: I cleaned up the mirror, yeah.
16: Nasty.
17: But it didn't, yeah.
18: That
17: didn't replace it.
18: No. So you've told Jane that it was hers. She paid for it, so she has to replace it. She said
16: that's how it works.
18: She said that Jeff, which is yours, you admitted that at the top of this thing.
17: Yes.
16: Yep. He's your employee.
18: Destroyed the mirror. You should have to replace it.
17: Yeah. That's true.
16: And this is the beauty of the microscope.
17: Jeff's not my employee. I bought Jeff for the house. It's a house present. And I think what is ultimately has been my undoing is giving Jeff or the robot vacuum a persona of a human.
18: Yeah.
17: Which has made Jane very, it's very easy to target something that has a name
16: and
17: personality.
16: Boss.
17: Yeah. Yeah. Yes. Whereas, you know, if it was just the robot vacuum, I don't think it would be such an issue. But
16: I reckon
17: humanized it.
18: So she's targeting you. Would you consider removing your name so Jane doesn't target you for these type of moments?
17: Maybe.
16: In a situation like this where you've got such a, you know, such a problem and, you know, who knows how this is going to turn out, but you know something's got to change here. You've got to make the call here, Das. I think you're either going to have to replace the mirror because you're Jeff's boss.
17: Yeah.
16: Or Jeff steps down. Or do you just say, look, I understand what my employee did. It's unforgivable. Obviously, Jeff's not in a position to pay for the mirror. He doesn't have any money, so he can't reimburse you. I think just definitely lay the blame on Jeff, but then go, he's going to we're going to sack him, or he's going to, we're going to send him away for, you know, he'll step down for 2 months while we do
7: suspension.
16: A review.
7: Yeah, suspension.
16: Suspension, and he can only do bedrooms until he behaves himself. But just so that there's been some disciplinary action.
17: I don't want him stepping down at all. He's such a good boy. He's such a good boy.
18: So what do you, how do you think we solve this one?
17: It's a good question. You take I think, you know, as a fiancé, you guys could probably all agree the easiest thing to do is just buy a mirror and let's move
16: 100%. On. 100%. It's the only thing to do. I can't believe you tried to.
17: I didn't realise how important full-length mirrors were to girls.

0: obviously, not long ago, we released.
1: We spend 50% of our time on this show making spills and the other 50% clearing them up.
0: Right up.
1: We are, yeah, we mean well. Yes. We mean well.
0: We released a new line of merch going very well. Must be nice. Tees, bucket hats and hats. It's actually was brought to our attention. We made a big deal about it when we launched it with
1: one of the biggest deals we've ever made. We put all this effort into this, like making it sound like it was like an Apple launch,
0: yes,
1: didn't we?
0: That it was a new 10-character T-shirt with Must Be Nice being 10 characters long, streamlined, fast.
1: God, we got carried away. And we got so carried away with the character count that we...
0: was our main selling point.
1: That was our main selling point, the number of characters on a T-shirt, which you don't see very often.
0: No.
1: Like I remember back in the days of working retail, very rarely would I go, look at our Quicksilver tees. Like, look at the characters on that as opposed to Rusty. Like, you get far more characters on the Quicksilver.
0: Yes. I think we were arguing that it was less was better for faster reading.
1: Sure, really.
0: I don't know. Anyway, the merch has arrived.
1: Yeah.
0: Many, many people have obviously purchased it at hamish.com, but also...
1: And noticed.
0: Noticed that it's not Must Be Nice written on the front. It's Must Be Very Nice.
1: No, that was the whole point of the new merch drop, because it's a new slogan.
0: New slogan. Look, we have had, I'd say... tens, close to 100 emails about it.
1: Yep.
0: I think Matthew Thompson, he says it best. When he said, I recently purchased one of your shirts with the iconic Must Be Nice slogan, only to realise that the word very had snuck its way onto the fabric. Now, I'm not one to nitpick, but I distinctly remember your podcast featuring a certain 10-letter characters, not including spaces. Must Be Nice was how it read. Mm. So imagine my disappointment when I saw the shirt that apparently had a VIP section for the word very.
1: Mm.
0: Did the podcast change its name to the Very Hamish and Andy Podcast?
1: Mm.
0: Did I miss the memo? Did I miss the memo where you declared the extra adjectives were required for all merchandise?
1: And now it's 14 characters. But look,
0: yes,
1: might we say too, that's an extra 4 characters at no cost to the consumer.
0: Not at all. Not at all. And look, we thought...
1: That's from us to you.
0: When companies make these kind of mistakes, often they go, they obviously have to apologise or state reasons. And the best forum to do that is morning television where no one's watching in the form of an infomercial. Hello, welcome to the program. Joining me from the Hamish and Andy shop is the head of T-shirts and bucket hats, Hamish Blake. Good morning to you, Hamish.
1: And good morning to you, Andrew. Great to be here.
0: Now, you've joined us today to respond to recent complaints over a certain line of T-shirts that your group has released.
1: Yes, that's the Must Be Very Nice collection. It was originally promoted as a 10-character Must Be Nice range, but we've since reviewed that and we have changed the character count.
0: Of course, you've had to. But why did you have?
1: Well, an independent watchdog in conjunction with the Department of Health felt that our original Must Be Nice phrase was undercutting the consumer and it was depriving them of vital characters that they need for daily life, and we agreed.
0: Of course you'd agree. So what's the plan from here?
1: Well, we're excited to announce today that all shirts in the range have not one, not two, but 4 extra characters added so that we meet our consumers' daily character requirements.
0: 4 extra characters? That's extremely generous.
1: I know, but that's just the kind of generosity that people can expect at the Hamish and Andy shop.
0: So what characters did you decide on, Hamish?
1: Great question. Well, we'd never used a V before, or a Y, or an R on any of our collection, so... That's pretty bold for us to use those 3. And then we wanted to add a vowel. And so we think our consumers appreciate and are familiar with the very common man vowel of E.
0: That's very smart.
1: Thank you. Very.
0: Very. And what did you say to those that suggest you forgot that you'd printed thousands of shirts with a longer slogan on it and generally only realised the T said Must Be Very Nice as opposed to Must Be Nice when the first samples arrived during the week?
1: I mean, there's lots of things you can say to that, lots of great arguments you can make, but unfortunately we're out of time.
0: It's actually my job as the host to wrap it up, but I agree, we are out of time. Thanks so much for joining us, Hamish Blake of the Hamish Nanny Shop, and you can go to hamishnanny.com right now to grab your Must Be Nice tees.
1: No, Must Be Very Nice tees.
0: My bad, sorry about that.
1: See, it's a very easy mistake to make.
0: Yes, it is.
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0: $500 cash! 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
2: Guys, what's the best phone number?
3: Oh, my mum's is close.
4: Let's hear it, Jacko.
3: I can't give it out. Can I not? How can I do it in a way?
2: This is what's been tricky about us discussing.
4: The most famous phone number growing up for us was, of course, Pizza Hut 131166. Yes. I don't know if that was just Victoria because we all grew up in Melbourne, but I've got a feeling that was national.
2: Mm. Let's talk just mobiles then.
3: My mum's is a mobile. How about I say it, we beep it out, and you guys just give your reaction.
2: Okay.
3: 0401. Mm-hmm. So already you're right at the start. Mm-hmm. You don't have to beep that bit out.
2: Okay.
3: 0401.
4: It's not the closest, after the beep, so it's 0401, four of the same number, then yes, two of another number.
2: Yeah.
4: It's got a quad in it, but I tell you
3: you're not forgetting that. I'll ask you next week what my mum's number is and you'll remember.
2: I can't think I can remember it now.
3: No, you can't.
2: Okay. I can remember the disappointment when I heard it.
4: Well, here's the thing, Jacko, you're much better off going, because phone mobile numbers are in the 433 format.
2: Mm.
4: Which I don't always respect, which upsets Andy, but
2: you have
3: it has to be read out as 433. Anyone who changes that, I hate.
2: Beck reads three numbers, then a two, then a two, mm-hmm. then another two.
4: Yep. No, so you could do that with yours, Jack.
2: 224, I think she is.
4: Do that with yours, Jack, your mum's, because yours is a three, a four, then a two.
3: Yeah, you're right. That does lend itself
4: but
3: to.
4: That's what I'm saying.
3: I always keep it in. People know the format 433.
2: Exactly. Keep it as that.
4: I've got a friend who's got an 04 double one, and the next starts with one. So I always start at 04 triple one.
2: Yeah, that was before. And I remember that us learning the same friend's phone number that way, but it was before we all agreed it was going to be 433. Back then, you were doing any type of which way.
4: I don't remember agreeing, but I'd stick to 433.
3: No, but society said it's not up to you. Society agreed.
2: Yeah.
4: Because they haven't been kicked out yet.
2: When you're giving your number, like when Beck is on the phone to someone, like leaving a number for a restaurant or something like that, she always says 044-00, and then the person goes, sorry, hang on, is it 0440?
4: I always do zeros. You always do zeros. Because O's and 8's can kind of sound together. What about a 4, right? You say any beginning 4, then triple number, different triple number.
2: That's
4: so like 333, 222. Like that's got to be one of the best.
2: Let me throw some numbers at you and tell me whether you think it's good.
3: Okay.
4: Yeah. Because you can pay for good numbers.
2: 0444444.
3: 0444.
4: Well, you've broken the format.
2: I know.
4: Straight away.
3: No, it's too many 4s. Because I remember actually once I had a
4: that
3: password.
4: That is too many numbers, isn't it?
2: No,
3: but is, just like too many fours, when you're typing it in, you don't know. Because once I had a password that had like 10 O's in a row, and it's actually really annoying to like
4: your eyes. After about 4, your eyes can't tell how many numbers you've done. Yeah.
2: So what we should do here, let's arrive on what we think's the best number, and then we'll give them a call and tell them. So are we saying we don't want 4-4 after 0-4?
3: No.
2: I don't think that's hurtful.
4: 0444, yep.
2: So 0-4.
4: I would take an 0-444 if you then had triples after that. So I'd take 0-444, 0-555, 0-666.
3: That rolls off the tongue nicely.
4: That's not bad, is it? 0-444, 0-555, 0-666.
3: Like, I feel like that should.
4: Thank you, Jack.
3: That should be a company's number.
4: So 0-444, 0-555, 0-666.
3: Yeah.
4: Okay. That is where you get drumsticks.
3: Yeah.
4: I hope it's Bob's drum heaven.
2: What about 0412345678?
3: Still doesn't have the
4: doesn't have a bounce.
3: Hams has a rhythm.
4: It's interesting, but it doesn't have a cadence.
2: I think you've got it then, Ham.
4: Okay, so great. We're Jack.
2: 0444-555-666 is effectively the best number in the world. Or in Australia, obviously. Imagine someone picks up and goes, "You found me."
4: Legend has it that if you're the first person to call this number.
5: The mobile phone you are calling is switched off. Or not in a mobile service area.
4: I reckon
5: again later.
4: Do you know what I reckon it is? I reckon it's one of the ones because you can pay to have a premium number.
2: Hmm.
4: And I bet you that's got a huge price on it.
2: Right.
4: Like an NFT and no one's willing to pay for it.
3: How do you find out? Is it like...
4: I think when you sign up to a... You go to the Telstra shop or whatever, they go, look, do you want a normal number? Or you... It's like buying personalised number plates. Or do you want do you want a premium number?
2: So they...
4: That's a little catchier and just a pretty good way to make money, to be honest, from the phone companies. Well, yeah, I don't know anyone that has a premium number, but I've been given numbers before and I've gone, do you pay for premium? And sometimes they say yes.
2: Warnie used to have one.
3: A premium?
2: Yeah. His number.
4: Did they retire his number? They should have.
2: They should have. But he, because his number was 23 all the time when he played, his was 0423-23-23-23. So he had
3: Wow. That's pretty good.
2: Yeah. I hope no one's using that.
4: Unless you've worked in radio or podcasting, you will never know the awkwardness that happens after someone says a mobile phone number on air that you're not sure if you should have said. It really just hangs out there, doesn't it? Yeah.
3: Call it. Okay.
4: Call it. And if it's... it has to have been retired.
2: Yes.
3: The problem with this number is... As soon as somebody knows Warnie's number, like even his close friend circle, it's so tempting to go like, hey, you know Warnie's number is 0423-23-23-23.
4: That's true. It actually creates a gossip reason and then it could spread.
2: Then it could spread.
3: Here we go.
6: You have reached the message bank of 0423-23-23-23-23.
2: Yeah, I reckon it's probably retired.
4: It's retired, as it should be.
2: I actually only got one more show left before the bloody government mandated break comes in.
4: Well, we should say, obviously still fighting it, but it looks, just had a text from our lawyer.
2: Doesn't
4: just quickly read it here. Oh, okay, pulled a bad judge. That's annoying. I won't bore everyone with the details. They're hoping to get a certain judge, but he's just saying that they're filing into the courtroom now to appeal and not looking good. Okay, doesn't matter. We'll keep you updated on that.
2: Distracted.
4: But in case we're coming towards the end of the year, Ando, for real, and we have to take the mandated break. Obviously, next week, traditionally on the final show, we tie up some loose ends.
2: Oh, yeah.
4: I've got a pre-loose end. Great. Well, it's an open issue, an open topic that we've received considerable blowback from.
2: Oh, it's not. We're not going back to...
4: No, it's not GPs. We're all good there.
3: That was the word we weren't allowed to mention anymore.
4: No, all good there. Jokes were made. Jokes were taken seriously. Jokes were rescinded. And as you'll remember in that, there was the decision to dig in or apologise.
2: Apologise or dig in. And traditionally, we are a dig in.
4: We love a dig in, but said, no, look, if things were taken far more seriously than they're intended to be taken, the apology happened. But this is another dig in or apologise situation. But can you think of anything we've discussed recently? I would say I was the lead on this again, disappointingly. Jack, you were right there with me in fierce agreement. Mm-hmm. And Ando, you were probably third most culpable.
2: Okay.
3: Give us a clue.
4: I'll just say it. The sea monkey community.
2: There is a community.
4: Mate. What? I'll just read you a few of the first sentences, right?
2: Yeah. So just remind me of what was said, because I'd have never had sea monkeys, but I think...
3: They were the worst. I mean, I'm just paraphrasing what we said at the time.
4: Oh, boy. Wouldn't want to see Reddit exploding on that.
3: Simply, they were advertised as fun lizard-type creatures who lived under the sea, and they would live in your fish tank.
4: Yeah, tuxedos on and scepters and crowns and stuff. It was a kingdom. It was a pink, it advertised as a pink animal-like, sort of like cartoony-like animal on the front that lived a wild life.
2: Bounced around. It would be very entertaining, but really they just were.
3: They're specks of dust.
2: Specks of dust.
4: Yeah. We called them specks of dust. That comes up a lot, Jack, and now you might have been the one that said specks of dust. But I tried to grow some for my daughter. They just turned into dirty water, threw them out. I was like, this is an absolute disappointment. Mm-hmm. And I was like, who really?
2: He really said sham.
4: Shocking disappointment. You could say that word because the manufacturers would have to stand in court, point to the front of the box and go, no, that's the animal we're selling. And it's not. It's sea lice.
2: Yes.
4: Right. So it's a pack of powdered sea lice eggs and they're meant to hatch in there. And you're meant to be mesmerized by watching the sea monkeys grow. Now, Jack and I both have very disappointing experiences with this.
2: Yep.
4: Not so everyone else. So, like, the email's coming in. So, like, you know, I'm so disappointed to hear. to hear your Sea Monkey takes. You take.
3: Is this a mixture of people who work for Sea Monkeys Incorporated, or just
4: like
3: people?
4: Georgia, I can't believe you don't appreciate the magic of them coming to life out of a packet. Mm-hmm. You said that they're grains of dust, and no one's kept them alive for longer than 14 days. Might have been strong for 2 months now. That's from Connor. I agree, Jack. This smelled a lot like the people that work at Sea Monkeys headquarters, but they're coming in from all countries of the world.
2: Right.
3: So have we just not grown them properly, Hamish?
4: No, hang on. I'll get to some of the finer details. But first, we have to decide, Jack, do we apologise here for our comments on Sea Monkeys, or do we dig in? Mm. Now, to make the situation easier, I've invented a randomised wheel that has both dig in and apologize on it. We'll take whatever stance it...
2: And we can use the wheel going forward, I suppose.
4: Dig in or apologize. Let's see what it says for the Sea Monkeys issue.

0: Apologize.
1: Into dig in!
2: Yes!
3: That's so shit!
4: They are a scam! And they don't look like they do on the box. It's just sea lice.
5: Anyway, but to have a little listen of some of the feedback here. This is from Jordan. Hamish also, you know, he goes hard going, you know, I've currently had mine for 9 months. They're still going strong, right? So yeah. I'll acknowledge that these people are looking after them better than we did, Jack.
1: Of course.
5: People
1: and
5: say
1: they're not a scam. We should take that back.
5: They're not a scam. No, they are sea lice. Yes.
1: Don't look like cartoon characters that bounce around and entertain you all the time.
5: They're just no perfect. One can say they're the characters on the front of the pack.
1: Yes.
5: Okay. So they're not. No. If you were buying them thinking that's what you're getting, what I mentioned was like nowhere on the pack does it say, by the way, they don't look like this.
1: No.
5: I think you just meant to assume. You meant to know.
2: The sadness of the box with the real thing on the front cover.
5: That's why they do it. I think they give them little personalities on the front. But some people are running going, look, I've had mine for over a year. Hamish mentioned they weren't entertaining. Number 6 also agreed. Again, very harsh. I had my sea monkeys die a few months ago, but then the new babies respawned from the dead mum a week later after she died. That's even more mesmerizing than a copper sphere. Right? So there's stuff going in there. How's this from Hugo? As a passionate sea monkey owner, 3 different aquariums, has 3 different boxes of it.
1: Really?
5: Hugo. You are misled and misinformed, or just shit owners of an incredibly basic and self-sufficient life form, which maybe we are.
1: True.
5: Those little Artemia, which I guess is their technical name, grow quite large and are a pleasant addition to any desk or podcast studio. They each have their own personalities to some degree.
1: Some float lower than the others.
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2: Ando.
3: Mm-hmm.
2: Everything seem nice and you feel happy?
3: Yeah, I do actually.
2: Well, let's upset him, Jack.

0: Set Andy.
1: Can I start with one?
2: Yeah, go for it, Jay. I've actually got one too.
3: I've got one as well.
2: Okay, great.
1: Does this annoy you, Andy? We have lived in, we moved house maybe 6 or 7 months ago. Since we have never fixed the letterbox. It's on a slight lean, and about 1 in 3 letters falls out the back of it.
2: Yeah.
1: Instead of fixing it, I've just put a pot plant underneath it so it catches the letters in the pot plant.
2: Smart. That's great work, Jack. Let me ask you this, Jack.
3: What about rain on the...
1: Yes, some will get wet.
2: Mate, name one letter you actually need to get.
1: You don't need that many.
2: You don't... getting the mail is the biggest waste of time. Go to the letterbox.
4: Thank you for something that you did from your mum. Say, I love you so much.
2: Call me mum. Drag it in. Yeah. Open bin. Yeah. Open bin. Open bin. Like, what?
4: Yeah.
2: What a pointless system. What a pointless system. And when people go, no, but we sent it registered mail, I was like, congratulations, you've sent it the worst way you can send something.
1: Yeah.
2: You've sent it the least effective method. Mm-hmm. People must know that no one opens the mail and it just sits on the counter. And this whole thing, it's just about covering your ass. Well, I sent it.
1: Usually now I don't even get it inside. I'll just go past the bins on the way inside. And
4: I've actually...
2: Tell you what, Jack, get your wheelie bin and cut a little letter hole in it and just leave that at the front of your property. People, you just pop it straight in.
4: You will laugh at me for this, but I don't receive any mail. It all gets sent to my parents. So that's my
2: mail butler.
4: And my dad scans,
2: Michael Lee, mail butler.
4: He does. He scans everything that comes in and emails it to
1: that's
4: me.
1: That's so annoying for him.
2: And then you delete it. What? Can we put more useless actions in this chain of irrelevance?
1: Then he prints up the scanning and then he sends it to me.
2: Then I shred that, take the shreddings, then I recycle that, turn it into new paper that I put into the printer to repeat the process again. Mm. And here's one. At the night time, after we've had dinner, as Zoe and I are heading to the couch to watch whatever we're watching, we'll get the bowl of chocolates. Bring me my bowl will be the shout from one of us. And I often like to have maybe a yogurt after dinner, maybe with some berries or something in it. Just kind of, it's like second dinner, because we have about 3 dinners. I eat whatever the kids don't eat. Yep. Then we have our dinner. Then I have something else.
4: Yeah.
2: As part of the yogurt, I like to have crushed up almonds on the top. You can't really buy crushed up almonds. I suppose you can buy the slivered ones. Anyway, we've got the whole ones.
4: Yep.
2: Crushing up nuts is a pain. I don't even know. I assume what you would do is you would get a bag and a hammer or something and bang them.
4: No,
2: crush them.
4: I think I don't even know how to pronounce it. Mortar and pestle. Is that
2: what I'm... No, that's for seeds and herbs.
4: Is it?
2: Mortar and pestle, yeah.
4: Yeah, right. What about the...
2: one of the great power moves. Which one's the mortar, which one's the pestle?
4: Who cares?
2: And whatever someone says, you just say it's the other way around.
4: Yeah, that's true.
2: That was one of the good ones.
4: What about this quick in the blender?
2: Oh, Jack, I don't know what your evening's like, but I don't have time for that. Get the blender out just for some nuts. No, what I do is I get about 10 nuts, right? So I got the bowl of yogurt. I got a bowl of yogurt, the berries in them, and I'll just put the nut. Why would you get a blender when you've got two perfectly good molars at the back of your mouth? And I'll just crack the nuts one at a time. And you get a little bit of spit on it, but not too bad. And I just crack it and I just let them fall out, crunched up. And that, and it's like, it's actually like restaurant quality crunching.
4: That
2: like
4: worries me now. And now every time I am out at a restaurant and something arrives,
2: I'll tell you what, it's about
4: the chef out the back, sitting molars.
2: It's 100 times faster. I do myself the courtesy of sucking, like drying out the mouth a little.
4: Yes.
2: Just so you're not drooling into the yogurt, but just...
4: Yeah.
2: And every time I'm doing it, I go, I bet you if Andy and I lived together, he'd have an issue with this, walking into the kitchen and seeing this.
4: True. I'm not going to say mine because I'm already getting too riled up.
2: Saves me a lot of time. Sam has got something to upset you. Ahoy, Sam.
5: Ahoy, boys. Gusto to you.
4: Gusto to you.
2: Yes. That's great. I don't know if we've done that before, but it feels very... it's like a fun version of Handmaid's Tale, isn't it? Yes. Under his eye and gusto to you. Gusto to you, Sam. What have you got?
5: I don't know how much you'll be able to relate to this one, Andy. You strike me as more of a garage operator, but I, you know, your parking permit that you put on your car every year to park on street?
4: Mm-hmm. Had them before, yep.
5: Every year, instead of... taking the old one off and putting the new one on. I'll just go a little bit further up the window and put my fifth one on last week ago.
4: At what stage will it get to? At what percentage of the entire front windscreen are you prepared to take off with just stickers?
5: Not going to happen. I'll just move a little bit over to the right. It'll affect the vision a little bit, but I can do it.
4: So we're going
5: to
4: see. Like, I think by the time you've had 20 situation where you've just got a small slit in the middle, eventually,
2: like a tank.
5: Yeah, that's it.
4: I hate it.
2: No dramas.
4: I absolutely hate it, Sam.
2: They're very hard to get off those permits, mate. I feel you. You feel like it's going to take a whole year to get off, and by the time you get it off, it'll be time for a new permit. No,
4: they're very easy to get off. Thank you,
2: Sam. Really hard. Thanks, Sam. Kieran. Kieran, ahoy.
0: Ahoy, boys. How you going?
4: Yeah, good.
2: Very good. Gusto to you.
0: Gusto to you.
2: What have you got to upset Andy?
0: Mate, when the in-laws come around, you know, they'll be nice and bring like nice coffee rolls and stuff like that. But when my father-in-law is about to apply the butter to the ice rolls, instead of like just scraping off like a little bit of butter following the uniform line of the butter inside the butter tub, he'll just like stab it and gouge out like a big chunk of butter.
4: I hate that.
0: And then, yeah.
2: I didn't even know this was a thing. The butter's there to be used.
4: I've been known when there's a big cavity chunk out like a crater in the butter, I've been known to pop it in the microwave just to level.
1: You feel your divots. God. You feel it. Replace it.
2: You just put some sand in it and play on.
4: Very, very hot.
2: Good, Jack. Like Jack, please mark down this date. That was Jack's first golf reference.
4: He's slowly getting into the game.
1: Thanks, mate. Since I have said that I got clubs, people have been asking me, don't make it a golf podcast now because you were the only one standing on the outside of golf. That's and true. I
2: well,
1: said,
2: look what
1: I,
2: you did.
1: No, that's the last one you'll hear from me.
4: Okay, that's fair.
2: Good luck.
4: We do bounce around a bit. We're very fishing focused for a while there.
2: Look out for more Dale, kayak news.
4: Ahoy to you.
3: Ahoy, boys. How we going?
4: Yeah, good, mate.
2: Mate, very good.
4: You got something to try and upset me? So far, everyone's been smashing it.
3: Okay, so summer cricket not too far away.
4: Yes.
3: As you're quite aware. One of my mates insists that he sets up the cricket wicket in his backyard, but when it comes to the stumps, he doesn't use the traditional upside-down bat and uses the handle. He will then use the face of the bat and create several...
4: To knock a stump in?
3: To knock the stumps in.
4: I hate that. That's a
2: I can't say I love that.
4: Yeah, no.
2: Can I just ask the grip... This is a very cricket-specific question, but the grip at the top of the bat, has that kind of like... foreskinned over, so it's tough to get, you know, any contact between...
3: I would suggest that would be the only reason, but generally there is a little bit of wood there that can give you a little bit of purchase to knock the stump in.
2: Okay, so there's enough wood on the handle, he just chooses not to.
4: And you just fold it back.
2: I know they use foreskin, mate.
4: Yeah, I hate that. That's actually probably the worst one. I had a kid do that... with a new bat and about under 14s.
2: New bat would be outrageous. I mean, at least with the backyard cricket bat, it's often like the 10th oldest bat in the house.
4: Yes, but still, don't put chunks in the middle of the bat.
2: You can't even
4: put the bat in the microwave. Level out the chunks. Anthea, ahoy
2: Anthea. Ahoy, Anthea.
6: Hi, I've got something that I think is going to upset you, Andy. Mm-hmm.
2: Here we go.
6: When I was back at Easter time, I went on holidays to the beach, and when I went, I just took like a reusable shopping bag as my beach bag that I had for the week.
4: Okay.
6: And I liked it enough that I thought it would be a good work bag for me to have like my laptop and my phone and everything in. So since then I've had it as my work bag, but I just never cleaned it out after the beach. So I just like take my laptop out every day and like brush some sand off of the keyboard in portal, and then I go about my day.
4: No,
2: not too many dramas here. I don't think. I think at the end of the day, and there, it's sand is very big. And a lot of the technology is so good now that its cracks are very, very thin. So it's very rare would a piece of sand get into technology. I think fine, Ando.
4: No.
6: I'm still on holidays, you know?
4: Yeah, like, no, you're not still on holidays. Don't take your laptop to the beach.
2: It's pretty funny if it just adds sand to your regular life so you still feel tropical. All right, Esther, I think we've got one more. Okay. Esther, what have you got to upset Andy?
7: Ahoy, boys.
2: Hello.
7: So this actually happened a while back when I didn't have Spotify Premium. So what I would do, I would actually pre-record, like, like YouTube songs and like clips onto my voice memo app on my phone. And essentially when I was like in the car, I could just like play it for free.
2: Oh, just play voice memos of recordings so of songs from YouTube.
7: Literally, I had like a bunch of voice memos that was like in my like app, and it was all like different musics and stuff. So then I'll just like grab mum's like aux cord and like start playing music.
4: I don't hate it. It's
2: pretty
4: not
2: clever, to be honest.
4: It's quite clever. I mean, obviously, it's not as high a fidelity sound that I would appreciate, but I do love the ingenuity, Ham, of just taking a voice memo down. You and I like a loophole, and we like
2: a loophole. And you know, a lot of people can listen to us on Spotify, and I'm not saying Spotify is the man, but it is always fun to stick it to the man.
4: Esther.
7: Yeah.
4: I think you might have pleased me accidentally.
2: Do you know what? After so much upsetting Andy, it might be nice to just finish on a pleasurable note.
4: Thanks, Esther.
2: How was that, Jake? Happy with the scorecard for that round?
4: Don't do it.
8: Olivia We're taking Dean a quick break, but we'll continue this episode
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2: 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The M4 this morning already building from the M7 at Aston Creek City Mount towards the Prospect Highway. Travel time on the M4 from Mogol Road to Church Street will take you 20 minutes. And it's getting busy on the M5, but moving nicely city bound from the Hume Motorway to the main tunnel entry, 15 minutes. 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
4: Milk. A delicious source of natural goodness. But for some, it's off the menu. See, some people may be sensitive to the A1 protein commonly found in ordinary milks. But A2 milk is different. It comes from cows that naturally only produce milk that's free from A1 protein. Love milk? Only A2 milk will do.
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0: 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It's Today FM Breakfast Morning Chat. Nathan,
1: Emma. Welcome to your Thursday. Welcome to your Morning Chat, everybody. Emma Chow coming up next. I love this from you. What weren't you allowed to do that everybody else was?
2: Yeah.
1: And you have a Bible of things you weren't allowed to do. The raincoat one's the best.
2: I want to just preface this with I was the eldest and I'm a girl. And my parents were very protective of me.
1: Were they strict?
2: I didn't have people to kind of show me the way and break the mold and be like, if your mum says you can't shave your armpits, just do it anyway. You know, there was no one, because all my friends at school were just as innocent and rule followers as
1: you
2: I was.
1: Were, because you were a goody two-shoes, you didn't rebel against, which is often risky.
2: It is, yeah.
1: I just can't believe, so you never thought about going to buy a razor from IGA? And just...
2: I didn't need to. There was one in the shower. I just never did it because I was like, I'll get in trouble from mum and dad if I shave my armpits.
1: Well, at least you
2: didn't. And I was also probably scared that I'd cut my skin. I didn't even know how to use a razor.
1: Do you remember the first time you shaved your armpits?
2: Nah, I actually don't. I don't. It feels like that should have been a momentous occasion.
1: Yeah.
2: Well, there were so many other things I was scarred by. Do you know one of the other things?
1: Oh, no.
2: When I was
1: Because we're doing this next, by the way, on 13, 10, 60. What weren't you allowed to do that everybody else was?
2: When I was little, and I mean like probably 8 or 9 years old, mum was really skin cancer aware because
1: That's good. That's good to be.
2: Yes, because Pop had skin cancer.
1: Sure.
2: Mum's had a few things cut out over her time as well.
1: Mm.
2: And she was really on it with like, you have to wear hats and sunglasses. That's fine.
1: That's
2: but
1: fine.
2: But guess what sunglasses she made us wear?
1: Oh, no, not the big wraparounds. Are you kidding?
2: The big square with the square windows on the side. Not only that, so that we didn't
1: square
2: lose.
1: Square windows on the side, though. There wasn't a strap. There was not. They're all freaking goggles. Why? She's taking the piss. Your mum's taking the piss. Your mum is taking the piss. She wanted you to be losers. I reckon you were filmed and on like your 50th, a show's going to come out of How I Made My Kids Losers. It was a scientific test. There's no way.
2: Do you want to know one other thing?
1: Well, the only other option is she was either filming for a TV show or she genuinely hated you.
2: I think she hated me. But also when we started riding BMX bikes, we were always really little kids and the bikes, we'd get big bikes, so we'd have to grow into it. So Dad made me get a bike that was so big that I had to sit on the handlebar, but he'd give me a car wash sponge to sit on as a seat, but we also had to wear.
1: What? Not shin pads. Did you have shin pads on?
2: Knee pads.
1: On your bike.
2: Knee pads.
1: Were you doing backflips or were you driving down the street?
2: And
1: explains so much. Honestly explains so much about you. So much. Like, I get it. I get it. That was the morning chat.
2: Yeah.
1: Today we've got Olivia Dean to this for you guys.

0: 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Nathan Emma, Thursday morning, the home of the 50,000 pub quiz. You want to win $50,000 just after 6 a.m. You must keep it here to win it.
1: I saw a story floating around this week, and I feel so, younger Emma feels so seen by this.
0: Okay.
1: Because, to put it lightly, I was very sheltered as a child.
0: I've heard this many times.
1: Quite a strict household.
0: So many stories I've heard from your household, which feel like they should be a TV show.
1: Yeah. Yeah. So a 13-year-old Aussie girl named Kaylee was invited to go to the movies with her friends.
0: Very nice.
1: Okay. Except the only way that she could go is if mum also came to the movies.
0: Well, as in sit in the cinema?
1: Yeah.
0: No. Like,
1: mum said, you can go, but I'm going with you and your friends.
0: Like in the same row or a couple of rows back?
1: Well, I don't know exactly where the seat would be, but even in the cinema, embarrassing.
0: Oh.
1: Right?
0: Oh, dear.
2: So
0: friends of mine had parents like this.
1: Yeah. So the friends, Kaylee's friends, were not thrilled about having a parent tag along because the whole point is for them to go alone and, you know, assert their independence a little bit.
0: Of course.
1: Texts ended up online. The thread was on there where a lot of people accused the mum of being a helicopter parent and said that 13 is old enough for them to be going to the movies on their own.
0: Especially if it is a PG-13 movie, which means you can actually go and see it without an adult.
1: My parents didn't go this far. Like, if
0: They were pretty close.
1: Look, I'm going to rattle off a few things that made me a real loser back in the day. I was allowed to go to the local Westfield, but mum and dad had to be within the vicinity. So they'd be having like their cappuccino and a muffin break.
0: Oh, nice.
1: While we were just perusing the shops and like hanging
0: out. When I first started going to Miranda Fair, mum didn't like me hanging. She used to call it hanging.
1: Yeah, because boys hang. Yeah, girls don't hang.
0: Used to hang out. Used to hang out in front of Montezuma's. Share a cigarette.
1: What a badass. Yeah. But there were certain things that I had to do growing up. And I want to take your calls, 131060. What were you not allowed to do that everyone else was allowed to do?
0: Yeah.
1: I couldn't shave my armpits until I was 13.
0: Oh, no.
1: So I remember the specific red sleeveless top that I would wear to Chinese school. Oh, I'm just making it sound
0: worse. Of course, you also went to Chinese school. And you went to, didn't you go
1: and
0: to
1: I
0: math?
1: Had like little armpit hairs that I know, but there was always a razor in my mum in the shower.
0: Not little creepy crawlies.
1: Yeah, just little
0: coming
1: creepy
0: out.
1: Crawlies. Why didn't I just shave them off?
0: Not little
1: I know.
0: Spider's legs coming out.
1: And I bring
0: out.
1: It up to mum all the time. And she's like, I don't remember that. And I was like, you scarred me forever.
0: Did your friends start pull, like, were you trying to pull them out? Like on the train or
1: plucking,
0: something?
1: No.
0: Not plucking.
1: No.
0: We had to do something.
1: I also was made to wear a
0: Bushman.
1: Flap hat, like a Legionnaire's hat that was lycra at a tie underneath
0: Christ.
1: It. And
0: Emma.
1: A rashy dress.
0: Emma.
1: 13. And I had to wear a raincoat to school. I was never allowed an umbrella because they'll just blow inside out and they don't keep you dry. Yet. The whole bottom half will get wet, Emma.
0: So
1: until I was, wait for it, 14.
0: So you would go to school, Legionnaire's hat, raincoat, hairy armpits. God help you.
1: I was not allowed to shave my armpits, have an umbrella, or just wear a bikini until I was 13.
0: And this is why you lost your virginity at 38, mate.
1: This is why I have multiple tattoos, had a mad drinking and smoking phase.
0: That's why you've acted out now and you've got a pixie cut.
1: Yes.
0: You know, imagine if you wanted a pixie cut.
1: I went crazy. That's why I have a dragon's piercing and a nose ring.
0: So yours is a bit different to me. I just wasn't allowed to watch King of the Hill.
1: Really?
0: That wasn't it.
1: That was the one thing you weren't allowed to do?
0: Nah, my parents are super chill. I wasn't allowed to watch King of the Hill. How about
1: why?
0: What
1: King
0: about
1: of
0: this?
1: The Hill?
0: On yeah, I don't.
1: That's
0: I think
1: a random show to not be allowed to.
0: There
1: watch.
0: Was an episode where Hank in King of the Hill was constipated and he was in the bathroom and everyone was cheering him on and his glasses fell into the bowl and everyone thought he'd done a poo and my mum walked past and was like, "You're not watching this show again. This is awful." So and then I wasn't allowed to watch King of the Hill again. But how about this? One of my friends wasn't allowed to go to schoolies without his parents being in the same suburb.
1: Oh,
0: and they flew up and they stayed two suburbs away.
1: No.
0: Mm-hmm.
1: And does he still get paid out for that to this day?
0: Oh, 100%.
1: Yeah.
0: Absolutely.
1: Yeah. 100%. That's why your school friends, if you're still friends with them now, that's like they knew you and you were the most loserest version of yourself.
0: 131060. What weren't you allowed to do that everybody else was?
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4: 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Incorrect use could be harmful. A breakdown reported this morning into Arncliff. It's southbound on West Botany Street, just past Wickham Street. And overnight roadworks is slowing up through Collaby this morning. Richmond Road at Townsend Road, both directions. 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

0: 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You've got Nathan, Emma, the home of this $50,000 pub quiz. You want to score yourself $50,000? You keep it right here because somebody could win it from us just after six.
1: Right now, though, 13, 10, 60. What weren't you allowed to do that everyone else was allowed to do?
2: Yeah.
1: This comes from a story of a 13-year-old Aussie girl who was invited by her friends to the movies, and mum said, you can go as long as I go with you.
2: I just remember.
1: So mum tagging along with the gal group. So embarrassing.
2: I just remembered another thing I wasn't allowed to do. Mm. Because remember I told you, there weren't many things I wasn't allowed to do. One of them, I wasn't allowed to watch King of the Hill because mum didn't like it. I went to Fiji one year with a couple of different families.
1: Okay.
2: And I wasn't allowed to get my hair braided. Wasn't allowed to.
1: That's weird.
2: Because my hair was too short. And,
1: oh,
2: and
1: woman,
2: dad said the braids would fall out. And I said, can they at least try?
1: And then, your dad said, saved you from embarrassment,
2: yeah,
1: actually.
2: And they ended up doing one little one on the very top. I jumped in the pool, came straight out. So.
1: I famously was not allowed to do a lot of things.
2: Yeah.
1: I wasn't allowed to have a boyfriend until I was out of school. I wasn't allowed to shave my armpits till I was 13.
2: Yeah, you're hairy.
1: That one is the, like, until my dying day, my last breath, I'll be like, Mom, never let me shave my armpits.
2: Luckily, you weren't overly hairy, though. It's not like you had the big...
1: No, I'm half Asian.
2: You didn't have the big Asian hair.
1: No, I don't have the whiskers. Jeez, at 13 years old.
2: Selling bok choy at Paddy's Market. Shondell from Blackett. Good morning, Shondell. How are you?
3: Good morning, guys.
2: What weren't you allowed to do that everybody else was?
3: So not me, but my kids. They definitely weren't allowed to watch Simpsons or have a video game when they were younger. And they're not that old. They're only in their 20s.
2: Hang on. No
1: video games?
2: No video games at all.
3: No, I hated them. I still do. My husband's a mad gamer. I married a man who loves gaming.
2: Right.
3: And I despise it.
1: Okay.
3: I just hate it.
2: So hang on. So when your husband was playing games, what, the kids weren't allowed to watch or weren't allowed to participate at all?
3: Oh, we never had a gaming system at home. Never.
1: It's yeah, just, okay.
2: So you banned your kids and your husband from playing games.
3: You know, there's real life out there, guys. It's not, it's not all on a computer.
2: No, that's true.
1: No, that's true. You did them a favour, Shondell, but they wouldn't have believed
2: at
1: the time.
2: That's so true.
1: No Simpsons and no video games.
2: That's
1: Those
2: so
1: poor
2: true.
1: Kids would have been so out of the loop, they wouldn't know what Super Mario
2: that's what
1: is.
2: You should have said, there's real life out there. We'd prefer you to do GTA in real life than... Good on you, Shondell. Steph from Kingsgrove. Hi, Steph.
4: Hi, good morning, guys.
2: Good morning. What weren't you allowed to do that everybody else was?
4: Well, I mean, I was very much like Emma, and there were so many things that I wasn't allowed to do. But one of them that really stuck out was I wasn't allowed to go into the city until I was in year 11 and 12.
1: What?
4: And that was because I had to do hospitality work placement, and I had to go into the city. And then I wasn't allowed to go into the city unless it was for a school-related thing.
1: Okay, so when could you go to the city, like, by yourself?
4: Like, after I was 18.
2: Oh, my... So
1: wow.
2: We're not talking about clubbing. We're just talking about if you wanted to go to Meijer on Pitt Street or something.
4: Yeah. Yeah, like, if I just wanted to go shopping or, like, just want to go hang out in the city, wasn't allowed.
1: Okay. Did your parents think, like, something really bad was going to happen in the CBD?
2: In the city.
4: I have no idea, but I do vividly remember when I was going for my hospitality work placement, my mum came on the train with me, with my friend who I was doing work placement with.
1: Oh, Steph.
2: So when your friends all went into the city...
1: This is making me feel so much
2: What did you have to do?
1: Better.
2: Did you have to stay at home when your friends went in?
4: Yeah. Jeez. Yeah, otherwise I'd have to have someone with me. Like, they would come to the shopping centres with me. I wasn't allowed to do anything. I even wasn't even allowed to stay over at my boyfriend's house when I was 21.
1: Oh, that doesn't shock me, because you weren't allowed to go to the city by yourself until you're, like, 18.
2: Where did you grow up? Did you grow up in Kingsgrove?
4: Yeah.
2: So Kingsgrove's not that far from the city. Were you allowed to go to Hurstville?
4: If a parent stayed at the shopping centre with me.
1: I get you, Sam.
4: I have to stay there.
1: Yeah, this is the plight of very sheltered children. You must understand.
4: It was hard life.
1: Do you know what's weird, Steph? I had all these rules, as you just heard, right? But I was allowed to go to movie marathons.
4: Oh, no.
1: By myself.
4: I wasn't allowed to walk. I lived around the corner from my school.
1: Yeah.
4: I wasn't allowed to walk home by myself until I was in year 9 or year 10.
2: This is so wild to me. Maybe it was a Sutherland Shire thing.
1: But you're also a boy.
2: But
1: you're
2: my dad caught me having a beer when I was 14 once. You know what he said?
1: What?
2: That needs an opener. I'll get you one.
1: Oh, my God.
2: Good on you, Steph. Thank you. Beck from Hurstville. Hi, Beck.
5: Good morning.
2: What weren't you allowed to do that everybody else was?
5: I wasn't allowed to watch any kissing in TV or movies until I was 18.
1: Until you were 18?
5: Yeah, I had to shield my eyes every single time a scene came on.
1: What about like a Disney movie at the end of Beauty and the Beast, right? Belle and the prince, they kiss.
6: Okay,
1: what it's a whole thing. What There's fireworks and everything. You couldn't watch that?
5: No.
2: What about Lady and the Tramp? They're dogs and it's spaghetti. Were you allowed to watch that scene?
5: Oh, that was okay, but...
2: That was fine.
1: Because that were dogs.
2: And bestiality, apparently.
1: Oh, God, no, that's not... No, it's not.
2: Was bestiality?
1: You know that it's like, no, well, I'm not going
2: to... Turns out you weren't sheltered from everything, were you?
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0: 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Nathan Emma on for a Thursday, 11 minutes to 6. Remember, we have got $50,000 to give away just after 6 a.m. with our 50K pub quiz. But first, Emma, shall we do it every morning?
1: This is our request, Mr. Radio Man.
2: It's time for you to put in your song request, Sydney. 131060, whatever song you want to hear. And we've had some interesting choices this week. On Tuesday, we had Shape of My Heart, Backstreet Boys from Alvin. And then yesterday, we had Trumpets by Jason Derulo from Ben.
0: We've already got Anna from Kiama calling through. Anna's just hungry to be a part of the show this morning. But Anna, earlier, just before, we were doing what weren't you allowed to do or watch as a kid. You're calling for that. Was there something you weren't allowed to do as a kid, Anna?
3: Yeah, I grew up in a big family, 12 kids. We were Catholics, and every Easter on Good Friday, all my friends went to the Easter show and we were never allowed to go.
2: Oh, Anna, that's so sad. Also, you had to share your attention with 11 siblings.
0: That is a rugby. Yes, that's honestly, right. it's a rugby. It's a rugby league.
3: Quiet day. There was no TV, obviously no devices.
2: You had Jamboree, though.
3: What's that? No, yeah, we grew up in Sydney, actually.
2: Oh, okay.
0: Hey, so you weren't allowed to go to the Easter show at all. So, did you know what a show bag was?
3: No, not really.
2: Anna, how much do you hate your parents for that?
3: No, I actually had the best parents now, looking back. We had heaps of games of street cricket.
0: Who needs birdie beetle when you've got street cricket? You know what I mean?
3: Exactly.
2: When you finally did go to the Easter show, were you like, this isn't all it's cracked up to be?
3: Oh, no, I enjoyed it. It was pretty good, but I much prefer playing sport in the street with the family.
0: Yeah, okay. getting active, not having Dagwood dogs and throwing up on the Vomitron, you know. I think that's good, Anna. Sometimes I see the kids there who have 14 fairy flosses. So at least I bet you probably had a six-pack at like 10 years old. So good on you, Anna. You're ripped. Hey, Anna, have you also got a song to request? Because the request line is officially on.
3: Yes, we would love to hear Rain Me In from Olivia Dean.
0: Well, this is perfect timing.
3: And we are going to be trying to get tickets later on as well. My daughter, who's 14, has been begging me.
0: I love that.
3: We would love to go.
2: Oh, Anna, we're the only station in town that's giving the tickets away.
0: I can tell you, Anna, today is Olivia Dean Day. After 8 a.m. is when we're going to be giving away these tickets. We're the only station doing it. The only problem is if you and your daughter do win, I've got some bad news. It's in Homebush where the Easter show was, so you guys aren't allowed to go. No, it's too late. Sorry, you'll be doing
2: it. Yeah, the location's really screwed you over there.
0: You'll be doing outdoor cricket and singing Rain Me In, okay?
3: We can get there.
0: Okay, Anna, Em's going to tell you how to introduce this song, okay?
2: All right, cool. You're going to say, hey, this is Anna in Kiama, and this is Rain Me In on Today FM.
0: Yep.
2: Oh, no.
3: This is Anna in Kiama, and this is Rain Me In from Olivia Dean.
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3: I love the Easter show, but want to be at Homebush this weekend for Olivia Dean.
0: After 8, we're giving away the tickets. Good morning. No.

0: 104.1 Today FM, Nathan Emma for a Thursday. Good morning, everybody. We have got $50,000 to give away just after 6 a.m. Hey, that's not all. Today, we are the only station in town with Olivia Dean tickets to give away, guys. Olivia Dean tickets, we've got them this morning. You want to win them, you must keep them right here. This is sold out. Thousands of people have missed out around Sydney. After 6 a.m, we'll tell you how you can win them. Emma Chow, you've got an answer for people to win this 50K.
1: I sure do. Okay, the answer to question 5 is Camila Cabello. Haven't heard her name for a while.
0: Camila Cabello. CC's. Okay, all right. If you want to score yourself $50,000, that's one of the answers given to you already. After 6, we'll play our 50K pub quiz. Keep it here.
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5: 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To the M4 tunnel this morning at Burwood, a breakdown citybound just past Concord Road at the on-ramp. Terry Hills, there's a breakdown reported as well. Eastbound, it's Bonneville Road just past Macars Creek Road, not causing too many delays at this stage. The M2 moving quite nicely. Eastbound, Pennant Hills Road to the Lake Hope Tunnel, taking 7 minutes. 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
7: Hey, I'm Michaela Savage. Starting overseas, lawyers for death row inmate Krista Pike say she woke up in hospital angry and confused after her botched execution attempt in the US. Asking those around her, where am I and who are you? They don't know if she will regain function of her arms, which they've said are tremendously swollen. Back home now, cheap smart glasses recently sold in Australia are facing a major privacy investigation. The devices have been available through Kmart, Big W Marketplace and Amazon. The privacy watchdog says the manufacturer has failed to respond to initial inquiries about how users' data is handled. Briefly, it appears the ATO has no plans to back down from its decision to stop accepting credit card payments in December. And severe rental shortages in several capital city markets haven't stopped rent growth from stalling over the September quarter. Brisbane, Adelaide, Perth and Melbourne recorded flat rents, while Domain's latest report also shows in Sydney and Canberra house rents fell $5 and $10 respectively.
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7: Today's weather forecast, partly cloudy for Penrith, the top of 22, cloudy in the city getting to 20, and Nathan Emma's $50,000 pub quiz is back this morning. 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

0: for your guts.
1: I often choke on my own spit.
0: Emma Chow is like an acai bowl.
2: There's always one in every family.
0: Nutritious.
2: Huh? How dare you?
0: Full of energy.
2: Oh, okay. That's fun.
0: And just fun to say.
2: Hello. Sorry.
0: It's a balanced breakfast for your ears.
3: Itchy wee little Emma Chow.
0: And so much fun.
4: The faster you walk as you get older, better your brain may be.
2: You brought age into it again.
4: But I've seen you when you're on a mission. Research has found older adults who are super movers.
2: I really want to swear at you, but the codes say I can't.
0: So, get your salutations ready.
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5: Wake up with Nathan Emma.
1: Oh, what a Thursday to be alive. Up yours, city. Good morning, Emma.
2: Good morning.
1: Ciao. A few car park issues for us this morning, guys.
2: Oh.
1: Just to park in the loading dock where boom gate's not opening.
2: Security was running away from us because they didn't want to deal with it.
1: Oh, gee whiz. The security guard literally said to me, mate, I can't do anything about it. And I was like, mate, we've got a radio show to do.
2: Also, it's a one-way driveway to get in and out of this car park in Wood Square.
1: I threatened to drive very fast in my Mazda CRX-5. It's not very strong. I probably bounced straight back off the boom gate. Hey, speaking of things going wrong on the road, how about this? Did you see the truck that spilled all the golf balls out?
2: No.
1: This is like my heaven. You know when you have those dreams of like candy falls out of a car and you're a kid and you're like, oh my God, look at all the fantails. A truck has spilled thousands of golf balls across the Pacific Highway.
2: Oh no.
1: Yeah. Thousands of golf balls spilled across near Kalongalook.
2: Okay, yeah. When... I know Kalongalook because I do that drive a lot to go see my family up north.
1: Of course you do. I was just about to say, you'd frequent this road a lot. Mm. I think you were on it recently, weren't you?
2: I was, yeah.
1: The bizarre spill left the road covered in golf balls. Nails also reportedly scattered across the highway.
2: Oh, that's the more annoying part.
1: Yeah, apparently at least 40 to 50 blokes came out of the bushes to pick them up. No, I made that last bit up.
2: Are they all the golf balls you normally lose on the course? Because you're so bad at golf. He had one good game of golf over the break.
1: It's actually really sad. I lose so many of these golf balls to the point where I don't even look for them anymore.
2: Aww.
1: I don't even look for them.
2: Do you know what's so funny? I know nothing about golf. And so when guys like you say, oh, I'm playing golf, oh, great day on the course, whatever, I just automatically assume that you're good at golf.
1: Yeah.
2: But then the other day you revealed to me, you're like, I'm pretty sure I was at golf. Love it. But it, like, he's only ever told me he had one good game the whole time we've known each other.
1: I am so bad at golf and I play every single week. I lose so many golf balls. I have a confession to make. I'm not late because the car park did open for you this morning. It's because I drove to Kalongalook for a few golf balls out there to try and find them. An exciting day today, Emma Chow. This lady is officially in town from today.
2: Oh, my God. Everyone's trying to get their hands on tickets, and the only station that has them is us.
1: You can win them from us after 8 a.m. You can also win $50,000 with a 50K pub quiz. Keep it here. 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Good morning.

0: Olivia Dean.
1: Hi, I'm Olivia Dean.
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2: Yes, thank you.
0: We've got the money, can't buy tickets.
2: Oh my God, yay!
0: Your chance to win happens soon.
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0: 104.1 Today FM, Nathan Emma, Thursday morning. 10 minutes past 6, tops of 22 in Campbelltown, 21 in Glenwood. The home of Olivia Dean tickets. You can win them from us exclusively, the only place to get them just after 8.
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2: Going to be talking about today. Sydney Roosters winger Daniel Tupou has retired after winning his fourth NRL premiership. He's 34, played all 307 of his NRL games for the Roosters across 15 seasons, scoring a club record 198 tries.
0: What an innings, hey? I feel like you and I were talking about this off air. I feel like he's been in the game for as long as I've been aware of rugby league.
2: Same. As long as I've been a fan of NRL, like Tupou's been there, just scoring tries on that right side.
0: I honestly don't remember a season when he hasn't played. I can't believe he's only 34. He must have started when he was like 7.
2: Yeah.
0: Like, I swear he was in a Chooks jersey before.
2: Well, he's Tongan as well. So, like, the genetics on those, those
0: beautiful
2: skin.
0: Beautiful. Beautiful. Like half Asians, mate.
2: Yeah.
0: Look at you, hey? You've aged in reverse.
2: Kind of. Melbourne's been named the world's friendliest city for 2026, based on almost 300,000 votes. It jumped from sixth place last year to number one this year. Perth was the only other Aussie city to make the top 10, coming in sixth. Sydney missed out altogether.
0: Oh, we're not nowhere in the top 10.
2: I love our city, but we are not the nicest.
0: We know how to judge.
2: Yeah, judgy, like very clicky, I think, as well. It's hard to make friends in Sydney.
0: Yeah, well, be better. Be better people try and make friends here. And also... yeah, we're a little bit judgy. And guess what? Melbourne, you don't deserve to be number one.
2: I agree. Well, look, people in Melbourne, I will say, like, whenever I've been down there, they are very accepting of whoever you are.
0: Mm.
2: You could literally walk down the street naked and no one would bat an eyelid. Because, like, if that's what you want to do you, boo.
0: Hey, if you want to walk down the street here in Sydney, down Pitt Street, I won't bat an eyelid because I'll be staring.
2: I'll tell you what people are batting eyelids at. Pornhub.
0: Oh, yeah.
2: Back in Australia. Did you hear this?
0: Eight months after blocking access,
2: but it's only available to adults using age-verified Apple devices. So Apple introduced new age checks in Australia, allowing adults to confirm they're over 18 using methods including a credit card, passport, driver's license, or government-issued ID so they can properly, like, weed out the under-18s.
0: Magazine sales went through the roof for the last few months. Like, all the magazines.
2: Are you joking?
0: No,
2: are you being
0: 100%
2: serious?
0: Magazine sales were like, oh, my God. Zoo Weekly is now a listed
2: around?
0: Company. Mate, it came back. I don't know, I'm making
2: Shut
0: that up. Maybe it's just me. Hey, coming up, your next chance to win $50,000 with our 50K pub quiz. We're the only...

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3: Or
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0: All right, Sydney, how about this? $50,000 cash. Imagine what you could do with that money. Well, guess what? Where the station is giving it to you. And if you want to win it, you call 131060 right now. It's our 50K pub quiz, Emma Chow.
4: Yeah, it's a five-question quiz, but you don't have to get all of the answers correct.
0: No.
4: Well, you do, but I'm going to give you one away.
0: We're going to tell you how to get there, yeah.
4: Yeah. Question five. The answer is Camila Cabello. So technically, you only need to get four correct.
0: Em's given you the answer to question five. It is Camila Cabello, which means it's only four questions. Four questions could stand in the way of you and $50,000. Let me make this very clear. This microphone is on. You can hear me, Sydney. You want to win $50,000, you call our number right now, 131060. Because the person that gets through could be the person that wins $50,000. Thanks to Nathan Emma. Thanks to Today FM. You want to win that cash, you call our number right now.

0: It's a sexy gun. 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You got Nathan Emma, tops of 21 in Glenwood. Okay, let's give you a crack at 50K.
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2: Question.
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1: Pub
4: quiz hot shot.
0: That's right, Sydney. We give you a chance right here, right now, every single morning to win $50,000. Emma Chow, it is our famous 50K pub quiz.
5: Yes, it's a 5-question quiz. We already gave an answer away. And you know what? I'm going to be cheeky and say it again. The answer, this is for Daryl in Penrith, who's about to play. The answer to question 5 is Camila Cabello.
0: Daryl from Penrith, did you happen to hear that answer that we just gave you?
6: I certainly did, guys. I heard it earlier on.
5: All right.
0: God, you're good, Daryl. Repeat it back to me. What's the answer to question 5, Daz?
6: Camila Cabello.
5: Come on, Daryl.
0: You're a good man. Okay, Daryl, I'm feeling good about you. If you won this cash, what are you doing with it, bro?
6: Oh, well, I just got engaged last month on top of the Harbour Bridge, so we're going to go to Vegas and get married.
5: Oh, mate. Wow, congratulations. He doesn't do anything by halves, does he? You got engaged on the top of the Harbour Bridge and you're going to go get married in Vegas.
0: Daryl, can I ask, because I've been on the top of the Harbour Bridge a couple of times, you're not allowed to take loose items up there. So did you sneak the ring up there or how did you do it?
6: No, they pulled me aside secretly. They give you like an armband with some string on it and the ring's on there and... We had to do it so she couldn't see and everything. So,
0: wow.
5: Yeah. Oh, good on you,
0: mate. Congratulations. I'd love you to win this cash. Let's do this. 5 questions, 30 seconds. Time starts at the end of the first question. You can pass, come back if you don't know an answer. We have to take your first answer. Daz, you happy with that?
6: Let's go.
0: Brother, let's get you to Vegas for this wedding. Come on.
5: What is the capital city of Australia?
6: Canberra.
5: Bert and Ernie are characters from which TV show?
6: Sesame Street.
5: That'll Do Pig is a famous line from which Aussie movie?
6: Babe.
5: How many wheels are on a tricycle?
6: 3.
5: Which singer is known for the song Havana?
6: Camila Cabello.
5: Yeah! Yeah! You did it!
0: Let's go! Oh, Daryl, I was so convinced that I was going to cheat if Daryl didn't win because I love him so much. So I'm so glad I didn't have to break the T's and C's.
5: Yeah.
0: Because if you didn't get Babe, I think I would have said it.
6: You know what? I didn't hear the question properly, and I just heard pig movie, and I'm like,
5: babe.
0: God, how many pig movies are there, to be honest?
6: Exactly.
0: Daryl, you are so deserving of this, mate. You come along to 50K pub quiz day. Awesome, you could win this cash.
5: If you stay cool, calm, collected like you just did, Daz, you could very well be winning that $50,000.
6: Should I say that I've been on Tipping Point in the Chase as well?
0: Oh,
5: Dazza.
0: What?
5: Okay, competitive edge.
0: Daryl, just quickly, you know that's me... Individually, Em and I's two favourite game shows. Em loves Tipping Point, and I love The Chase.
6: I've been on them both. I loved it. Oh.
5: Did you win any money?
6: No, we didn't. I got through the last round on Chase, and Tipping Point, I was winning, and the guy got 10 tokens times 2.
0: Well, Daz, let me tell you, having been on both of those shows, you have a huge competitive advantage, and we'll see you on the day, and hopefully we can hand you a big fat check, hey?
6: That'll be unreal.
0: What a legend. You're a good man, Daryl. Thanks so much for playing. Okay, there you go, Sydney. You could be like Daryl. There's another chance at 8 a.m. this morning to play our 50K pub quiz. Win that cash money. Go and get married in Vegas yourself.
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9: 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The intersection Hume Highway, Mannix Parade and Remembrance Avenue. M4 delayed citybound Eastern Creek coming into Greystanes Road. 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
21: Hey, I'm Michaela Savage. Starting overseas, death row inmate Krista Pike's lawyers have given an update on her condition following her botched execution attempt. They say her arms are tremendously swollen and it's not clear if she will regain function of them. She's speaking in a limited capacity. Back home, former bachelor Sam Wood is due to apply for bail after being charged with domestic violence offences, including alleged strangulation. The 46-year-old has been held in custody on the Sunshine Coast and is expected in court today. His lawyer says the charges will be defended. For support, call 1-800-RESPECT. Australia's Privacy Commissioner has raised concerns about camera glasses sold by major retailers. The watchdog is investigating the Chinese developer of the glasses app over how recordings are accessed, stored and protected. And one in five Aussies have bent the truth a little on their home insurance in order to save money. A Finder survey showing people are mostly lying about home security, saying they've got alarms, locks and security cameras when they don't.
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21: Today's weather forecast, partly cloudy for Penrith, a top of 22 degrees and looking cloudy in the city, getting to 20. 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
25: Benny Blanco has revealed how he and Selena Gomez became official. Okay. So, and he did this on his podcast, Friends Keep Secrets. It happened when they were lying in bed at 3:30 in the morning. So he was dead asleep. Okay. Right? She keeps tapping him, being like, hey. And he finally wakes up and she says, I'm going to New York tomorrow. What if people ask what's going on with us? What am I supposed to say? And then this is the conversation they had. Have a listen.
26: I don't know. I said, what are you supposed to say? And she said, well, I'm asking you. And in that very moment, I realized that she was my girlfriend. And I didn't really have an option. And I wanted it.
27: Yeah.
26: And she gave me like the helpful nudge that I needed.
28: What I love is even at A-lister level,
25: The
28: women are waking up their husbands at 3 a.m. in the morning going, what are we?
25: This is why men are from Mars and women are from Venus. Men, if they could, would just sail on through and just 100%. Like not have to commit, but not have to have that conversation. Whereas us girls, we need to know verbatim from the horse's mouth, you are my girlfriend, I am your boyfriend.
28: I don't believe in labels.
25: Oh, don't start with that. My ex-boyfriend, yes, that's what you were for 4.5 years. We were boyfriend and girlfriend, but he's like, no, I just introduced you as Emma.
28: My wife introduced a phase that she likes to now refer to as grey phase. Have you heard her talk about grey phase before?
25: No.
28: Grey phase is when I refuse to put a label on it.
25: And, why did and you, by the way? Well, is it because you still wanted to kind of play the field a little and like see what was like, still on the menu?
29: I was just like, you know, I'm going to Europe soon. I don't know. Let's just keep things
25: you
29: casual.
25: You wanted to root around. That's keep what you things. Wanted to do.
28: And even now, my wife, and we've been together 11 years now, married for almost three, she refers to it as grey phase.
25: How long did grey phase go for?
28: Well, she keeps changing how long grey phase went for.
25: She makes it longer and longer.
28: She's told me anything from a year and a half to 2 years.
25: A year and a half grey phase?
28: Grey phase didn't go for a year and a half. Sorry. And she goes, okay, maybe it went for a few months. And I was like, you are putting a lot of mayo on this grey phase situation.
25: Do you know I never had the chat with Enzo, who is now my husband, but like we never talked about whether we were boyfriend or girlfriend.
28: And that explains a lot.
25: Yeah, well, technically I'm a free agent.
28: I've seen you on a night out when we brought back the cross, gee whiz. You're like, he never said yeah.
25: I do think in 2026 it may have changed though. So I thought 13-60, do you have to have the chat? Like when you've been hanging out with someone, you've been hooking up, whatever, do you have to have the chat to make it official, or do actions speak louder than words and it's just implied? You know that you're each other's other.
28: Oh, you want to do a bit of it? Is this like an opinion thing now?
25: Yeah.
28: So do you want to go, do you have to from now on, or did you have the chat?
25: I think did you have the chat?
28: Did you have the chat?
25: Or do actions speak louder than words? And you don't need to because it's okay. Unsaid.
28: So is the chat necessary?
25: Yeah.
28: Okay. Yeah, that's... I mean, see, all the boys that they go, the chat's not necessary. All the girls are going, yes, it is. 13-10-60. Let's do that. Is the chat necessary? Jump on the phones. What do we got, Em, to give away? Let's do... How about family passes to the City Kings?
25: Let's do it.
28: There you go. You could take your boyfriend or unlabeled significant other. Family pass, Sydney Kings, 13-10-60.

0: Fox 20. 104.1 Today FM, 18 minutes to 7 for your Thursday. We're the home of Olivia Dean tickets a little bit later in the show. We are the only place where you can win them, and you can win them from us by keeping it here.
1: Talking right now about the chat, the what are we chat, when you're seeing someone but you're not exclusive yet. Because Benny Blanco said that Selena Gomez was the one that gave him the push in the middle of the night, 3:30 in the morning. She was like, hey, wake up, what are we?
0: Do you want to know what I did to officially, when I officially got through what my wife called grey face, where I refused to put a label on it?
1: What?
0: I gave her two envelopes, and it was like a Matrix theme, and one of them was the red pill, one of them was the blue pill.
1: That is so Nath-coded. It so had to be a game for her to figure out whether you were actually official or not.
0: Do you want to know what the twist was?
1: What was the twist?
0: Both of them said, will you be my girlfriend? So even if she hadn't seen Matrix, I was getting a girlfriend. Sophia from St. Andrews. Good morning, Sophia. Up yours.
2: Hi, Nathan. Good morning.
1: Oh, hey, good morning. Sophia. Hey, do you reckon you have to have the chat, or do actions speak louder than words?
2: Oh, no, definitely. We need to have a chat.
1: Okay. So what happened with you and your partner?
2: It is very misleading, especially for the boys. Mm.
0: What happened?
2: So in my case, I'm from Nepal, so we usually don't have the chat. But when I moved to Australia, we thought that from my side, I thought that I definitely need to have chat, because it is very misleading to just go out on a date and not have that clear conversation.
1: Yes. Okay. So you wanted clarity. You're like, I've moved from Nepal to Australia I need to make sure that we are just us.
2: Yes, yes, no, definitely, yeah. And then we need to have the clear chat that, oh, okay, we are looking after each other. This is our future. And this is just us. Like, we are just for, like, you know, one another.
1: Sure. What was his reaction to you wanting to have the chat?
2: He was actually really good. Like, he was like, oh, I always thought that it was only us. Like, you know, we are exclusive. Mm. In my head, I'm like, oh, okay, but we really need to have that.
0: See, that's the thing. We always know what to say. Oh, but babe, I always thought it was just us. I thought actions speak louder than words.
1: Oh, yeah, but...
2: Well, it does. I think that sometimes you need to use your words.
0: Yeah, it's not enough for you, ladies.
1: That's what we tell children, right, Sophia? Use your words.
0: It's just not enough for you, ladies, is it? It's like if I...
1: We're not mind readers, but you need to read ours and have the chat.
0: Yeah, 100%. But we've got to be John Edwards with you. Jazzy from Halesworthy. Hi, Jazzy. How are you?
3: Top of the morning. I'm good, thank you. How are you?
0: Good morning, Jazzy. let's talk about having the chat, the what are we chat in relationship. Does that still need to be done? Did you do it in yours?
3: 100%. Because if not, thank you next.
1: Okay.
0: Ariana Grande, in
1: so
0: fact.
1: It sounds like you would have pushed for the chat. What happened?
3: Yeah, so, like, we've been dating for a month, going on dates, going and hikes and all that, and we shared the same warmth. And so I had to ask the question, like, what are we? Like, is this just a fling or whatnot?
1: Yeah.
3: And then he said, so are we boyfriends? And I said, yeah, let's make it official. And then we said the three words. And then, the rest is history, 7 years together.
1: Okay. And was it in person?
3: Through Snapchat.
1: What?
0: Hang on, what do you mean through Snapchat?
1: Did you send like a snap of you with your thumbs up? Yes, I will be your boyfriend, and he sent me that.
0: But that means if you missed it, Jazzy, then it disappears.
1: Yeah.
0: So did he have to send it more than once?
3: It's more the anticipation. It's like I wanted to make it official right there and then, one night, and I just have to message him.
0: So did you go like, babe, we're on a 27-day streak. Mm. We should be boyfriends.
3: Exactly. Yes.
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7: 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Looking slow for Maze Hill. We've got a bus breakdown eastbound the Great Western Highway, Burnett Street. 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

0: 104.1 Today FM, Nathan Emma, Thursday morning. Battle of the Sexes is around the corner, guys. A guaranteed $250 cash. If you want to win it, you jump on the phones right now. 131060. Bit of a chow. Special shout out to our friends at Chobani. Chobani Natural Greek Yogurt.
1: And when we say natural, it's natural protein. So there's 13 grams of protein in this, occurring naturally, not with the yucky powder.
0: No, it's the important stuff, guys. Yeah. And as we said, breakfast, one of the most important meals of the day. Didn't we hear that a lot growing up? Breakfast, it's how you start the day.
1: Yeah. They used to tell us to eat a Mandy or a banana for breakfast, and now we're having Chobani. We've stepped up.
0: Absolutely. It's for good reasons. As you said, 13 natural grams of protein. Do yourself a favor. Start your day the simple way. Chobani Natural Greek Yogurt. All right, guys, let's give you $250 cash. Guaranteed. Battle of the Sexes. We need a lady from Sydney to play for Em. We need a bloke from Sydney to play for Nath. Let's do it next.
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5: 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North Stratfield, the M4 tunnel, a truck breakdown eastbound in the breakdown lane. Maze Hill, Great Western Highway bus breakdown eastbound at Burnett Street. Arncliffe, the M5 to the Cooks River tunnel, truck and car crash eastbound to the breakdown lane causing delays. 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
23: Hey, I'm Michaela Savage. Former bachelor Sam Wood is set to make a bail bid after being accused of domestic violence offences. The 46-year-old remains in custody with his case due before Maroochydore Magistrates Court today. Wood's lawyer says the charges, including alleged strangulation, will be defended. Support is available through 1-800-RESPECT. to the US. An attorney for Krista Pike has delivered an update on the death row inmate's condition following her botched execution attempt.
0: She is not able to swallow yet. She cannot move either of her arms. Both of her arms and hands are tremendously swollen, and we do not know what, if any, function she will regain in her arms.
23: Briefly back home, Domain's latest report shows rent growth in capital cities has stalled over the September quarter. And Australia's privacy watchdog is looking into the Chinese company behind smart glasses sold through Kmart, Big W Marketplace and Amazon, investigating how the devices record information, who can access it and where.

0: Today's weather forecast, partly cloudy for Penrith, the top of 22 degrees, cloudy for the city, getting to 20. 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
2: 42 minutes. That's how long we spend looking for something to watch. A whole episode to find an episode. Think what 42 minutes could have been. A dragon taking a city, starting a shift at the pit, that feeling of euphoria. Instead, the home screen. Again, HBO Max fixes that. The best shows the second you open it. No endless scrolling, just killer movies and TV. HBO Max, all killer, no filler.
3: Okay, let's do this. It's a guaranteed $250 cash that somebody can win every single morning. Emma Chow, it's Ladies Be The Blokes.
4: Yeah, and the tally is, look, it's 32 to the girls, 23 to the boys.
3: We've been off for 2 weeks. The boys had a victory in our first time back. I thought maybe this is it. Maybe we needed to shake it off over 2 weeks.
4: Then we reminded you who's boss.
3: Yeah, and then the ladies came storming back in going, lulled me into a false sense of security.
4: We pulled our pants back on.
3: You really did. And ours remain off. Ben from North Manly is playing for me, playing for the boys this morning. G'day, Benny. How are you?
5: Hey, you guys, you right?
3: Yeah, hey, we're man. Right, mate. We're right. I really thought we were
5: trying to get this win.
3: Yeah, I'd love it, mate. You sound as defeated as me. But we got this, bro. All right, Rebecca from Hurstville playing for M's Ladies. Good morning, Rebecca.
6: Good morning.
4: Hey, Rebecca, are you ready to smash the boys and make it a 10-point lead, 33-23?
6: I'm ready. Today's the day.
4: Yes.
3: It hasn't been today, mate. It's been like every day. Okay, come on, Benny. You got this. We got to turn this around. Let's keep the dynasty going. I'll start it again. Round one. Names your buzzers, guys. Good luck. Here we go.
4: Who is the president of Russia?
5: Ben.
3: Benny.
5: Putin.
3: Yes, it is.
4: Correct.
3: Oh, okay.
4: Okay, Benny.
3: See, but this is the thing. The boys keep getting the first question, and then the ladies come in with the second one.
4: Yeah.
3: All right, Rebecca, you need this to stay in the game. Ben, you win this, you get the 250. Here we go. Round two, Battle of the Sexes.
4: What is the name of the green frog in The Muppets?
5: Ben.
6: Rebecca.
4: Ben.
5: Kermit.
4: Oh, my God, he's done it! Collected as well.
3: I needed that chilled out North Manly attitude from you, Benny, and that's exactly what I got, brother. 200.
5: Got the W.
3: Well done, mate. You got the W indeed.
4: Yes.
3: $250 cash, bro. Congrats.
5: Thank you, guys. Appreciate it.
3: Well done.
4: Well done, Ben.
3: And Rebecca, thanks for playing. Thanks for going easy on us, okay? We needed that victory.
6: That's okay.
3: She was a plant. I knew it. Hey, well done, guys. Thank you. Hey, Emma Chow. Noah Kahan is on the show in minutes.
4: Oh, he's such a sweetie.
3: Of course, just wrapped up his performances right here in Sydney, and he's on in minutes.

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0: 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You got Nathan, Emma. We're the home and the only place that you can get exclusive sold out Olivia Dean tickets. And you can get them with us, Nathan and Emma, on Today FM just after 8 a.m. You keep it locked on Today FM. You want to win them. You'll find out how just after 8 a.m. But Emma Chow, you know this. And it is a pleasure now to inform Sydney that yesterday I welcomed a brand new member to my home. It has been me and my wife for a very long time, but we now have a little Groodle, 7-week-old.
1: Wait, what is a Groodle?
0: A Groodle is a golden retriever poodle. Mm. His name is Reginald.
1: Is it Reginald Roy the First?
0: Sir Reginald Roy the First is what we're calling him.
1: A.K.A. Reggie.
0: House Roy. It's very Game of Thrones. but Reggie is what he goes by colloquially. Picked him up yesterday from the Hunter Valley.
1: Cutest little puppy dog.
0: He's very cute. We've already started the old crate training situation. Mm. I get what it's like now with kids, mate.
1: Oh, the whimpering and the crying.
0: Did you start your kids in a cage? Is that what happened?
1: Oh, I kept mine in a cage until like just a few weeks ago.
0: Yeah, yeah.
1: He's been in his cot until he was almost three. I was like, you're not trying to get out. I'm going to keep you in there. I'm in no rush to get you out of your bed.
0: Your husband's still in the dungeon that you've got set up for him as well.
1: I threw away the key. He's locked in there.
0: But we've been very excited. You know, it's been a bit of a countdown to get Reggie. He's going to be a show dog. The girls are very excited to see him on, bringing him on Friday. So Reginald, he's already doing poos outside.
1: And yes.
0: This is what I wanted to discuss with you.
1: Okay.
0: So as soon as we brought him in, we've got a little tiny little patch of grass. It's certainly not the SCG. It's a tiny little patch of grass at the back, as you know. And we were like, okay, we've got to get him used to. This is his toilet. This is where he needs to do his number ones and number twos.
1: It's a much bigger toilet than an adult. Now, it's not like a human.
0: Well, this is what I wanted to ask you.
1: You can poo anywhere on that 5x5
0: patch. As a very experienced, talented, full-time working mother who is currently going through toilet training with your three-year-old.
1: I will be, yes.
0: And you're doing it, you've done it with your eight-year-old,
1: still doing it when he's in year three.
0: No, we FaceTime each other. I've seen it. But did you come up with any special techniques to help them?
1: Because we had a sticker chart.
0: Okay, explain to me the sticker chart, because I'll explain to you what me and my wife have already come up with Reggie.
1: Yes, so every time he even just sat on the potty, even if he didn't do a wee, sticker.
0: Okay.
1: So on the first, it was a Saturday that we started, he sat on the toilet like 25 times. And we were like, yeah, high five. And you get to stick the sticker on. And they were like diamond stickers. So they were extra special ones.
0: Well,
1: we still have the chart. Like, we kept it as a memento of when Tino toilet trained.
0: I love that. Okay. Well, so I don't know if stickers will work for young Reggie. So we've come up with what I'm calling the poo dance.
1: Okay.
0: So it's like a rain dance, but it's for poop.
1: Is there a song? Like, did you make up a song?
0: Well, it's kind of just like a weird little kind of up and down shuffle movement.
1: Reggie did a poo.
0: Yeah, so me and my wife were standing on either sides of our small little bit of grass.
1: What is this? So you're doing a shimmy.
0: With
1: your arms out.
0: It's a shimmy, but it's blocking him from leaving the grass. So that's what it is.
1: Oh, right.
0: Yeah, so he doesn't walk back inside or onto the porch.
1: So it's not after he's done
0: poo. No, it's to get him to do it.
1: Right.
0: It's to get him to encourage it. So it's like when mum and dad have got their

0: now.
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5: 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Slow going the M5 citybound in Reesby, and delays for the M4 citybound at James Rouge Drive. 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
6: Yes, it is Sydney at 20 minutes past 7. And Emma Chow, we were lucky enough to catch up with the man who has just sold out Afterpay Arena in Homebush
7: four times.
6: It's the Great Divide World Tour. His name is Noah Khan, and he joins us exclusively on the show next. You're going to hear about our fun chat with him. We talk about his new song that he's written for the Hunger Games.
7: Yeah, and he's just such a normal, down-to-earth dude.
6: He is a legend. He's only 28 years old. His performance is one of the best performances I've ever seen live. His voice is stunning. My wife was bawling her eyes out the entire time. So was everybody.
7: Yeah.
6: Noah Khan joins the show fresh off his Great Divide World Tour right here in Sydney on the show next. You keep it right here for an exclusive chat. 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

0: sold-out shows, Afterpay Arena. Touring the world, one of the best live voices I have ever heard, Mr. Noah Kahan on 104.1 Today FM. You've got Nathan, Emma, and would you look who we've got on the show.
1: My name is Noah Kahan.
2: The season of the shticks.
1: Thanks so much, y'all. Thank you. I die drunk.
0: Here he is, Noah Kahan. Hello, sir.
3: Hi, how are you guys?
0: We are very good. Mate, obviously we're excited to chat to you. You've done 3 Sydney shows already. How has the crowd been?
3: Unbelievable. So good. I was just saying in another interview, just getting a chance to, like, really soak in the joy in the room. A lot of times I have to compartmentalize and I have to, like, block out how big the crowds are because I get nervous and I get scared. And but I've recently been allowing myself to just kind of try to look at everybody and see how much fun they're having. Everybody's so excited in those moments. Even when the songs are sad, people are smiling through the tears. And it just feels really special. It feels like family in all of these shows. And it's not always like that, so it's been really special.
4: You've also written a song for the new Hunger Games movie called Draw You Out. Mm-hmm. What's the process like writing someone else's story versus writing from your own personal experience? Do you enjoy it?
3: I do. It was a really cool challenge. I think, like, the hardest thing was trying to not write too much for one or the other. If you write a song that's only about me, it's like, well, the Hunger Games don't happen in Vermont. Yeah. And if you write a song that's too much for the story, that I as a songwriter, as an artist, I want to make sure I feel, like, related to the theme. So it was a matter of finding, like, the core themes of the movie, the core themes of the story of Haymitch and Lenore Dev, who I wrote the song about, and finding how that relates to me, like, hope and hopelessness intertwining, this feeling of burden, a burden of responsibility. I feel like I felt those emotions in my life, so it was about kind of extracting those from my own story and making sure that I did justice to this piece of art that people really love.
0: How would Noah Kahan go in the Hunger Games? Would you last me, or would
3: immediately die. I was saying I would immediately die. Yeah, I would probably just, like, try to get everyone to like me really hard, and then be really sad when they killed me and not understand what I did wrong.
4: The Great Divide has been a huge moment in your career, and I saw Billboard has basically said there's a bit of, like, chatter about maybe Grammy nominations for Album of the Year. I know you don't like praise. I know you don't like people being too nice to you.
3: Yeah.
4: How does that feel, though, that kind of recognition?
3: It's an incredible honor to be talked about in that context. Yeah, I think I find it hard to kind of think about it. It's so abstract, the idea of maybe will I get nominated, maybe will I be given this award or nominated for something. It just ends up, like, taking me away from the moment I'm in right now, which is of extreme pride and excitement for what me and my friends made, for what the crowd is connected with, and like, feeling like every night I get on stage is a feeling that I'll never get again. And so trying to stay in those moments, I think, like, a Grammy nomination would be an absolute honor. I've been nominated before. It's always an honor. I found that I've put too much stock in what that means for me, and it takes me away from things that are happening in my life right now.
0: Me and my wife came and saw you on Saturday, and we were bawling our eyes out on the way in, listening to Orbiter. It is an absolute cracker of a song. Luckily, you are selling tissues at the merch stand because we went through 3 packs. But what I wanted to bring up is when you did Orbiter on Saturday, you did it on the other stage, the smaller stage. And before you spoke about the intrusive thoughts that you have all the time. And I remember you said, can I share an intrusive thought? You're worried that the crowd was going to come down and rip your skin off.
3: Yeah, or use my head as a soccer ball.
0: Yeah.
3: Yeah.
0: Right, okay.
3: That's a fear.
0: Do you have any intrusive thoughts right now with us sitting here?
3: Well, I mean, you guys could pretty easily overpower me, probably. You two together, you look strong. My skin is feeling particularly loose today, if you wanted to rip it all off, it would go quickly.
0: It does look tasty. He's got that Sydney tan now.
3: I got a nice tan. I think I would take some cumin, some Himalayan sea salt. You guys could make a good meal out of me.
4: There are a lot of fans waiting outside, very desperately to see you, want to get the most front row that they can in the pit. We've got a couple of questions.
0: We chased down a few of the fans because there's heaps of them here already.
3: Cool.
0: I'm going to play you a couple of these questions now. This is what the fans have said. This is the first one I have to say.
5: Hi, Noah, it's me. I was just wondering if you do a shoey on stage tonight.
3: That's when you drink beer out of a shoe, right?
0: That's a classic Aussie thing that we always scream at all the
3: time. I know. I've been down here a few times and no one's ever offered it up.
4: That's gross.
3: I would love to do a shoey. I've never been offered. If someone wants to throw a shoe up on the stage, I'm down.
4: Well, that's the key. It has to be a used shoe. Like, someone needs to take their actual shoe off.
0: Yeah, it sounds like you're fine, mate. It's from Vermont.
4: Can't be a clean one.
3: I got an athlete's foot in my mouth, dude. I can't have that right now.
0: Noah Khan cancels tour.
3: Due to athlete's mouth.
0: Also, I love, how did you die in the Hunger Games? Athlete's foot.
3: Yeah, imagine in the Hunger Games you died like a really lame, like I got a really bad cold. I was allergic to the peanuts that they gave us in the pre-show.
0: Cannon goes off.
3: Yeah, it's like, oh. Yeah, paper cut got infected.
0: Okay, here's another question. Here we go.
2: Hi, it's Molly. I want to know what the weirdest place you came up with a song lyric is.
3: I actually wrote Orbiter on a golf course.
0: Oh, actually?
3: Which I haven't talked a lot about. It was right after the Grammys, and I was on a golf... It was, like, February, and, like, I was playing golf by myself and, like, just needed to, like, get away from, like, just everything for a little while. It wasn't even that I didn't win a Grammy. I just, like, felt like that experience is so overwhelming that I just needed to, like, disconnect. And I was on the golf course by myself, and I was playing awful, and I was feeling even more sad, and I just, like... started writing down the song, like, right there in the golf cart, and I left the golf course early, drove home, and finished the song at my house in Nashville.
0: On a golf course?
3: Yeah, yeah.
4: What, like, in the Notes app on your phone?
3: It is,
4: that,
3: yeah.
4: Pen and paper? Do you carry that around?
3: No, it's Notes app. It's Notes app. Yeah, again, not a very relatable story. It's
4: Nate's just so happy because he was dying to talk about it.
3: I know
4: you
3: wanted
4: to.
0: I wouldn't know that
3: didn't start
0: I
3: it.
0: Didn't bring up golf. No. Noah Khan brought up golf. But since we're here, I've got a golf ball I want you to sign. Hey, Noah Khan, mate, we absolutely adore you. Thank you so much for coming on the show. Thank you for coming to Sydney. Thank you for making us all cry.
3: Thank you guys so much.
0: Thank you, brother.
3: Always a pleasure.
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9: 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Slow going the M5 city-bound in Reesby, and delays for the M4 city-bound at James Roche Drive. 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
21: Hey, I'm Michaela Savage. Starting in the US, we've heard from death row inmate Krista Pike's legal team after her failed execution attempt. They've revealed her arms are tremendously swollen and it's unknown whether she'll regain function of them. She's speaking in a limited capacity.
22: Our understanding was the first thing she said was, where am I and who are you? There's still a lot of cognitive confusion.
21: Pressure is growing on Russia to explain the death of a worker at one of its anti-plague labs. The World Health Organization is seeking more information. Donald Trump says he plans to speak with Vladimir Putin. Back home now, former bachelor Sam Wood is expected to seek bail today as he fights domestic violence charges. He's been in custody on the Sunshine Coast since his weekend arrest. His lawyer says he'll defend the charges. Anyone needing support can contact 1-800-RESPECT. And new research has found the number of pharmacies that stock an abortion pill has increased by almost 50% since restrictions were relaxed 3 years ago.
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21: Today's weather forecast looking partly cloudy for Penrith atop at 22, cloudy in the city and getting to 20. And Nathan Emma's $50,000 pub quiz is back this morning. Answer five questions in 30 seconds and you could win $50K. 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
24: Kim Kardashian has basically wiped Pete Davidson from her dating history. Like, he never existed.
25: Oh.
24: So they dated for like 9 months. They went red carpet and Instagram official. They went to the Met together. He got tats for her and her kids. That was a bit far, but still. Like, they were 1,000% in a relationship.
25: Jeez, he's got a list, doesn't he?
24: He does. But listen to what Kim said. Kim goes, I was really single for 5 years. And she's saying, like, after she split from Kanye. She said, I felt no rush. I wanted to completely heal and just work on myself. I wasn't ready to open up. I wasn't even really thinking about it. And everyone's in the comments being like, dude, you dated Pete Davidson. Don't act like you didn't fully date him. They were in a relationship.
25: Why is she randomly throwing... Is she throwing shade at Pete Davidson? Is that what she's saying? But why? What's Pete done?
24: Well, he's so nice and funny.
25: He's so lovely.
24: Yeah.
25: And he's got that BDE.
24: He's got the
25: BDE. And what a roster he's had. You were just...
24: Ariana Grande, like M. Ratter.
25: Can you please...
24: Yeah.
25: Tell everybody what you were doing just before this segment started.
24: We were talking about the age of our first kiss.
25: Mm.
24: And then you said, how many people do you think you've kissed in your life?
25: So what have you been doing?
24: Well, I've been writing a list. Oh. But the thing is, I've been in back-to-back relationships and I was like, oh, it's probably like 10. But actually, I think it's more than that.
25: Right. Kim Kardashian over here. Read a few names on that list.
24: No, I'm not going to do that.
25: Just a couple.
24: No.
25: Damien, I can see. Daniel's on there.
24: There's a Simon on there and there's a Jamie on
25: Who's
24: there.
25: Who's Margot? I want to know about that face.
24: And finally, Zara Larsson does pre-show soundcheck. She's going to be in Sydney real soon.
25: Yeah.
24: And one of the perks is seeing her perform a cover song
25: okay.
24: at the soundcheck. So when she was in Seoul recently in South Korea, she did Justin Bieber's Baby. Have a listen to this.
25: Oh, wow. So people can go and watch this.
24: Yeah. Not everyone. Select few.
25: Oh, get it. Oh, how cool is that? So people can what win their way there or
24: I
25: buy tickets
24: so.
25: To go and
24: yeah.
25: see it. Oh,
24: yeah.
25: That's
24: or
25: really
24: register.
25: Cool.
24: I don't know how it works, but it's only a select few fans get to see her at the soundcheck, and that's one of the things she does.
25: I love sound like any opportunity. I mean, obviously we've had the opportunity to go to soundchecks and stuff before,
24: mm-hmm.
25: being in the biz.
24: Yeah,
25: I love it because I love it when they. My favorite thing artists do is when they stuff up and start again.
24: Yeah, Noah, when they forget the lyrics.
25: Noah Kahan on the weekend was doing one of his songs live and stopped and goes, "Oh, I effed that up," and then started again. I love that. So much.
24: Yeah, some of them have lyrics on a teleprompter on the stage, like you know where the speakers are.
25: Oh, I wouldn't need that.
24: They have lyrics that just roll up. I've seen it.
25: I've got a teleprompter for this entire show, don't I? Emma.
24: Yes, that is my name. I'm glad you forgot it.
25: Well, no, thank you for my teleprompter.
20: And that is what's trending now with Emma Chow.
25: Okay, up next, the couple courtroom is back on the airwaves. This is the segment we made famous with you, Sydney. Of course, you get to be the jury here. And today's couple courtroom involves roommates. How about this? One roommate has requested the other look after their dog whilst they go on a holiday, thinking it wasn't going to be a big deal. Turns out it is a big deal. Ouch. Roommates going at each other.
24: Especially if you're not a dog person.
25: Roommates going at each other next. The best bit about the couple courtroom is, Sydney, you are on the jury. You decide their fate, and we'll do it after this. Better music, more of it. Today FM.

0: Nathan Emma. On for a Thursday, the couple courtroom is officially open.
1: You're about to enter Nathan Emma's couple courtroom.
2: It's just not my priority right now.
3: You heard what the character witness said just then.
4: I know. That was wow.
1: And the decisions are final. It's Nathan Emma's couple courtroom.
0: All rise, the Honourable Judge Nate presides. Jury member Emma Chow, welcome back to the couple courtroom.
5: Thank you, Your Honour.
0: Of course, the couple courtroom is where we hear an issue between two people fighting in Sydney. And Sydney, you then get to be the jury and decide on that issue. On the docket this morning, Bridie from San Susie. Good morning, Bridie. Welcome to the couple courtroom.
6: Good morning. How are you this morning?
0: We are very good, Bridie. What and who are you bringing to the couple courtroom?
6: I'm bringing my roommate.
0: Okay.
6: So, we live together, we've lived together for a bit, no issues. She has a small dog, which, like, is fine to live with, that's cool, but she's gone ahead and booked a holiday for 10 days.
0: Mm-hmm.
6: And she has just assumed that I'm going to look after the dog while she's gone.
5: Right, okay, so this is feeding, walks,
6: everything,
5: all that kind of stuff.
6: Everything. Like, I work a full-time job. I'm not home that much, and she wants me to feed it every day, walk it twice a day, clean up after it,
5: right.
6: The whole works.
5: Okay.
0: Did she ask at all, or did she just assume? She said, I'm going away.
5: You'll be right with the dog.
6: She assumed.
5: Yeah, okay.
6: Like, she should have asked before she ever even booked anything.
5: If she asked you, would you have said yes or no?
6: I probably would have said no.
0: Is there money that's involved? Like, do you have to go and pay for food or do you have to pay for anything? Like, if something goes wrong, you expected to take it to the vet or?
6: Well, she's got food at home, which is fine. But, yeah, if something went wrong or, like, if it ate something or something, like, I assume that I would have to take it to the vet.
5: Yeah, it's more the responsibility, right?
6: Yeah, okay.
0: And 10 days isn't like a weekend, is it?
5: No, a weekend's like, can have a friend come over and you can, like, play with the dog and it's fun. It's a bit of a thing. But
0: so you're saying, Bridie, even if she sat you down and asked you friend to friend, you would have said, no, not for me, but at least it would have given you the opportunity to tell her why.
6: Yeah, and it probably wouldn't have ended up like this, where she's just gone ahead and booked it. I've now been backed into a corner.
0: Okay. Well, the roommate is here. Let's bring in the defendant, Molly. Good morning, Molly. Hello. Welcome to Couple Courtroom.
7: Good morning, Your Honour. Emma, how are we?
0: We're very good.
5: Molly, is this true? There are allegations levelled against you that you just assumed that your roommate would take care of your dog for 10 days while you're on holiday.
7: She's made me sound so horrible, but, well, I guess, yes, that is...
0: Yes. Molly, do you think it's okay to assume that Bridie will just look after it for 10 days? You think that's an easy task?
7: Yes, it's only a little dog. She doesn't require much. She's such a well-behaved little princess, like my absolute baby. Like, it's actually an honour to be asked to take care of her.
5: But you didn't ask, Molly. That's the thing. Right?
7: I do so much for her around the house. I help her out so much. I'll put her washing on for her. I'll do the washing up. Why can't she do this little thing for me?
0: Is that true, Bridie? Does she do a lot for you around the house?
6: I mean, we both share roommate duties, and this isn't doing a little thing. Mm.
5: Yeah, that's normal. Like, when you're in a household with someone, it's normal to do 50-50 duties.
0: Molly, do you think looking after the dog by herself for 10 days equates to everything that you allegedly do for her around the house?
7: Not even close. That's why, like, it's not a big deal.
0: Bridie, you seem to disagree with that.
6: It's preposterous.
5: Preposterous?
7: We're on radio over this is preposterous, but anyway, like, this is so laughable.
5: Molly, is there another option? Like, now that Bridie clearly has said, I don't want to take care of your dog, is there anyone else that can take care of your dog while you're away for 10 days?
7: That's the thing. I'm going to have to go around asking for favours off all of my friends and potentially have to put my dog in a boarding kennel or something for that period of time, which is going to make her anxious. Take her out of her environment.
5: I mean, this
7: routine really affect her.
5: This
7: really affect her mental health.
5: Yeah, but this is something that you need to consider when you get a pet, right? Like, that you will still be taking holidays, and you can't just assume that someone will be able to take care of your dog.
7: Yeah, but I'm allowed a life. Like, it's not a child.
0: Bridie, how much will this impact you over the 10 days of having to look after this dog full time?
6: Massively, because I'm not like a cruel person.
7: You're
6: I'm not
7: so dramatic.
6: Just gonna leave it at home all time.
0: Okay.
6: Like, I've got to go home and walk it. That takes up my afternoons. Mm. I work 9 to 5, door to door. It's 8 to 6. Like,
7: good to get your steps in.
0: Okay.
5: Molly's got an answer for everything.
0: We're getting fiery here. Okay, Sydney, this is where we need to go over to you now. You've heard the argument. You've heard them getting into each other. Roommates, Bridie and Molly Emma Chow. This is the argument that Sydney need to decide over.
5: Yeah, okay. So Molly is going away for 10 days and just assumed that her roommate, Bridie, would take care of her dog. Bridie's like, you didn't even ask me, and now they're in this pickle. Whose side are you on? Molly's saying it's nothing. It's like 10 minutes. You just got to, like, feed her the end. What do you think? 13, 10, 60.
0: I can see the phone's already lighting up. Sydney, if you become part of our jury, how about we sort you out with some exclusive movie tickets as well? We've got movie tickets for our jury members, 13, 10, 60. Are you Team Molly? Are you Team Bridie? The decision will be made in the couple courtroom next.
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9: 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Milpira M5 truck breakdown eastbound to the breakdown lane to Henry Lawson Drive. Slow going for traffic over the Anzac Bridge inbound off the City West Link. M7 delayed Quakers Hill. 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
0: Yes, it is, and the couple quorum is officially on. Emma Chow.
5: Yeah, so we've got two roommates, Bridie and Molly. Molly is about to go on holidays for 10 days, and Bridie's like, she's just expected me to look after her dog while she's on holidays. Not my responsibility. Molly's like, why can't she just do me the favour? She's got to walk the dog for 10 minutes and feed it.
0: 13, 10, 60. This is where we need the Jew to step in, because you are going to be sitting alongside our very own opinionated Emma Chow. The decision comes down to you. Not only that, we'll sort you out with some movie tickets as well. Whose side are you on in the couple quorum? Are you Team Bridie? Are you Team Molly? The decision made next. 104.1 Today FM.

0: 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You've got Nath and Emma. Yes, you've heard correctly, because we are the only show with exclusive, sold-out, money-can't-buy tickets to Olivia Dean. She is in the country. She touches down in Sydney today. If you want your money can't buy tickets after 8 a.m, we are the only station in Sydney with those tickets. You must keep it here to win.
1: You're about to enter Nath and Emma's couple courtroom.
2: It's just not my priority right now.
0: You heard what the character witness said just then.
3: That was
1: your... And the decisions are final. It's Nath and Emma's couple courtroom.
0: Couple courtroom is officially on, Emma Chow. This is where we hear a little argument about from two people in Sydney. And Sydney, you get to be the jury to decide it.
4: It's getting a little bit fiery between two roommates, Bridie and Molly. So Bridie's brought Molly to the couple courtroom and she says Molly's just booked this holiday for 10 days and has presumed that Bridie will take care of her dog.
0: Mm-hmm.
4: And Bridie's like, you didn't even ask me. And if you had asked me, I would have said no. Molly's annoyed because she's like, well, all you have to do is walk her for 10 minutes and feed her. It's not that big of a deal.
0: The phones have gone into meltdown. They will be joining you on the jury, Emma Chow. Bridie, are you ready to hear the decision made by the jury?
5: I am.
0: Okay, Molly, are you ready for the decision to be made?
5: Yes, but I just want to say, like, this is crazy, and if she doesn't do this, she's not a real friend.
0: Ooh.
5: Okay, well, we're roommates first before we're friends, and I'm not going to be forced to do something I don't want to do.
4: God, the living situation.
5: Anyway, like, TVM.
0: Ooh, okay, look, girls, I will...
4: The tension you can cut with a knife.
0: I will say, girls, your microphones will be live the entire time. Mm. So if there's anything you want to say to the jury or the judge, in fact, but I'm staying right out of this one, your mics are live, so you can say whatever you want. Let's go to the jury. Nicholas from Zetland. Good morning, Nick.
6: Good morning, Your Honour.
0: Good morning. Thank you.
6: How are you both?
0: We're very good. Thank you for using my official title. Bridie and Molly are here. Nick, where is your decision going?
6: I am 1,000% on Bridie's side.
0: Okay, Team Bridie, why is that?
6: Okay, so I take care of pets for my friends as well, but they always at least ask me a couple of weeks in advance, because what if I have a life?
4: Yeah,
6: and from
4: exactly.
6: All of Molly's answers so far, she's only been thinking about herself and her pet dog, and she hasn't once asked or thought about Bridie's feelings.
4: What do you say to that, Molly?
5: Bridie doesn't have a life, it's fine.
4: Molly?
6: That shows it.
4: Wow, okay, yeah. All right, so Team Bridie is the first point.
0: One vote, Bridie. Cindy from Castle Hill, welcome to the jury. Hi, Cindy.
7: Good morning, Your Honour.
0: Good morning. Bridie and Molly, they are here. They can hear you. Where is your vote going, Cindy?
7: My vote's definitely going to Bridie.
0: Mm-hmm.
7: You know, assuming that she will look after the dog is absolutely disrespectful.
4: Yeah.
7: But also, I'm not sure why Molly would assume that she would look after the dog if she refers to it as an it.
4: The dog is an it.
7: A dog.
4: So she's not even a loving dog mum.
7: Animal person never refers to the dog as an it.
0: Mm.
7: So if I was Molly, I would be scared of leaving my dog with Bridie.
4: Why?
7: If she calls it an it.
0: Mm.
5: That's very true.
0: Mm. Why do you call it an it?
5: It's a dog.
4: Like, is the dog a boy or a girl, by the way? I don't think
7: I would be scared.
0: You'd be scared. So you're saying, Cindy, you wouldn't want to leave it with Bridie anyway because she calls it an it.
7: No, that's right.
4: So are you Team Bridie or Team Molly?
0: Well, she's still Team Bridie.
7: I'm Team Bridie, but I think Molly is stupid.
0: Okay, Molly, thoughts on that feedback?
8: Whoa.
0: Okay.
8: I think you're stupid.
0: Okay. Okay, we're two votes, Bridie. We're one vote, Molly. This could very well decide it. Natalie from Matraville. Hello, Natalie.
9: Hey, how's it going, guys?
0: We're very good. Natalie, it sounds like you could very much have the power to tip this over to Bridie's side here. Where's your vote going?
9: 100% Team Bridie.
0: Team Bridie.
10: This case is now closed.
0: Okay, case closed. Natalie, why?
9: Incredibly entitled and selfish to assume someone will look after something that belongs to you without checking with them. It is a huge responsibility. It may only be a tiny little bit of work, in theory, and it might be, but if something was to go wrong, it's a massive responsibility. It's like having a child. You would never leave your child with somebody else without checking that they actually want to look after this person because you love them.
4: 100%, Natalie. Not. Do you know what? It will come as no surprise here that I am also Team Bridey. I have circled not like a baby. Molly's like, oh, it's not like it's a baby. It literally is a fur child. It needs to be fed, it needs to be cleaned up after, and it needs to be walked.
0: A whitewash. Team Bridey, Molly, how do you feel? A complete whitewash against you.
5: Everyone's making such a big deal about this, and I feel like there definitely would have been calls that were on my side. You guys just didn't put them through.
4: Are you saying we rigged the couple courtroom, Molly?
0: I
4: can tell you right now.
0: I am going to step in here because you are talking about my courtroom, Molly. And we absolutely did rig it. Sucked in.
4: No!
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12: 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Milpira M5 truck breakdown eastbound to the breakdown lane to Henry Lawson Drive. Slow going for traffic over the Anzac Bridge inbound off the City West Link. M7 delayed Quakers Hill. 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
0: Yes, it is. And we've got $50,000 to give away. We've already had a big win this morning. It's our famous 50K pub quiz, Emma Chow.
4: There's five questions that you need to get through here, but I'm going to make it even easier and give you a free answer. The answer to question three is Kurt Cobain.
0: Already given you one of the answers. 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
17: 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Where am I and who are you? 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Back home, former bachelor Sam Wood is due to apply for bail after being charged with domestic violence offences, including alleged strangulation. The 46-year-old has been held in custody on the Sunshine Coast and is expected in court today. His lawyer says the charges will be defended. 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The Australian Chamber of Commerce and Industry wants the government to step in and reverse it. 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
17: Today's weather forecast, partly cloudy for Penrith at top of 22, looking cloudy in the city, getting to 20. 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
22: Question. Do you know
1: Nathan Emma's
14: 50K?
1: pub
13: quiz hot shot.
0: $50,000 cash, Emma Chow. That's how much we've got to give away with our 50K pub quiz.
4: Yeah, and all you need to do is get through five questions. And we even give away an answer. The answer to question three is Kurt Cobain.
0: We've already had a big win this morning, which I've loved. And I want to do it again with Lara from St. Mary's. Good morning, Lara. How are you?
16: Good morning.
4: Hi, Lara. Good. She's a vibe.
0: I love this. What are you doing this morning, Lara? What are you doing?
16: Just parked at work, so I'm about to head into the office for the day.
0: Okay, she's got a day on the tools, so let's get you $50,000. Makes your day a lot easier, doesn't it, Lara?
16: Yes.
0: Okay, five questions, 30 seconds. Time starts at the end of the first question. You can pass, come back if you don't know an answer. We have to take your first answer. Lara, are you ready for this?
16: Yes.
0: Okay, let's do it. Here we go.
4: Which animal is known as the king of the jungle?
16: The lion.
4: What's the name of Harry Potter's owl?
16: Puff.
4: Who was the lead singer of the iconic grunge band Nirvana?
16: Kurt Cobain.
4: How many legs does a spider have?
16: Eight.
4: What's up, Dark? Is a catchphrase from which Looney Tunes character?
16: Puff.
4: What's the name of Harry Potter's owl?
16: Hedwig.
4: What's up, Doc? Is a catchphrase from which Looney Tunes character?
16: That's funny.
4: Yes!
22: Oh, well done,
4: our
22: Lara.
4: Our whole producing team, Lara, is like cheering for you because we were all very stressed.
0: Oh, Lara. Jeez, I was stressed. I was stressed, but you know what? You played the game perfectly.
4: Yes.
0: You passed. You came back. You gave yourself a minute to reconcile your thoughts. Well done, Lara.
16: Oh, my God.
0: How are you feeling? Did you think you'd get there?
16: My whole body is shaking.
0: Well, I hope it's shaking in a good way because you could be shaking yourself to the bank to collect $50,000. Lara, well done. Yes. Well played. Congratulations.
16: Oh, my God. Thank you.
0: We're going to see you at our 50K pub quiz date. Lara could be taking on that cash. And Sydney, so could you, because tomorrow, two more chances just after 6 a.m. and another chance at 8.
4: Yeah, speaking of chances, we've got the chance literally of a lifetime because no one else can get their hands on these tickets. We are giving away Olivia Dean tickets.
0: Olivia Dean.
4: Mm-hmm.
0: Sold out.
4: Yep.
0: Money can't buy. No one else has these. I don't even know how we got... How
4: I don't know
0: we,
4: how we did.
0: Do we know someone in Olivia Dean's team? Commando Soph, how the hell did we get these tickets to Olivia Dean and no one else has them? What did we do?
23: Got a guy.
0: We got a guy. We got a guy. We got a guy.
4: We got a guy for everything.
0: I knew we had a guy. Guys, Olivia Dean tickets. I know many of you are waiting patiently by the phones. And up next, I'm going to tell you how you can win them from us right now.

0: Bestie and Olivia Dean.
1: Hi, I'm Olivia Dean.
0: Want in?
2: Yes, thank you.
0: We've got the money, can't buy tickets.
2: Oh my God, yay!
0: Your chance to win happens in minutes.
2: Thank you.

0: people waiting to get in for the extra release of tickets?
1: I was 246,000th. And I joined straight away.
0: So you and everyone else in Sydney were trying to get your hands on Olivia Dean tickets. We have them.
1: Which is why we're stepping in right now. If you want Olivia Dean tickets from Nathan Emma on Today FM, you call 131060 right now to play this. Here we are
2: back again. Hi, I'm Olivia Dean.
1: Bit of a different style of game. So how this works, the game is called Nice to Each Other. Of course, we love being nice to each other. That's what this show's all about, creating joy, Emma Chow.
0: Yeah, yeah, and her first single as well.
1: Absolutely. The song is called Nice to Each Other. Therefore, we thought we would reward Sydney by giving you these Olivia Dean tickets. All you have to do is be nice to each other. We're going to have three callers on the line. All three of these callers desperately want the tickets to go and see Olivia Dean. How this is going to work, this is where the jeopardy comes in, Emma Chow. The first caller is going to have 10 seconds to convince the next caller after them that they deserve the tickets. For example, Emma Chow, you're the first caller. You're 10 seconds on the clock. Why do you deserve the tickets? Go.
0: I lost my virginity to an Olivia Dean song.
1: I thought you were going to say I lost my virginity to Olivia Dean, therefore I deserve the tickets.
0: No, so you would have
1: 10 seconds to then convince me as the second caller to be nice enough to let you have the tickets.
0: Right, and if you're nice to me?
1: If I'm nice to you and I say you can have the tickets, then you get the tickets, but I do not.
0: Ooh.
1: However.
0: So being nice doesn't actually win you the tickets. Being nice gives the ticket to the person who's begging for them.
1: Now, if I say to you and make the decision that I'm not going to be nice to you and I'm going to keep the tickets, then the process repeats itself.
0: Until
1: somebody is nice.
0: And says, okay, you can have the tickets.
1: We have no idea how long this is going to go for.
0: Because everyone wants the tickets.
1: Because everybody wants the tickets.
0: But who's more deserving?
1: But the thing is, nobody's going to get the tickets unless somebody is...
0: Nice.
1: Hence the game.
0: Oh.
1: This is the jeopardy on this game. We have no idea how long it's going to go for. We have no idea who's going to win the tickets. We have no idea if anybody's going to win the tickets. Because if somebody wins the tickets, the only way that's going to happen is if the person after them is nice and lets them have the tickets. They win nothing.
0: Wow, okay. So 131060.
1: So let's do it. All right.
0: Call out.
1: Let's open those phone lines. 131060, exclusive, sold out Olivia Dean tickets. You want to win them. All you have to do, Sydney, is be nice to each other.
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6: 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The Anzac Bridge bumper-to-bumper inbound this morning towards Pyrmont Bridge Road. The M5 Reesby truck breakdown eastbound to Beaconsfield Street overpass causing delays. Hume Highway now very heavy on the approach through Casula to the M5. 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

0: 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Nathan Emma for a beautiful Thursday morning. 22 minutes past 8. We are the only place this week that can get you to sold out Olivia Dean by playing this. Here we are
1: back again. Hi, I'm Olivia Dean.
0: Hundreds of thousands of Sydney siders missed out on tickets to see Olivia Dean. She's in the country. She gets to Sydney today, Emma
2: Yes,
0: Chow.
2: And no one else in Sydney is giving away these last tickets. I can't believe that we even got our hands on these tickets.
0: So we thought we'd be creative with how we give these away. Yeah. There's quite a bit of jeopardy here. We have no idea how it's going to go. We have no idea how long it's going to go for. There could be tears. There could be screaming. Who knows?
2: Yeah, because the trick is you've actually got to give up the tickets for someone to win them.
0: The game is called Nice to Each Other, of course, celebrating her song. How it works, we're going to have three callers on the line who all want the tickets desperately. They all have a reason. The first caller is going to have 10 seconds to convince the next caller after them that they deserve the tickets. That next caller then has a decision to make. They can either be nice and give them the tickets, which means that that person doesn't get the tickets. They're just giving them.
2: Being nice doesn't get you the tickets.
0: No.
2: When you're nice to that person is the one that gets the tickets.
0: They can not be nice and take the tickets for themselves. Mm. But if they decide to take the tickets, the process repeats itself until someone is nice and lets the person before them have the tickets. We have no idea how long this is going to go for. We could be here for hours because the phones have gone into meltdown. Are we ready to give this a crack?
2: Yeah, let's try.
0: Okay, our first person is Georgie from Ryde. Good morning, Georgie.
3: Good morning.
0: Hi, Georgie. Assuming you really want these tickets?
3: Yes.
0: Okay. Well, Georgie, you're going to have 10 seconds to convince Rosemary from Wetherill Park to be nice to you and give you the tickets. Hi, Rosemary. You there?
4: Hi, I'm here.
0: Hi, and Rosemary, you really want the tickets as well, yes?
4: Yes.
0: Okay, well, Rosemary, the decision's going to come down to you because Georgie's got 10 seconds on the clock. Georgie, are you ready to go?
3: Yeah.
0: Okay.
3: Yeah,
0: your 10 seconds to convince Rosemary starts now. Go.
3: All right, Rosemary, it's my birthday tomorrow. I'm turning 21. I've been trying to get tickets all freaking time, and this is the only time that I can get it, and it's my 21st tomorrow. Okay,
0: there you go. 10 seconds is up.
2: Rosemary, is that a good enough reason for you to be nice to Georgie and give her the tickets to Olivia Dean?
0: Are you going to be nice or not nice, Rosemary?
4: Yeah, I think that's a pretty good enough reason, like a 21st birthday to go see her. I think I would have loved that on my 21st.
0: Hang on.
2: You want these tickets, right, Rosemary?
4: I do want these tickets.
2: But you know that when you're nice, Georgie gets the tickets. You don't.
0: Yeah, Rosemary, you know these tickets aren't yours. If you give them to Georgie, you don't get them. Georgie gets them.
4: Yeah, I know.
2: What?
0: Hey.
2: Actually,
0: do I
4: get to say my reason?
0: No, you don't.
2: You don't
0: at all, Rosemary. So
2: are you sure you want to be nice?
0: Rosemary, are you sure? So straight away, you're just going to give Georgie the tickets and forego them. This might be your only chance.
2: Because your reason might be better.
0: Georgie,
2: in which case, you can plead your case to the next caller.
0: Georgie, you could just straight up say no and the tickets go to you.
4: I didn't know how it played.
0: Yeah. Yeah. Rosemary, you can be nice to Georgie, but we need your decision now. Are you being nice or are you not?
4: Oh my god, I don't want to say no to her.
0: I need a decision.
2: Do you want the tickets or not? I do want the tickets.
0: Rosemary, I need you to say, are you being nice? I need you to say, Nath, I'm being nice. Nath, I'm being not nice. 3, 2, 1, go.
4: I'm being nice.
2: Oh, I can't believe that just happened.
0: Georgie, you've won the tickets.
2: Oh, my God. Can I just ask, Rosemary, out of curiosity, what was your reason for why you thought you deserved the tickets to Olivia Dean?
4: Well, I haven't been to a concert since 2019, and, like, I really want to see Olivia Dean, and it was my, me and my cousin really want to go, and she just graduated from uni.
0: Rosemary,
4: so I wanted, like, to give, like, that to her us to go.
0: And that's a beautiful, but Rosemary,
2: did you try to buy tickets already?
4: I tried to buy tickets. I was, like, I don't know, 7,000 in line.
0: Rosemary, you realise you're not going now and you had your chance.
4: Yeah, I know, but I just thought her reason was better. Like, 21st birthday, you know.
2: I did not expect it to go like this.
0: The phones have got into, I thought this could go forever, but Georgie, you're going to Olivia Dean.
3: I can't believe this.
2: Are you going to say thank you to Rosemary?
3: Yes,
5: Thank you, Rosemary, so much.
0: Wow, Rosemary, you have got some good karma coming your way.
2: Wow.
4: You know what? The radio never picks up my phone too, so, like, at least I got on the radio.
0: Oh God.
2: Rosemary, you are literally, like...
0: Rosemary, you're the
2: Like Mother Teresa, man. Oh, you're so nice.
0: Wow. Yeah, Rosemary beads. I know, right?
2: Yeah.
0: Rosemary, look, do you want an up yours hat or something?
2: I feel like there needs to be a consolation prize.
0: Can we give you some movie tickets?
2: Yeah.
0: Yeah. Rosemary, do you want some movie tickets or something?
4: You can give me anything. Some more Olivia Dean tickets, that would be great.
0: Well, Rosemary, tomorrow.
2: Tomorrow, but like you've kind of missed the boat now.
0: Because
4: I'm okay. I'm also at work.
0: Yeah. Okay. Well,
2: you get back to work.
0: I can't believe I'm so thrown.
2: You're such a nice person.
0: Wow.
2: Georgie is going with a friend to Olivia Dean,
0: wow.
2: And we have more tickets to give away. Playing this game again tomorrow.
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9: 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The Anzac Bridge bumper-to-bumper inbound this morning towards Pyrmont Bridge Road. The M5 re-speed truck breakdown eastbound to Beaconsfield Street overpass causing delays. Hume Highway now very heavy on the approach through Casula to the M5. 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
25: Hey, I'm Michaela Savage. The federal government is pushing back on the ATO's move to stop accepting credit cards for tax bills. Housing Minister Claire O'Neill telling Nine there are real concerns about the change.
26: Cash flow is the biggest thing that's often of concern for small business, and using credit cards to pay tax bill is a way that a lot of people are just managing that issue.
25: Former bachelor Sam Ward is due to make a bail bid after being accused of domestic violence offences. The 46-year-old remains in custody with his case due before Maroochydore Magistrates Court today. Ward's lawyer says the charges, including alleged strangulation, will be defended. Support is available through 1-800-RESPECT. In the US, lawyers for death row inmate Krista Pike say she woke up in hospital angry and confused after her botched execution attempt. They don't know if she will regain full function of her arms. And back home, Domain's latest report shows rent growth in capital cities has stalled over the September quarter. Today's weather forecast, partly cloudy for Penrith at top of 22, cloudy in the city and getting to 20, and treat yourself to what you really want with 104.1 Today FM's $100,000 Guilty Pleasures. 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
2: Naomi Campbell is a self-proclaimed germaphobe, so when she got stuck in Paris between two demonstrations on the street and needed to get to Paris Fashion Week, she documented her ride on a Lime bike.
0: Oh, I think I saw this.
2: Yeah, so have a listen to her wiping down the bike with disinfectant wipes.
29: I'm stuck, I'm trapped between two demonstrations. I have no choice but to take the bike. But it's impossible for me to take the bike without my gloves.
2: Without her gloves, so she's got like full sterile gloves on and she's wiping the seat. But that's not the controversial part.
0: Okay.
2: The controversial part that got people talking was the fact that after she wipes, she just tosses the wipe into a nearby garden on the street. Wipe, wipe, wipe, toss.
0: Was it one of those biodegradable ones?
2: I don't think so.
0: Probably not.
2: Probably not.
0: So she cares about her hygiene, but not about the environment.
2: Yeah.
0: Wiping down a Lime bike just feels very, I know she's not Australian, but it feels very un-Australian.
2: It's very my mum coded.
0: I don't want anything down.
2: She wipes down. She wipes down plane seats and tray tables and armrests. She's a full germaphobe.
0: I don't wipe anything down, and I think that's probably why my immunity is so good.
2: Yeah, it's why your gut's so strong.
0: I mean, I've got all the diseases.
2: And finally, Rihanna has revealed that she has 170 unreleased songs. She famously has made us wait 10 years for another album, but she was doing a live stream for her new Fenty product, and she revealed just how much music she's been gatekeeping from her fans. Have a listen.
1: If there are 10 products in a vault, then I have at least 17 vaults.
2: Which is at least 170 unreleased songs.
0: I also love that they're in vaults. How medieval. Mm. It's very cool. Yeah. She goes like a big, like, underground safe.
2: Crazy.
0: And they're just so they're songs recorded. So what are they on, like USBs or something?
2: Singing in a vault. I don't know where they store it.
0: Because can't you just put it on a drive? Like, why does it need to be in a vault?
2: The drive can't get into the wrong hands.
0: True.
2: So maybe that's why she's got to lock it away. And everyone's like chomping at the bit for it.
0: I just imagine she's got like a Gringotts under her house, like out of Harry Potter. Like, that's crazy.
2: I don't know what a Gringotts is.
0: You've seen.
2: Oh, is that where they have the, where the rocks are underground?
0: Where the rocks are?
2: Yeah.
0: What do you mean?
2: Oh, is that the chamber? Is it the Chamber of Secrets?
0: No.
2: I don't know what I'm talking about.
0: No,
2: I'm guessing it's some kind of dungeon thing where you can lock someone in there. Is that what it is?
0: No, it's a bank. Gringotts is the Harry Potter bank.
2: Yeah, no idea.
0: Oh, goodness gracious.
2: I've only watched the first two movies, okay?
0: Trending now with Emma Chow, unless it's Harry Potter.
3: And that is What's Trending Now with Emma Chow.
0: Oh, God. Em, yesterday, and this is the perfect segue, actually, but we found out how much of a loser you are.
2: Well, you say that my parents hate me because of what they made me do or didn't let me do. Yeah. I think we've got a little. Have we got a little?
0: No, we don't. No. We'll have one for you next. But just remind people some of the stuff that your parents made you do.
2: So I wasn't allowed to have a boyfriend until I finished school, but I also wasn't allowed to shave my armpits till I was 13. I had to wear a raincoat until I was 14. I had to wear knee pads and shin pads when I rode a bike. I had to wear a rashie and a Lycra flap hat at the beach until I was like 13.
0: And the sunnies. Tell them about the sunnies.
2: Okay, so they were like cancer council, like, you know, the nans wear the big, like, goggle sunnies with the windows on the side, but not just that. I also had to wear the necklace, like the strap, to make sure I didn't lose.
0: And tell them about Sunday Chinese school.
2: Oh, and I also, no, that was Saturday Chinese school, and Sunday was Quantum, which was a maths course that my dad put me in to get better at maths.
0: So these are your parents who are supposed to love you, nurture you, grow you into the woman you are today, and they did everything to make you not cool.
2: How did I get on the radio? I don't know.
0: I ask myself that every day when I hear these stories.
2: How did I survive life?
0: I don't know. I don't know if you had to have some sort of exorcism to get the loser out of you, but you managed it, darling. I'm proud of you. So to celebrate this, Em, what do we want to ask now? What do you want to do?
2: We're doing 13 10 60. In Nate's words, how did you know that your parents hated you when you were growing up? Like, what do they do? They try their best to make you a loser.
0: Yeah, okay.
2: Like, clearly, all those things that my parents did, they will put, a spin on it, being like, we were protecting you, we were keeping you. No, you were making me a loser, you hated me.
0: Okay.
2: So what did your parents do that showed that they hated you?
0: I love that. Okay, and you know what? We'll make you little losers out there feel a little bit better. How about we send you to the movies if you're allowed to go without your mum and dad? We've got some movie.
2: I was not allowed to do that.
0: We've got movie tickets to give away. Why not? Let's throw in some family passes to the mighty Sydney Kings as well. They're expensive.
2: They are.
0: So we're going to sort you out. Family passes to the Sydney Kings. Movie tickets up for grabs if you want them. In Em's words, 13 10 60. How will you convince your parents hate you? So what did they do to you as a kid? What did they not let you do? What did they make you do? And you're like, geez, it's like you wanted me to be a loser.
2: Yeah, you're ruining my life, Mum and Dad.
0: Let's sort you out with movie tickets. Kings tickets. We'll do it next. Nathan, Emma, today, thanks.

0: 104.1 Today FM, you got Nathan, Emma, 13 10 60 Emma Chow. We need Sydney to jump on the phone right now. How are you convinced your parents hated you? What did they make you do as a kid? What weren't you allowed to do as a kid that just made you feel like they want me to be a loser?
1: Yeah. Or even how they embarrassed you, like on purpose, you know? Because it's kind of like it's the whole social suicide thing.
0: Yeah, we heard so many from you over the last couple of days. You just told us that before. Here's some we got from you yesterday.
1: I was not allowed to shave my armpits, have an umbrella, or just wear a bikini until I was 13 or
0: 14. This is why you lost your virginity at 38, mate.
1: This is why I have multiple tattoos, had a mad drinking and smoking face.
0: That's like, why I did. That's why you've acted out now and you've got a pixie cut.
1: Yeah, the list didn't end there. Your favourite, your personal favourite, is that my mum was very, like, skin cancer aware, which is great. You've got to protect yourself from the sun. But she made me wear a Lycra flap hat with a rashi and also the glare foil glasses, like the big square goggle ones with the windows on the side, but not just that, also the strap that attaches to it because, like, you can't lose the heavy glare foil glasses.
0: It's pretty much a fencing mask. It covers so much of your face.
1: It was black on the front and the windows, and then the arms were lime green.
0: Oh, just awful. It's and we are convinced that Brenda and Bill hated you.
1: Yeah, hence why we're saying 13, 10, 60. How did you know your parents hated you?
0: Is it Dana or Dana from Lilyfield? Good morning.
2: Hi, it's Dana.
1: Hi, Dana.
0: Were you convinced your parents hated you? What happened? What did they do?
2: Absolutely. In year 12, they put me in maths tutoring, and it would be smack bang in the middle of the day on Saturday.
0: Oh.
2: And if, like, anyone had, like, 18th, birthday parties or days out or anything, I wasn't allowed to go because I had to go to math tutoring first.
1: Oh, Dana. Oh. So they basically just killed your social life.
2: Literally, like there's 7 days in the week and they put me in on Saturday smack bang in the middle of the day.
1: Yeah.
0: Dana, can I ask, when you were missing these events, were you telling your friends why? Because I've got to go and do a bit of Pythag or...
2: I tried to lie, but one time my mum in front of my friend said, oh, she's got maths tutoring today.
1: Oh my God.
2: And then I never, you know, they never let me live that down after that. So,
0: oh, a bit of algebra, a bit of Saturday algebra. You have a few beers, guys, do some algebra. Absolutely.
1: Oh, the teasing is what kills it as well, because you already know it's bad. But, like, I remember a girl yelling across the quad at school because she... Oh, this is a really sad story.
0: Oh, what?
1: A guy from the brother school tried to pick me up and was like, will you be my girlfriend? I'm like, sorry, I can't until I finish my studies. Like, mum and dad won't let me. And then they did, like, the flash two thing. So they brought someone else, like, into the conversation on the home phone.
0: Yeah.
1: So she's like, not until you finish your studies, like, yelled it across the quad. And I was like, great, now everyone knows.
0: You've told it on the radio, mate, so everyone already knew. Maddie from Blacktown. Good morning, Maddie.
3: Good morning, guys.
0: Why did your parents hate you? Why are you convinced that they hated you?
3: Well, I'm convinced that they hated me because they sent me away to boarding school all the way to New Zealand.
0: Oh.
3: And, yeah, insane. And this boarding school was so focused on fitness, so we had to wake up every morning at 6 a.m. and go for laps.
0: Around the oval. Like running laps?
1: Wait, so they sent you overseas to a boarding school that made you do laps at 6 a.m. every day?
3: Yep, that's correct.
1: Was it? Oh, what?
0: Maddie, was it a military school? Were you training for war?
1: Like SAS?
0: Yeah, what were you doing?
3: Well, look, you could probably call it that, but it was just, they were just so focused on their fitness. And, like, it was so bad, even when it was freezing cold, it was just, oh, it was awful. Yeah.
0: Maddie.
1: Your parents hated you.
0: Maddie, yeah.
1: There's no other way to put it.
3: I think they just wanted to get rid of me, to be honest.
0: Emma's right. They did. Yeah. But that's okay. Yeah.
1: But you're really good at running now.
0: Look at you now.
1: Yeah.
0: Emily from Kalara. Hi, Emily.
4: Oh, hi. How are you guys doing?
0: Very good. Why'd your parents hate you?
4: Oh, my dad was convinced I was the Antichrist.
0: Okay.
1: Well, what does that mean?
4: Well, I'm not exactly sure because I'm not religious myself, but I think it's the bad guy in the Bible, isn't the Antichrist?
0: Yeah.
1: Okay. Well, but why did he call you that?
4: So I've heard this story multiple times because he said it at my wedding and also at my 18th birthday party.
1: Oh, God.
4: Yes, up on the podium. So apparently when I was born, he was listening to the radio and the radio presenters were talking about how the Antichrist had just been born. And then to seal the deal, when they took me to my first church, apparently I vomited all over the floor as soon as I entered.
1: Oh, so you're like, ugh,
4: I just hurled. Yeah, like, because babies don't vomit everywhere, apparently. But yes, I am apparently the Antichrist. And
1: oh, Emily, you were born on that day. It has to be you. You are the
4: apparently.
1: Antichrist.
4: I love well, I'm a New Year's Eve baby, so yeah. I guess that ties in with it. I don't know. I bring hell.
0: I love that you vomited everywhere. Clean that up, Jesus.
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8: 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M5, Reesby, heavy traffic. We've got a breakdown eastbound at Lane 2, Beaconsfield Street overpass. M2, delayed citybound north right into Lane Cove Tunnel, and lots of traffic inbound coming over the Anzac Bridge. 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

0: Hey, this is Taylor Swift on Sydney's Today FM. Been a while, but I knew it, I knew you. 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
2: This is your Thursday CommSec Market Update with Gillian Bowen. Aussie shares are set for a weaker start, with the market tipped to open around 0.7% lower. Banks and miners could be in focus after weighing on the market yesterday. Wall Street is also lower, bringing its recent record run to an end. Oil prices, meanwhile, eased overnight in choppy trade, and our dollar is buying around 69.6 US cents. This has been a CommSec Market Update.
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0: Nathan and Emma are almost done, thanks to Chobani Greek Yogurt. 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

0: It's out for a Thursday, Emma Chow. They went off like a frog in a sock this morning. Olivia Dean tickets.
1: Yeah, the tickets that no one in Sydney can get their hands on, but we had them.
0: Yeah, more opportunities to play our new game. It's called Nice to Each Other, where you can only win the tickets by being nice to somebody else. And we couldn't believe it. The first person was nice, gave away the tickets.
1: Yeah, because being nice doesn't win you the tickets. Like, the other person gets the
0: other
1: tickets.
0: Person, and we were so confused. Rosemary called through and gave the tickets to somebody else.
1: Yeah, crazy. And crazy. We're like, hang on, do you understand? And she's like, yes, I can't be not nice.
0: She said to me, she goes on air, she goes, well, the win for me was getting on the radio. And I was like, mate, if I was
1: your
0: you.
1: Your bar is very low of getting on with us.
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3: What's your pleasure?
4: Oh, yeah, Nathan, Emma, making it rain with Sydney's guilty Pleasures at the moment.
0: Oh, we certainly are. Mm. And let me tell you, the winning has started, guys.
1: Okay, what happened yesterday? Because this happens on Carrie and Toby.
0: It happens
1: every day.
0: On Carrie and Toby. So you've got to listen to Shawnee all day if you want to be a part of this. Of course, they get the choice between the Guilty Splash, which is like an item.
1: It
4: can be anything. It can be iPhones, experiences, restaurant vouchers, concert tickets, Olivia Dean tickets.
0: Stop it.
1: Oh, my God.
0: Yeah. Or then there's the mystery cash, which you can choose from as well, but you don't know what that amount
1: is. Yeah, I mean, like, that could be $50.
0: Correct. Now, Zoe played. Zoe had the choice between the mystery cash or a custom IKEA wardrobe valued at $2,300. Guys, she took the bloody wardrobe.
1: Oh. I went through IKEA the other day. That is like a kid in a candy store for me. Mm. I reimagine everything and I hate my apartment.
4: I love
1: it.
4: The kiosk.
0: Oh, how good is the kiosk? Yeah.
1: I never get the meatballs.
4: Oh, and the soft serve cones. They're like,
1: really?
4: They're really cheap.
0: And the hot dogs. The hot dogs are amazing.
1: This is the difference between boys and girls. Yeah. You guys go to IKEA for meatballs and I go for all of the furnishings.
0: Yeah.
1: I love the little setups they do there. Like the balconies.
0: I'll just text Sean and go, what are you doing on the weekend? Get some balls from that Swedish place. That's a low point, right?
4: And he's not talking about IKEA either. Let's kick off your workday right now. 9 minutes to the 90s. Whitney, I'm Every Woman on Today FM. Yeah.

0: through one guilty pleasure at a time.
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0: But will you take the pleasure or risk it for the mystery treasure?
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Today, fans, 100K guilty pleasures. Your chance to win the things you probably never buy yourself. I mean, maybe it's a night at a luxury Sydney hotel. You're always eyeing off. You're like, I'd never stay there. Maybe it's a massive shopping spree at Parramatta Westfield. Maybe it's a full day getting absolutely spoiled. It is up to you. But the question is, will you take the guilty splash or risk it for the mystery cash if you want to be a part of this, Sydney? Your cue to call is coming up at 9:55.

0: Nathan, Emma, you are back tomorrow morning and you have the hottest tickets in town.
1: No one can get their hands on these tickets, but we did for you, Sydney. Olivia Dean, she is playing shows tomorrow and Saturday night.
2: Thousands and thousands of Sydney's hotters missed out on these tickets and we have got them for you tomorrow. We played them today, played for them today. The game is called Nice to Each Other, where people need to be nice to somebody else to give them the tickets. If you're nice, it actually means you don't win the tickets,
1: though. You give them to the other person. And Rosemary today.
2: Oh, we were blown away.
1: We're like, do you understand the game here? Because you, if you think you deserve the tickets and you want them that bad, then don't be nice.
2: We were so confused. And then she goes, oh, the real win for me was getting on the radio with you guys. And then, Em, you said...
1: The bar is very low. That's a very low bar.
0: Hey, if you want to win those tickets, make sure you are listening to Nathan, Em, a weekday morning, 6 or 9, right here on Today FM.

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1: Oh, you know what? 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
2: What's your pleasure?
3: Melanie from Yaguna, hit me. What is your guilty pleasure?
4: I am a big, massive foodie, and I always see all over my Instagram pages those big, massive, juicy steaks that cost like $150.
3: Oh, yeah.
4: That would definitely be it.
3: Where do you usually go for a steak in Sydney?
4: I don't have the money to afford that, but I usually go to 24 York, which is usually about $50 still.
3: Oh, that's crazy. I mean, you could go to Volcano Steakhouse in Blacktown. They do pretty good steaks, or Hunter and Barrel in Parramatta. Or maybe we could hook you up with a Merivale voucher.
4: Like the ones with the big slabs of butter just melting all over it. So good.
3: Oh, mate, I'm getting hungry talking to you. Now, if Carrie and Tommy were to offer you a steak voucher somewhere in Sydney, but then they offered you to twist and flip it for the mystery cash, what would you do in that scenario?
4: Oh, but it also could be a lot of money that I could put towards a home deposit right now.
3: That's very true. So you'd probably take the mystery cash.
4: Yeah, I think I'll take the mystery cash.
3: Well, good news is you are now on the standby list, one step closer to your guilty pleasure or the mystery cash. Now, Sydney, you want to get on this standby list. It's very simple. You keep it on Today FM. Listen out for your cue to call. We do them every hour. And your next one is coming up before 11 a.m.
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3: So you're not going to spend that sort of money on yourself, are you? You know, you're walking around the Penrith Westfield, you're like, nah, I couldn't possibly. Well, that's why we are doing this, Sydney. You want to be a part of it? Keep it right here on Today FM. 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When you hear it, you call me 13 10 60 and your cue to call. It's coming up at 10:42.

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For you and your partner, how good would that be? If you want to make it happen, very simple. You keep it here on Today FM. 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
1: 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What's
2: your pleasure? All right, feeling Cowley Heights. What is your guilty pleasure, man?
3: My guilty pleasure, man, is a nice, relaxing spa day. I love doing everything in one day, but, man, it's just not affordable. I'd love to for you guys to pay for that.
2: Bro, I know, like, soak bathhouse. You been to soak bathhouse?
3: Oh, no, I have not. Oh, but, man, I want the whole shebang. Like, you know, the whole head wash,
2: yeah,
3: sauna,
2: bro,
3: ice bath.
2: They opened a soak bathhouse in Alexandria not too long ago, and it is amazing. So,
3: oh, bro, I've got to try that out.
2: Hopefully we can make it happen, mate. Now, if Carrie and Tommy were to offer you the guilty splash or the chance to risk it for the mystery cash, what are you doing in that scenario?
3: Oh, man, I think I might go for the soak bathhouse. I love my spa days.
2: Yeah, awesome, man. Well, I'm going to put you on the standby list. How's that sound?
3: Oh, what?
2: Yeah, bro, you're on the standby list.
3: Oh, yes.
2: Yeah, man. Good luck. Good luck. You keep that phone nearby. They could call you this afternoon.
3: Oh, thanks, brother. Awesome.
2: Easy done. Now, Sydney, you want to be a part of this? All you got to do is keep it here on Today FM. Listen out for your cue to call when you hear it. 131060. You call me. Tell us your guilty pleasure. And your next cue to call, it is coming up before midday.
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7: 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Right now, let's do a cover of Dreams. This is Jolly and Petch. 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
0: Trending. Yeah, categories, viral covers off the back of Zara Larsson. She's gone viral for covering Justin Bieber's Baby. Sound. I am hoping she does that when she's here in Sydney in a couple of weeks, doing Hornum Pavilion and Kudos Bank Arena, which is massive, completely sold out. For the latest entertainment news, make sure you have Nathan Emmer on weekday morning 6 till 9 here on Today FM. Right now, this cover went viral not too long ago. Aussie band Royal Otis, it's their cover, The Cranberries, Linger on Today FM.

0: You got your home of better music and more of it on Sydney's 104.1 Today FM with guilty pleasure track like Mark Morrison, Return of the Mac. That is coming up in the next 7 minutes. Also, Olivia Rodrigo, Stupid Song, that's coming up as well as your chance to tell me your guilty pleasure. And by doing that, Sydney, you could actually win it or win the mystery cash from Carrie and Tommy this afternoon. If you want to know more, I will tell you right after this.
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